0: the Freedom 250 event. Keith Kroc tells the Salem Radio Network Friday, July 3rd is also going to be great.
1: We call it the Wings of Freedom Day. You'll see flyovers that will include all kinds of aircraft, including the F-35s, more F-18s, F-22s, Thunderbirds. So that's going to be one where you'll be looking up in the air.
0: Laura Winters reporting.
2: Paris bans public drinking as wildfires burn in the UK. The heat record for June has been broken for the second day in a row. 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
3: Your weather authority forecast. Temperatures continue to rise to the upper 70s and low 80s with showers and storms. Tonight the rain continues, will drop to the upper 60s. Highs reach the mid 80s and it will be humid tomorrow with another chance of scattered storms. We dry out and warm up on Monday. Highs reach the upper 80s. We'll be in the low 90s on Tuesday. Then to start July, we're talking the upper 90s and even the triple digits. Make sure to practice heat safety. From the Weather Authority Storm Center, I'm meteorologist Jasmine Lomax for Talk Radio 680 WCBM.
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0: Good evening, everybody, and welcome to Super Citizen Radio with Pat and Valerie McDonough. Thank you for tuning in. We are with you every Saturday evening from 8 until 10. No Valerie tonight. No Valerie. She has been abducted by a UFO, and I'm sure, knowing Valerie's personality, won't be long. She will be returned. The UFO will say, we're not going to do that again. But anyway, she's a little tired tonight and wanted to get some rest. And that's what she's going to do. So I'm going to be with you this evening, and we're going to do something a little different this evening. We usually have our final hour from 9 until 10, which is open mic, the people's hour, where you can call in and share your thoughts and opinions. But this evening, we are going to allow folks to call in anytime they want on any subject they want, starting right now. So if you want to talk about something, now you can do it. 410-922-6680. 410-922-6680 is the local number. If you're calling from a long distance, the Eastern Shore or another location, it's 1-800-922-6680. So we have just come through an election primary in the state of Maryland. Some things, some offices are not fully decided, but they will be, I think they said by Wednesday. Yeah, maybe Wednesday. But anyway, some surprises, some interesting surprises. We'll take a look at each race one at a time, and you can call us with your thoughts about it. We'll start off with the governor's race for the Democrats. Well, there was no real competition. I was surprised. I did not even know there was an opponent to Westmore. Of course, Westmore did very well, and which was expected. He has all the money. He has all the name recognition. And the thing about that election that you got to pay attention to, though, here's what you got to pay attention to. The Democrat voting turnout for governor was much lighter than expected. Now, does that mean anything? I don't know. A year ago, or 2 years ago, at the beginning of his term, the governor was at 64%. Then he dropped down to 50 or 51 in the last poll that we saw. And I have heard rumors from some polling that I have seen and people I have talked to in the business. He's now down around 47 or 48. So the governor's moving in the wrong direction. It was a light turnout. And the winner of the Republican side was Dan Cox, who was the nominee of the party 4 years ago, ran against Westmore, got beaten pretty solidly, but this time could be a little bit differently. Not saying that Dan Cox could win. I mean, there may be a pathway to victory, but it'll take a lot of money to do that. But on the other hand, the governor is nowhere near as popular as he was at the time when he ran and nobody knew who he was, and he lied about everything, so we really didn't know him. Now we know a lot about him. He has a record that's actually horrible, terrible, stealing all of our money from different taxes and spending. So Dan Cox has an entirely different campaign. He should not even mention the name Donald Trump one time. Should be all about affordability, the problems in Maryland, the crime issues, the general asylum, the governor's record, all kinds of raw red meat out there for Dan Cox. So we'll see what happens. Surprising loss to some extent by Ed Hale. I thought Ed Hale was going to have a difficult time. He was starting to get organized. He was starting to move around. Ed Hale is a man who has some economic money. He has some money, and he really didn't spend it in the campaign. If you have money, you should self-finance to guarantee that you're going to win the primary so you can get into the general. And it seems to me that in Ed's case, that didn't happen. So people say, well, how did Dan Cox? I understand Dan Cox didn't have a lot of money. Well, Dan Cox had name recognition. He had notoriety. friend of mine said to me, Dan Cox is going to win. And I said, well, why do you think that's true? He said, where are all the Republican voters located in the state of Maryland? He said, think about it. Western Maryland and the Eastern Shore. Everybody in Western Maryland and the Eastern Shore who's a Republican voter that votes in governor elections, gubernatorial elections, already voted for Dan Cox 4 years ago, and they know who he is. They have no idea who Ed Hale is, but that's where the votes are. So I think if you checked out the voting patterns, you'd probably discover that. So we're going to go on to some of the other races, which are very important. But we do have some phone calls from our callers, and we'll start off with Rob. Rob, good evening.
1: Good evening to you, sir. I have two comments that I'd like to make, and they're very glum, but I'm going to be very honest. I am blaming, and you said this yourself, very low voters.
0: Extremely low. On the Republican side, even lower than the Democrats.
1: So I am blaming all of the misery going on in Maryland are these citizens who are indifferent, apathetic, and just downright lazy. These are the people who say to themselves, my vote don't count. To me, that is successfully deluding yourself.

0: money that will get the people excited and get them out. I always use as an example Pennsylvania in the last election for president. Donald Trump won the presidency in Pennsylvania, and he says it to this day, and the guy who did it for him, a young guy who put the program together, lives in nearby Virginia and could be hired to come to Maryland and do the same thing. But Donald Trump gives this guy credit. I can't remember the guy's name. I met him and I heard him speak. And if he came to Maryland, he might, maybe, you know, we invest some money, we use his program, and we get the vote out, show some leadership. But the Republican Party fights among itself. It really doesn't work together. There's no unity. A lot of the candidates don't receive any money or any support. And I will add to that, Rob, not only am I talking about the Republican State Central Committee and the Republican leadership in Annapolis, I'm talking about the donors, the contributors, a lot of the contributors in Maryland. Let's see if Dan Cox gets some money. Let's see if we have an outstanding candidate for Attorney General, Jim Rutledge. Let's see how much money he gets. There's a guy that can actually win. So I agree with you. It's the voters' responsibility, but the Republican Party has to show leadership, and the money people, including the little guys that you're talking about, Rob, they have to send in their $10, right?
1: Right. And while I'm thinking of it, just one other thing I want you to comment on. I know you got a lot of people going. I can't hog up the time, but I like your comment on this. It's people, candidates, who accept donations from out of state and out of the country. I have a problem with that. Your opinion on that?
0: Well, we're going to give you our opinion in just a minute, because we have one of the biggest out-of-state contribution candidates in the country right here in Baltimore County, and she is going to be our new state's attorney, and she is Marilyn Mosby on steroids, and the people of Baltimore County were stupid enough. You talk about stupid?
1: Yeah.
0: They were stupid enough to vote for this woman and throw out the incumbent state's attorney, who was a tough law and order guy. Like you said, all these people gripe and complain about crime and the juveniles and everything else, and they elected a state's attorney financed by $1 million in out-of-state money from Soros. From Soros, she's Soros' pet monkey, and she's now our state's attorney. And when the cops lock up the criminals and the juveniles, and she makes the decision whether to prosecute or not, or prosecute hard or light, you know what she's going to do.
1: Oh, my goodness.
0: That's scary.
1: Yeah, that's very scary.
0: All right. Thank you, Rob. Okay. So we're going to take another call here, 410-922-6680. You can give us a call locally or 1-800-922-6680. We're going to talk to Virginia. Virginia, good evening and welcome to the show.
2: Oh, thank you very much. I was looking at some news today on my phone, and I saw a video from the park rangers, and I'm not sure if it's true or not, but they had people damaging parts of the reflecting pool.
0: Yeah, six people have been arrested.
2: Oh, good. Thank you. Because I just, you know, I love everything President Trump is doing. I support him in 16. I support him now. I think he's a wonderful president, and he has gone through so much that, and he's doing so much to make the D.C. so beautiful that I'm glad that they were able to arrest some people.
0: Well, they did have some arrests there. I don't know how much damage they did. But to be honest about it, Virginia, the construction process was at fault. That was the problem.
2: Really?
0: Yeah. Now, the algae is something that happens every year. They should have been prepared for that. I don't know what the heck you can do about it. Honestly, it goes through a phase. I think what you need in that reflecting pool are fountains. two or three fountains to stimulate the water, you know, and that works against the algae. But

0: the base that he put in there, or that, he didn't put it in there, but the people who were the contractors put it in there, apparently was faulty. So we'll find out. I mean, look, if the water was perfect and the base was perfect and Donald Trump walked across the water without sinking, they'd still criticize him.
1: You're right. I agree. That's, what is it, Trump derangement syndrome.
0: Yes, it is. And it's not only a Trump derangement system. I'm going to add a thought for people to think about. It's an American derangement system. It's a derangement system against the United States of America and our form of government and freedom. And yeah. Trump, for the first time this week at a speech at, I think it was called the Faith Forum, he made a speech, and he said something very important for the first time. And later in the show, I'm going to tell everybody what it was, because it was a dramatic change in the campaign this year, the midterms, and it's a dramatic change in how Trump is going to have all of our people run for office. And I'll talk about it in a few minutes. Thank you for the call, Virginia. We are going to take a break. We'll be back right back immediately. We will talk to Rick, and we will also talk to Sharon. Okay, we'll be right back.
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0: We are back, and yes, we're going to reveal to you, if you didn't notice it or pick it up, the media as usual, completely ignored, the president made a revolutionary statement this week at a speech. I think it was called the Faith and Family Group. I'm not sure about that. They've been around a while. They're very successful in presidential campaigns and with presidential candidates. But he said something this week that was earth-shaking that's going to flip the election completely. I will tell you what it is. I'll stay around. You'll find out. Okay, let us talk with Rick. Rick, good evening. Welcome to the program.
5: Hi, Pat. Nice talking to you again. This is a bummer for me. My buddy Scott Schellenberger losing.
0: Amazing.
5: I didn't have any choice. I registered Republican. I couldn't vote for him.
0: Yeah, and the Republican leadership was so stupid, they didn't have a candidate on the Republican side.
5: I know. And, you know, he's a forthright guy. We played ball together, grew up in the same neighborhood in Kearney in Parkville. And I'm really sad to hear that. I was thinking about writing him a letter at his suite, you know, telling him, you know, I know he tried to do the best he could. But this gal that's in now, you're going to have rampant crime. You know.
0: Not only that, I'll tell you, a lot of people don't realize it, Rick, but she's a disaster for the entire state. Schellenberger would go to Annapolis to the General Assembly during the session, and we had those bad bills up, taking away the Bill of Rights for police officers and things like that. He would go down there and testify intelligently in front of the committees, and he helped to defeat some of those bills. She will be down there testifying in the opposite way. She will be testifying for pro-criminal legislation, and not only make it bad for Baltimore County, she will make it bad for the entire state.
5: Well, you know, I never owned a firearm, and I would think maybe one day I would, but I shouldn't have to. But now this puts the citizens aware that maybe because of the judges, the leniency, and it's a crime-free state, far from a crime-free state, this is not good. But other than that, I didn't vote for Dan Cox. I voted for John Myrick.
0: Yes.
5: Ed Hale, I was a little taken aback that he wasn't going to debate, and I just couldn't do that.
0: Yeah, I think he hurt himself. He hurt himself for three ways. He did not hire people who were political advisors that would give him good advice because he did a lot of things that were not real smart. Number two, he has some money. If you're in a serious race and you want to win the primary, don't underestimate your opponent. Self-finance, he should have spent, I think I saw where he spent $200,000. I'm not sure, but he should have spent enough to get, he didn't do any advertising on television. He did, on radio, he only did one ad on WCBM, which is the centerpiece for conservative voters. That's the radio station they listen to. Dan Cox did a lot of advertising on WCBM. Ed did one ad, and he did it for some candidate running for the state senate who got crushed. So
5: I just, you know, Dan Cox is my man, and we've got to get out there and talk to people. The problem with Maryland is Montgomery, Prince George's counties, and Baltimore City. That's the bulk of your population.
0: Well, I keep telling people. I ask them the question, how many votes? They always say about President Trump, it's a very blue state and everybody hates Trump. How many votes did President Trump receive in the last election? It was 1,143,000 votes. Now, I'll give you another example. Baltimore County has 150,000 Republican voters. It has 150,000 independent voters. Add that up, 300,000, right? How many Democrat voters does Baltimore County have? 275,000. Between the Republicans and the independents, we have more voters if we can get the independents. Now, here's what I'm recommending to the Republicans. I want all our friends out there that listen to this show, here's what I'm recommending. We need, as I've always said, and I kind of started this, Rick, I was the first guy on radio that started talking about Republicans not voting. I never heard that before I ever said it. And now Sean Casey and on the other channel, the other radio talks, that now they all talk about it after I started talking about it. Now, the question is, how do you get these people to come out and vote, because we can win the county executive's position. Our main guy won, Pat Dyer. He won.
5: I voted for Pat Dyer.
0: He won, and he can win, yeah. Rick. He can win. But how do we get the voters out? Now, I'm going to tell you how we do it. Here's the secret. We do not have a candidate for state's attorney. We can put a write-in candidate for state's attorney. I know a black woman. I have a perfect person, Deb Hill. Ooh. She's a black woman Republican activist who is the lawyer for all the state employees that Wes Pullmore threw off the healthcare system.
5: What's her name again?
0: Deb Hill. If we can get her. Now, here's the reason for doing this. Yes, it'll be a very tough uphill battle, but it'll give us an opportunity. If the cheapskate Republican contributors, if they put money into the race, they can have her as the candidate running against the new Marilyn Mosby, running against George Soros's pet monkey, running against the woman who's going to destroy Baltimore County. That will scare the heck out of, or inform and maybe generate people to get off their butts, like our early caller Rob said, and get out there and vote, especially independents. Now, that's my plan. If we can get Deb Hill as a write-in and then get our guys to put up $500,000, we can win. Now, Deb Hill might not win, okay?
5: Deb Hill. Yeah.
0: But Pat Dyer will win. He will beat Julian Jones.
5: I hope so, because I can't stand JJ when he called our president an arsonist. I thought that was all of them, but the other guy, the clown, is he? He's another clown that can't stand our President Trump. No respect for him whatsoever.
0: Well, and both of them are incompetent. Neither one of them has accomplished anything in all the years they've been in power, and they will accomplish nothing. It'll be business as usual, status quo. Pat Dyer is a brilliant guy. He's a businessman. He's a successful person. It's a wonderful family, and he's smart, and he'll become the county executive, and he will do the things that are right because he's smart enough to know they're right, and he will do things that haven't been done before.
5: That's fantastic. That gives me a glimmer of hope, you know.
0: The Republican leaders don't listen to me. They don't pay any attention to me.
5: Why? Why don't they listen to you?
0: Because they're idiots, and basically the people listen to me, but they don't listen. They don't listen.
5: Well, you know, the people of Maryland, the idiocy of the way they vote, I tell people, be more selective about who you vote.
0: Yeah.
5: It's not a popularity contest. This is our survival for our state.
0: It's bad enough we live in the belly of the beast, and now we live in Baltimore County, which is already in the belly of the beast. Anyway, thanks for the call, Rick. Appreciate it.
5: Pray. Thank you.
0: All right, bye-bye. Let's talk with Sharon. Sharon, good evening, and welcome to the program.
6: Hey, Pat. Always a pleasure to listen to you. I'm sorry our wonderful real First Lady isn't with you tonight. She's always a treasure and always spitting facts for people to understand.
0: Yeah, she is. But, you know, even though she's much younger than me, she's getting old. She's tired. She wants to stay home. She worked a lot this week on different projects, and
6: She's always smart and she's always beautiful.
0: Yeah, she's too smart. Yes, I know.
6: I wanted to let you know, and I appreciate everything that you were trying to do, but I voted for Dan. I did not vote for Ed Hale.
0: No, well, I didn't either, so, you know.
6: Okay, because Ed Hale is not a Republican.
0: Well, that, you know, and a lot of Republicans will not vote for someone. I mean, if, like, I was a Democrat.
6: Ronald Reagan was a Democrat.
0: Yeah, and I wasn't a Democrat 5 minutes ago.
6: Right.
0: I didn't give all kinds of money to Johnny Olszewski and all these. But I don't know. I think that's why a lot of Republicans. Basically, Ed Hale took for granted that he was a fairly well-known, successful businessman, and he was going to run away with it. And the people who were advising him, in my opinion, Sharon, were not very smart politically. They did not give him good advice. He should have spent $300,000 or $400,000 self-financed. I didn't see one television ad for Ed Hale. I didn't hear one real a radio ad for Ed Hale. I heard radio ads for Dan Cox. And remember, every Republican in Maryland who voted for governor in the last election voted for Dan Cox.
6: Right.
0: They all knew who he was.
6: Right. I've been with Dan from the beginning. Dan is steadfast. We can count on him. He has been a strong Republican and a conservative through thick and through thin. He has taken a lot of abuse to stand by his values and stand by his parties.
0: I don't know if you're old enough.
6: About this redistricting grift that they're trying.
0: Well, it's going to be done.
6: He didn't say anything about it. He wasn't advocating to keep the party strong. And by the way, a cursory Google search of Ed Hale reveals some very concerning things.
0: Yes, I know.
6: So I'm glad it's Dan.
0: Okay, well, if Dan is the guy now, I don't know if you're old enough to remember the Richard Nixon campaign in 1968.
6: I think it was a little too young then.
0: All right, well, Richard Nixon, of course, was running for the second time. He lost to John F. Kennedy in 1960, and he was running against Herbert Hoover, and he was running as the new Nixon. All his bumper stickers said the new Nixon, okay? And he was running on a law and order issue, which was a big deal because we had all the hippies and all the bombings and everything. And he won the election. He beat the Democrats, so he became president, even though he lost the first election. Now, my advice, I'm a big guy on advice. Now, if you hire me, it's going to cost you a lot of money to get this advice. But when I'm yakking away on radio, you get it for nothing, okay? So my advice to Dan Cox is he's got to become the new Dan Cox. It can't be about Trump. It's got to be about crime. It's got to be about the lying and misinformation of Wes Moore. When he ran against Wes Moore, he was an angel and a saint that he was running against. Now he's running against a guy that stole all of our money, lied to us, had a bridge knocked down and didn't know how to fix it. There are so many flaws, and he's dropped in his numbers from 64% to the latest poll that I've seen to 47%. He's moving in the wrong direction. Dan Cox has a lot stronger opportunity here than he did the first time, but he's got to be the new Dan Cox.
6: Well, I agree, and I think we've all come to understand that if Wes Moore is talking, he is lying. He has lied about every aspect of his life, his career, his education, his background. Everything about him that he has projected turns out to be untrue, to be false. I mean, we have to get rid of him. He has run the state into the ground. We started out with a surplus, and now we have a deficit.
0: Yeah.
6: I support Dan. I support you. I'm a Republican. I'm a lifelong Republican. And I think what happened with the election, some people are heartbroken, but I think that this is a blessing in disguise. And I'm looking forward to the general election.
0: Yeah, I think Ed Hale would have not been a great candidate. Every time he opened his mouth, he said something unusual, and he would have been feeding ammo to the opposition. So
6: exactly.
0: All right. Thank you, Sharon. Appreciate your call. All right, we're going to take one more call before we take a break, and we want to talk to Richard. Richard, good evening.
7: Hey, Pat. I wanted to say it was a real blessing last Saturday at Cub Hill to say the Pledge of Allegiance. And
0: General Joe Nattens was our man who said the Pledge of Allegiance for us, who led us all in the Pledge of Allegiance.
7: Yeah, I don't think public schools even do that anymore.
0: I don't think we even have public schools anymore.
7: Yeah, right, yeah. Well, I wanted to say a few words about Ed Hale. This is what I heard on CBM, on the report, he couldn't believe he expected it to win, is what he said.
0: Oh, sure.
7: But I would say, Ed, when you say that if I don't win, I'm not going to endorse the Republican nominee, whoever that is.
0: Yeah, he said a lot of that kind of stuff, yeah.
7: Yeah, and you almost could think it's childish, you know, like if I don't win, I'm not. And then he said, are you anything to say to Dan, I think it was, and he said, nothing, and you can quote me on it.
0: Yeah, right. Very, very, very snippy, very nasty, kind of rude, I guess. But the point is that he also, what turned me off a lot was he wouldn't debate. I'm a true believer in debates and forums. And the reason I believe in that is because I think it's the foundation of our freedom and our great republic. The republic and the freedom belong to the people. Debates belong to the people. The debates don't belong to Dan Cox. They don't belong to Ed Hale. They don't belong to any candidate. They don't belong to the media. They belong to the people. And when you say, I'm not going to debate, you are kicking the people in the butt. You are kicking freedom in the butt. You are kicking the great republic in the butt, because the people is who you work for. And you're saying, I may work for them, but I'm not going to put in an application. They're just going to have to take me as I am. You know, so when that was the thing that turned me off about him. But the thing I think about Ed Hale strikes me as a very successful and a very bright guy in many ways. But I have a feeling, and I have a legitimate reason for this, I have a feeling he was getting some very bad advice to make statements like he made. You know, when you sit down with a candidate for governor or senator, you sit down, if you're a consultant or an advisor, and you say, okay, Ed, these are some of the questions. They're going to ask you about debating. What are you going to say? Ed, they're going to ask you about, will you endorse your opponent if they happen to win? You know, you ask those questions ahead of time. Now, apparently the people that were advising him didn't say, Ed, you say, yes, I'm going to debate because it's the people's right and I care about the people and I want their vote and they deserve a debate. You know? So that's the impression I got, Richard.
7: Well, it doesn't speak very well of a candidate who won't debate. And I wanted to mention the 7th Congressional District, Queasy Mfume. And as far as I know, there was no Republican candidate.
0: Well, there's an independent candidate who's a great guy.
7: Okay.
0: Now, he had Queasy had a young Democrat running against him named Councilman Mark Conway. And he didn't do much.
7: If none of those can get in there besides Queasy Mfume for another 2 years, it's like the definition of insanity in that district.
0: Well, that district is going to change. All the districts in the state of Maryland are going to change. See, Bill Ferguson, the president of the Senate, of course, he had an opponent that was put in the race by Wes Moore, and by the Congress, Hakeem Jeffries. They put this guy in the race and gave him money. They wanted to scare the hell out of Bill Ferguson. Well, Bill Ferguson was not going to want to do the redistricting, and he didn't want to do it for a good reason. Number one, Andy Harris, they're going to retire Andy Harris. This is going to be his last congressional race. And then he's going to go to court. And when he goes to court, he may win not only his seat, he may wind up through the courts creating a second congressional district. So Bill Ferguson knows that. And that means when they create that second congressional district, that Queasy Mfume and all the other Democrats are going to lose a little bit of territory. Are you there, Richard?
7: He is no different. That district has been the same for year after year, and election after election. And it's like, you know, I call Baltimore City the Democrats' plantation planet. And very few ever escape off the plantation. And as long as you have a Queasy Mfume there, they're going to stay right on the plantation.
0: All right. Well, finally, he did have a black Democrat opponent, which was a first for a long time. But anyway, we have to take a break. We'll be right back. Thank you, Richard. Appreciate the call.
8: Your Weather Authority forecast: temperatures drop to the upper 60s and low 70s. Showers possible overnight. Tomorrow, we have another chance of storms, but the day won't be a washout. Highs reach the low to mid 80s and it will be humid. We'll dry out on Monday with highs in the upper 80s. We'll be in the low 90s on Tuesday. Then as we enter July, expect very hot temperatures. Highs will be in the upper 90s and even the low 100s. Heat indices well into the triple digits. From the Weather Authority Storm Center, I'm meteorologist Jasmine Lomax for Talk Radio 680. WCBM.
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0: Yes, indeed. We are back. And Kim, I will be there. That's going to be exciting, except we need more cowbell. Got to get more cowbell. No question about it. But anyway, we're going to be talking a little bit later. You can't miss it. You can't miss it. If you missed it, President Trump made a statement this week that was earth-shaking, that will flip the election, that will change America, that might change the world. But he revealed something to the people in his speech to the faith organization. I think it was called the Faith Forum. I'm not sure. But anyway, he said something, and he said it very strongly. He meant it, and it was amazing. I was so happy to hear it because I have been preaching this for years. I've been trying to educate and inform the people. Some of them get it. Most of them don't get it. But he said something that the people need to understand, that the people need to know. He put the election in the framework. He put it in focus. I'll tell you what it is later. Stick around and you'll hear that. If you'd like to join us for a call, we're talking about mainly the recent election, but we can talk about it. There's so much going on, so much we can talk about, all of it fascinating. But we're talking about the recent election. We'll talk about some of the other races for county executive. We talked with Rick earlier about Sarah David, the county candidate for state's attorney, the new Marilyn Mosby. And I hate that this woman's worse than Marilyn Mosby. We'll talk about Andy Harris, and this is his last term in office officially. Is he going to be out of a job? They are going to go to Annapolis in just a couple weeks and have a special session, and they're going to rewrite his district. I'm not sure how that works, whether it will affect his 26th election or not. I'm not sure. If somebody out there knows, they can help me out with that. I appreciate it. Call us here at 410-922-6680. Have an open show, open mic. You want to talk about the issues or what's on your mind to our big audience out there? Number one show on the weekends. Give us a call, 410-922-6680. Or if you're out there in the wilderness, 1-800-922-6680. Toll-free long-distance number. But let's talk about the county executive's race in Baltimore County. Interesting. Julian Jones was ahead by 8,000 votes over Izzy Patoka. And they're doing the counts. There were 20 or 12,000 outstanding votes. I'm not sure. There were only 6,000 Republican votes. I don't know if there were 20 or, 20,000. But Julian Jones dropped from an 8,000 vote lead to a 6,000 vote lead. So he's going down. Now, a lot of those mail-in votes, the Jewish community, they vote big in mail-in. And there would be probably votes for Izzy Patoka. So that number could get closer, but it's a long stretch. So more than likely, Jonesy is going to wind up being the county executive, which I think is very interesting and I think is a benefit to the Republican candidate, who's an outstanding candidate, Pat Dyer. This is the perfect collision between Pat Dyer and Julian Jones, a perfect collision at the perfect time. I've always said, and most pros in politics will say the same thing, it's always, winning is a lot about being in the right place at the right time. And Pat Dyer, you're in the right place at the right time. So we'll see what happens. Okay, let's take another call from John. John, good evening. Welcome to the show.
12: Hey, Pat, thanks for letting me join the show. Hey, I've been listening to the show, very excited about all the topics, but I don't think you've mentioned there was an extreme big-time upset in Carroll County.
0: Oh, I'd like to hear about it.
12: And conservative Republican George Basoris defeated Alan Culver, who was the hand-picked successor for Haven Shoemaker in Carroll County.
0: Yes, right. Now, let me ask you something. How old was Alan Culver?
12: I'd say probably mid-50s.
0: The reason I asked you, I had a very good friend who was an attorney, lived in Baltimore County, named Alan Culver, and I was wondering if it was the same one, but he'd be about 70 now, so it couldn't have been.
12: No, I don't think so. But this is what I'm trying to say. Basoris is a conservative Republican in a Republican area, and it was an extreme upset. It was seen that Culver would win pretty handily with the endorsements he had and so forth, and whereas you have Sarah David in Baltimore County, which you're describing her as an extreme liberal kind of thing, which I understand where you're coming from. But out in Carroll County, conservative Republican George Basoris is ahead by about 200 votes. I think there's some write-ins they still have to count, but the write-in ratio is about 50-50.
0: So he can balance out for her as long as he becomes a state's attorney who goes to the Maryland General Asylum in Annapolis and testifies against all the crazy pro-criminal bills the way Schellenberger did in Baltimore County.
12: I think Basoris out there is going to be a great leader, and he shares the values of the community. And he ran on that. There was a lot of talk about a guy that had been prosecuted wrongly out there, and that previous state's attorney's office went after him in a bad way. And it really just shows that the community can voice their opinion.
0: Yes, they can.
12: Under those circumstances, make a change when they think change is better for the community itself. You know, gun rights, conservative principles, and treating the people like they matter. That's really what it comes to.
0: Yeah, there's no question, being in the right place at the right time. I was the campaign manager for the biggest upset in the history of the Republican Party in 1990 when Roger Hayden became the county executive of Baltimore County, a Republican, with $200,000 and got 62% of the vote against the incumbent, Dennis Rasmussen, who had $1.5 million and was scheduled to be the next governor of Maryland. And it was being in the right place at the right time and running on the right issues. That's what did it.
12: Yeah. I mean, he caught lightning in a bottle and personified exactly what that community wanted, and he came through. It was George Besores. It's very interesting.
0: Well, John, let me ask you something. What's happening with Carroll County? I mean, like Harford County, they're having, you know, family fights up there. The population is changing. What's happening with Carroll County as far as Republicans are concerned?
12: I think it's still the same. I think it's extremely strong out there. You know,
0: okay.
12: It's one of the, I guess, few counties in the state that is Republican based as far as population. You know, and I think the governor's race is going to be interesting as well. We know that Westmore is going to win Baltimore City, Baltimore County, and PG County. Now the question is, how much can the Republican challenger take away from that?
0: And depends on turnout.
12: All the other counties.
0: It all depends on turnout. Republicans don't vote in Maryland, and unless they have some kind of an inspiration to vote, they didn't vote in the primary in most cases. They had a very low turnout. Give an example: in early voting in Baltimore County, there were 25,000 Democrats who voted and 5,000 Republicans. So, you know, I mean, unless they come out, if there's something inspirational.
12: What's the total breakdown if you had to say how many are registered one way or the other?
0: Generally speaking, the Republicans have 1 million, the Democrats have 2 million, but the independents have over 1 million. Now,
12: right.
0: The key to the victory that Republican leaders never listen to me, but some of the smart politicians do. The key to the victory is turnout by the Republicans and the independent vote. Now, independent voters don't vote Democrat or Republican. They don't vote black or white. They don't vote male or female. They vote on competence and they vote on accomplishment. Now, Westmore is the perfect target when you want to go after independent voters because he's a failure. He's a liar and he's a failure. And he's taking all of their money. If you're an independent voter and you're a family person, he's killing you. So if Dan Cox can run as the new Dan Cox, I don't know if you're old enough, but in 1968, Richard Nixon ran as the new Nixon, and that's how he got elected president after he was defeated by JFK in 60. Dan Cox can't talk about Donald Trump. Dan Cox can't defend Donald Trump. Dan Cox has to focus and target on Westmore and all of his problems and all the problems he's created. And affordability is an issue in Maryland that benefits Dan Cox.
12: You know what? I hope Dan Cox is listening to this show tonight.
0: Well, I'm going to send him. You know, if you hire me, it costs you a lot of money, but I'm going to send him.
12: Pat, you're worth every penny.
0: Well, the Republican Party doesn't pay any attention to me, but some successful candidates do. But I will tell you this. I'm going to send Dan some of my thoughts for what they're worth. And I think he's a smart guy. And from what I've heard so far, he's kind of saying what I'm saying, too. So he gets the picture. He's not running against, like, the last election. Oh, well, he got beat in the last election. Listen, in the last election, he was running against a saint. He was running against a liar who was like a god. Now he's running against a human being who is a liar that everybody knows he's a liar. Big difference.
12: It'll be interesting to see what plays out with Westmore. I mean, the things have just, they multiply. It's just every single time you turn around, there's some new issue that comes on.
0: Yeah, and I'll tell you another thing. A lot of people's, Donald Trump in the last election received 1,143,000 votes. That's the equivalent of 2.5 congressional districts. if Dan can get that kind of vote, he could win.
12: Hey, Pat, just right now today, no qualifications whatsoever. Who's the Republican candidate in 2028?
0: I don't know. I don't know. Okay. I got to take a break for the news. But, John, thank you for calling, and call again. Let us know about Carroll County. All right.

0: this hour from Town Hall, I'm Mary Rose. The U.S. has launched more strikes on Iran today. U.S. Central Command says the strikes were in response to Iran launching a drone at another ship traveling through the Strait of Hormuz. This comes a day after the U.S. launched similar strikes in response to a ship attack earlier this week. Tehran said Saturday it had struck U.S.-linked targets in the region in response to yesterday's strikes. The death toll from Venezuela's dual earthquakes has now risen to more than 1,400 people.
1: Crews in Venezuela are still searching for people 3 days after two back-to-back powerful earthquakes. Authorities have now blocked access to La Guaira, the epicenter of the destruction north of the capital Caracas, where more than 14,000 military and police are patrolling. Acting President Delcy Rodriguez says on state TV that Venezuela is not alone and that the country is receiving help from all over the world. She says rescue workers from Italy have just arrived. I'm Donna Water.
0: 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European tourists are discovering firsthand why America's free market system remains the envy of much of the world.
2: As European visitors travel across the United States for the World Cup, many are noticing what American capitalism has built. From massive Bucky's travel centers to grocery store selections and even ranch dressing, visitors are sharing their surprise online. The reactions are fueling a broader debate over how competition, free markets, and innovation continue to drive American abundance, while Europe's centralized regulatory model falls behind. Willie Nelson, Washington.
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0: A member of former President Joe Biden's cabinet was briefly separated from his children after police say they got an anonymous report alleging he posed a danger to his children.
4: Former Transportation Secretary Pete Buttigieg was the target of an anonymous report the police have determined was false and says the incident forced him to spend a night away from his four-year-old twins. Buttigieg says a Michigan State police officer told him the anonymous allegation appeared to be politically motivated. Police and Child Protection Services interviewed his children before clearing them. He says he has spent years with death threats and anti-LGBTQ attacks, but this episode was the worst experience of his public career because it involved his children. I'm Lisa Dwyer.
0: A Western Entertainment property in southern Arizona is up for sale. Breaking news and analysis at townhall.com. It took a Texas sheriff and a posse to track down this fugitive, even though, as Ben Thomas reports, it didn't involve any train robberies or cattle rustlers. Just a giraffe called Gracie.
5: Giraffes are not particularly vocal, but they do run. Though Gracie is thought to have more wandered off from a private ranch in the Texas Hill Country about 2 weeks ago. Now, the Rayal County Sheriff reports an aerial search finally located the three-year-old about 4 miles south. Owner Vic Jones contacted a veterinarian and began putting together a team to bring the giraffe safely back to Cedar Hollow Ranch, about 100 miles west of San Antonio. And while that will take some work, Jones says Gracie is in good shape, standing there deep in the Texas Hill Country, swishing her tail. I'm Ben Thomas.
0: Amazon customers have a month left to file a claim in the company's $2.5 billion settlement. More on these stories at townhall.com.
6: Your Weather Authority forecast. Temperatures drop to the upper 60s and low 70s. Showers possible overnight. Tomorrow, we have another chance of storms, but the day won't be a washout. Highs reach the low to mid 80s and it will be humid. We'll dry out on Monday with highs in the upper 80s. We'll be in the low 90s on Tuesday. Then as we enter July, expect very hot temperatures. Highs will be in the upper 90s and even the low 100s. Heat indices well into the triple digits. From the Weather Authority Storm Center, I'm meteorologist Jasmine Lomax for Talk Radio 680.
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0: Welcome back, everybody. Thank you very much for tuning in to the most popular show on the weekends in the great state of Maryland, Super Citizen with Pat and Valerie. No Valerie tonight, no Valerie, but I'm doing the best I can without her. And this is the program where you tune in and you find out about things that you don't find out about on other talk radio. Stuff that you know you need to know about, things you need to know about, information, details you need to know about, and also because you deserve to know these things because they affect your life. And we also give you the opportunity by telling you what you can do about it or what you might want to do about it. We make suggestions, but you find out a lot on this show. If you listen to 10 straight Super Citizen radio shows, technically, you are eligible for a PhD. So keep listening. We appreciate it. And call us. We have open lines, 410-922-6680, 410-922-6680, or 1-800-922-6680. We want to thank Carol for holding on. And then I just pressed the wrong button, so we'll try again. We want to thank Carol for holding on. Pushed the wrong button again. What am I doing? She's on one, right? There she is. Carol, good evening. Welcome to the program.
1: Good evening, Mr. McDonough. How are you?
0: I'm doing okay.
1: Great. And we miss Miss Valerie, so I hope she's getting some rest. I'm going to give some free advice, too, along with what you have given. I'm going to suggest to Dan Cox, please campaign in the black community. The Republicans always write the black community off. You don't know who you're going to reach. And I will tell him there are a lot of black people who do have Trump derangement syndrome. You're going to have to fight that. But
0: not everybody.
1: Well, not everybody, no. But there are enough of them that, you know, all they have to hear is Trump or / Republican, and then, you know, they're off. So he will have to, as you stated, state the facts. Just stick to the facts. And show people how they are being gouged, how the state is going downhill. So if he does that, then I'm sure.
0: Yeah, I think you're right about that. And he needs to do it. One of the issues, number one, that pops up is the issue on public safety and crime in the neighborhoods. He has to have a program that is a solution. You know, the politicians, they complain about crime, they listen to the people, they, you know, the mayor wants to do a walking tour, like that's going to accomplish something. When was the last time the mayor appointed a blue ribbon commission of smart people, black and white, to look at the juvenile problem? Nobody. Well, I mean, when was the last meeting, you know? So if Dan has to come up with solutions and ideas and answers that makes sense and excite people, black and white, about the crime issue. The another thing is affordability. One of the things I would say to him is, you know, a lot of black people in Maryland are senior citizens.
1: Yes.
0: And what I would do, I would make it that as governor, I will pass a bill that freezes all property taxes for everybody over 50.
1: That would work. That would work. But he also, if he could come into the inner city to see the conditions of some of the senior citizens and also the juvenile justice system that comes under the state, that's the governor. He hasn't done anything since Kanaya Ward died. Nothing.
0: Nothing. Nothing. No.
1: So that is something that he can campaign on. And also the gentleman who is running as a Republican for the county executive. Point out the flaws. Come to the black community. He needs to do that as well. So, Mr. Pat, I hope that you do send this to Mr. Cox and that he will listen to you for your free advice and my advice as well.
0: Well, I will. Your advice, Carol, is the advice I'm going to give him because I agree with you 100%. This is an economics campaign. This is an economics election. It's crime and economics and gas and electric. That's the whole thing.
1: Yes, and it's for the life of the state. And that's why I hear you when you talk about the Republicans, and Kim Klasick says the same thing. It's not about ego. It's about the state of the state, and the state is going downhill. So
0: we're at the crossroads.
1: Where's your priority?
0: Yeah, we are at the crossroads.
1: Absolutely.
0: And a lot of people believe that. I've heard it from black people and white people. I live in a very integrated neighborhood. I have neighbors who are black. And you know, when I go shopping and go places, they talk to me and they express their opinion, which is fine. I don't mind that. But I mean, everybody expresses their opinion to me. Whenever they see me, they know who I am and they talk to me. But it's an economic issue. It's a crime issue, and gas and electric and rates are big. They're big. They're the three big issues. Focus on that.
1: Thank you.
0: Thank you, Carol. Thank you very much. So you got to take her off of there. I can't work her button. I apologize, Carol. I can't work your button. I tried to work your button. I couldn't work your button. But anyway, now let's talk about national politics. We are now in the open mic, the People's Hour. So you can call us at 410-922-6680. Now, the socialists and the communists are upon us. They're coming out in droves. Everybody is saying, well, we just have Mayor Mondami up there in New York, and then we just elected three congresspeople. Let me tell you something else. It's not just the three congresspeople in Manhattan. There are eight other congressional candidates in New York State who are Democrats, who are liberals. So they're already wrong, but they're liberals, but they're traditional Democrats, and all eight of them are being challenged by socialist, communist Democrats. You know, so it's not like the Democrats have to defeat the Republicans. The Democrats may not even get a chance. They have to defeat the socialists and the communists. Okay, so you have Mondami in New York State. You know how many people voted in the election that elected Mondami? 17%. 17% of the voters in the city of New York voted, and 7% of them were under the age of 30. And that's who elected him. That's who he belongs to. Now, Seattle, same thing. Very light turnout. You have a communist mayor in Seattle. Now, let me tell you something. I've told you this before. Karen Bass, the Democrat liberal in Los Angeles, who's the

times, Karen Bass is scared to death. Scared to death because the numbers in the early polling show the councilwoman very close to Karen Bass. So if the councilwoman in Los Angeles wins, now you're going to have another communist mayor. In the nation's capital, celebrating the 250th birthday of the Declaration of Independence, the greatest document written along with the Constitution and the Bill of Rights, the only documents in the history of the world that have made the human race free, and free for 250 years. In this great nation, the nation's capital, where we are rebuilding pools and ballrooms and fountains, and where we have the National Guard making the streets safe again in Washington, D.C., our nation's capital. Guess who won the primary and is going to be the next mayor? Janice the communist. So all the major cities have communists, but they're getting elected. Let me tell you something. The so-called Socialist Communist Democrat Party is destroying the Democrats. The Democrat Party is not the party of JFK or Bill Clinton anymore. Forget about it. They're going down quickly. They're losing seats in the state legislatures, in the county councils and city councils across America. I look at Chicago. You got a guy who's not a socialist, but the mayor of Chicago is so far left and so radical that his own Democrat, overwhelmingly Democrat, city council is voting against all of his bills. He wants new taxes on all the people, the city of Chicago. And his own city council fought him and voted against him. You know what his popularity rating is? You talk about Trump. I mean, the Democrats are 23% in the House of Representatives. The Republicans are 27%. Trump is 30-something. This guy in Chicago, this liberal Democrat mayor, is 5%. Can you believe that? 5%. That means him and his wife support him. Nobody else. So this is what happens when you elect crazy people. And here we have the mayor of Baltimore City, Mayor Chiappet. He's going to go next week for a stroll to have town meetings to talk to the people. He's going to talk to the people to get advice and information about crime and juveniles. He's going to say to Joe Smith and Tyrone Jones, "You guys, what should I do? You're experts, right?" No. I work for Public Works and I drive for Uber. I'm not an expert, Mr. Mayor. "Well, can you help me out?" No, sir, I can't help you out. I'm just tired of crime, sick of the crime. I want to know why you don't lock anybody up. I want to know why you don't have enough police. I want to know when you do lock somebody up, you let them out right away. Why half the teenagers that get arrested, half the juvenile thugs are on ankle bracelets. Instead of you asking me questions, Mr. Mayor, I have a few questions for you, and I don't like the answers I'm getting. You know, this problem at White Marsh Mall, Towson Mall, Baltimore City, the juvenile thugs got out of control at AFRAM. AFRAM is the biggest African-American festival in the United States. It's big. It's a success. It's a great success for the African-American community. It's something that black people can be very proud of. All the great black artists, all the great black entertainers, all the great black businesses, all the great black community leaders from around the country and in Baltimore, the greater Baltimore, go to the AFRAM Festival. But guess who else attended the AFRAM Festival? The juvenile black thugs. In mass. Now the mayor, all of a sudden, he's a born again, "I don't like juvenile black thugs" guy. Prior to that, you say, "Oh, well, Pat, you're a racist." I've told you 100 times, I am not a racist.
I am a sociopath.

0: I hate everybody, okay? 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You don't get that privilege. But anyway, no, I mean, it's the facts. I'm stating a big lie here. No, I'm not Wes Moore. I'm not talking about a lie. Let's take a break.
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0: Okay, we have open lines. 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Now, let me ask you a question. You are an American citizen, right? I'm sure there aren't any illegals or illegals or new Americans listening to this show. You are a patriot, I bet. You believe in the Constitution, the Bill of Rights. You're excited. You're excited about the 250th anniversary celebration. Sometimes, or most of the time, you probably agree with President Trump. Sometimes you say, what the what? What was that? But how about the socialists? Are there any socialists listening? Now, the Democrats committed suicide back in the 1970s and 1980s. They opened up the gates and they allowed the Trojan horse to come into their city, the city of Troy, the city of the Democrats. They allowed the Trojan horse to come in. They opened up the gates to the barbarians, the ultra-liberals, the progressives, who all transformed into socialists and budding commies. And now it's out of control. They took control. They were successful. They were successful. Don't get me wrong. They took control of what? They took control of the education system, K through 12 and the universities. They took control of the brains and the minds of the youth of America. All across the nation, the professors were all socialists and commies and lefties, and they all hated America. They all hated the Constitution. They all hated freedom. They all hated voting. They all hated individualism, the rights to be successful, free enterprise, capital, hated all that stuff. And they were teaching our children every day, 24 hours a day. That's why Valerie and I wrote a great American patriotic history book, which is selling really well, because people want their children to know about patriotic history. But anyway, besides that, they kept winning. They kept winning. They kept taking over. They even got into business. They took over big business corporations, and they took over the black community and lied and misled the black community. And they took over big government. They took over the deep state. They took over a lot of public offices all across the country. They took over the mayor's offices and some of the governor's offices. And now they're in a very powerful position. Very powerful position. Now, who are these people, these powerful people like Mondami and the new mayor of the nation's great capital? Who are these people? What do they believe in? What is it that they believe in? Well, this is not the party of Jack Kennedy, Harry Truman, or Bill Clinton, or even Barack Obama, although Barack Obama opened the door. It's the party of Graham Platner, Bernie Sanders, AOC, El Sayed, Mayor Mondami. Now, what do they believe in? They believe in open borders. In fact, the woman who just won the congressional seat, she believes in no borders. No borders. We have to have an open world. No borders not only in America, between Mexico and Canada. No borders in Europe. The communists want to be able to travel anywhere, go anywhere. Communist Party in China, billion Chinese, they can land and go anywhere. They do that anyway. They're all over America. What else do they believe? They believe in sanctuary states. If you come from another country and you're a communist or a socialist or you're not an American and you come from another state, you're okay. We're not going to lock you up. We're not going to throw you out. We're not going to check your cards. We're going to let you vote. They believe in anybody can vote. Open voting, they call it. Sanctuary states and cities and open voting. Defund the police. This goofball up in New York who won the congressional seat, she makes the Black Lives Matter organization look like a bunch of conservatives. She doesn't only want to defund the police, she wants to eliminate the police. She's going to Congress to sit in the House of Representatives. How can she sit in the House of Representatives? How can she go to Congress if she doesn't swear that she's going to uphold the Constitution? You can't hold a congressional seat or the presidency of the United States or the U.S. Senate unless you swear to uphold the Constitution. And she won't do it. She doesn't believe in it. She said the Constitution is a big lie. She not only wants to eliminate police, she wants to attack federal law enforcement. She believes that citizens have the right to attack federal law enforcement because they are an occupying force. Now, this, my friends, are generally the guidelines, the commandments of the Socialist Party that is getting ready to take over your country. Now, you say, well, Pat, they can't take over the whole country. My God, they can take over part of it. How about if they take over the House of Representatives and they pass a version of these laws regarding the police? Let me give you an example. Baltimore City is 500 to 1,000 police short. When I ran for county executive 4 years ago, Baltimore County was 400 police short. And police departments all over the country are short on cops. All because of George Soros, Black Lives Matter, Antifa, Kamala Harris, and the Democrats saying, let's defund the police. The police are terrible. The police are awful. They're almost as bad as ICE, but nobody's as bad as ICE. You know? So, we lost police officers. No young man or woman wanted to become a police officer after that. But guess what? Guess what? Things can change. John called in here earlier. Rick called in here. They said things can change. I experienced change. I was part of change. I helped create an amazing change in Baltimore County many years ago. I felt it. I experienced it. It can happen. Let me give you an example right now. Baltimore County. The police chief of Baltimore County, Rob McCullough, who's a black man from my neighborhood, east side of Baltimore County, is doing a wonderful job. Bob McCullough and his people have developed a program, a revolutionary program that should be all over America. He has developed a program on recruiting young police officers. Now Baltimore County is only about 150 short. We've had three consecutive full police classes in Baltimore County. That's because in America, you can have success. That's because in America, you can have creativity. You can have ideas, and you're allowed to have them. So Rob McCullough and his people created something that should go all over America to every police force because it's a success. That's in Baltimore County. So these knuckleheads, these communists who want to destroy America, they don't believe in that. They would never allow Chief McCullough to do something like that. They would never allow it. But let me tell you something else. At the same time, Chief McCullough in Baltimore County and his people are having a great success story, putting more cops in the neighborhoods, putting more police in the communities of Baltimore County. The dumb voters, I'm sorry if I insulted you, but you are dumb. If you live in Baltimore County and you voted for Sarah David, the dumb voters of Baltimore County elected a George Soros puppet to take control of the state's attorney's office and threw out one of the best state's attorneys in the United States who was pro-criminal and tough on crime. Who was not pro-criminal, he was anti-criminal, he was tough on crime. That was Schellenberger. He's out of a job and we're out of a good state's attorney because of the dumb voters of Baltimore County. Now, let me tell you something about Sarah David. She is the Marilyn Mosby on steroids that we got rid of Mosby, and crime went down in Baltimore City, and now we've hired Marilyn Mosby in Baltimore County. You know what's going to happen? When these young police officers, these new people, they go out and they make an arrest on a juvenile who hijacked a vehicle or murdered or raped a woman, and they go in front of state's attorney Sarah David, and they want her, she's got to, all they do is lock them up. They don't charge them, they charge them, but the state's attorney makes the final decision, and they want the death penalty or they want 6 months for this juvenile, and Sarah David says, no death penalty, life without parole, and no 6 months on this young person, we'll put him on an ankle bracelet. See, that's the difference. And you know what happens? You know what's the result of that kind of operation? That great system, that successful system, that winner that Bob McCullough, the chief of police, and his people created in Baltimore County, they start to lose young cops. They start to have older cops retire early. And all of a sudden, we don't have 100 short. We're 400 short again. Now, how does that impact you? That means you don't have the cops in your neighborhood or at White Marsh or at Towson Town Mall that you need, right? But the dumb voters, Rob, the first caller, he called in here tonight, talked about the dumb voters. Valerie said to me, Pat, don't talk about dumb voters. They won't listen to your radio show. They won't like you. Let me tell you something. I don't care. People need to know the truth. They need to hear the truth. You deserve to know the truth. That's why you listen to this show. Every person I run into at Gerschbeck's or supermarkets or Royal Farm, every time I run into somebody and they come up and they say to me, Pat, I listen to you on Saturday nights. And I say, what's the matter? Don't you have a life? You listen on Saturday nights? They say, yeah. I say, why? He said, because we learn stuff. We learn stuff we need to know. You tell us the truth, and you tell us what to do about it. Well, I'm telling you about this in Baltimore County. You better listen. Because we are in for a bad time for four more years. Now, George Soros doesn't give $1 million to somebody who's going to lock people up. George Soros successfully elected 40 state's attorneys across America. 40. He elected the state's attorney in Chicago, in L.A., in Philadelphia, in New York, that Brad character that prosecuted the president on that phony charge about that woman. You know, that's the kind of people he elects. Of the 40 he elected, 30 were unelected when they ran for re-election because the people wised up. Why didn't they wise up the first time? Well, they wised up because they suffered the pain. They suffered the criminals. They suffered the increase in crime. Some of them suffered from suffering from being a victim. They wised up. Well, why didn't they wise up this time? Why are we stuck with this monster? Let me tell you something. George Soros is smart, and he outsmarted us. He spent $1 million on this woman. You saw her on television 24 hours a day, on every television station, on every social media. She's a nice-looking young woman, and she talked about being tough on law and order. George Soros doesn't give $1 million to somebody that's going to be tough on law and order. I believe it when I see it. I'm old-fashioned, okay? So anyway, we're going to take a break, but that's one lesson for tonight. But when we come back, we're going to talk about, in this final segment, the amazing truth that President Donald Trump told the American people. Media didn't cover it, didn't touch it, but it's coming because I heard him say it, and he said, I'm going to say it over and over again, but it's coming, and maybe you didn't hear it. You're going to hear it for the first time tonight. We'll be right back.
6: Your Weather Authority forecast. Temperatures drop to the upper 60s and low 70s. Showers possible overnight. Tomorrow, we have another chance of storms, but the day won't be a washout. Highs reach the low to mid 80s and it will be humid. We'll dry out on Monday with highs in the upper 80s. We'll be in the low 90s on Tuesday. Then as we enter July, expect very hot temperatures. Highs will be in the upper 90s and even the low 100s. Heat indices well into the triple digits. From the Weather Authority Storm Center, I'm meteorologist Jasmine Lomax for Talk Radio 680. WCBM.
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Welcome back, everybody, for the final segment. And I'll tell you, it's going to be an earth shaker and a gangbuster because we're going to tell you some things you need to know. And it's about your future and what's going to be happening. And it's going to get real hot and heavy in this election year. Now, we were talking to you earlier about the socialist, democrat, communist, and what they believe in, sanctuary states, sanctuary cities, defund the police. One of them is saying get rid of law enforcement altogether. They want to destroy the Supreme Court, remake the Supreme Court, because they don't like what the Supreme Court is. They want to get rid of the Electoral College so that Los Angeles and New York City can elect all the future presidents. They want to get rid of, they want to have unsecured voting. Everybody can vote. Anybody can vote. They want to create more blue states. They want to make Puerto Rico and Washington, D.C. into states where we can elect four more communist United States senators. It just goes on and on. They want to pursue lawfare and indictment and impeachment against the entire Trump family and everybody who ever worked for Donald Trump, every cabinet member. And I'll tell you, they're so crazy, they probably want to get anybody that was a Trump voter and lock them up and put them away. So, and, of course, they're all anti-Semites. They hate Israel, they hate Jews, and they ain't so crazy about Christians either. So this is what we're dealing with. Now, we have an election coming up this year. They call them the midterms. That means it's midway through President Trump, or any president, it's midway through their service in their four-year term. Now, of course, this is the president's second four-year term. But what happens generally, if you look at the statistics, in the midterms, the president's party loses. They lose seats in the House of Representatives and in the Senate. Now, all of the media, and believe me, let me tell you, there's something, you know, all of the media tells us that the president's going to lose everything. There probably won't be one Republican senator left, if you believe them. But of course, they're like the communists and socialists. They're part of the team. They're part of the gang. You know, this president has given us a number of gifts. You say, Pat, gifts? What did he give us? What's he give us, the ballroom? Is that the gift? No, no. Let me tell you what kind of gifts he's given us. For many, many years, in media, I've been in media, I've been in politics. For many, many years, when we looked at Walter Cronkite and the three network news stations and then the cable news and everything else, and I would talk with my friends and I'd talk to people I knew, and they say, hey, Pat, you know, the media is so liberal. The media is just liberal. Everybody said, yeah, it's terrible. They're liberal. There's no question they're liberal. Trump, when he became president and when he ran for office, he didn't say they're liberal. What did Trump say? He said they're corrupt. He said they're fake. They're fake news and they're corrupt. They're more than liberal. They're worse than liberal. They're liars. They're liars. They don't just disbelieve in patriotism in America. They're not just liberals. No, they're liars. They're corrupt, and they're part of the socialist movement in this country. So that was a gift. That was a gift. That was a gift. Another gift he gave us was Obama and Clinton and even Reagan to some degree. They were allowing illegal aliens or new Americans you know, those folks to come across the border in droves and live in America and stay here. No enforcement. All of a sudden, President Trump came along and said, wait a minute, what is a country without border is not a country. You can't allow millions of people into this country. And under Biden, tens of millions. There are consequences. There's got to be accountability. We are a rule of law. You know, when I was in the legislature, all of the sanctuary politicians in Annapolis used to say, listen, Mr. McDonough, Delegate McDonough, don't you realize we have the Statue of Liberty? Don't you know that on the bottom of the Statue of Liberty, it says, send us your poor, send us your hungry, and all of that? Don't you realize that?
And I used to stand up and say, yes, I do realize that. And then I would say, do you know who wrote that? A socialist wrote that on the bottom of the Statue of Liberty. She was a poet. When we received the gift, the liberal president appointed her to write that. I said, but that's okay. It's not a bad statement. But let me ask you a question. What does the Statue of Liberty have in her right hand? What is she holding up in her right hand? They say, oh, I have no idea. I say, well, you're supposed to be an expert on the Statue of Liberty. You're telling me about the socialist who wrote that those beautiful words on the base. Well, what does the Statue of Liberty have in its right hand? It has a law book, a book of laws. What is America all about? What is the Constitution all about? What is the Bill of Rights all about? The rule of law. And what does the rule of law say about our border? What does the rule of law say about illegal immigration? If you're going to preach to me about the Statue of Liberty, then preach the whole thing. Tell the truth. The book of laws that are in her hands. We are a nation of laws. We are the rule of law nation. We are one of the few nations in the history of the world that is based on a constitution that created a republic and a democracy and has continued to have it for 250 years. They didn't like that in the legislature. They used to boo me when I did that. They didn't like the truth. I'll tell you another thing. I used to stand up and say, have any of you visited George Washington's home in Virginia? And they would say, oh yeah, we've been there with our kids and stuff. I say, did you notice what was on the wall in huge letters? They said, no, I didn't look. The wall says, I, George Washington, citizen of the United States and former president of the same. To George Washington personally, the fact that he was a citizen of the United States appeared to mean more to him than being the president of the United States. That's why citizenship is so important. But what I want to talk to you about is, a lot of times people will come up to me and they will say, Pat, and the media pushes this. The media pushes this for a reason, and you're going to find out in this election why they do this. They push the thing that where they say, you know, this country is divided. We are so divided. We are so polarized. Why can't we just come together, solve problems? You hear that all the time. We are divided. We are a divided nation. And a lot of people will say, we're involved in a civil war of some type. It's almost like a civil war. Now, I have said on this show for many years, that is wrong. All of that is wrong. We are not in a civil war. We are not just polarized and divided. And the President of the United States this week, in a speech at the Forum for the Faith, I'm not sure what the name of the group was, but he made a beautiful speech this week about the 250 years of America and about religion, because this is a religious group. But he made an earth-shaking statement. He said what I just said. He talked about the socialists and the communists and Mondami and all these people and all these different issues. Open the borders, free this, free that, get rid of the police, sanctuary states, sanctuary cities, change the Supreme Court, get rid of the Electoral College. He talked about all of that, and he said, my friends, we are not in a civil war. We are under attack. We are in a revolution. This is a revolution. They are coming after us. They're coming after our nation. They're coming after our Constitution. They're coming after our freedom. They're coming after our rule of law. This is not a civil war. It is not a division. It is a revolution against America.
He said, just as we conducted a revolution, just as we conducted a revolution to overthrow King George and the English Great Britain superpower of the time and declare our independence through that revolution, 3 million people living in 13 colonies in America, they are coming after us, just like we went after King George and Great Britain. They want to take down our nation. They want to take down our belief system. They want to take down our principles. They want to take down the fact that we are citizens who are individualists. They want to turn us into collective subjects. There's a difference between a subject and a citizen. I think you know it. That's what they want. So the president said in his commentary at this speech that that's what this election is all about. That's what I'm going to run on. I'm going to give the people of the United States a choice. If you have Trump syndrome problem, if you hate me, this is not about me. This is about our nation and its future and your grandchildren and your children and your family. That's what this election is about. Do you want these people? They are powerful. They are winning. They are strong. They are honest. They are honest. They tell you what they want. They tell you what their agenda is. They don't lie to you. They tell you, we are coming after you. We are coming after your country. We are coming after your future. And that's what this election is about. This is the election of choice for the future of America. And that's what Trump is going to run on. And I'm going to tell you something right now. That is going to change the whole picture. Because it's going to put the media, the fake corrupt media, which is part of this gang of the revolution, is going to put them on notice. They are now going to have to defend the revolution. And the people, the ordinary people, like folks that listen to this show, people that just voted, they are going to start to understand. They are start to get informed and educated. They are going to start to have a vision of who these people are and what they are really all about. It's not a civil war. It's not a disagreement. It's not division. It's not polarization. It is conquest. They want to take you out. Take us out. Take America out. That's what it's all about. And I believe that that is going to be a major transformational change in the election. That is how the Republicans and the independents can keep their country. That is how we can get a Senate and hopefully a president and a House of Representatives and governors elected all over the country. Because I think when the people know the truth, and that's the gift that the president is giving us, just like he gave us the gift about illegal immigrants and illegal immigration in sanctuary cities and states, just like he gave us the gift about the media and told us that they were corrupt and fake and not just liberal, this is the big gift he's giving us. He's educating and informing the average person, who doesn't know that much about politics, that doesn't know that much about issues. But there's one thing they do know. They love their country. They love their family. They love their future. They love their grandchildren. And they're not going to give it away and sell it out to a bunch of socialist communists who want to destroy our Constitution, our Bill of Rights, and our way of life. And that's what this is all about, and that's what this election is going to be all about. Mark my words. You heard it here first. You're going to start to hear it a lot. You're going to start to hear it a lot, but you heard it here first. And you'll have to make that decision. Benjamin Franklin told us when he left the Constitutional Convention, he was 83 years old. He was the oldest delegate at the Constitutional Convention, and there was a huge crowd outside. It was on a hot August day.
and a prominent woman in Philadelphia approached him and she said, Dr. Franklin, what kind of government have you given us? Because the people didn't know. It was closed door. It was a well-kept secret. It was like the secret of the UFOs. It was a well-kept secret in the Constitutional Convention. So nobody knew where was President Johnson, was President Washington going to be King Washington? Was he going to be Prime Minister Washington? The people didn't know. Franklin came out and he said, Madam, we have given you a republic. A republic means you vote for your leaders. You vote for your government. And then he said something that means more today than ever before in our history. He said, if you can keep it. If you can keep it. This is the election where Franklin finds out if we can keep it. Always remember, truth and knowledge guarantee freedom. Keep the faith and keep punching.

0: this hour from Town Hall. I'm Mary Rose. The U.S. has responded to a drone attack in the Strait of Hormuz as Iran violates the ceasefire.
1: U.S. Central Command says the targets were missile and drone locations and coastal radar sites in Iran. President Trump blamed Iran for a drone strike on a ship in the Strait of Hormuz, saying it violated the ceasefire. Before the strikes, the president was asked if Iran would face consequences.
2: We didn't miss it. Nobody saw it coming, and it hit a ship and did some damage. But you can't do that stuff.
1: Arsenio Dominguez with the International Maritime Organization says ships have been in contact with Iran about using the Strait, but in this case,
3: what I can confirm to you is that it was not contacting the authorities in Oman in order to transit following the evacuation framework.
1: Ed Donahue, Washington.
0: Officials in Venezuela raised the death to at least 1,400 people after Wednesday's massive twin earthquakes. Search and rescue teams from the U.S. and other nations are working to find victims of this week's devastating earthquakes that struck about 100 miles west of the capital, Caracas. Tens of thousands are still missing, with thousands of others injured. 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In an AP interview, Amir Raz, an Israeli citizen visiting Metula, says the Israeli army needs to stay in southern Lebanon.
4: ואנחנו מקיימים אותו כל עוד חיזבאללה לא פורק מנשקו, כל עוד נשקפת סכנה למדינת ישראל.
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6: Your Weather Authority forecast. Showers are likely overnight with a few storms possible. Temperatures drop to the upper 60s. Then tomorrow we'll have the chance of showers and storms. Highs reach the low to mid 80s. We'll dry out by Monday. From the Weather Authority Storm Center, I'm meteorologist Jasmine Lomax for Talk Radio 680 WCBM.
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7: All right, thanks, Scott Shannon, and thanks to all of you for being with us. 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It's 800-941-SEAN. Hang on. I'm taking a lozenger. Yeah, my voice is a little sore. I'm not sick at all. It's weird, but it just happens. And no, I did not go to the UFC fight yesterday, so I don't have an excuse. What a special night that was. So many great America 250 events that are going to be going on around the country. And I watched the criticism and I listened to the criticism, and then a bunch of liberals, James Fonda and Bette Midler and Joy Reid, you know, put on the most insane, bizarre, I guess counter-programming to it, and it was weird.

0: Boogaloo.
1: I mean, this is the most heartwarming thing to me, and maybe to some of you, you're saying this is Looney Tunes. It is Looney Tunes, but this is my biggest argument that I'm making is that, and we'll get to the Iran deal. I know a lot of you want my thoughts on this, but I am telling you, there's never been a midterm election this important in our lifetime. And I don't think there's one that I can think of in history where one party has gone so far off the rails and so radicalized that I think historical trends may not be as impactful. Because if you look at historical trends, the party in power will usually lose seats in the House and Senate. It's only not happened twice or three times or four times, whatever it is. So that would be a normal way. But this party is so radicalized. The party of Graham Platner, Mr. Nazi Tattoo. You know, who said the most incendiary things. It's insane. Six gender Tallarico and God is non-binary and the right of men to play women's sports. And I'm running a vegan campaign in Texas and I don't believe in oil drilling. And this guy El Sayed in Michigan, you know, campaigning with Hassan Piker, who blamed America for what happened on 9/11, which is inexplicable in every way, shape, manner and form. These are the candidates that are winning for them and getting the Democratic primary nomination. Now, is there going to be any crossover appeal? I don't think so. Then you look at the rest of the party. Who are the leaders? Bernie Sanders is running a near perfect record in terms of endorsing communists, radicals, hardcore left-wingers. Pocahontas is right there with him. It's now the party of Mamdani. Mamdani did such a good job. You know, with the Knicks game, by the way, congratulations to the Knicks after, 53 years. I guess the curse is broken, Stephen A. If they lost, he was going to blame Donald Trump, which cracked me up. I didn't know he was that superstitious, but I'm happy for him, and I'm happy for New York Knicks fans. But why is it if the Knicks win, people go crazy and riot and get violent, and if they lose, they go crazy, get violent, and riot? I just don't, makes no sense to me. But in a city where the mayor even said, we continue to be proud of being a sanctuary city and defund, dismantle, no bail, and reimagine the police. And meanwhile, they're burning cop cars and buses and, you know, basically half the city to the ground over the weekend, just going crazy. But we're in a different time. Hakeem Jeffries said something very interesting, and I've been pointing this out, because normally there would be more mainstream Democrats. Normally, they would reject the squad, Mamdani, all those names I mentioned, and they would at least try to forge a more moderate path forward to appeal to middle-of-the-road voters, independents. They're not doing that. And the people that are in power in name only, and that's Hakeem Jeffries, that's people like Chuck Schumer, they don't dare stand up to this radical base because they know that they will lose their grip on power in 5 seconds flat. That is a big problem for them. Hakeem Jeffries, over the weekend, Meet the Press does not rule out impeachment against Donald Trump if they take over the House. Hunter Biden is now all over the airwaves defending Graham Platner. I've not heard anything in any way that would say to me he's an abusive, misogynistic, anti-Semitic person. I'm like, listen to him. I mean, I'm not going to go over chapter and verse every single day on this program. It is mind-numbing to me. And then to listen, Bill Maher even saying, I'll support Graham Platner. Okay, well, go right ahead. Robert De Niro, I can't love a country that's led by Donald Trump. There's no moderation. There's no common sense anymore. And it is now, it's an environment, a midterm election environment that anybody that is telling you this day that they can tell you what's going to happen in November, they're just flat out lying and guessing. They don't know. However, I don't see any good coming out of being that crazy and that radical. I just don't. By the way, good news on oil prices before we get to the actual specifics, what we know about this deal. We'll know a lot more tonight. The Vice President, J.D. Vance, has agreed to sit down with me and go over this Iranian deal in detail. I have been assured multiple times before coming on the air again today, like I did on Friday, like I've had many conversations over the weekend, that what the Iranians have put out, and they do this every single time, is not in any way indicative of what this deal actually is. Does that mean that this deal is the end of everything? Of course not. I mean, you're dealing with a death cult, you're dealing with radical mullahs, but you're also dealing with a country that got pounded twice last week because they shot at Americans, they broke the ceasefire, and then President Trump announced he was going to take out or take over Karg Island. And my sources told me that that was the impetus. The Iranians, through intermediaries and directly, went to President Trump and said, we will sign it, we'll even put initials on it today. That's maybe the untold story. We'll find out. Anyway, oil prices now, they've been hovering around $80 a gallon, a barrel. They had gone as high as $126 a barrel since this conflict started. That's as high as it got. Others were predicting much higher. Has it been impactful for consumers? Yes. Was that the one thing President Trump was talking about when he said the biggest cause of inflation, the slight uptick? Now, Joe Biden at this point in his presidency had 9% inflation rate. There's plenty of runway, meaning time, between now and November with all of the other economic growth, which we've gone into great specificity and detail on, for the economy to recover. And that means economic growth with, you know, energy dominance, the largest tax cuts in history, and trillions of dollars in committed investments in manufacturing jobs that people like Obama said were long gone. And that means we're now going to build semiconductor chips. We're going to build automobile factories. We're building out rare earth minerals. We're building, but we're becoming dominant again. Those jobs, they never come. No, they're back. Now, consumer sentiment rose in early June as lower gas prices, now they've been slowly coming down. University of Michigan, their June index of consumer sentiment rose a better than expected 9.2%. The first improvement in 4 months. I think people have

it off. We've got a lot going on. I have Vice President Vance today, and so I've got a lot of work to do. But here's where we are. Let me just get to the nuts and bolts of this. The Iranian Parliament Speaker has officially signed the U.S. deal to end this conflict. J.D. Vance has been all over the airwaves, and in spite of what the legacy media mob and other people have been saying, he said in no uncertain terms that there are no funds that will be released to Iran in exchange for signing an agreement in this particular case. He said it to George Stephanopoulos. There's been no money released, and that is not going to change. That is an important point. And the vice president then went on from there. Now, if we see Iranians making, for example, taking action to eliminate their stockpile of enriched uranium, which this deal will call for, then yes, sanctions relief will follow. So the way I've had it explained to me is like this, and I'll explain it the same way to you. If you hire a contractor to build a house for you, you usually maybe put down a down payment. That's not happening in this case. There's no down payment. The only monies that the Iranians, I have been assured, will ever get is their money, not one American penny, not one red cent, not one taxpayer dollar. I've been told this, reassured this over and over again. And we have money that we have sanctioned that, again, based on their actions and based on a lot of other things that are in this deal, they'll have an opportunity to actually get their country back again. And some people say, well, you know, we should have had regime change. Well, when did the president ever call for regime change? Because I don't recall that. I remember the president, his number one message is they can never be a nuclear power. Just can't. So the messaging is the exact opposite of what the JCPOA was, $1.7 trillion in cash and other currency at the top of the deal, and a window out where they can build nuclear weapons down the line. That's not part of this deal either. But anyway, the short-term concessions are by Iran in exchange for permanent sanctions relief by the U.S. Now, if they fulfill their promise, they will then be able to sell oil. If they fulfill their promise, as they each task they conclude, they will then get a certain degree of their money back or the ability to make money for their country. It also includes U.S. inspectors. If you go to JCPOA, we're not allowed to participate in the inspections. That is the exact opposite here. American inspectors will be a part of it. Remember, the Obama administration refused to provide the entire agreement to Congress. The verification regime was buried in secret side agreements that Congress, the American public, never saw. Well, verification was next to impossible. It was never signed by Iran, that deal, and most people don't even know that, as a side note. So the vice president's been emphasizing, and again, we'll let him say it in his own words tonight on TV, but a lot of what you're reading and hearing, I don't think is accurate and has been accurate and was not explained that way to me. Now, there is one big overall overarching question, and that is, can you trust the Iranians? The answer to that question is no. You can't trust the Iranians. I don't think anybody trusts the Iranians. However, they get nothing unless they fulfill their promises, which I think is a best case scenario. Not sure, but it gives us the best shot in the end. And what was the president's goal? The president is making it that they agreed that they will never have a nuclear weapon or enrichment. We'll have Americans looking and keeping eyes on it and have eyes on the ground as part of the deal, assuming the deal gets completed. Now, let's assume for a moment that they break this deal. What does that mean? Well, I think then the president will go back to where he was last week. And that is, he bombed the living hell out of them after they hit that Apache helicopter and went after ships in the Strait of Hormuz. I think that is a strong possibility because I don't trust the Iranians and I don't think anybody should trust them. But that's what makes this a little bit different. And I'm just like, it doesn't matter whether they ultimately do it or not, because the president's options remain wide open from now until any day he wants it. So anyway, they've digitally signed off. The administration, you know, their key objectives, they are very confident in saying that they get nothing from us, only their ability to make money or get some of their frozen money back.

0: and the Strait of Hormuz will be open. Now, why would we not try it? What's the downs? We can go back to bombing in 10 seconds. It's not that complicated. It's really not that hard if you want to. I know some people will have a hard time with it, but I remember what the Trump doctrine is, no forever war. What was the president's consistent message? They can't have nukes. Okay, now as part of this deal, we're told that they can't have the nuclear dust. They've got to turn it over, and if they don't turn it over, then basically the deal's been violated, and then it'll be the next phase of whatever the conflict emerges into. That's how I see it. All right, listen, we're all into health, wellness, fitness, nutrition, longevity, etc. Look, but for most of us, we're really honest. 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
0: All right, so much going on. 800-941-SEAN, if you want to be a part of the program. So we're watching all of this. You know, the administration said the memorandum of understanding will be released this week. I think we'll know a lot, because I felt like the interviews that people have given have not been effective in as much as the media just wants to play gotcha. I mean, George Stephanopoulos does not care, and Obama's out there. There's no way they're going to do as good a deal as I did. I'm like, what, $1.7 trillion in cash and other currency, and pretty please don't make a bomb. And, oh, by the way, it sunsets in 10 years, and you get to build a bomb anyway. That's not what this deal is. I can guarantee you that part, but we'll have all those details tonight. Quick break, right back, 800-941-SEAN.
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20: 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I'm Petty Officer Liz Vlahos. If you think construction is a challenging endeavor on land, imagine doing it underwater. Chief Petty Officer Lynn Rodriguez takes us into the world of a CB diver.
21: When I'm getting ready to dive, I'm nervous, I'm excited, my heart starts racing, and I just hope that I get the job done and the weather and the water's cooperating with us. I am Chief Petty Officer Lynn Rodriguez. I am a Navy construction electrician and CB diver. We do underwater construction, we do demolition, build boat ramps, mooring inspections, cable inspections. Depends on the job and the location, we do some salvage, debris removal, depending where it's at. Underwater when I'm working, I feel good. I feel like it's just a way for me to get to work. But at the same time, you have a lot of other things you got to worry about. I have to worry about how much air do I have left. I got to worry about my buddy, you know, because he's watching me and I'm watching him, making sure we're okay. And if we're lucky, we get to see. If not, everything is by feel. You always have a buddy with you. You're never doing anything by yourself. You're never alone. I followed my dad's advice to always prove myself and do what I can in the Navy and make him proud, make everyone proud. So I try to do that with everything I do. Being a woman, it's sometimes more challenging because we have to wear the same amount of gear that a man does. And we have to do the same amount of pull-ups that a man does for the physical training and the test. It's a challenge, but you can do it. You just got to set your mind to it. Taught me how to be a leader, independent, confident.
20: 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For more information, go to Navy.mil, Navy.mil/underway, and Navy.mil/M.

0: When news breaks, you get the inside story that no one else has. And the behind-the-scenes chatter that the mainstream media doesn't even know about. 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
1: Hi, 25 now till the top of the hour. 800-941-SEAN if you want to be a part of the program. Look, from America's Revolutionary War to Israel's fight for survival, pretty much every second of every day of every hour, both of our great countries have faced moments that test their moral courage, moral clarity. Freedom, thank God, always endures in October. 1985, it was kind of cool last night at the UFC 250 at the White House is when President Trump played President Reagan on Flag Day. But anyway, Reagan declared in 1985 in October that America's commitment to stand with Israel. He said, in our talks, we paid special attention to two issues. Our commitment to Israel's security and well-being and our shared desire to move forward together a just and lasting peace between Israel, all of its Arab neighbors, a strong, secure Israel is a shared interest. He's right. He was right then, and it's right now. What's so fascinating about that is, you know, 40 years later, here we are, and maybe, just maybe, it's possible that at the end of the road here, we might actually get to a point where these countries that have always been hostile towards each other, again, there's a lot riding on a bunch of people that I think are a bunch of, you know, death cult zealots, but maybe these other countries will get on board and realize that Israel can be a friend, and Israel has been helping out a lot of Arab nations in their national defense as they've been attacked by the Iranians. But anyway, now we're celebrating our 250th anniversary. Thank God for the International Fellowship of Christians and Jews. You see that all of these proxies of Iran itself, they target densely populated areas of human beings. The result has been a humanitarian disaster. You have people that need food and water and medicine and clothing and housing, you name it, they need it. They even have mobile medical clinics for the elderly, people that can't get out of their home, can't get medical care. It's only because of your generosity, and they're asking for you to pray for them, and they're asking for you to donate whatever you possibly can, and they'll send you a USA Israel flag pin. If you go online, it's flagpinifcj.org. That's flagpinifcj.org today. Linda, you started asking me a series of questions, and I why don't you grill me, and if anyone else has any questions they want me to ask the vice president about this deal, I'm going to ask it tonight because it's really going to be the most informative interview because it's not a gotcha, you know, legacy media mob interview, you know, with the likes of that idiot George Stephanopoulos. George Stephanopoulos is the worst. I mean, he used to get on a call every morning with Bill Clinton, Paul Begala, James Carville, and the rest of them, and it's just John Podesta, and give Bill Clinton talking points. And now he's like the face of ABC News. It's a joke.
2: It's been a joke for a long time, I think. I think that's a long time coming. I mean, he's kind of lost his way a long time ago.
1: Linda, a long time ago.
2: It's very, it's unfortunate, you know, because people have opportunities to do the right thing, but they often choose a different road because it's easier and it feeds to the sycophants, which is a shame. But yeah, I have a lot of questions I'd love for you to pose to the vice president.
1: I'll give you a couple. I mean, they said they're going to release.
2: Not me asking a question. That's you giving me the question to ask. What kind of interview is this?
1: I want to see the memorandum of understanding.
2: I have a question.
1: What's the question?
2: How do we trust the mullahs of Iran and anybody making negotiations on behalf of Iran when they've got nothing but a history of lies and being duplicitous?
1: Apparently the first time they've ever agreed to American inspectors to go in there and look themselves. I will find out for sure. Again, they haven't released it yet, so, and it's a 60-day negotiation period. However, that is what the understanding says. They don't get money up front, in spite of everybody proclaiming that. I've been told by every single source I have that's not true either. Next question.
2: I am curious if, as of right now, President Trump being at the G7, which God help him, I don't know how he can stand all those people, but he's there now. Now, is he going to make a guest appearance at these negotiations, or is that going to be handled just
1: by the signing is scheduled for Friday, my understanding. That's when it takes full force and effect. It has been signed by both sides.
2: Digitally.
1: Digitally. And actually, it's been signed, I think, in a copy sent. That was my last communication, but I can't, I'm just telling, passing on what I was told. You know, the precise language, the devil's always in the details, and trust but verify. And, you know, we got to understand one thing too, and I think this frustrates me, is I think some people thought that the president had other motives short of what his stated motives were, which is they can never have a nuclear weapon. I can go back to long before he was president of him saying they can never have a nuclear weapon. This deal will apparently, they've agreed to give up the nuclear dust or degrade it with Americans being involved in the entire process. That's what I was told. And I'll confirm this with the vice president tonight. I want to know the details. Now, if they won't get a penny unless they start doing it. There are four separate locations we're looking at, specifically where we know nuclear dust is. Okay, next question.
2: I want to know what Usha is craving now that we know. I
1: want to
2: know.
1: You really want me to ask the vice president?
2: If he's a good husband, he's going to know her number one, number two, and number three craving, and that's going to show us what kind of husband he is.
1: Okay, so you want me to ask the vice president of our country, whose beautiful wife is pregnant, what is she craving?
2: Yes, I think it would humanize them. And, you know, you're going to spend 45 minutes talking about terrible things and nuclear war and yada, yada, yada. You could end it on a high note. Like, is she Rocky Road? Is she, you know, bananas and pickles? Is she lasagna? You know, what is it?
1: Listen, I mean, this is what we know. And I think this is very, very critical. And I say this with, there's a reason I think we got here. And what do I mean by that? If you recall, when the Apache was hit last week, now we would have had a very different, I think, response had those Apache helicopter pilots been killed. I think it would have, we would have had a whole different discussion last week, but it didn't explode. Number one, then a report came out that commercial vehicles in the Strait were being attacked by Iranian drones. What happened? The president unloaded on them, not one, two nights in a row. Then he went out the next day and said, I'm hitting him again today, and I think I'm likely taking Karg Island. That apparently was what got everybody's attention in the region. And anyway, he was going to do a heavier third night, said it was going to be a heavier third night. There's nothing they can do to stop him anyway. And anyway, then they decided no, and I was told through intermediaries, that would be the Qataris and Pakistanis, and directly through the contacts of, that the president has appointed to negotiate this on his part, which I believe is Steve Witkoff, Jared Kushner, and I think Vice President Vance is at it at this point. So it was going to be a third night. Israel then at that point, you know, I don't think Israel is ever going to have to worry about a nuclear weapon. However, regime change was never on the list. And I'm kind of amazed that people have interpreted that, even though we've had, you know, the third, pretty much the top three tiers of leadership wiped out here. It did happen. Now, the son of the, you know, former supreme leader is still alive. My understanding is he lost a foot or a leg and he's blind and he's, you know, I'm sure he's scared to live in a cave somewhere, scared to death to pop his head out. Anyway, what was your point?
2: I have another question.
1: Go.
2: I want to know if the people of Iran will know freedom and if Persians will get their country back and what is going to happen with the government in Iran.
1: Did the president ever, well, the president said help is on its way.
2: He did. He made a promise.
1: And then but he also said something else. The president said to the people of Iran, your moment is at hand. Be ready. He told them to be ready. He didn't say he was going to send boots on the ground to fight that conflict. Ultimately, this has now got to be in the hands of the Iranian people. I mean, there's 94 million Iranians. And if there was one thing that I had hoped would have happened, that for whatever reasons have not, I've been told it became logistically nightmarish for us, especially in light of the broader mission and not putting boots on the ground, which the president was dead set against, which I agree with. it was just problematic. But the people of Iran, they've got to figure out how to take back their country. I don't think that was ever Donald Trump's stated mission, was it?
2: I don't think that it was his stated mission. The stated mission was to free us of a nuclear Iran. However, he did tell the Iranian people that help was on the way, and he did say...
1: They got help. A lot of help.
2: They got help, but I would love to know what happens now, because we still have people being executed, people being killed, people being kidnapped. The people of Iran need help more than ever, in my opinion.
1: You see, look, if we play this out and say, put what the president's main repeated goals have been, and it went on, I think, longer than he wanted, and I think for reasons that are very legitimate, and I think the president did factor in the humanitarian part of this equation, which is 94 million people. They have, you know, a 300+% inflation rate. They have a currency that is zero. They have half the adult workforce or more now out of work. And, you know, the president, as he told me personally, he could wipe out their entire infrastructure and obliterate it. And I said, you could do that in like an hour. He said, no, I can do it in 5 minutes. And that option is still on the table now. The Iranians know they cannot defend against what Donald Trump would throw at them. There seems to be something. The fact that the president hit him so hard twice last week seemed to have the big impact. The other part of the equation that stands out to me is when he said he's going to hit him harder the third night and that he's likely taking Karg. I think that got their attention. Obviously it did, because they went straight to third party intermediaries and straight to the president and said, don't do that. Next question.
2: So what happens now if we don't have Karg? The strait is open, and then the Iranians say, well, we still want to tax everybody that goes through. We want a VIG for letting you pass through the strait.
1: When the blockade goes back up, deal is wiped out and back to where we are today. And that would probably be defined as not a ceasefire, but bombing. That's my guess.
2: And then what happens as far as Israel, Hezbollah, Beirut, Lebanon? We're looking at all these various other factors, and obviously, you know, our friends in Israel are very important to a democracy in the Middle East. You know, there's a lot of noise around what happens next if that side of the aisle continues to have an ongoing conflict.
1: The current state militarily and economically of Iran does not put a lot of fear in my heart for Israel, with, I think, pound for pound, the greatest military force on earth. And I'm not diminishing America's great military might. I'm just saying pound for pound. They have had to build up military technologies, defense systems, things just to survive. They've been surrounded their entire existence by enemies. Now, are there points where, do I think the Prime Minister of Israel, a 30-year friend of this program, is within his rights to determine that this is a threat that Israel can no longer tolerate? And as a result, they have to do what they have to do. Yeah. I mean, you know, the idea that people, you know, became anti-Semitic after October 7th, they have a population of a little under 9 million people, and they lost on October 7th the equivalent, extrapolated out population size versus population size, of 40,000 dead Americans in a day, and murder, rape, torture, kidnapping, beheading. Taking all those people hostage, all the weaponry that has been fired by their proxies, Hamas, Hezbollah, the Houthi rebels, the Iranians firing densely populated areas inside of Tel Aviv and other areas like that. I think that Israel is going to do what Israel has to do. And, you know, you hear that there's at times disagreement about the timing, but I don't think there's ever been a bigger supporter of Israel than Donald Trump. There has never been.
2: I would agree with that. What do you think about Reza Pahlavi? Is he out of the picture now?
1: I think he's out of the picture. I think he was never in it.
2: So now, if Reza Pahlavi is not there, and we're leaving the 94 million Iranians to lead their own nation, lead their own government, then is there some sort of assurance in these agreements that say you have to stop torturing women and children, you have to stop killing people?
1: I have not seen one report, nor did any of my sources ever mention that a part of the equation. Now, I think we have the answer from the president's own words when he said to the Iranian people, this may be your only moment, be prepared for it. And I think he was saying there, we paved the way. We took out three tiers of leadership. You got to take it the rest of the way, which would be consistent with what a stated message was and the Trump doctrine, which is no boots on the ground, no forever war.
2: No, I agree with you. I mean, President Trump has always said that he doesn't believe in putting efforts, you know, in the Middle East, and he's not a forever war person.
1: He's not there for regime change. He's never said he was.
2: I just, you know, it's if not us, then who? Like, if we're not those people that nations can turn to, I am concerned when I see so many people being murdered. I mean, kids, you know, 9-year-olds, 10-year-olds that protested with their parents just walking in the street.
1: And what do you think the American people's appetite would be for boots on the ground?
2: Regime
1: change in Iran?
2: I know it's not there. No one has an appetite for this.
1: Has been the shortest conflict with the most success, minimal, and every life is precious to us. With minimal casualties and damage to us, the most successful military effort in the history of this country. And I think the president is not going to allow what happened in Iraq and Afghanistan to happen again. And he was very clear. He's been clear about that and crystal clear.
2: Well, I wish you a lot of luck. I hope you get the cravings on Usha Vance, and I hope we get some clarity on
1: I'm not asking that question.
2: I double dog dare you to ask it.
1: I double doggy dare you. No.
2: I'll be watching.
1: Father's Day is upon us. What if there's no better gift to give your dad than a line of communication to the family he loves? Now, as kids, we all love walkie-talkies. Now we have Rapid Radios, industrial strength, the real deal. It's on a nationwide LTE network. And the beauty is it's one push to talk communication coast to coast. You can talk to grandma on the West Coast. You can talk to your friends on the West Coast, family on the West Coast. You live on the East Coast. You know what? Just with a push of a button. 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
10: This is Pastor David Lewis with today's Moment of Truth. We often find ourselves pining for the good old days. 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The 40s were war-torn. The 30s gave us the Depression. The great thing about the 50s is that World War II was over and the economy was starting to grow. Movies and TV were still fairly wholesome and the baby boomers hadn't yet discovered drugs, sex, and the turbulent 60s. It was also a time when we gave priority to God. Congress authorized under God to our Pledge of Allegiance in 1954. 2 years later, they added "In God We Trust" to our paper money. Church membership increased more in that decade than in any other in the 20th century. 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Immorality and decadence are on the rise. Israelites and fewer people believe in God than ever before. The last time it was like this, God sent a flood. The next time he'll use fire. 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You can access our MOTs at cubhillchurch.org/IDOT. This is Pastor David Lewis at the Cub Hill Bible Presbyterian Church.
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0: this hour from Town Hall. I'm Ron Taylor. Hundreds of rescue workers have been dispatched to help the Venezuelan government as the injured overwhelmed hospitals and the death toll has risen to now over 1,400.
1: Nazareth Jimenez is a La Guaira resident with missing family members. She says, "We call on the government and countries around the world to help us. Look, we need machines here. Human strength is not enough. We can't remove those structures without them." Citizens dug through the rubble of their homes and said they have seen few state rescue teams in the areas hit hardest by the devastating 7.2 and 7.5 magnitude quakes Wednesday. Omar Reyes lost family in the quakes. More than 20 of my relatives have died here. And in the Caribbean area, in Tanaguarena, I've been left practically alone in this world. I'm Haya Pinjwani.
0: 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President Trump has announced his pick to head Immigration and Customs Enforcement.
2: The president will nominate former Oklahoma State Trooper Lance Scheuer as ICE Director. The nomination follows Todd Lyons resigning as acting ICE Director at the end of May. Scheuer is a longtime law enforcement officer from Oklahoma with more than 29 years of experience in the field. Scheuer currently serves as a senior advisor to the Secretary of Homeland Security, where he oversees coordination of immigration enforcement strategy and acts as a liaison between local, regional, and federal law enforcement agencies. John Scott reporting.
0: New federal figures show that about 3 million fewer people had Affordable Care Act health insurance plans in February compared with the same time last year. More news at townhall.com.
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0: Spencer Pratt is turning his attention to Los Angeles City Hall after narrowly missing the mayoral runoff when late-arriving mail ballots pushed City Councilwoman Nithya Raman ahead of him. Correspondent Ken Lorman has more.
4: Spencer Pratt is now focusing on allegations of voter fraud involving homeless residents on Skid Row. Claims currently under federal investigation, though no charges have been filed. Pratt says he plans to be more aggressive in his criticism of city leadership and claims he has information he believes could expose corruption. Ken Lorman reporting.
0: Tourists visiting the nation's capital this weekend are in for a treat as the U.S. military is honored on Sunday. But there's lots more in store as the state fair continues through July 10th. Every day, the America 250 celebration features something new and something very exciting. You'll find more news and analysis at townhall.com. Utah is restricting fireworks as the largest wildfire in the nation grows, fueled by dry conditions and gusting winds.
5: The Cottonwood Fire in southern Utah was burning unchecked Friday across more than 112 square miles. The National Weather Service issued a rare, particularly dangerous situation for a section of Utah on Friday, urging preparation for rapid fire growth. Red flag warnings are also in effect for parts of California, Nevada, Arizona, New Mexico, Colorado, and Idaho. Authorities are urging caution as extreme conditions persist around the West. Bernie Bennett reporting.
0: Forecasters are warning that the eastern U.S. will be hotter than the 4th of July in the coming week. The massive heat wave should hit this weekend, sending temperatures into the triple digits and could last through Independence Day. On Monday, St. Louis could hit 106, Chicago 102, Little Rock could see 106 as well, and by Wednesday, Cincinnati could see 107. 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I'm Ron Taylor.
6: Your Weather Authority forecast. Showers are likely overnight with a few storms possible. Temperatures drop to the upper 60s. Then tomorrow we'll have the chance of showers and storms. Highs reach the low to mid 80s. We'll dry out by Monday. From the Weather Authority Storm Center, I'm meteorologist Jasmine Lomax for Talk Radio 680 WCBM.
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1: Well, nice to have all of you aboard for hour two of America's number one travel radio show. 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It's just after 11 a.m. Eastern time, 7 a.m. on the West Coast, or 8 a.m. on the West Coast. Apologize. We started at 10 a.m. That was out there. Anyway, convening our National Communal Forum for week 329 is how we'll start. 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
1: So which where it would be right now, just after 8 a.m., as I said. So, all right. Hello, everyone. Appreciate all of you joining us this morning.
3: Great to be with
4: morning,
3: you guys.
1: Well, great to have you here. Justin, we're going to start with you. Next Saturday, Mary and I and RJ, we're going to be broadcasting this show live from the Intrepid here in New York City as we cover all of the America 250 and Sail Forth 250 happenings as they occur in the front of us on the Hudson River and above us with nearly 200 aircraft scheduled to fly that day, including the Blue Angels. Earlier this week there in Washington, D.C., a place we know well as Mary and I were married down there in the area, we watched as President Trump officially opened the Great American State Fair on the Mall. It's drawing so many people to your area. I believe it runs through July 10th. And from what we're being told, the fireworks display at our nation's capital next week, it's going to be the biggest in history. So what's the buzz there in D.C. today, and what are you looking forward to as we celebrate America's 250 this week?
4: Hey, guys. Thanks for having me on. You have picked the perfect summer to point your audience to D.C. because the nation's capital is throwing the biggest party in the country right now for America's 250th. And if your listeners love to travel, this is the trip to make in 2026. It is amazing. Yeah.
1: I did hear, Justin, that Reagan National on July 4th is going to be closed for a few hours. So if you're planning to fly in that day, you may want to look out to Dulles or BWI because for a few hours, Reagan National will be closed.
4: Yeah, I've heard that as well. But however, whatever it takes to get here, you got to get here. This is a this is a party. Here in D.C., you can feel it in the air.
2: I love that American optimism. Whatever it takes to get there, get there. All right, I'm going to take us across the country now, Andrea, to San Diego. And although our country, of course, started with just the original 13 colonies, the America 250 celebration is for all states and territories. And certainly the naval history, the long naval history in San Diego is huge. Robert and I have visited the iconic aircraft carrier, the USS Midway, several times. I love the fact that a lot of their docents are vets. Andrea, we're going to be at the Intrepid, but I'm sure the Midway is celebrating big. And what are a few things happening in your area that you want to share for the big America 250?
3: Oh, well, you hit the nail right on the head right off the jump. You know, we do have some San Diegans that are making their way to the Great American Fair in D.C., but that's only a few of us. The rest of us know that the hidden secret to celebrate the 4th of July and the 250th of America is right here in San Diego. We have Naval Air Station Coronado. Coronado always does an epic 4th of July parade every year. This year is going to be even more phenomenal. All the way up to Camp Pendleton, where J.D. Vance came out and celebrated the U.S. Marines. I'm the daughter of two Marines, so of course we love our Marine Corps. We even have Marine Corps Air Station Miramar, which was the home of Top Gun, and they have an epic 250 planned, but nobody even does it better on 4th of July than the USS Midway. And it is just, we, from North County, San Diego, all the way down to Coronado, it's going to be absolutely epic. So come to San Diego.
2: Yeah, and you know what? Thanks for shouting out the Marines, because we have the Navy covered, but you're absolutely right. Big Marines.
1: It's a great area, San Diego, to go enjoy and so forth. By the way, I'll just say on the Great American State Fair, I mean, I think there are a handful of states that purportedly they're not really participating in it. Shame on them. I saw something like Connecticut is not. I don't understand that. You know, they've got about $5 billion they're spending on DEI, but they can't afford to go to the Great American State Park. Just crazy. Anyway, Rudy, that leaves us with Tom, not far from Mary and me here in the Hudson Valley area of New York. We just had dinner over at West Point last week. It's such a treasure for our area. Where do you want to go with Tom?
5: Well, speaking of ships, Tom, just before the carriers start broadcasting live next Saturday on July 4th at the Intrepid in New York City, for only the seventh time in U.S. history, there's going to be a formal naval review. The ships are going to be lined up on the Hudson River starting at the George Washington Bridge. I think the whole country knows the Hudson Valley is a beautiful part of New York State. What special is going on in your region in honor of the big birthday?
6: When I listen to what you're saying and think about you're going to broadcast from the Intrepid, and I'm sitting here looking at the website for Fort Ticonderoga and Henry Knox's noble train of artillery and think about what a just an unbelievable role our majestic Hudson Valley played in the American Revolution from then until now. And we go from there to the fact that, you know, IBM has announced they're going to be building probably the world's largest quantum computing center right here in Poughkeepsie, New York. I can't even begin to tell you guys where, you know, what all is happening here from colonial days until 2026.
1: Well, I will say, Tom, one thing is West Point, as I said, it is such a treasure. I hope that people around the country, I mean, there are great areas. Annapolis is terrific. I know out in Colorado Springs you can go out there. But West Point is a beautiful area. There's the Bear Mountain Inn that's up there as well, another area. You got to really go enjoy that part of our country. So last question for we're going to ask each of you. We'll go in the same order, Justin, Andrea, Tom. We've got about a minute and a half or so. What about this country means the most to you, Justin?
4: Freedom. And, you know, I think that's a reoccurring theme here in D.C. if you've not been here. We got also free museums, the world's greatest fireworks show. It's free. Okay. We've got the World Cup Zone. It's free. And I think that's so indicative of the ethos of our.
1: Well, you've got the rodeo there too is going on. So, Andrea, what say you, Andrea?
3: Well, what saved me as one of the reasons why I focus so much on the Marines and the military is the daughter of two Marines. We're not just the nation of freedom and this experiment of the Constitution, but we are the nation that has provided freedom and the greatest amount of freedom and humanitarian support to the rest of the world. So I would hope that the world would be celebrating America's 250th.
1: Well, they should be. Tom, real quick.
2: Andrea.
1: That's
6: our Constitution, our Bill of Rights, and the great people who make up this nation. And next week on the 4th of July at Trophy Point at West Point, they're going to have a phenomenal full orchestra from the West Point Band as well as a fabulous fireworks demonstration looking up and down the Hudson River.
1: Well, let's all go celebrate America. Thanks to the three of you. Really couldn't do it without you. Have yourself a great weekend. And America 250, it's on, folks. All right, when we return in 3 minutes after this quick sponsors break, we're going to travel the world from your own kitchen. We're going to talk barbecue.
0: As we take a brief sponsors break, now's a good time to check us out on Facebook, Instagram, X, or LinkedIn at RM World Travel. We're coming right back.
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9: But, you know, I think, yeah, that's just kind of the cool thing about barbecue is you just work on stuff and, you know, you can sweat the details or you cannot sweat the details. You can really... really choose your own adventure.
10: I absolutely love your story, Aaron. But you know, you're clearly very humble because people fly or drive to Austin from all over the world and literally stand in line outside Franklin Barbecue, sometimes for hours just to get some of your brisket. As a local business owner, what is it like knowing your restaurant is not just a place to eat, but it's become really a must-see, must-eat bucket list destination for Texas tourism?
9: Well, I think for me, I'm just hoping that none of those people kick the bucket anytime soon. I can't help it.
0: That's fun. Well, listen, it's all right. It's a weekend. We love it. It's fun. Have a little fun. I agree.
9: Yeah. I mean, of course, it's really, really amazing. It's so sweet. And, you know, like anybody that opens a restaurant, you certainly hope that it'll be busy and certainly hope

0: that it'll make it. But to see how many people come through there and how many hugs are given and how many high fives there are and just how much, you know, people care about it is really, really something special.
1: Yeah, it's very cool. So listen, we invited you for many reasons, and you tie in barbecue and July 4th and America's 250 certainly go together nicely. You are in our Travel the World from Your Own Kitchen segment today, Aaron. We're going to post the recipe in full on our website and social channels later on today for everyone. But you've brought a festive and easy to make, which was the request. Thank you. Dish for summer weekends. You've brought a red chimichurri sauce. Give us just a couple of the basics of why you bought the sauce and what types of food that you like to see it on.
0: Yeah, well, I mean, it's an easy sauce to make. It's oil-based with the parsley and stuff. I like it. I like the red one because it goes good on fish, but it also goes really good on steak. And if usually a green chimmy would be more for beef and stuff, but yeah, I think it's great on chicken. It's great on eggs in the morning. It's pretty awesome on everything. And it's one of the recipes that was in the third book, Franklin Smoke. Mm-hmm. And yeah, I mean, it's just kind of a classic for our home refrigerator. Yeah, there's always a thing of a chimney in there.
1: Can you put sauces like this? Like if people are making sides, and so obviously, like you said, beef or fish, but if people are making like vegetable sides and things like that, would this sauce work?
2: Put it on rice.
0: Mm. Oh, absolutely. That's super good on like grilled broccoli, great on baked potatoes, great on pretty much, it's a very universal sauce. I mean, I make like potato salad and I'll just use leftover chimney. Is just like the potato salad.
2: Well, I've seen some things that you've written. Nice. That, you know, you like sauces and condiments for their versatility, and you can definitely nicely add things that way. And again, folks, the recipe. I mean, these are straightforward ingredients and so forth. We could go through it and so forth, but it's a little more difficult on radio. But all things that you're likely going to have at home and make it, and when you do, share that with us. It'll add a nice little exclamation point to your July 4th celebrations that are coming. But and speaking of that, Aaron, you know, you think there are a lot of folks listening who will be hosting America 250 barbecues next Saturday at this time. Getting the right temp, rendering the meat, you know, it can be a complex operation. So what would be your advice for home chefs if they're trying to cook a good brisket?
0: I think, you know, I mean, having sort of the right-ish equipment is pretty key. I mean, it's hard to do a good brisket in, like, say, a Weber grill. It can be done for sure, but it's, you know, things get a little tricky. You know, but really, in theory, if you can get it hot, you can cook something on it. So that is true for sure. But yeah, I think really the biggest thing for brisket is just be patient and give yourself plenty of time. However long you think it's going to take, add a couple hours. Because the last thing you want is a bunch of people sitting around hungry and just being like, is it ready? Is it ready? Come on, come on. You're like, it's not ready yet. And then you pull it off early and it's not tender, or maybe you pushed it too hard and you kind of messed it up a little bit. So yeah, I think patience is a huge part of it.
2: My son, a few years ago for Father's Day, he bought a smoker, and the meat was so large, it took about 12 hours. I mean, we were having...
1: It was like 10 o'clock at night.
2: He started at breakfast, and it was past dinner time by the time. But listen, it was delicious. You know, and I think sometimes, you know, listen, just some basic sea salt, a good amount of fresh cracked black pepper, burning a flavorful hardwood. I mean, the low and slow, I think, is important, but that can help deliver a terrific brisket. Would you agree with that?
0: Yeah, for sure. I mean, salt and pepper is always kind of the foundation. Over the years, we've kind of started adding some other things, of course, but like everybody does. But yeah, I mean, throw some other stuff in there. It could be, you know, your favorite steak seasoning. Could be, I don't know, Franklin barbecue brisket seasoning.
2: That's a good one, right?
0: you know, that's what we use at the restaurant. And you really just need salt.
1: So I have a question on the barbecue culture, not just the barbecue culture of the U.S., but really it's exploded around the world at this point. Aaron, when you think about all the new generation of cooks, amateur and professional, coming up and experiencing barbecue and cooking barbecue, is there anything that excites you most about where barbecue is today and where it's heading?
0: I just kind of like to, I mean, this sounds stupid, but I just kind of like to watch from the sidelines a little bit. You know, we've been so lucky to have an awesome barbecue place and kind of like accomplish my little barbecue dream. But yeah, I think it's really cool to see how barbecue in general has kind of evolved. I think it's neat that it started off from so many different cultures and then kind of got spit back out into different regions of America. And now it's kind of going back into so many different cultures. So yeah. I kind of think of it more as just being super full circle. And, you know, mixing in other genres of food with, you know, Central Texas classic barbecue and just the whole mishmash is really cool.
2: I don't know if you travel for barbecue at all these days or not. I mean, I'll tell you, I go back years ago. I had a chance to spend a little time with Nick Virgos at the Rendezvous in Memphis, and it hooked me, those Greek spices and so forth. And I've absolutely continued to travel.
0: Super cool.
2: Oh, it's great barbecue. But well, listen, what you're offering there, I mean, there's so many places around the country. Is there a place around the country right now you think's having a moment?
0: I sound like a, you know, kind of an old fogey here, but I kind of don't pay much attention to what's kind of going on out there. You know, I mean, most of my favorites kind of tend to be like the old school classics, you know, like, you know, Skylight Inn, like, you know, Sam Jones, Whole Hog, Rodney Scott, Whole Hog, stuff like that.
2: Okay.
0: And, you know, this sounds terrible, and I know it sounds terrible, but when I'm traveling, I'm usually not looking to go eat barbecue.
2: Yeah, I guess I get that.
1: Yeah,
2: that
1: makes sense.
2: Well, listen, what we want folks to go is we want them to go to Austin, enjoy Franklin Barbecue. Let's see if you can get in, folks. Yeah, and as Aaron, you heard him say, you can also find his products. He does sell the sauces and meat rubs at franklinbbq.com. And we will post that recipe for the red chimichurri. That's going to be on our Facebook page and website. So, Aaron, happy 4th coming up next weekend. Thanks for your time, and congratulations on your success.
0: Well, thank you guys so much. Good to talk to you.
1: Yeah, likewise. Take care. Thank you, Aaron.
0: Okay, bye.
2: All right, well, there goes Aaron. Off to make some brisket and some more, I would guess. Coming up next, well, Rudy, he'll be here for the right stuff. Then Mary and I, we're going to look into July 4th drone shows to go experience toward the end of this hour. Stay with us. We'll be right back.
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0: With SRN News, I'm Ron Taylor. Tensions are high in Venezuela as the death toll has now risen to 1,430 after two powerful earthquakes struck 3 days ago. Families have reported that 68,900 people are still missing there. Many civilians are leading search efforts, frustrated by what they see as an inadequate government response. International rescue teams continue to join the effort, with 17 flights bringing over 1,600 rescue workers by today. The disaster is a major challenge for acting President Delcy Rodriguez. The capital's main airport is damaged, complicating aid delivery. The United Airlines passenger jet nearly hit a drone as it was landing at Newark Airport in New Jersey. The Federal Aviation Commission says the flight crew reported seeing the drone about 100 feet below during final descent Friday. According to the airline, United Flight 1513 was carrying 106 passengers, five crew members from Key West, Florida. This is SRN News.
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2: Your Weather Authority forecast: temperatures drop to the upper 60s and low 70s. Showers possible overnight. Tomorrow, we have another chance of storms, but the day won't be a washout. Highs reach the low to mid 80s and it will be humid. We'll dry out on Monday with highs in the upper 80s. We'll be in the low 90s on Tuesday. Then as we enter July, expect very hot temperatures. Highs will be in the upper 90s and even the low 100s. Heat indices well into the triple digits. From the Weather Authority Storm Center, I'm meteorologist Jasmine Lomax for Talk Radio 680. WCBS.
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6: 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Well, long before the invention of smartphones that can instantly tell you how to get from point A to point B, there were things called paper maps. And the best-known name in maps was and still is Rand McNally. The company has morphed to keep up with technology, but Rand McNally still prints travel planning guides, but now with a lot of extras. The new 2027 Rand McNally Road Atlas has just been published, and for our Right Stuff segment, I'm happy to be joined by Valerie Hughes. She's the content marketing manager with Rand McNally Publishing. Valerie, welcome to the show. Let's tell the teenagers in our audience why having the new Rand McNally Atlas at their side while traveling offers more than what Waze or Google, a map app on their omnipresent smartphone, might offer.
7: Sure. Yeah, thanks so much for having me. So, you know, we like to say that GPS can tell you how to get somewhere, but the Road Atlas shows you where you want to go. It gives you a bigger picture of, you can see the big picture of the whole country, and you can find the small towns and the detours and the hidden gems that you wouldn't get from just following Google Maps. And also, you know, I think there is sort of a move back towards analog. You know, people like vinyl records, and people are trying to disconnect and be off their phones more. And the Road Atlas gives you this great experience of laying it out on the table, planning out your route, you know, navigating your way without having to rely on technology. Although a lot of people will use our Atlas to plan, and then, you know, you can have the GPS in your car as well.
6: Well, I traveled, I did a lot of car trips with my father, an Army colonel, all over the country, all over Europe, and I was the navigator, and by reading maps, I learned a whole lot of things. Let's talk a minute about Rand McNally as a company. I noted on the website that it started like a year after the Civil War, and something extraordinary happened during that big Chicago fire to Rand McNally. What happened then?
7: Yes, we love this story. So, yes, Rand McNally was founded in 1856 as a print shop printing train tickets and train schedules. And during the Chicago fire, as the fire swept through the city, the founders, William Rand and Andrew McNally, took some of their printing presses and buried them in the shores of Lake Michigan to protect them from the fire. And so then 3 days later, when the fire was over, they dug them up and they were back in business. So it's, you know, the resilience has been part of Rand McNally's story ever since then.
6: That's a great story. Did you say it was founded in 1856?
7: Yes.
6: My mistake. I said right after the Civil War, which was 1860 to 1865.
7: Okay. Well, we started printing maps. So it was started as a printing company, and then they started printing maps around 1865.
6: There are QR codes now in the printed maps, which allow you to use your smartphone's camera to expand and amplify, correct?
7: Yes, that's right. So we have QR codes in our editions that can take you to the to find out more information about our different, we have all these different road trips within the book. This year the theme is the road less traveled. So we have 7 road trips that are taking you off the beaten path and away from the crowds. And when you scan the QR code, you can go to our website and see more photos and get a playlist and more information.
6: And in the new 2027 version of the Atlas, there's a big emphasis on national parks, all 63 of America's national parks. And you tell more than just how to get there, right?
7: Right. So in this year's Atlas, we have 27 reasons to hit the road because it's such a big travel year for America with the 266th Centennial, America 250, and the World Cup. And so we feature a calendar of events so that you can celebrate all that, you can hit up all the celebrations going across the country, including different events at the national parks for America 250. Including, you know, it's the National Park Service is celebrating the 110th birthday in August, and they're going to have a free day on August 25th for all the national parks for residents.
6: And, you know, it occurred to me when you were talking about the Chicago fire that for some people who may not have known when it was in 1871 when they buried those printing presses in the sand. Valerie, where do I find a 2027 Rand McNally Road Atlas, and how much does it cost?
7: Well, you can find it on our website, which is randpublishing.com, as well as our Amazon store, as well as, you know, Walmart, Barnes & Noble, Books A Million, a lot of retailers. And we actually have several versions of the Road Atlas. We have the mid-size Road Atlas, which is $19.99. That's the smaller version for your seat back pocket. We have the large scale, which has the maps at a larger scale. That's $32.99. And we have the regular Road Atlas, which is $24.99.
6: Okay. We're going to be talking more with Valerie Hughes right after this break. I want to ask her some questions about Route 66, because they've got something very special for that for you as well. So don't go away. We've got a lot of travel talk coming up. Don't touch that dial. We'll be right back with Valerie Hughes, the content marketing manager of Rand McNally Publishing. Don't touch that dial.
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1: 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We are in conversation for our Right Stuff segment, with Valerie Hughes. She is a content marketing manager with Rand McNally Publishing, The Map People. I'm sure you know the Rand McNally name. We've been talking about the brand new 2017 road guide, but Valerie, along with celebrating America's 250th with that volume, it's the 100th anniversary of the famous Route 66, the road that wends its way across America and ends in Santa Monica. In this case, Rand McNally's got a folding map of Route 66 titled The Mother Road. What can a traveler expect to be revealed courtesy of that map?
2: Well, we actually partnered with the Route 66 Centennial Commission to be the official map of the Route 66 Centennial. So this map is for nostalgia. It's seen as sort of a souvenir map, as well as using for navigation. So we have 66 of our favorite stops along Route 66 and the history of those. We have a write-up on a timeline of the history of Route 66, and we have some of the old alignments that are the most interesting because there's been so many different alignments of Route 66 throughout history, as well as QR codes that take you to a calendar of events for each state that is celebrating the anniversary.
1: Can you explain what you mean by different alignments?
2: Yes. So the road has actually moved. The different alignments are when the road has had to move to a different part for safety reasons, or if it was a really popular part of the route and they had to expand it to make it an interstate. So, for example, the Black Mountain Oatman route is kind of one of the interesting alignments. It passes through Kingman, and it's very scenic, and it goes through the Black Mountains with 190 turns. It's actually one of the more one of the more tricky ones to drive, and it was replaced in 1953, and it goes through the historic mining town of Oatman, which has wild burros just wandering around. So that's a really popular part of Route 66 for a lot of travelers.
1: And can I find that fold-up map at randpublishing.com as well?
2: Yes, you may, as well as Amazon and other retailers.
1: You know, you were talking in the previous, if a listener just tuned in, the company started before the Civil War. And I know the first National Road Atlas debuted in 1924. Where were cars in 1940? I mean, was it a national atlas?
2: Yes, I believe it was. It was a national atlas. Yes, not as many people owned cars back then, but they started with railroad maps, and then as more people were buying cars, then they came up with the road atlas, which they called I think it was called Auto Chum, was the first road atlas.
1: Great, Auto Chum. Yeah. The founders were William H. Rand and Andrew McNally, and they started doing printing jobs by buying the Chicago Tribune Press, and obviously have grown into an enormous company now. I know a lot of the revenue comes from providing truckers around the country with up-to-the-minute information about where they are, where traffic jams are, what time they're going to arrive, when they should take a rest, that sort of thing. Am I right?
2: Yes, yes. They also produce software for truck routing and also, yes, GPSs for trucks.
1: All right. You can find both the route, you can find both the Route 66 foldable map, as well as the new guide, the big one, the big boy, in two different sizes, apparently. And that is, of course, the Rand McNally, well, just called the Rand McNally, what is it called? What is the proper title?
2: Oh, the Rand McNally Road Atlas. Or are you talking about the yes.
1: Yeah, so simple that I couldn't figure it out. Valerie Denny Hughes is the content marketing manager for Rand McNally Publishing. Appreciate your stopping by. Thank you.
2: Thank you so much for having me.
1: And we'll be right back.
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1: Hello, Sally. 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
3: Thank you so much for having me.
1: Well, great having you aboard this morning. So, you know, Mary and I will have this show down in Pigeon Forge in September for a big Let's Go America Tour event and live remote, and Dollywood will be part of that show. We're going to miss their Smoky Mountain summer celebrations. I want you to share with our listeners, though, some of the highlights of their summer drone shows.
3: I am so sad you're going to miss it because you are exactly right. Theme park drone shows have been captivating people over the past few years, and Dollywood, true Dolly fashion, is really rocking it. They are having a drone show, which you can see with a backdrop of the Smoky Mountains behind it, which I think is the most magical place to have a drone show. You've got the drones making little stars in the sky, and then you should be able to see the real stars in the sky right there. It's going to be fabulous, paired with a nighttime dance party through their Wildwood Grove. And then, of course, you got to go on their ride.
2: Absolutely. Well, we'll do that part. But I'm sorry we're going to miss it. That sounds great. All right, let's head to St. Louis, Missouri, Grants Farm Summer Nights. Tickets start at just $14 a person. Sally, we love this place. The land was once owned by President Ulysses Grant. Of course, now it's the Anheuser-Busch family. We've been there during the day. What are they doing for summer nights?
3: Yes, I can't believe you've been there because I love Grants Farm as just a great place to hang out during the day. Now, during their summer nights, they have a ticketed event because what I love about Grants Farm is it is free during the day. Mm-hmm. But the tickets are starting at $14, which is quite affordable. You get to go in the evening, and what they have is all sorts of evening activities. Most importantly is their drone show. This is happening at 9 p.m. You get to sit, have maybe an Anheuser-Busch beer while you're at it, and watch a show in Missouri. If you are in the Midwest, it is worth driving to Grants Farm to go to this experience.
2: That sounds great. All right, let's stay in the Midwest for a little bit and head to Six Flags Great America in Gurnee, Illinois, a park that actually opened during our bicentennial in 1976. It made your list of top summer drone shows.
3: So they actually have their 50th. Anniversary celebration this year. Well, there's all sorts of celebrations this year. There's 250 in America, there's Route 56, and most importantly, Six Flags 50th anniversary.
2: Exactly.
3: So they are obviously celebrating with their own drone show. They've got all sorts of other activities. They have a stage show. They have a parade with new floats. But bringing in a drone show is something that I think is very compelling and is going to set this Six Flags park apart in particular from all the other ones. It's not just about the wild roller coasters, which it is all about, but bringing in a drone show, I think, makes this park so much more accessible for people who maybe aren't coaster people.
1: Yeah, I think that's mm-hmm. interesting. Yeah, last hour we had Jeff Polk on with us. We were talking Epic Universe. Mary and I were down there for its opening last year. But with all the America 250 birthday celebrations happening next weekend, Busch Gardens in Williamsburg, I mean, that's a great place to be. They also have a Tampa, Florida location, and they have some patriotic shows. So do tell.
3: Yes. Well, it's interesting because Busch Gardens is bringing drone shows to both of their parks, as you mentioned. And then also they are affiliated with SeaWorld. And SeaWorld now has drone shows at every single one of their U.S. parks as well. Now, this being sort of the bigger of all the parks that is doing drone shows, these are going to be the most over the top. So with Busch Gardens, they're going to bring in some animal components in the drone shows for their Tampa Bay location. They're going to bring more patriotic-inspired components to their Williamsburg location. And then, of course, their sister park, SeaWorld, you can bet there are going to be a lot of orcas in the sky.
1: Sounds exactly. real quick, and we only have about 30 seconds. Santa Claus, Indiana, tell us a little bit about what they're doing. Fireworks and drones.
3: Yes, that is exactly right. This is such a fun park, because who doesn't love to celebrate holidays all year round?
1: Great, yeah.
3: This is Holiday World in, you know, the city is called Santa Claus, Indiana, which is just perfect. But they also have a holiday themed drone show, which you can check out this summer. And this park being a smaller park, tickets start at just $45.
1: Yeah, that's an interesting park. I know, I agree with you on that. So, all right, folks, listen, dronegirl.com will connect you with Sally. Sally, nice connecting with you. Happy 4th, happy America 250, and happy any other celebration that's out there that's going on for a big number. Thanks for joining us today.
3: Thank you so much for having me.
2: Take care, Sally. Thanks.
3: Bye.
1: All right. Well, there goes Sally. Drone shows, Mary. That is going to be the new nighttime entertainment, it looks like.
2: Absolutely.
1: Well, as I get ready to now wrap our June 27th national broadcast, we hope all of you tuned in out there across the country will be back with us next Saturday, July 4th at 10 a.m. Eastern Time. Mary and I and RJ will be broadcasting the show live from the Intrepid here in New York City. If you hear the show locally, come on out and join us in person. We'd love to see you. It's going to be a loud and proud show, I promise you, unlike any other broadcast that we've done. So don't miss it. Be a part of our America 250 celebrations and the greatness of our nation. Special thanks to all of our guests who appeared today on the show with Mary and me, Rudy and RJ. 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
6: Taylor, the situation has grown more desperate by the hour in Venezuela as people dig through the rubble of collapsed homes and apartment buildings. The country is now on its fourth day after the devastating 1-2 punch of 7.2 and 7.5 magnitude earthquakes. As correspondent Charles Deledesma reports, amid a disappointing government response, many people are taking their appeals to find missing loved ones online.
7: With communication patchy, social media and online registries have become a crucial tool for many Venezuelans seeking information and resources beyond sparse government statistics.
6: Engineers and other experts say the back-to-back earthquakes Wednesday were among the most intense to hit the country in more than a century, leveling buildings and leaving more than 1,430 people dead and scores injured. SRN News and our parent company Salem Media are partnering with Christian nonprofit Food for the Poor to rush emergency aid to victims of this tragedy. Listeners wanting to help can find an online banner at the top of our website at srnnews.com. The latest attacks across the Persian Gulf show the potential for the Iran war to spin out of control.
8: Iran launches new attacks, a drone assault targeting Bahrain and against a ship in the Strait of Hormuz, likely Tehran's response to overnight airstrikes by the U.S. Those were in response to an Iranian drone attack Thursday on a ship trying to get out of the strait. This comes as the two countries are trying to reach a final accord to end the conflict following an interim peace deal. Vice President J.D. Vance on social media Friday night saying Iran should just pick up the phone if there are disagreements about the ceasefire agreement, but violence will be met with violence. I'm Julie Walker.
6: Utah is under a fire emergency across the state. The National Weather Service issuing a red flag warning on Friday, calling it a particularly dangerous situation. More news at townhall.com.
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10: In the documentary Mel Brooks, the 99-year-old man, Brooks said he was born to make people laugh. There's The Producers, Blazing Saddles, and Spaceballs, to name a few. How did Mel Brooks get to 100?
12: Don't just do a 9-to-5 dreadful job just to pay the rent. 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Then you'll live a long time.
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10: The American Film Institute just named Brooks's Blazing Saddles the funniest film of all time. I'm Ed Donahue.
6: Cape Verde has become the smallest country ever to earn a spot in the knockout round of the World Cup. They advance with their third straight draw, a 0-0 tie with Saudi Arabia. More news and analysis at townhall.com. Tourists visiting the nation's capital this weekend are in for a bit of a treat as the U.S. military is honored on Sunday. But there's lots more in store as the state fair continues through July 10th.
14: 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CEO of the Freedom 250 event, Keith Kroc, tells the Salem Radio Network, Friday, July 3rd is also going to be great.
15: We call it the Wings of Freedom Day. You'll see flyovers that will include all kinds of aircraft, including the F-35s, more F-18s, F-22s, Thunderbirds. So that's going to be one where you'll be looking up in the air.
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6: Paris bans public drinking and wildfires burn in the UK. The heat record for June has already been broken for a second day in a row, a rare red weather warning in effect, and Parisians have been ordered not to drink public water. More on these stories at townhall.com.
16: Your Weather Authority forecast. Showers are likely overnight with a few storms possible. Temperatures drop to the upper 60s. Then tomorrow we'll have the chance of showers and storms. Highs reach the low to mid 80s. We'll dry out by Monday. From the Weather Authority Storm Center, I'm meteorologist Jasmine Lomax for Talk Radio 680 WCBM.
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6: All right, thanks, Scott Shannon, and thanks to all of you for being with us. 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It's 800-941-SEAN. Hang on. Lozenger. My voice is a little sore. I'm not sick at all. It's weird. But it just happens. And no, I did not go to the UFC fight yesterday, so I don't have an excuse. What a special night that was. So many great America 250 events that are going to be going on around the country. And I watched the criticism and I listened to the criticism, and then a bunch of liberals, Jane Fonda and Bette Midler and Joy Reid, you know, put on the most insane, bizarre, counter-programming to it, and it was weird.

I mean, this is the most heartwarming thing to me, and maybe to some of you, you're saying this is Looney Tunes. It is Looney Tunes, but this is my biggest argument that I'm making is that, and we'll get to the Iran deal. I know a lot of you want my thoughts on this, but I am telling you, there's never been a midterm election this important in our lifetime, and I don't think there's one that I can think of in history where one party has gone so far off the rails and so radicalized that I think historical trends may not be as impactful, because if you look at historical trends, the party in power will usually lose seats in the House and Senate. That's just, it's only not happened twice or three times or four times, whatever it is. So that would be a normal way, but this party is so radicalized. The party of Graham Plattner, Mr. Nazi tattoo, you know, who said the most incendiary things. It's insane. Six gender Tallarico and God is non-binary and the right of men to play women's sports. And I'm running a vegan campaign in Texas and I don't believe in oil drilling. And this guy El Sayed in Michigan, you know, campaigning with Hassan Piker, who blamed America for what happened on 9/11, which is inexplicable in every way, shape, manner and form. These are the candidates that are winning for them and getting the Democratic primary nomination. Now, is there going to be any crossover appeal? I don't think so. Then you look at the rest of the party. Who are the leaders? Bernie Sanders is running a near perfect record in terms of endorsing communists, radicals, hardcore left-wingers. Pocahontas is right there with him. It's now the party of Mamdani. Mamdani did such a good job, you know, with the Knicks game, by the way. Congratulations to the Knicks after, what, 53 years. I guess the curse is broken, Stephen A. If they lost, he was going to blame Donald Trump, which cracked me up. I didn't know he was that superstitious, but I'm happy for him, and I'm happy for New York Knicks fans. But why is it if the Knicks win, people go crazy and riot and get violent, and if they lose, they go crazy, get violent, and riot? I just don't, makes no sense to me. But in a city where the mayor even said, we continue to be proud of being a sanctuary city and defund, dismantle, no bail, and reimagine the police. And meanwhile, they're burning cop cars and buses and, you know, basically half the city to the ground over the weekend, just going crazy. But we're in a different time. Hakeem Jeffries said something very interesting, and I've been pointing this out, because normally there would be more mainstream Democrats. Normally, they would reject the squad, Mamdani, all those names I mentioned, and they would at least try to forge a more moderate path forward to appeal to middle-of-the-road voters, independents. They're not doing that. And the people that are in power in name only, and that's Hakeem Jeffries, that's people like Chuck Schumer, they don't dare stand up to this radical base because they know that they will lose their grip on power in 5 seconds flat. That is a big problem for them. Hakeem Jeffries, over the weekend, Meet the Press does not rule out impeachment against Donald Trump if they take over the House. Hunter Biden is now all over the airwaves defending Graham Plattner. I've not heard anything in any way that would say to me he's an abusive, misogynistic, anti-Semitic person. I'm like, listen to him. I mean, I'm not going to go over chapter and verse every single day on this program. It is mind-numbing to me. And then to listen, Bill Maher even saying, I'll support Graham Plattner. Okay, go right ahead. Robert De Niro, I can't love a country that's led by Donald Trump. There's no moderation. There's no common sense anymore. And it is now, it's an environment, a midterm election environment that anybody that is telling you this day that they can tell you what's going to happen in November, they're just flat out lying and guessing. They don't know. However, I don't see any good coming out of being that crazy and that radical. I just don't. By the way, good news on oil prices before we get to the actual specifics, what we know about this deal. We'll know a lot more tonight. The Vice President, J.D. Vance, has agreed to sit down with me and go over this Iranian deal in detail. I have been assured multiple times before coming on the air again today, like I did on Friday, like I've had many conversations over the weekend,
that what the Iranians have put out, and they do this every single time, is not in any way indicative of what this deal actually is. Does that mean that this deal is the end of everything? Of course not. I mean, you're dealing with a death cult, you're dealing with radical mullahs, but you're also dealing with a country that got pounded twice last week because they shot at Americans, they broke the ceasefire, and then President Trump announced he was going to take out or take over Karg Island. And my sources told me that that was the impetus. The Iranians, through intermediaries and directly, went to President Trump and said, we will sign it, we'll even put initials on it today. That's maybe the untold story. We'll find out. Anyway, oil prices now, they've been hovering around $80 a gallon, a barrel. They had gone as high as $126 a barrel since this conflict started. That's as high as it got. Others were predicting much higher. Has it been impactful for consumers? Yes. Was that the one thing President Trump was talking about when he said the biggest cause of inflation, the slight uptick? Now, Joe Biden at this point in his presidency had 9% inflation rate. There's plenty of runway, meaning time, between now and November with all of the other economic growth, which we've gone into great specificity and detail on, for the economy to recover. And that means economic growth with, you know, energy dominance, the largest tax cuts in history, and trillions of dollars in committed investments in manufacturing jobs that people like Obama said were long gone. And that means we're now going to build semiconductor chips, we're going to build automobile factories, we're building out rare earth minerals, we're building, we're becoming dominant again. Those jobs, they never come, no, they're back. Now, consumer sentiment rose in early June as lower gas prices, now they've been slowly coming down. University of Michigan, their June index of consumer sentiment rose a better than expected 9.2%. The first improvement in 4 months, I think people have seen this is now on the horizon. You see gas prices now dropping well below $4 a gallon. And I think you're going to see gas prices get back to normal. Now, here we are. It's June, July, August, September, October, and then we're in the election month. That's plenty of time for gas prices to get back to normal. Now, as it relates to the president, what a great event yesterday. We'll talk to Jim Gray about this later. I thought that event at the White House yesterday, I had a chance to go. I just had too much work to do. Honestly, I couldn't pull it off. We've got a lot going on. I have Vice President Vance today, and so I've got a lot of work to do. But here's where we are. Let me just get

going to change. That is an important point. And the vice president then went on from there. Now, if we see Iranians making, for example, taking action to eliminate their stockpile of enriched uranium, which this deal will call for, then yes, sanctions relief will follow. So the way I've had it explained to me is like this, and I'll explain it the same way to you. If you hire a contractor to build a house for you, you usually maybe put down a down payment. That's not happening in this case. There's no down payment. The only monies that the Iranians, I have been assured, will ever get is their money, not one American penny, not one red cent, not one taxpayer dollar. I've been told this, reassured this over and over again. And we have money that we have sanctioned that, again, based on their actions and based on a lot of other things that are in this deal, they'll have an opportunity to actually get their country back again. And some people say, well, you know, we should have had regime change. Well, when did the president ever call for regime change? Because I don't recall that. I remember the president, his number one message is they can never be a nuclear power. Just can't. So the messaging is the exact opposite of what the JCPOA was, $1.7 trillion in cash and other currency at the top of the deal, and a window out where they can build nuclear weapons down the line. That's not part of this deal either. But anyway, the short-term concessions are by Iran in exchange for permanent sanctions relief by the U.S. Now, if they fulfill their promise, they will then be able to sell oil. If they fulfill their promise, as they each task they conclude, they will then get a certain degree of their money back or the ability to make money for their country. It also includes U.S. inspectors. If you go to JCPOA, we're not allowed to participate in the inspections. That is the exact opposite here. American inspectors will be a part of it. Remember, the Obama administration refused to provide the entire agreement to Congress. The verification regime was buried in secret side agreements that Congress, the American public, never saw. Well, verification was next to impossible. It was never signed by Iran, that deal, and most people don't even know that, as a side note. So the vice president's been emphasizing, and again, we'll let him say it in his own words tonight on TV, but a lot of what you're reading and hearing, I don't think is accurate and has been accurate and was not explained that way to me. Now, there is one big overall overarching question, and that is, can you trust the Iranians? The answer to that question is no. You can't trust the Iranians. I don't think anybody trusts the Iranians. However, they get nothing unless they fulfill their promises, which I think is a best case scenario. Not sure, but it gives us the best shot in the end. And what was the president's goal? The president is making it that they agreed that they will never have a nuclear weapon or enrichment. We'll have Americans looking and keeping eyes on it and have eyes on the ground as part of the deal, assuming the deal gets completed. Now, let's assume for a moment that they break this deal. What does that mean? Well, I think then the president will go back to where he was last week. And that is, he bombed the living hell out of them after they hit that Apache helicopter and went after ships in the Strait of Hormuz. I think that is a strong possibility because I don't trust the Iranians and I don't think anybody should trust them. But that's what makes this a little bit different. And I'm just like, it doesn't matter whether they ultimately do it or not, because the president's options remain wide open from now until any day he wants it. So anyway, they've digitally signed off. The administration, you know, their key objectives, they are very confident in saying that they get nothing from us, only their ability to make money or get some of their frozen money back, and the Strait of Hormuz will be open. Now, why would we not try it? What's the downs? We can go back to bombing in 10 seconds. It's not that complicated. It's really not that hard if you want to. I know some people will have a hard time with it, but I remember what the Trump doctrine is, no forever war. What was the president's consistent message? They can't have nukes. Okay, now as part of this deal, we're told that they can't have the nuclear dust. They've got to turn it over, and if they don't turn it over, then basically the deal's been violated, and then it'll be the next phase of whatever the conflict emerges into. That's how I see it. All right, listen, we're all into health, wellness, fitness, nutrition, longevity, etc. Look,
But for most of us, we're really

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0: So much going on. 800-941-SHAWN if you want to be a part of the program. So we're watching all of this. You know, the administration said the memorandum of understanding will be released this week. I think we'll know a lot, because I felt like the interviews that people have given have not been effective in as much as the media just wants to play gotcha. I mean, George Stephanopoulos does not care, and Obama's out there. There's no way they're going to do as good a deal as I did. I'm like, what, $1.7 trillion in cash and other currency, and pretty please don't make a bomb. And, oh, by the way, it sunsets in 10 years, and you get to build a bomb anyway. That's not what this deal is. I can guarantee you that part, but we'll have all those details tonight. Quick break, right back, 800-941-SHAWN.
15: Venezuela, as the death toll rises to 1,430 after two powerful earthquakes struck 3 days ago. Families have reported that 68,900 people are still missing. Many civilians are leading search efforts, frustrated by what they see as an inadequate government response. International rescue teams continue to join the effort, with 17 flights bringing over 1,600 rescue workers yesterday. The disaster is a major challenge for acting President Delcy Rodriguez. The capital's main airport is damaged, complicating aid delivery. The military says it had struck 10 targets in Iran at President Trump's direction, continuing a string of attacks that have shaken the war's uneasy ceasefire. The military said in a post on X that Iran had a chance to honor the ceasefire, but elected not to, when forces attacked a ship near the Strait of Hormuz earlier Saturday. This is SRN News.
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17: Your weather authority forecast: temperatures drop to the upper 60s and low 70s. Showers possible overnight. Tomorrow we have another chance of storms, but the day won't be a washout. Highs reach the low to mid 80s and it will be humid. We'll dry out on Monday with highs in the upper 80s. We'll be in the low 90s on Tuesday. Then as we enter July, expect very hot temperatures. Highs will be in the upper 90s and even the low 100s. Heat indices well into the triple digits. From the Weather Authority Storm Center, I'm meteorologist Jasmine Lomax for Talk Radio 680 WCBM.
18: everyone. 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

0: When news breaks, you get the inside story that no one else has. 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
1: Hi, 25 now till the top of the hour. 800-941-SEAN if you want to be a part of the program. Look, from America's Revolutionary War to Israel's fight for survival pretty much every second of every day, of every hour, both of our great countries have faced moments that test their moral courage, moral clarity. Freedom, thank God, always endures in October. 1985, it was kind of cool last night at the UFC 250 at the White House is when President Trump played President Reagan on Flag Day. But anyway, Reagan declared in 1985 in October that America's commitment to stand with Israel. He said, in our talks, we paid special attention to two issues. Our commitment to Israel's security and well-being and our shared desire to move forward together a just and lasting peace between Israel, all of its Arab neighbors, a strong, secure Israel is a shared interest. He's right. He was right then, and it's right now. What's so fascinating about that is, you know, 40 years later, here we are, and maybe, just maybe, it's possible that at the end of the road here, we might actually get to a point where these countries that have always been hostile towards each other, again, there's a lot riding on a bunch of people that I think are a bunch of, you know, death cult zealots, but maybe these other countries will get on board and realize that Israel can be a friend, and Israel has been helping out a lot of Arab nations in their national defense as they've been attacked by the Iranians. But anyway, now we're celebrating our 250th anniversary. Thank God for the International Fellowship of Christians and Jews. You see that all of these proxies of Iran itself, they target densely populated areas of human beings. The result has been a humanitarian disaster. You have people that need food and water and medicine and clothing and housing, you name it, they need it. They even have mobile medical clinics for the elderly, people that can't get out of their home, can't get medical care. It's only because of your generosity, and they're asking for you to pray for them, and they're asking for you to donate whatever you possibly can, and they'll send you a USA Israel flag pin. If you go online, it's flagpinifcj.org. That's flagpinifcj.org today. Linda, you started asking me a series of questions, and I wanted you to grill me, and if anyone else has any questions they want me to ask the vice president about this deal, I'm going to ask it tonight because it's really going to be the most informative interview because it's not a gotcha, you know, legacy media mob interview, you know, with the likes of that idiot George Stephanopoulos. George Stephanopoulos is the worst. I mean, he used to get on a call every morning with Bill Clinton, Paul Begala, James Carville, and the rest of them, and it's just John Podesta, and give Bill Clinton talking points. And now he's like the face of ABC News. It's a joke.
2: It's been a joke for a long time, I think. I think that's a long time coming. I mean, he's kind of lost his way a long time ago.
1: Linda, a long time ago.
2: It's very, it's unfortunate, you know, because people have opportunities to do the right thing, but they often choose a different road because it's easier and it feeds to the sycophants, which is a shame. But yeah, I have a lot of questions I'd love for you to pose to the vice president.
1: I'll give you a couple. I mean, they said they're going to release
2: not me asking a question. That's you giving me the question to ask. What kind of interview is this?
1: I want to see the memorandum of understanding.
2: I have a question.
1: What's the question?
2: How do we trust the mullahs of Iran and anybody making negotiations on behalf of Iran when they've got nothing but a history of lies and being duplicitous?
1: Apparently, the first time they've ever agreed to American inspectors to go in there and look themselves. I will find out for sure. Again, they haven't released it yet, and it's a 60-day negotiation period. However, that is what the understanding says. They don't get money up front, in spite of everybody proclaiming that. I've been told by every single source I have that's not true either. Next question.
2: I am curious if, as of right now, President Trump being at the G7, which God help him, I don't know how he can stand all those people, but he's there now. Now, is he going to make a guest appearance at these negotiations, or is that going to be handled just
1: by the signing is scheduled for Friday, my understanding. That's when it takes full force and effect. It has been signed by both sides.
2: Digitally.
1: And actually, it's been signed, I think, in a copy sent. That was my last communication, but I can't, I'm just telling, passing on what I was told. You know, the precise language, the devil's always in the details, and trust but verify. And, you know, we got to understand one thing too, and I think this frustrates me, is I think some people thought that the president had other motives short of what his stated motives were, which is they can never have a nuclear weapon. I can go back to long before he was president of him saying they can never have a nuclear weapon. This deal will, apparently they've agreed to give up the nuclear dust or degrade it with Americans being involved in the entire process. That's what I was told. And I'll confirm this with the vice president tonight. I want to know the details. Now, if they won't get a penny unless they start doing it. There are four separate locations we're looking at, specifically where we know nuclear dust is. Okay, next question.
2: I want to know what Usha is craving now that we know. I
1: want
2: to know.
1: You really want me to ask the vice president?
2: If he's a good husband, he's going to know her number one, number two, and number three craving, and that's going to show us what kind of husband he is.
1: Okay, so you want me to ask the vice president of our country, whose beautiful wife is pregnant, what is she craving?
2: Yes, I think it would humanize them. And, you know, you're going to spend 45 minutes talking about terrible things and nuclear war and yada, yada, yada. You could end it on a high note. Like, is she Rocky Road? Is she, you know, bananas and pickles? Is she lasagna? You know, what is it?
1: Listen, I mean, this is what we know. And I think this is very, very critical. And I say this with... there's a reason I think we got here. And what do I mean by that? If you recall when the Apache was hit last week, now we would have had a very different, I think, response had those Apache helicopter pilots been killed. I think it would have, we would have had a whole different discussion last week, but it didn't explode. Number one, then a report came out that commercial vehicles in the Strait were being attacked by Iranian drones. What happened? The president unloaded on them, not one, two nights in a row. Then he went out the next day and said, I'm hitting him again today, and I think I'm likely taking Karg Island. That apparently was what got everybody's attention in the region. And anyway, he was going to do a heavier third night, said it was going to be a heavier third night. There's nothing they can do to stop him anyway. And anyway, then they decided no. And I was told through intermediaries, that would be the Qataris and Pakistanis, and directly through the contacts of, that the president has appointed to negotiate this on his part, which I believe is Steve Witkoff, Jared Kushner, and I think Vice President Vance is at it at this point. So it was going to be a third night. Israel, then at that point, you know, I don't think Israel is ever going to have to worry about a nuclear weapon. However, regime change was never on the list. And I'm kind of amazed that people have interpreted that, even though we've had, you know, the third, pretty much the top three tiers of leadership wiped out here. It did happen. Now, the son of the, you know, former supreme leader is still alive. My understanding is he lost a foot or a leg and he's blind and he's, you know, I'm sure he's scared to live in a cave somewhere, scared to death to pop his head out. Anyway, what was your point?
2: I have another question.
1: Go.
2: I want to know if the people of Iran will know freedom and if Persians will get their country back and what is going to happen with the government in Iran.
1: Did the president ever, well, the president said help is on its way.
2: He did. He made a promise.
1: And then but he also said something else. The president said to the people of Iran, your moment is at hand. Be ready. He told them to be ready. He didn't say he was going to send boots on the ground to fight that conflict. Ultimately, this has now got to be in the hands of the Iranian people. I mean, there's 94 million Iranians. And if there was one thing that I had hoped would have happened, that for whatever reasons have not, I've been told it became logistically nightmarish for us, especially in light of the broader mission and not putting boots on the ground, which the president was dead set against, which I agree with. it was just problematic. But the people of Iran, they've got to figure out how to take back their country. I don't think that was ever Donald Trump's stated mission, was it?
2: I don't think that it was his stated mission. The stated mission was to free us of a nuclear Iran. However, he did tell the Iranian people that help was on the way, and he did say...
1: They got help. A lot of help.
2: They got help, but I would love to know what happens now, because we still have people being executed, people being killed, people being kidnapped. The people of Iran need help more than ever, in my opinion.
1: You see, look, if we play this out and say, put what the president's main repeated goals have been, and it went on, I think, longer than he wanted, and I think for reasons that are very legitimate, and I think the president did factor in the humanitarian part of this equation, which is 94 million people, have, you know, a 300+% inflation rate. They have a currency that is zero. They have half the adult workforce or more now out of work. And, you know, the president, as he told me personally, he could wipe out their entire infrastructure and obliterate it. And I said, you could do that in like an hour. He said, no, I can do it in 5 minutes. And that option is still on the table now. The Iranians know they cannot defend against what Donald Trump would throw at them. There seems to be something, the fact that the president hit him so hard twice last week seemed to have the big impact. The other part of the equation that stands out to me is when he said he's going to hit him harder the third night and that he's likely taking Karg. I think that got their attention. Obviously it did, because they went straight to third party intermediaries and straight to the president and said, don't do that. Next question.
2: So what happens now if we don't have Karg, the strait is open, and then the Iranians say, well, we still want to tax everybody that goes through. We want a VIG for letting you pass through the strait.
1: And the blockade goes back up, deal is wiped out, and back to where we are today. And that would probably be defined as not a ceasefire, but bombing. That's my guess.
2: And then what happens as far as Israel, Hezbollah, Beirut, Lebanon? We're looking at all these various other factors, and obviously, you know, our friends in Israel are very important to a democracy in the Middle East. You know, there's a lot of noise around what happens next if that side of the aisle continues to have an ongoing conflict.
1: The current state militarily and economically of Iran does not put a lot of fear in my heart for Israel, with, I think, pound for pound, the greatest military force on earth. And I'm not diminishing America's great military might. I'm just saying pound for pound. They have had to build up military technologies, defense systems, things just to survive. They've been surrounded their entire existence by enemies. Now, are there points where, do I think the Prime Minister of Israel, a 30-year friend of this program, is within his rights to determine that this is a threat that Israel can no longer tolerate, and as a result, they have to do what they have to do? Yeah. I mean, you know, the idea that people, you know, became anti-Semitic after October 7th, they have a population of a little under 9 million people, and they lost on October 7th the equivalent, extrapolated out population size versus population size, of 40,000 dead Americans in a day, and murder, rape, torture, kidnapping, beheading, taking all those people hostage, all the weaponry that has been fired by their proxies, Hamas, Hezbollah, the Houthi rebels, the Iranians firing densely populated areas inside of Tel Aviv and other areas like that. I think that Israel's going to do what Israel has to do. And, you know, you hear that there's at times disagreement about the timing, but I don't think there's ever been a bigger supporter of Israel than Donald Trump. There has never been.
2: I would agree with that. What do you think about Reza Pahlavi? Is he out of the picture now?
1: I think he's out of the picture. I think he was never in it.
2: So now, if Reza Pahlavi is not there, and we're leaving the 94 million Iranians to lead their own nation, lead their own government, then is there some sort of assurance in these agreements that say you have to stop torturing women and children, you have to stop killing people?
1: I have not seen one report, nor did any of my sources ever mention that a part of the equation. Now, I think we have the answer from the president's own words when he said to the Iranian people, this may be your only moment, be prepared for it. And I think he was saying there, we paved the way. We took out three tiers of leadership. You got to take it the rest of the way, which would be consistent with what his stated message was and the Trump doctrine, which is no boots on the ground, no forever war.
2: No, I agree with you. I mean, President Trump has always said that he doesn't believe in putting efforts, you know, in the Middle East, and he's not a forever war person. He's not America first.
1: He's not there for regime change. He never said he was.
2: I just, you know, it's if not us, then who? Like, if we're not those people that nations can turn to, I am concerned when I see so many people being murdered. I mean, kids, you know, 9-year-olds, 10-year-olds that protested with their parents just walking in the street.
1: And what do you think the American people's appetite would be for boots on the ground?
2: I know it's not there. Regime
1: change in Iran.
2: I know it's not there. No one has an appetite for this.
1: Has been the shortest conflict with the most success, minimal, and every life is precious to us. With minimal casualties and damage to us, the most successful military effort in the history of this country. And I think the president is not going to allow what happened in Iraq and Afghanistan to happen again. And he was very clear. He's been clear about that and crystal clear.
2: Well, I wish you a lot of luck. I hope you get the cravings on Usha Vance, and I hope we get some clarity on
1: I'm not asking that question.
2: I double dog dare you to ask it.
1: I double doggy dare you. No.
2: I'll be watching.
1: Father's Day is upon us. What if there's no better gift to give your dad than a line of communication to the family he loves. Now, as kids, we all love walkie-talkies. Now, we have Rapid Radio's industrial strength, the real deal. It's on a nationwide LTE network, and the beauty is it's one push to talk communication coast to coast. You can talk to grandma on the West Coast. You can talk to your friends on the West Coast, family on the West Coast. You live on the East Coast. You know what? Just with a push of a button. And we're talking about no range limit. You never pay a subscription. 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

0: This hour from Town Hall, I'm Ron Taylor. The death toll from Venezuela's dual earthquakes has risen to more than 1,400 people.
1: Crews in Venezuela are still searching for people 3 days after two back-to-back powerful earthquakes. Authorities have now blocked access to La Guaira, the epicenter of the destruction north of the capital Caracas, where more than 14,000 military and police are patrolling. Acting President Delcy Rodriguez says on state TV that Venezuela is not alone and that the country is receiving help from all over the world. She says rescue workers from Italy have just arrived. I'm Donna Water.
0: 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By one key metric, the U.S. economy is thriving, but as Ken Lorman reports, new data shows the United States continues to lead the world in attracting investment capital.
2: So far this year, the U.S. has drawn in about $350 billion in net global investment, while China is seeing capital outflows, and growth in Europe and Japan remains sluggish. Conservatives say that's no accident, pointing to strong innovation in areas like AI, powerful U.S. dollar, and a lighter regulatory touch that's fueling business growth and mergers. They argue pro-growth policies are keeping America the top destination for global money, reinforcing its economic dominance. Ken Lorman reporting.
0: And United Airlines passenger jet nearly hit a drone. It was landing at Newark Airport in New Jersey. The Federal Aviation Administration saying the flight crew reported seeing the drone only about 100 feet below during final descent on Friday. You'll find more news and analysis at townhall.com. I'm Ron Taylor.
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0: It took a Texas sheriff and a posse to track down this fugitive, but as Ben Thomas reports, it didn't involve any train robbers or cattle rustlers, just a giraffe called Gracie.
4: Giraffes are not particularly vocal, but they do run. Though Gracie is thought to have more wandered off from a private ranch in the Texas Hill Country about 2 weeks ago. Now, the Rayal County Sheriff reports an aerial search finally located the three-year-old about 4 miles south. Owner Vic Jones contacted a veterinarian and began putting together a team to bring the giraffe safely back to Cedar Hollow Ranch, about 100 miles west of San Antonio. And while that will take some work, Jones says Gracie is in good shape, standing there deep in the Texas Hill Country, swishing her tail. I'm Ben Thomas.
0: You'll find more stories like this, plus breaking news and analysis at townhall.com. I'm Ron Taylor. European tourists are discovering firsthand why America's free market system remains the envy of so much of the world.
5: As European visitors travel across the United States for the World Cup, many are noticing what American capitalism has built. From massive Buc-ee's travel centers to grocery store selections and even ranch dressing, visitors are sharing their surprise online. The reactions are fueling a broader debate over how competition, free markets, and innovation continue to drive American abundance, while Europe's centralized regulatory model falls behind. Willie Nelson, Washington.
0: A heat wave is hitting Central and Eastern Europe with record temperatures in Switzerland, the Czech Republic, and Denmark. Denmark saw its hottest day since 1874, topping at 98 degrees. In Germany, the Autobahn suffered damage due to the heat and travel warnings issued there. The Czech Republic recorded its hottest day ever. In France, hospitals are under pressure and events have been canceled at that area. More on these stories at townhall.com. I'm Ron Taylor.
6: Weather. Weather Authority forecast. Showers are likely overnight with a few storms possible. Temperatures drop to the upper 60s. Then tomorrow we'll have the chance of showers and storms. Highs reach the low to mid 80s. We'll dry out by Monday. From the Weather Authority Storm Center, I'm meteorologist Jasmine Lomax for Talk Radio 680 WCBM.
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10: McNamara and Eric Hurley talk about everything from politics to social issues and news of the day. 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
11: All across America, we are Red Eye Radio. He is Eric Hurley and I'm Gary McNamara.
12: Welcome and good morning. Thanks so much for being here.
11: Thank you. Thank you. Thank you. All right. Thank you. So I'm a little bit behind today.
12: All right. All right.
11: Just so everybody knows, Dad's back in the hospital again. Mm, and yeah. When you're 100 years old and you're back in the hospital, it's never good.
12: Yeah.
11: So, he's still fighting and everything else, but I was just so busy yesterday that, yeah. You know, I was trying to catch everything that was going on. In fact, I'm flying in, later on today to go see him. And, tell you one thing, he is a fighter.
12: Yeah. That's for sure.
11: What I heard today was,
12: no doubt.
11: My sister was telling me they're in the room and the heart monitor's going.
12: Yeah. Yeah.
11: Turn off that damn machine.
12: You know, I said to you during the pre-show meeting, the strong minds are the ones quite often you see as the survivors. They're not often the loudest individuals either, but you know, you'll see the local news story on, you know, the lady turns 110 and her secret to longevity is
11: whiskey.
12: You know, usually it's
11: a shot a day,
12: a shot of whiskey before every meal. And I eat 9 times a day. But no, it's always something, you know, in great wisdom, but you can tell there's a strong mind there. Your father has a very strong mind. I know my father has a strong mind, strong will, and the doctors, his doctors are amazed at his ability to manage everything. My dad reminds me of you managing your type 2 diabetes, because my dad is doing everything to the T of what his doctors are asking him to do to keep his numbers in order. But for my dad, it's about being around to take care of my mom. And I know that's, you know, what his, and if you knew my dad's life starting from his childhood, you would know that he had no choice but to be a fighter. Your father has that strong mind. You know,
11: yeah, he does, but it's tough at 100, especially when he's got a massive infection.
12: Yeah.
11: But he's still hanging in. He's hanging in there a lot better than anybody thought from the beginning, day and a half ago when he first went in. So, so that's,
12: well, we're praying for John.
11: That's I was going to say, if you're spiritual or religious or whatever, if you say a prayer for my dad, I would really appreciate it.
12: Yeah.
11: I'm going in to, you know, see him.
12: John is a non-present contributor to this program.
11: Yes.
12: He has made contributions over the years through his son, Gary. You may know him. And those lessons, you know, the Obama lessons of my father. That's a very different book than what Gary would write. I mean, vastly different.
11: Yes, it would be completely different.
12: But we have with great joy and pride shared those lessons, from both of our dads over the years with John, you know, the DTJ, or as he says, DTJN, do the job now.
11: Oh man, that was so funny a couple of months ago when he said that to me. Cause he looked at me like, you don't have it. You know, it's like, no. He goes, DTJN, DTJN, do the job, the way he said it.
12: Yeah.
11: You know, And, you know, he has his coherent moments and he doesn't. Sure. And so for him, I'm like, is this, what moment is this?
12: Right.
11: And he says, no, that's not it. It's DTJN. I'm like, oh man, he's just drifting. He doesn't. Right. He goes, do the job now.
12: Yeah.
11: You know, oh my God.
12: But that's one of those leadership things, you know, both of our dads have been leaders, you know, in their careers. And that's one of those leadership things, you know, get on it.
11: Oh, that was just, and the only thing that was disappointing is I was in the room alone.
12: Yeah.
11: None of my brothers and sisters, you know, weren't there, or my niece, because they would have, they all know it. Everybody knows.
12: Yeah.
11: In the family, DTJ. I mean, everybody knows it. Yeah. And it's like, you know, I gotta do DTJ.
12: Yeah.
11: DTJ. So, and by the way, for people that never heard that before, what that means is stop whining, get the job done.
12: Yeah, do the job.
11: Yeah.
12: You know,
11: cause we'd always,
12: I'll tell you, I've applied it not to, you know, get into details, but I've applied it in very important personal things in my life. That where, you know, I felt like I was getting a message from God, and in part John McNamara, you know, it was, look, you know, this is the job. This is what you've got to do in this case. And it may not be work related, but it's the task that you need to do, what you need to do in order to make, you know, this work or whatever it is.
11: I know it's personal, and I know I know what you're talking about because you related it to me, and I told it to my dad.
12: Yeah.
11: Just so you know, and he went, oh.
12: It changed was like, my
11: it,
12: life.
11: It made him very, very humble.
12: That decision changed the trajectory of my life in a positive way and forever. Yeah. So I'm eternally grateful and we're praying for him.
11: Yeah. So hopefully he can fight this and win. So we'll keep everybody, updated. I really don't have to. You know, it's interesting because I really don't have to say a lot about my dad at one period because I've said it so long over such a long period of time that everybody sort of knows, you know, they just sort of, everybody who listens and, you know, even on social media, you know, and, you know, friends, whatever, they all know.
12: Right.
11: They
12: all
11: know my dad. So, but, you know, we'll be flying in later on, today and we'll check out to see how he is. I'll tell you this though, because this was I was going back in 2 weeks. So I actually wasn't going back this weekend.
12: Mm.
11: And so I made the flight and everything at the last moment. I was able to get a hotel. You can't find a rent-a-car in Buffalo.
12: Wow.
11: Find one. I mean, because why? Niagara Falls.
12: Wow.
11: Everybody visits after between June.
12: Oh yeah. Okay.
11: June,
12: so it's
11: and Labor Day.
12: It's that season, right?
11: Yep.
12: Okay.
11: Yep.
12: Yeah.
11: And,
12: so here
11: and
12: we are.
11: So not sure what's going on next weekend. And it's like the thing is a car rental is the one thing where you get hit.
12: Yeah.
11: You know, but for my hotel,
12: right.
11: I can cancel one day before, and for plane flights, you can cancel right up to it and you can't get you'd have to pay a lot. I love it. If you want to get a refund, the ticket price is $300. If you actually wish to get a refund, it will be $4,000. And, but there's no expense if you get it, if you get it for the credit.
12: Right.
11: And for me, I fly all the time. So it doesn't matter if I get the credit.
12: Yeah.
11: I'm not looking for, a lot of people don't fly a lot. They want the refund.
12: Yeah.
11: I just, you know, I get the credit. So, but, and for my hotel and for, parking at DFW and the airlines, I, you know, can cancel right up to the end and get it. Cars, you can't. They're going to charge you something. So I was even looking.
12: Yeah.
11: I don't know what the schedule is.
12: Right.
11: You know, like for next weekend, I just don't know depending on how my father does. And so I'm like, should I make it now? Should I not make it now? You know, it's and so I have to look to see what what it all is. But, it's just interesting how cars will charge. I think it's $50 if you cancel outside of 24 hours. If you don't, you have to pay, I think, $150 or something.
12: Mm.
11: And then if you don't show up, you owe the entire thing. But but it's okay. I won't be there. I'm only there for a day and a half, and I'll be Ubering it, you know, everywhere. So and the thing is, this is the savior. Mm. There's a Tim Hortons in the hospital.
12: Wow,
11: that's open 24/7.
12: What a brilliant idea that is!
11: I know
12: that's a great idea.
11: Tim Hortons. We always
12: perfect
11: go to,
12: lo- vacation. I mean, for, you know, for families who are visiting and, you know, that, because that's kind of one of those things that when in the moments where if you're visiting a hospital, it's never for, it's, I shouldn't say never. It's quite often not for a good reason, unless it's the birth of a child.
11: Right.
12: You know, but you look at situations like that. And if you're from that region, a Tim Hortons can be that respite for the moment, right?
11: Mm-hmm.
12: Where you go in and, you know, just to take a break and take your mind off things and grab some coffee or something.
11: Well, that's what I told my sister. I said, look, visiting hours start at 7 a.m.
12: Yeah.
11: I said, I'm going to go to sleep at the hotel, wake up, take the Uber, you know, instead of going over to your place, I'll go straight to the hospital, have breakfast at Tim Hortons, and I'll take care of Dad. You know, I'll be there for, if you guys want a little bit of rest for a little bit.
12: Sure.
11: You know, I'll take care of it at that point. The only thing is, I think about this is that the hospital is, and this goes back maybe, trying to think, was I even working here at the point?
12: Mm.
11: It was one time where my mom got real sick.
12: Yeah.
11: And it probably was about 15, 17 years ago.
12: Mm.
11: And I talked to my dad and they were at that same hospital.
12: Mm.
11: And my dad said, oh yeah, she's okay. And I could tell in his voice he wasn't. She wasn't. So I flew in, didn't even tell him, and I showed up.
12: Mm.
11: And he goes, why did you come? And I said, I heard it in your voice.
12: Yeah.
11: I heard something in your voice. And he said, yeah, we didn't think she was going to make it last night.
12: Yeah.
11: And so, so that always sits me when I go to that hospital. It's like always in the back of my mind.
12: Yeah.
11: But like I said, he's a fighter right now and he's a fighter. And like he was singing. That was the best part. He was singing
12: McNamara's band.
11: He was singing McNamara's band with my sister yesterday.
12: I love
11: it. Just like, you know,
12: Where
11: are you doctors and nurses? You know, it's like, and I will say that part of that is the dementia, because my father is not like that, where he would ever talk loud.
12: Well,
11: except when he was yelling at me.
12: My mother-in-law, who has a beautiful singing voice, quite often will break out in song. She's I think they call it stage 3 or level 3, dementia. She's advanced dementia. And she, when we're there, she will often break out in song, and that's the one thing we can connect with her. You and I have talked about that, where the song just comes to their minds. So.
11: It blows my mind, you know, and I wonder.

0: And then 5 minutes later, there he is singing with us with the birthday cake and everything else. And it was all great. So like I said, if you're spiritual or religious, say a prayer for my dad.
1: Yeah. We
0: I'll
1: are.
0: Be seeing him later on, today. And hopefully he pulls through this.
1: Yeah.
0: So,
1: yeah.
0: Interesting day yesterday.
1: Wow.
0: Got an interesting post on X that we want to go through,
1: sure.
0: even though it didn't age well.
1: It didn't age well. And it was, I think it was respectful in regards to the way it was written. I think it was thoughtful in how it was written. And I certainly appreciated that. Quite often it starts with, you guys don't know. And it's when it starts with, you guys. It's like, okay. But it
0: any
1: was,
0: response, it's, or, sorry, you're right, with you guys.
1: Yeah, you guys. okay, we get it. And some people do get upset. But we're on, and that's usually when we're on the same side. Even when we're on the same side, and it appears we're on the same side as this listener, but it didn't age well. It was written, very, very early in the morning, and then the day's events kind of, changed things around. But yeah,
0: it was basically the only defense that you had Republicans making who were saying, we don't know what it is. Everybody is speculating.
1: Yeah.
0: And as we said, we always, if there's something out there, if there's a source story, we said, we always say it could be this or it could be that or
1: sure.
0: it could be that. We've always done that. But everything that we said during the week.
1: Yeah.
0: Everything that we said from the source stories that came out were right about what was in the deal.
1: Right.
0: So that's why we said it didn't age well for him, because he was talking about the fact that there may be there was nothing top secret in there. Nothing top secret, nothing. And so we'll get to that, coming up here, and just so much else, to talk about out there. The Fed.
1: Yeah.
0: You know,
1: well, this is exactly what I said about, the whole thing with Warsh or whoever you were going to replace Jerome Powell with. The nature of the Fed, which should have been the criticism all along. Look, I have a problem with the Federal Reserve and, if you want to go full Rand Paul, well, we should audit the Federal Reserve or whatever. And those, those concerns, you had some at the Fed, that wanted to raise, that were in favor of raising interest rates. But it doesn't look like, I don't think we're going to see a lowering of the interest rates anytime between now and the end of the year. I could be wrong. Depending on what happens with the economy based on what happens with the war. But I, even then, I think the market prices that in to get us back to where we were, which means it doesn't necessarily constitute lowering those rates. Again, I could be wrong. We'll see what happens, but.
0: Well, what I thought was interesting is, nothing happened.
1: Right.
0: But the other thing that happened was, as we said, Warsh came in and said, look, we're not going to give our detailed opinion every month anymore. Everybody shut up.
1: Yeah.
0: That's basically what he said.
1: Well, the markets look at that and because they're trying to figure out where interest rates might go, next time, right? Next meeting.
0: Mm-hmm.
1: And here's what we'll be watching. There's a reason that they did that. And I don't disagree with Warsh's approach here, but there is something to be said about transparency. If we're not going to audit the Fed, then we want to know what you guys are thinking. And because if you make a move and then say, well, we're not going to tell you why we made the move. I mean, we're not going to go into the details of why we made the move.
0: Well,
1: the Fed minutes,
0: they
1: get very boring.
0: Right, that they're going to do.
1: No, I know they will, but
0: they're going to explain, but it's like where they do the minutes of it, but every month, basically, we're not going to be giving our opinion of where we think it's going to go, because then by the time we get to doing it, or every week or whenever,
1: the predictive territory.
0: Right.
1: Thing,
0: the predictive territory. We're not going to be doing that anymore because we sort of box ourselves in by doing it.
1: Well, and again, I don't disagree with him on that. The only thing I would encourage would be going forward is, in fact, get out of the predictive and just say, if things go this way, then this could happen. If things go this way, this could happen. But I think it's a given. I think the market's already priced those contingencies in up or down. And so, that may be useless and maybe wasting everybody's time. And Warsh may see that as, now you're just blowing, hot air by that point. So we'll see.
0: We are Red Eye Radio.
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0: Beer Runner Radio. He's Eric Cronin. I'm Gary McNamara.
1: I'm going to show you the situation that we're in.
2: Yeah.
1: You see the Nate Bargatze controversy, that Nate Bargatze went to the UFC 250.
2: You know, this is the thing. You do anything that's associated with Trump, and all of a sudden you're political. Now, there's been this thing with Nate Bargatze, I think, just my observation. He may tell you it's not true. I think all the comedians love him, and they call him the nicest comedian in the world, right? And he's worked with lots of liberal comedians, and he's a clean comedian. He's also a Christian. There are a couple of comedians that I've seen have him on their podcast that you could tell they were kind of going at him a little bit, and maybe it was friendly jabbing or not. Nate never made a big deal out of that. But if you, as a clean comedian who is openly a Christian, go to any event associated with Trump, how dare you? And Nate is great. He's really not political in his comedy at all.

0: With SRN News, I'm Ron Taylor. The U.S. military says it had struck 10 targets in Iran at President Trump's direction, continuing a string of attacks that have shaken the war's uneasy ceasefire. The military said in a post on X that Iran had a chance to honor the ceasefire agreement but elected not to when its forces attacked a ship near the Strait of Hormuz earlier Saturday. Tensions are high in Venezuela as the death toll now rises to 1,430 after two powerful earthquakes struck 3 days ago. Families have reported that 68,900 people are still missing. Many civilians are leading search efforts, frustrated by what they see as an inadequate government response. International rescue teams continued to join the effort, with 17 flights bringing over 1,600 rescue workers by yesterday. The disaster is a major challenge for acting President Delcy Rodriguez. The capital's main airport is damaged, complicating aid delivery. This is SRN News.
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2: Your Weather Authority forecast. Temperatures drop to the upper 60s and low 70s. Showers possible overnight. Tomorrow, we have another chance of storms, but the day won't be a washout. Highs reach the low to mid 80s and it will be humid. We'll dry out on Monday with highs in the upper 80s. We'll be in the low 90s on Tuesday. Then as we enter July, expect very hot temperatures. Highs will be in the upper 90s and even the low 100s. Heat indices well into the triple digits. From the Weather Authority Storm Center, I'm meteorologist Jasmine Lomax for Talk Radio 680 WCBM.
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1: And he is Eric Harley, and I'm Gary McNamara. We are Red Eye Radio. Welcome in. Good morning. Thanks so much for being here.
2: Thank you.
1: All right. Some of the emails that, ex post communications that we've gotten, whatever, from people. This was one of the more interesting yesterday because the ones that agree with us, you know, that gets to be boring. This is, Lattimore who sent this to us. And this was yesterday. In times, when operational secrecy is essential to national security, the openness of our media and the public discourse presents a distinct challenge. I've long defended free speech and free press as indispensable to the constitutional order. Yet when sensitive operations require certain facts to remain unknown, not only to the public, but especially to our adversaries, the media's practice of filling every gap with speculation, partial reporting, and demands for immediate answers undermines that need. Adversaries such as Iran watch and listen, monitoring our news and talk radio to gain any advantage from the free flow of information and commentary. Meanwhile, portions of the public show little patience for incomplete knowledge, and press for prompt, full answers. This subordinates strategic considerations to the appetite of disclosure. Some unknowns must remain for operations to succeed. The constant demand for transparency, though understandable, cannot always be met without real cost. Sometimes you cannot get what you want when you want it. Acceptance of limited public knowledge in critical moments paired with disciplined patience is a necessary element of sound national policy. On the last note, you voted for the man to govern. For gosh sakes, let him govern. He will either succeed or fail, and we will go from there. All right. Number one, as you know, that has been dated now, that we know that. And again, when we do speculation, when we, you know, source story, we'll say, look, this is a source story. We always tell you.
2: Yeah.
1: And we say, this is what they say. It could be that. It might not be that.
2: Right. Sure.
1: Speculation is one thing. I would say this. Iran pays a lot more attention to what the president and the vice president say than Eric and Gary. There was no top secret stuff here. That was an excuse to throw out. I mean, that's speculation right there.
2: Right.
1: You're accusing us of putting out speculation, which you're implying helps the enemy when you're saying that there is, that there may be operational secrecy here, where there's no operational secrecy when you say we have a deal and then you send surrogates out to promote that deal. And then you say you shouldn't question it, or if there are stories out there, shouldn't question the politicians on it.
2: Well, and we don't speculate to the point of conclusion in a situation like this, especially because you cannot, we don't have all of the information. We'll say, if this is true, if these reports are true, if that part is accurate, if that holds, if that remains the case, we'll use those qualifiers for a reason. And it's not an out. It's just how you should approach it. If you don't, we're not sitting in the situation room.
1: Right.
2: So, and Lattimore, we appreciate your very thoughtful, message to us on X. I agree. Free speech. And I would add true journalism, the kind that people like Barry Weiss believe in, is essential to a free society. But it is when you look at a situation like this, the people come and go. The ideas remain. I don't pledge allegiance to a person. I don't vote for them and say, just let them run. Just let them run their, you know, their show. If they're doing something I disagree with, it's because I think it will come back at them and fail, and they will not be able to complete their overall mission and agenda items. And that's a concern for me. I don't have near as much confidence in the GOP in terms of Capitol Hill as I do in this president. That confidence is waning based on items from this week alone. And that's a problem. That's a problem for people like me, because I don't waver one way or the other. If it comes out, if we get it ultimately under this president, the regime is gone, and we get all of the uranium, then I will say, well done, Mr. President. And that will be it. He's a public servant. I'm not going to just hire him and let him run. I hired him to do a job. I expect that to be done.
1: Well, no, we are letting him, because this is the last part, and this is where, in my opinion, Lattimore goes to the emotional part of it.
2: Mm-hmm.
1: On the last note, you voted for the man to govern. For gosh sakes, let him govern. He will either succeed or fail. We will go from there. You and I aren't stopping him from governing.
2: Yeah, no, there's that nothing was, that we say that can stop
1: we
2: him.
1: We don't stop
2: governing.
1: Him from governing. Right. We're responding to him governing.
2: Right.
1: And so
2: responded to the criticism. The president responded to the criticism clearly.
1: Right. And
2: at G7.
1: That's the way that it works. But there was no top secret in here, so that blows the first part of the argument.
2: Right.
1: There was nothing top secret in here at all.
2: Yeah, because after this was written by Lattimore, they put everything out there and
1: all the source stories that we brought to you on the air, on our podcast and on our radio show.
2: Mm-hmm.
1: All of it turned out to be true.
2: Yes.
1: All of it.
2: Right.
1: Sometimes it
2: doesn't work that way, but in this case it did.
1: Right. When you said one last note, you voted for the man to govern. For gosh sakes, let him govern. He will succeed or fail. And we will go from there. First point, as we said, we're not stopping him from governing.
2: Mm-hmm.
1: We're commenting on, you know, his governing and what they have said. In fact, we have been much more critical, as we will be in a couple of minutes, about the things that they said, which we believe are straw man arguments. J.D. Vance made another one yesterday. Complete straw man argument. It doesn't exist out there when they're not
2: on the 100,000 troop thing.
1: Right. When they're not being credible, when you can blow a hole through their argument, then you have a right to speculate. What are they doing?
2: Right.
1: Let me want to finish this.
2: Sure.
1: And with the thing here, you voted for the man to govern. For gosh sakes, let him govern. He will succeed. Do you know what our job is?
2: This is what we do for a living.
1: That's what we do.
2: This is what we do for a living. Right. And it's not, and you're right, Gary, it's not that we're stopping him from governing, but we will, because it implies let him govern without criticism.
1: Right.
2: That's what you're saying.
1: Yeah. And
2: but that's not what this country was founded on. And I don't care if it's somebody on our side or not. Keep in mind, if you've been paying attention, and maybe I'm not sure how long Lattimore's been listening, and we hope it's for a long time. It's all we require. Listen all of your life, every night. But if you're a new listener, and you didn't listen along the way, President Trump gets high marks where other GOP presidents didn't get. Maybe with the exception of Reagan in modern years, President Trump has accomplished a lot. This is why, by the way, this entire thing to us is disappointing. I won't say shocking, but it's because it's not over yet. And I'm putting that asterisk there.
1: Well, no,
2: along the way, the messaging has to be very clear, or you don't have to necessarily put all these things out every day, because tossing these things out every day, you know, I saw someone say yesterday, well, he's just trying to keep the enemy confused. You're keeping your constituents confused. Keeping the enemy confused.
1: What is the purpose of keeping the enemy confused?
2: Right, exactly. If they don't see you acting, there's no confusion. They understand you're not going to act.
1: Right.
2: They believe, Iran believes he's not going to act before November 3rd.
1: Right.
2: And they're being proven right.
1: And for example, let's play this particular audio from J.D. Vance when he was on the Megyn Kelly show,
2: mm-hmm.
1: where this absolutely was using, you know, this complete straw man argument. Here we go.
3: And importantly, we have a constituency right now that is saying that we're going to send boots on the ground. They want Donald Trump to send hundreds of thousands of ground troops into Iran. The best thing.
4: Those
3: we
4: are
3: need
4: Republicans.
3: People, but we need people.
1: Who?
2: Yeah, who?
1: There's Megyn Kelly saying who? I don't know of one.
2: Yeah, I don't know of one.
1: You know, there's a talk of having boots on the ground.
2: Someone may
1: get the uranium, but that would be boots on the ground after you had wiped out the government
2: yes.
1: of the government and the agreement was there and the proper security would be there to get the, and we didn't propose that. Trump did.
4: Well, no,
1: Trump's the one that said we're going to get it.
4: Well, and he said this is what it would take.
1: Right.
4: And we've known that. And I don't know where the 100,000 number, if someone commented, in terms of hyperbole, you know, you're going to send in 100,000 troops. That's hyperbole, not to be taken seriously.
1: Or if there was a Republican out there that said, look, in order to win a war the way Trump is stating we're going to win the war.
4: Yeah.
1: You know, we're going to need hundreds of thousands of ground troops, and that's not going to happen.
4: Right.
1: You know, I could see that might have been said somewhere, but Trump in was selling it was where we fight wars in a different way. And that is, as we know, Soleimani and other terrorist leaders that we've taken out. And that is, it was clear we can win this by killing the leadership level, then the next leadership level, then the next leadership level, then the next leadership level, then the next leadership level.
4: Right.
1: We keep them underground and then, we put the, you know, the blockade on. But no one, there is no one talking about hundreds of thousands. I don't know anyone talking about it unless it was used in the fact of criticizing Trump's strategy to begin with, that you can't win a war on this. And we said, well, it'd be unique because we've never, I don't know, a war where we have targeted the leadership like we have in Iran. And we said, we hope it works and it might, but you've got to be consistent. And that means every single level of leadership in that country that's related to the Iranian Revolutionary Guard, you take out. Mm-hmm. And that was the plan. And the plan was when we do that and when we finish the job, as he said, it's almost a quote, finish the job, then the Iranian people, you can take over. And we know that was the case because the president talked about the Kurds stealing our weapons, which still that scandal has to, what do you mean they stole our weapons? How did this happen?
4: Right.
1: You know, these are all totally legitimate questions that are out there, but that's a strongman argument. There was no groundswell for ground troops at all. No one. And that's where J.D. Vance, you know, you look at that and then you look at when he talked about, we're not going to, the $300 billion isn't U.S. taxpayer money. Nobody was making that argument. And when you're making a strawman argument, it means you don't believe that you can convince your constituents that what you're actually doing is right. Otherwise, you tell the truth.
4: Because the $300 billion mark wasn't about, again, never was about taxpayer money. It was about the fact that you would be enriching Iran to fund their proxies all over again.
1: Right.
4: And this is not what we want. This seems like President Trump, you know, from where he began, you know, unconditional surrender. Those words were important. And now we're shaking hands with the IRGC and signing a deal.
1: We are Red Eye Radio.
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0: We are Red Eye Radio. He's our crony, and I'm Gary McNamara. Welcome and good morning. Yes, I'm going to play this a quick audio cut. This is the president yesterday. Okay, here we go.
1: All right,
0: talking about the Iran deal.
1: Yeah,
2: it's in the low 70s now.
3: That's right.
2: That's amazing. So that's what speaks. It speaks louder than words. The alternative would be a worldwide depression. You know, the stupid people want to have a worldwide depression, and the stupid people. So you can only go so far. You drive somebody into the ground and a lot of bad things happen. Number one, the strait would never open because they don't like floating billion-dollar ships up and down a strait when there are rockets flying over them and mines all over the place. So the strait would never be open. It wouldn't be open for a long time. So we have a very hot stock market, and we have starting to be a very low oil price. And
0: wow. Just wow. Wow. Wow.
1: Yeah.
0: Most of the response was, well, I wonder who caused the closing of the Strait of Hormuz. How did this all happen?
1: Yeah. Yeah.
0: It's like, and then again, that the people like us that backed him on it and backed him on what he wanted to do that now he has reversed are now the stupid people who want a global recession.
1: Yeah, I feel like that cut that we played from Senator Kennedy yesterday, where you just start going, what? You know, brevity is not his strong point. So we'll get into that a little bit more coming up.
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3: This is the right choice for

0: news this hour from Town Hall. I'm Ron Taylor. The U.S. has responded to a drone attack in the Strait of Hormuz as Iran violates the ceasefire.
1: U.S. Central Command says the targets were missile and drone locations and coastal radar sites in Iran. President Trump blamed Iran for a drone strike on a ship in the Strait of Hormuz, saying it violated the ceasefire. Before the strikes, the president was asked if Iran would face consequences.
2: We didn't miss it. Nobody saw it coming, and it hit a ship and did some damage. But you can't do that stuff.
1: Arsenio Dominguez with the International Maritime Organization says ships have been in contact with Iran about using the strait, but in this case...
3: What I can confirm to you is that it was not contacting the authorities in Oman in order to transit following the evacuation framework.
1: Ed Donahue, Washington.
0: Israeli Prime Minister Benjamin Netanyahu is praising the term of a ceasefire with Lebanon, especially, he says, the fact that Israel will remain in the security zone in southern Lebanon until Hezbollah has been disarmed and no longer poses a threat to Israel. Emir Raiz, an Israeli citizen visiting Metula, says the Israeli army needs to stay in southern Lebanon.
4: I'm skeptical that Hezbollah will be disarmed, and... we should keep it as long as we need to keep it, or maybe as long as we will be allowed to keep it.
0: Tensions remain high in Venezuela as the death toll rises to 1,430 after two powerful earthquakes struck 3 days ago. Families have reported that 68,900 people are missing. SRN News and our parent company Salem Media are partnering with Christian nonprofit Food for the Poor to rush emergency aid to the victims of this tragedy. If you would like to help in a matter of logging on, you can see our online banner at the top of our website, srnnews.com. 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
0: Argentina fans in Texas for the World Cup are engaged in heated debates with the locals, but this one has nothing to do with soccer.
6: It's not about who has the best team or players at the tournament. It's about who produces the best, most succulent steaks and how to prepare the meat. It was almost inevitable that there would be a beef about beef between two of the top cattle-raising areas in the world. Argentine beef is mostly grass-fed on open pastures. The result is leaner meat with intense earthly flavors. Predominantly grain-fed beef in Texas has more marbling and is known for a sweeter flavor. In both places, steak is deeply ingrained in diet and culture. Bob Ag. New reporting.
0: Uber is rolling out stricter background checks and restrictions for drivers. The company said the new policies for rideshare drivers and couriers for its delivery service will take effect Monday. Among the changes, Uber is expanding the list of criminal offenses that permanently disqualify someone from being a driver in the U.S. More news at townhall.com. There's a growing backlash over rising property taxes.
7: What some are calling the biggest property tax revolt in decades is gaining momentum, with at least 10 states pursuing major cuts or even elimination. States like Florida, Texas, and Ohio are leading the push. Conservatives are cheering the effort, arguing high property taxes are forcing Americans out of their homes and stifling economic growth. They point to past successes like California's Proposition 13 and say today's reforms could spark a new wave of prosperity. Ken Lorman reporting.
0: TSA is bracing to screen nearly 19 million air travelers across the 4th of July holiday period. A TSA senior official says security checkpoints are fully staffed and prepared to welcome these travelers and handle the large passenger volumes during the June 30th through July 6th period. More on these stories at townhall.com. I'm Ron Taylor.
8: Your Weather Authority forecast. Showers are likely overnight with a few storms possible. Temperatures drop to the upper 60s. Then tomorrow we'll have the chance of showers and storms. Highs reach the low to mid 80s. We'll dry out by Monday. From the Weather Authority Storm Center, I'm meteorologist Jasmine Lomax for Talk Radio 680 WCBM.
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14: Now, it's Red Eye Radio. Gary McNamara and Eric Harley talk about everything from politics to social issues and news of the day. Whether you're up late or you're just starting your day, welcome to the show. 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
15: All across America, we are Red Eye Radio. He is Eric Harley, and I'm Gary McNamara. Welcome and good morning. Thanks so much for being here. You know, we had mentioned in a previous hour about the whole Nate Bargatze thing, about he's getting severely criticized for going to the UFC or UFC 250 last weekend, and it was funny because I saw posts from Democrats saying, "I hate Trump." You know, I hate Trump. I hate everything about him. But Nate Bargatze, really?
16: Yeah.
15: You're going after him?
16: Seriously.
15: It was pretty funny. It was just like, well, you're talking Nate Bargatze. And it's like, and then Nate said, "I'm not political." And it's like, well, you sort of have to understand what's going on in the world, Nate.
16: Yeah. Well, you know, I mean, it's, but you know what? If it's a historic event, Nate is friends with Joe Rogan. They've known each other for years. He's been on Joe's show several times. He's a comedian, and if you get access to something like that and you're non-political, you'd want to look at it and go, yeah, I want to see what this is all about. You know, I mean, there's nothing wrong with that. But of course, with the left, you can't do anything. You're practically MAGA if you do anything. The Knicks are going to the White House. The owner of the Knicks
15: said,
16: yeah, Donald Trump and I have been friends for years, and we're going to the White House.
15: Did you see the one player of the, I can't think of the player's name on the Knicks.
16: Yeah.
15: But apparently he played in Texas. He played probably for San Antonio or whatever.
16: Mm, yeah.
15: I don't know if he played for San Antonio or who he played for, but
16: yeah.
15: They said, "What do you think about Texas?" He goes, "I miss Texas.
16: Yeah,
15: I miss the taxes."
16: I bet he does. Yeah. Yeah.
15: Cause we had talked about it with the whole, you know, this goes back 15 years ago, was it? Maybe 10, 12 years ago with the whole Phil Mickelson thing.
16: Oh, yeah.
15: Where Phil Mickelson complained. Remember how he was attacked? You know, yeah. The left went bonkers at him when he said, "What are you talking about?" And we figured it out. We actually did the figuring. And we said, okay, he'd be paying, what was it, 13% tax?
16: Yeah.
15: In, right. 13% tax there and zero in Florida for income tax.
16: Right.
15: And then we figured it out based on what his earnings were and what his earnings looked like they were going to be over the next 10 years, which, if he hadn't destroyed his career.
16: Yeah.
15: He might, cause I still think going to live was the wrong thing for him because he didn't need the golf money.
16: Right. Right.
15: You know, if you're talking about long term, he was viable. He could have become another Arnold Palmer in being a spokesperson for the rest of his life and making mega dollars on it. He had that image.
16: Right.
15: Going to live killed that. Now he got the money up front. Why he did it, you know, it's his choice. But when you look at going back to the original thought, we figured out that it could cost him, over a period of 10 years, $80 to $100 million.
16: Yeah.
15: And we went, "Who? I don't care how much money you make, who in their right mind is going to give up $80 to $100 million
16: right.
15: when you actually put it that way? So I, when I saw the guy from the Knicks say that, I miss Texas a lot. I miss the taxes, or the lack of taxes it should have been, but I understood what he meant.
16: Yeah.
15: But the Nate Bargatze thing, because when I see him, you know, the funny thing is I don't look at him like any other comedian. I look at him as being this very gentle guy who's just sort of going through life with observations, not the same as Seinfeld.
16: Right.
15: But a much more calmer thing, like, sort of this, a less sarcastic Norm MacDonald.
16: Yeah. Well,
15: go ahead. More like inquisitive.
16: Yeah. Well, and it's often self-deprecating humor. He talked about in The Tennessee Kid, which was, I think, his first Netflix special several years ago. He talks about, I played golf one day and then I had to drive after that, to drive home or to his next destination. I forget which. But I was, going to just change my shirt, My shirt was sweaty and I'm going to change my shirt. So I opened up, the back of my car. I was changing my shirt, had my shirt off. He goes, and an older guy walks to me and goes, "Olivia?" I don't know what's worse is that the guy didn't recognize, that I wasn't his wife, or the fact that he thought maybe I looked like his wife. I'm paraphrasing the joke, but he's got so many great, so much great material over the years. Number one touring comedian, I believe 2 years in a row. Nashville based. He, I think, and Dusty Slay have done such a great job, I think, for comedy and clean comedy. Dusty Slay is just hilarious. He's the real deal. And the same with Nate Bargatze. Nate's dad opens for him. He's a former magician, former clown. He's actually Nate's, I think, first album was called Yelled At by a Clown. it's great material, but he's a nice guy.
15: Speaking of celebrities and sports and everything. Oh, by the way, I did see that. What's his name? Dana White. That's his name.
16: Yeah.
15: He said he'd never do this again. Apparently he lost a ton of money.
16: Yeah. Well, yeah.
15: Doing this. So he said, not doing it again. So we're glad we did it, but it's a one time thing. But when you look at, sports in general, I just want to mention it, the whole Pride Day thing with the San Francisco Giants. You saw about that, right? Where the San Francisco Giants, they had, Pride night and you had to wear, I think it was a hat or whatever, Pride hat. Everybody, you must wear it. You have no choice.
16: Mm.
15: And so you had some of the players put Bible verses on it who were Christian.
16: Mm-hmm.
15: And the Major League Baseball has threatened them. Interesting article. It says the culture wars in pro sports go on for now, talking about how the culture wars are working in reverse. I said this a few years back. Part of the problem, before we even get to the pride thing, because I've been saying this for the longest time, gay pride, white pride, black pride, all ridiculous. It's stupid. And I've been saying that since I've been a talk show host. It's stupid. I don't have anything against any of those people.
16: Right.
15: Pride is not based on what you are. It's what you accomplish.
16: Yeah, it's who you are. Yeah. What you do as a person.
15: What you do character. As a person. Right. It's a stupid, stupid, stupid thing to be talking about.
16: Yeah. Right.
15: I won't go into it, but, Norm MacDonald did the same thing, but in a much more cruder way.
16: And I'm glad you won't go into it.
15: Yes, exactly. Right.
16: Almost zero of that material can be aired.
15: Yes. But the point was you haven't accomplished anything.
16: Right.
15: And that's how people generally view pride. But the other thing is the big thing that the LGBTQ did was add the T. Because now pride represents the mutilization of children.
16: Yeah.
15: Now gay pride represents men, the misogyny and sexism of the radical transgender movement.
16: Mm-hmm.
15: Now it endorses And I don't know if major league owners have even thought about it. Now it endorses naked men in girls' bathrooms.
16: Yeah.
15: It endorses the misogyny and sexism that we saw and the threats against women in college sports and women who say, no, we ought to be able to have our own sports.
16: Yeah.
15: And that's one of the reasons that it's getting so much pushback now and is going to continue to do it, because you took it to a level. I mean, the whole pride thing to begin with is stupid. It's just stupid. It doesn't make any sense. Pride's what you accomplish, not what you are.
16: Right. Right.
15: And, but that's one. And but that's long gone. People have already accepted. But I'm just going to say pride is what you are, because you should be proud about what you are. Shut up.
16: It is your character. You know,
15: right. It's your character.
16: My oldest granddaughter turns 21 today. 21. Wow. And I think to myself, my wife and I were having this discussion that our children and our grandchildren, the people that they are, how they conduct themselves, they're not perfect, but we're proud of the way they conduct themselves. They're good people. They're not as good as their grandparents, but that's, you know, they'll get there with time.
15: Does she have age pride? Is there 21 pride?
16: Right.
15: I can drink.
16: Well,
15: man.
16: Apparently she's going out with friends tonight, and I have been told they're going to Uber, and that's a good thing. But you know, it's not really about that. In fact, I think for her health, it's not something that appeals to her, but yeah, no, she's always been about helping others. She's extremely strong, positive. You know, and like all people, she's had her ups and downs in life. You know, where moments where, you know, she was sad, or maybe thinks that she didn't do a good job at this. Usually it's school related. She's in college now. And then she goes back and tries again and accomplishes everything that she wants to. And she will do that in life. She's, you know, we look at our kids and grandkids with such great pride based on how they conduct themselves as people,
15: exactly.
16: The thing, their behavior. Right. And then their accomplishments, but it doesn't mean, well, you know, they have to be a neurosurgeon. I mean, that's great too. If your child is a neurosurgeon, that's awesome. But picking a road and saying, this is what I'm going to do for this reason. And, you know, it's seeing that gives me great pride, because I think to myself, you know, I don't feel like that comes from me. Maybe I set some examples along the way, but it just seems that these are just good people.
15: No, I disagree. I think they looked at your life and said, we don't want to be like grandpa.
16: No, I think they,
15: and I think that's, I think what motivated
16: that's,
15: them.
16: I think that's a big part of it,
15: yeah.
16: Too. I wasn't going to say that on the air. And, you know, I mean, the grandmother has her fault.

0: transgender movement.
1: Well,
0: and I think that was the step too far that they will lose on it. Again, I mentioned the whole thing about pride to begin with. It's about what you accomplish. It's about your behavior. It's about having great character traits, and through having great character traits, you accomplish great things. And that's universal for everybody. But when you go down the path of, you know, whether it was white pride, black pride, mm-hmm. gay pride, whatever thing you want to throw out there, all of that's just, it's just stupid. It's just stupid. Well, it doesn't accomplish anything. What you're saying is, I'm proud of what I, their argument is, I'm proud of what I naturally am. Well, that's a ridiculous opinion to hold.
1: Well, because, you know, again, it comes down to, we always look at the character of a person. Their behavior. And, you know, I don't think anybody should have to live their life in secret and be ashamed of their life as long as they're not hurting other people and everything in their life is consensual and above board. But pride is misapplied here.
0: Yeah, absolutely. So when I saw the thing, reading one article saying the culture wars and pro sports go on for now, saying how, you know, the culture wars are moving, you know, obviously to the right. The intimidation tactics aren't working anymore. And again, I think that one of the major reasons, I think the major reason is the radical transgender movement that's so obviously misogynist and sexist, and the threats that were thrown at women out there. And still, you know, we made a joke the other day about the whole thing about, you know, at the UFC fight, the one fighter saying, Michelle Obama is a man.
1: Yeah.
0: And the outrage from the left, we go, why are you outraged?
1: Well, right.
0: Because they called her a man. Well, what is a man?
1: Right. Define a man.
0: Define a woman, define a man.
1: Right.
0: Well, we can't do that. Well, then why are you angry?
1: Yeah. Right.
0: You know, that's the kind of, you know, stupidity. And then we got, by the way, thank you so much for the number of people that responded that when I was an 8-year-old my brother and my neighbor, were harassing me because of the cute little dimples and the curly Q in his hair. And then I brought up, and then I had other people call me a femme. And so a lot of people went, wow, I haven't heard that one in 50 years. And then a ton of people go, nah, it was sissy, not femme. I go, nah, I was a femme.
1: Were you a violent femme?
0: No, I was not a violent femme. Well, no. I mean, the violent femmes were caused because of the discrimination against femmes.
1: Yeah, they got violent. Hey, we didn't choose the name. That was their choice.
0: People going, oh my gosh, that was so funny. We were saying, yeah, that's, some of these neighborhood kids are calling me a femme.
1: Yeah.
0: You know, because of my cute little dimples and the curly Q in my hair at 8 years old. By the way, there's still a tiny part of me when I hear that goes,
1: it's
0: stayed with me for 62 years.
1: Yeah. I know.
0: But you
1: should hear what our boss says about you.
0: Well, the thing is, it doesn't matter anymore. I mean, as we've always said, because we brought it up a couple months ago again. Mm-hmm. We need to have mandatory military service. And we went, no, everybody needs to be a talk show host for a year.
1: Yeah.
0: And
1: I'd say 4 years.
0: 4 years and take all the criticism and all the hate and everything else. And then you go, I don't care.
1: Yeah.
0: You don't care what other people think anymore. You just don't.
1: Right.
0: Yeah. You just, you know, and you can tell if somebody actually wants to have an honest debate or doesn't.
1: Right.
0: And, you know, if you want to see where the honest debates are not, that would be social media.
1: Yeah. Exactly.
0: that evolve into insanity very quickly and name calling and everything else. And it's just like, people need to have thicker skins, and doing this business really helps. I'm so glad. I mean, sometimes it could be tough getting to this point, but I'm so glad I got to the point where you're like, I don't care. You're an idiot.
1: Yeah, whatever.
0: Okay.
1: You know what? Sometimes I am.
0: You're an idiot.
1: I'm fine with that.
0: You're a jerk. I don't care.
1: I accept that.
0: Whatever. You're a femme. What?
1: Yeah. You do own a cat and drink wine.
0: That's all I'm saying. Not a lot of wine. I can't handle it anymore. We are Red Eye Radio.
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3: Continued southern rains this week. And according to USDA meteorologist Brad Rippey,
4: we are seeing a quasi-tropical

0: program currently inland over deep south Texas, and that is helping to focus some of the heaviest rainfall along the Texas coast early this week.
1: A location that currently prevents it from tropical storm development.
0: To continue to help focus heavy rain over the next several days along first the western Gulf Coast and then the central Gulf Coast. Eventually, some of that residual tropical moisture will work its way toward the southern Appalachians and into the southeast.
1: Meaning an additional 4 to 8 inches of rainfall in a stretch from Texas to Georgia, quenching a previously drought-plagued area and adding the potential of flash flooding. I'm Rod Bain reporting for the U.S. Department of Agriculture in Washington, D.C.
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0: We are Red Eye Radio. He's Eric Carlin. I'm Gary McNamara. Actually, the best one was the woman one time that was getting on my case saying she knew I was secretly gay because I have such a great relationship with my father. And I went, well, wouldn't that be with my mother?
1: Right.
0: And it's like,
1: I don't even know the correlation.
0: But
1: there.
0: She, I think she thought she was actually going to get to me, but yeah. I am a heterosexual, but after my relationship history, I have no pride in that at all.

0: Individuals and businesses with tax problems, listen carefully. Do you feel like you're losing control of your finances? If you owe over $10,000 in back taxes or have unfiled tax returns, we can help you take back control. The IRS is
1: that almost 69,000 people are still missing there. Many civilians learning search efforts and frustrated by what they see as an inadequate government response. International rescue teams continue to join the effort with 17 flights bringing over 1,600 rescue workers yesterday. The disaster is a major challenge for acting President Delcy Rodriguez. The capital's main airport is damaged, complicating aid delivery as well. The U.S. military said it had struck 10 targets in Iran at President Trump's direction, continuing a string of attacks that have shaken the war's uneasy ceasefire. The military said in a post on X yesterday that Iran had a chance to honor the ceasefire but elected not to, while its forces attacked a ship near the Strait of Hormuz. This is SRN News.
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3: Your weather authority forecast. Temperatures drop to the upper 60s and low 70s. Showers possible overnight. Tomorrow, we have another chance of storms, but the day won't be a washout. Highs reach the low to mid 80s and it will be humid. We'll dry out on Monday with highs in the upper 80s. We'll be in the low 90s on Tuesday. Then as we enter July, expect very hot temperatures. Highs will be in the upper 90s and even the low 100s. Heat indices well into the triple digits. From the Weather Authority Storm Center, I'm meteorologist Jasmine Lomax for Talk Radio 680 WCBN.
4: Over the next few minutes, we're going to turn our eyes to the market and how to control the uncontrollable. 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
5: It's the consistency. 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
1: And I'm Gary McNamara along with Eric Harley. Coming up in just a minute, more on, quote, the deal, end of quote.
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1: You know, when we had talked about the deal, we talked about that really the only defense that you heard from the surrogates of President Trump outside of the professional ones were the fact that we don't know everything. And one of the reasons that they were saying that, or you can't trust what the media was reporting when it came to what was in the deal, you can't trust them. Let's wait till we hear everything. They weren't defending the things that were being said. They were just saying, we don't know whether they're true. Right. Now we know that everything that we brought up, that the source story said, ended up being true, all of it. And the things being said by the president and J.D. Vance are crazy.
3: Yeah.
1: Listen to this from the president, all right? This is the president talking yesterday about the Strait of Hormuz and admitting we can't beat Iran. That's what he's saying.
3: Yeah.
1: We can't, as after he's talked about we've decimated everything there, there's nothing left. Now he's saying there's no hope that the United States could ever beat them. By what he said right here. Here we go.
4: It's in the low 70s now.
5: That's right.
4: That's amazing. So that's what speaks. That speaks louder than words. The alternative would be a worldwide depression. You know, the stupid people want to have a worldwide depression. And they're stupid people. So you can only go so far. You drive somebody into the ground and a lot of bad things happen. Number one, the strait would never open because they don't like floating billion-dollar ships up and down a strait when there are rockets flying over them and mines all over the place. So the strait would never be open. It wouldn't be open for a long time. So we have a very hot stock market, and we have starting to be a very low oil price.
1: You know, and that's one of the things, and this has been discussed many times before. Trump thinks that everything is an economic transaction with somebody.
3: Right.
1: That yeah. They think the same way that we do.
3: Right.
1: That
3: right.
1: Everybody talks, you know, that's why they talk about the $300 billion that, you know, we're going to, you know, the goal is to normalize Iran. And, you know, this is a thing that commercial profit can defeat, the Sharia government that exists
3: right.
1: there.
3: Yeah.
1: And it's just bizarre because so much of what him and Vance are saying is what Obama said. Mm-hmm. And you shake your head going, this is just nuts. Let's go further to this. This is on Trump on a ballistic missile program. Here we go.
4: So we'll be working on a parallel effort with the Gulf nations to address non-nuclear issues such as the conventional ballistic missiles, which we'll be talking about and support. I mean, they have to have some because other people have some. You got to have some. Somebody said, you shouldn't give them one. And I have guys, I like some of these guys. But I don't think they're smart.
1: This is the guy, again, you notice what he's doing. Everybody's not smart. Everybody's not stupid. Here is Trump. All right. I'm going to read the quote from Trump. All right. First off, it's in reality, this is from National Review, in reality, Iranian missiles are a huge problem. Because he said, let me just see, maybe he says here, let me finish the quote here. Here we go. All right, here we go.
2: Okay.
3: Sir, you shouldn't let them have any missile.
4: I said, well, what am I going to do? Am I going to let Saudi Arabia have missiles, but they can't have them?
3: Yes, sir.
4: Doesn't work that way, you know? It doesn't work that way. And missiles aren't the problem. Missiles are, they hurt a little location, but they don't blow up the planet.
1: Wow. In reality, Iranian missiles are a huge problem. And you don't have to take it from me. You can take it from Donald Trump. In October of 2017, in announcing his declining to certify Obama's Iran nuclear deal, Trump said, Iran develops, deploys, and proliferates missiles that threaten American troops and our allies. Trump said that under the Obama deal, Iran has received massive sanctions relief while continuing to develop its missiles program. In the same speech, he said that under his strategy, we will address the regime's proliferation of missiles and weapons that threaten its neighbors, global trade, and freedom of navigation. Informally pulling out of Obama's deal in 2018, Trump criticized Iran for exporting dangerous missiles. In May of 2018, when he formally pulled out of the Obama deal, he once again said that Iran exports dangerous missiles and that not only does the deal fail to halt Iran's nuclear ambitions, but it fails to address the regime's development of ballistic missiles that could deliver nuclear warheads. In launching the war in February, Trump told the American people, they've rejected every opportunity to renounce their nuclear ambitions and we can't take it anymore. Instead, they attempted to rebuild their nuclear program and continue developing the long-range missiles that can now threaten our very good friends and allies in Europe, our troops overseas, and could soon reach the American homeland. In making the case during his April primetime speech on the war, he explained that one of the primary rationales for launching it was that Iran's strategy was so obvious. They want to produce as many missiles as possible, and they did with long range possible, and would soon have had missiles that could reach the American homeland, Europe, and virtually any other planet on Earth. One of the reasons that Trump claimed that the war was such a success was precisely was that the U.S. was pounding its missile programs. Now suddenly it doesn't matter. And if you don't change with him, you're stupid. For God's sakes, we all know it. We went in because of the nuclear weapons and the ballistic missiles. That's why we went in.
2: It's as if he's talking about a totally different enemy.
1: I know. It's apt. And then basically saying, you know, we can't stop Iran. You know, and then anybody right. who doesn't agree with it, you're a stupid person if you don't agree with him. He's the one that started the war.
2: Yeah.
1: Started this action. He's the one that said it would be. He said the only. He said it. We didn't say it. He said unconditional surrender was the goal. And now he's reversing everything that he said previously. And trying to make it sound like anybody who doesn't agree with him now is stupid. Wow.
2: Yeah.
1: Absolutely just. Yesterday was his worst day, by the way.
2: Yeah, it was all over the place within minutes. I mean, it was just everywhere. He was just scattered.
1: And even, like I said, here's Fox News here. I saw criticism of Fox News. They're just going along with everything, which isn't true. But this was Guy Benson on, Brett Baer's show. Can't think of the name of it at the moment, but here it is.
5: Well, Brett, I think looking at this holistically, there are three big issues that would need to be resolved. That's what we've been told, at least, vis-a-vis the Iranian regime potentially in a deal like this. One is the nuclear program, of course. Another is the missile program. And a third is support for the terrorism proxies. And based on what we're seeing, two of those three, the latter two, are off the table, it seems, completely, not even part of the conversation toward an eventual agreement. For a lot of people, that's unacceptable, a deal breaker. I happen to think if you can focus on the very top item there and permanently, verifiably, through coercion, eliminate Iran's entire nuclear program, dismantle it completely, that would be a win. That could be a good deal. But to see President Trump today seeming to equivocate a little bit on maybe civilian purpose nuclear program staying in the offing or low-level enrichment, that could cross a line, I think, into bad deal territory. And it's not helpful, in my view, to see the vice president out there publicly saying those people pointing out these concerns and raising these questions are warmongers, or they want hundreds of thousands of troops on the ground, or, you know, they want all the Iranian people dead. He said these things. I don't think that's fair or accurate, and it reminds me of the Obama team and their strawmanning and demagoguery during the JCPOA debate. So a lot of reasonable questions being asked right now.
1: I just wonder what it's like when they all meet. You know, you see how, the response about Rubio's expressions standing there today.
2: Yeah, it was, it did not look good at all.
1: And I know, as you said, we've seen the defense because we've seen people that have disagreed with us. And the only defense was that everybody was speculating, you know, instead of, you know, finding out what was actually in it. Mm. Now we know what's in it and all the speculation was right.
2: Right.
1: I didn't find anybody that agreed, you know, that said, well, if that speculation is true, I still agree with it. You really are getting any defense of the president coming from Republicans is milquetoast at best. Like, well, we're hoping for the best and trust the president. How can you trust the president when he talks completely, 180 degrees?
2: Which president or which one? Which version are you trusting? Yeah.
1: The February one, the April one, or the one now?
2: Right.
1: That has a completely different opinion than what he held just a few months ago.
2: Right. Tell me which one you're trusting.
1: And then when you gaslight, when you say things, when you're calling people stupid for going along with the narrative that they believed in you, how they believed you were doing the right thing with Iran, and now calling them stupid because they won't change on a dime and agree with you now.
2: Yeah.
1: You know your argument is weak.
2: Yeah. Yeah.
1: And J.D. Vance's, again, strawmanning is just unbelievable. Mm-hmm. It's like nobody's saying these things. Nobody's saying these things.
2: Right.
1: And the other thing is that's really weak is when they keep, and J.D. Vance has been all over the place talking about, well, that's the propaganda coming from that. That's a propaganda. That's the propaganda. But we believe this portion that they really do want to get rid and they believe they've gone the wrong direction for the last 47 years. Stop it. Stop trying to sell me something that Karine Jean-Pierre would.
2: Right.
1: And I agree with Andrew McCarthy. Trump and J.D. Vance believe that the people that vote for them are imbeciles, that they're idiots.
2: Or that they'll get in line if they're called names.
1: Right. You'll get in line if you're called names because you don't want to offend them.
2: Right.
1: Sorry, but the Republican Party is a little bit different and conservatives are a little bit different than the Democrat Party.
2: Yep.
1: Issues actually matter and credibility actually matters.
2: Yep.
1: And right now, this administration doesn't have any on this issue.
2: Nope.
1: None.
2: None.
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0: We'll be right back with more Red Eye Radio with Eric Harley and Gary McNamara.
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0: We are Red Eye Radio, and he's Eric Carly, and I'm Gary McNamara. I want to play this audio from Mark Halperin
1: right.
0: on his podcast.
1: Yeah, okay.
0: Here we go. All right.
2: You got to assume several things. You got to assume that these Iranian leaders are different than the past leaders. Eric Erickson, my friend, conservative commentator, says these are the same people. These are religious zealots whose religion demands that they build a nuclear weapon and destroy Israel. Are these really different people? And one of the striking things that's occurred since the deal was signed, signed and announced and then signed, is the president and the vice president are openly saying this group of Iranian leaders, they're different. Now, the president said that for a while, but they're saying it now emphatically. They're saying this is a good deal. You'll see when you see it. But what makes it a good deal is not necessarily only what's in it. It's that we're dealing with a different kind of Iranian leader. Here's the president.
0: But there you go.
1: Yeah.
0: The president's right. Assuming, as we have said, that people think like him.
1: Right. Right.
0: They're concerned about economics, whether or not they don't think like us.
1: Right.
0: They don't. No.

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5: Town Hall. I'm Ron Taylor. Hundreds of rescue workers have been dispatched to help the Venezuelan government as the injured overwhelmed hospitals and the death toll has risen to over 1,400 now.
6: Nazareth Jimenez is a La Guaira resident with missing family members. She says, "We call on the government and countries around the world to help us. Look, we need machines here. Human strength is not enough. We can't remove those structures without them." Citizens dug through the rubble of their homes and said they have seen few state rescue teams in the areas hit hardest by the devastating 7.2 and 7.5 magnitude quakes Wednesday. Omar Reis lost family in the quakes. More than 20 of my relatives have died here. And in the Caribbean area, in Tanaguarena, I've been left practically alone in this world. I'm Haya Pinjwani.
5: 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President Trump announces his pick to head Immigration and Customs Enforcement.
7: The president will nominate former Oklahoma State Trooper Lance Scheuer as ICE director. The nomination follows Todd Lyons resigning as acting ICE director at the end of May. Schwoyer is a longtime law enforcement officer from Oklahoma with more than 29 years of experience in the field. Schwoyer currently serves as a senior advisor to the Secretary of Homeland Security, where he oversees coordination of immigration enforcement strategy and acts as a liaison between local, regional, and federal law enforcement agencies. John Scott reporting.
5: New federal figures show that about 3 million fewer people had Affordable Care Act health insurance plans in February compared to the same time last year. News and analysis at townhall.com.
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5: Spencer Pratt is turning his attention to Los Angeles City Hall after narrowly missing the mayoral runoff when late arriving mail ballots pushed City Councilwoman Nithya Raman ahead of him. Correspondent Ken Lorman has more.
9: Spencer Pratt is now focusing on allegations of voter fraud involving homeless residents on Skid Row, claims currently under federal investigation, though no charges have been filed. Pratt says he plans to be more aggressive in his criticism of city leadership and claims he has information he believes could expose corruption. Ken Lorman reporting.
5: Tourists visiting the nation's capital this weekend are in for a treat as the U.S. military is honored on Sunday, but there's lots more in store as the state fair continues through July 10th. Every day, the America 250th celebration features something new and something exciting. More news and analysis at townhall.com. Utah is restricting fireworks as the largest wildfire in the nation grows, fueled by dry conditions and gusting winds.
10: The Cottonwood Fire in southern Utah was burning unchecked Friday across more than 112 square miles. The National Weather Service issued a rare, particularly dangerous situation for a section of Utah on Friday, urging preparation for rapid fire growth. Red flag warnings are also in effect for parts of California, Nevada, Arizona, New Mexico, Colorado, and Idaho. Authorities are urging caution as extreme conditions persist around the West. Bernie Bennett reporting.
5: Forecasters are warning that the eastern U.S. will be hotter than the 4th of July in the coming week. The massive heat wave should hit through the weekend, sending temperatures into the triple digits. Nashville and Detroit could hit 104 degrees. Washington, D.C. by Wednesday could hit a scorching 111 degrees. 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I'm Ron Taylor.
11: Your Weather Authority forecast. Showers are likely overnight with a few storms possible. Temperatures drop to the upper 60s. Then tomorrow we'll have the chance of showers and storms. Highs reach the low to mid 80s. We'll dry out by Monday. From the Weather Authority Storm Center, I'm meteorologist Jasmine Lomax for Talk Radio 680 WCBM.
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0: Eric Hurley, talk about everything from politics to social issues and news of the day. 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
18: All across America, we are Red Eye Radio. He's Eric Carney, and I'm Gary McNamara. Welcome and good morning. All right, so Kevin Warsh and the Fed decided to maintain the fund rate as it is.
19: All right.
18: Won't increase interest rate or the interest rate or lower it.
19: Okay.
18: It was a 12-0 vote.
19: Okay.
18: Despite a previous public view of some of the governors that a rate increase was called for.
19: Right.
18: It was 12-0 though.
19: Yeah. Yeah, they apparently worked it out, I guess. I don't know if Kevin Warsh, got in there. I don't know if it's like on Capitol Hill when they go through their minutes and then, you know, you get somebody to, wrangle the votes or whatever, but ultimately no move. And I suspect we're not going to see one this year. I don't think we're going to see one. I don't think we'll see a decrease. If everything remains as is with Iran on the domestic markets front, then I still think they're probably going to hold steady. We'll see about next year. We'll see where it goes from there. But after the election, you know, things change politically for the president, and that's the one asterisk in the Iran deal is, okay, Iran violated the agreement. You know, again, at this point, I don't believe this is going to happen. But I leave the asterisk there as a possibility long term that, you know, he gets into November or December and they're not doing what they said they were going to do. Imagine that. Iran signing something and then not living up to that agreement. I mean, I know that sounds crazy.
18: Well,
19: we'll see.
18: You know, I was thinking of the whole overview of this, and it comes down to this. You know, when the president decided to do this, even though we believe that the effort to destroy their ability to produce nuclear weapons, to use ballistic missiles, and not fund their proxies, which are the three reasons the president went in,
19: yeah,
18: were absolutely the right thing to do. We said the problem and the challenges he faced in February are a few. One, the belief that if you don't put boots on the ground or limited boots on the ground, that you can win this. His argument was, if we keep taking out levels of government, they will eventually get the message and the people will revolt.
19: Yeah.
18: Regime change is what he promoted, even though they said, we're not doing regime change. And he said just this week, oh, we never wanted to do regime change. Stop it. Yeah. Yes, you did.
19: Yeah.
18: You know, you can't say, we didn't want regime change. Doggone it. The Kurds stole all the weapons we were trying to get to the citizens. Stop it.
19: Yeah.
18: Don't, for God's sakes. You may be, hey, JD, you may be able to get away with that on The View, but they're idiots.
19: Right.
18: You know, but, and so we said, whenever you are depending on something outside of what you control, and if you listen to the show, this is what we said, and that's the people, you know, going through a revolution, because you're taking out levels of government, you're putting something in that there isn't under your control. That's a gamble. And it turned out to be a gamble that didn't work.
19: Right.
18: But we had said, we don't know if you use the military power that you have and your covert people on the ground, we know we can target individuals. That the whole goal then should have become targeting every level of government that took charge.
19: Right.
18: Whoever they were, wipe them out. You can't get a deal today. There is an unconditional surrender. as you said was your goal.
19: Yeah.
18: The second thing we said, we don't know why he's doing it right now because of inflation. Because it limits the time that you can do it based on the fact that the party that you represent is getting, and your administration is getting absolutely destroyed in every poll, including every Republican poll on the economy that's all based on prices. And if you go in to raise gasoline prices, you can't down the line come out and say, well, we can't finish the war because of gasoline prices. Don't do it now. If you're going to do anything, you take out, you do, you continue what we did last year. Last year when we, when Israel, with the United States help, went in and took out, you know, the nuclear stuff. And then when we went back in again, as we all know, but we did it once last year, they didn't close the Strait of Hormuz.
20: Right.
18: So when you look at it, the two things that were most important that differed from the policy of what you agreed with Israel, which was taking out their ability to produce nuclear weapons, the other two were ballistic missiles and funding the proxies, and you've given up completely on them.
20: Yep.
18: If you would have told us in February that your goal was to go to war with Iran with the conclusion to produce the memorandum of understanding where you admit you cannot control the Strait of Hormuz, and as the spokesperson said yesterday, the strait will be toll free for 60 days and then they can toll it.
19: Yeah, right.
18: Or they can do fees or whatever.
19: Mm-hmm.
18: If there isn't one Republican that would have agreed to do what you are proposing.
19: Nope. Nope.
18: You were warned by your own advisors. And this goes back to the guy who said, you need to let him govern. You need to let him govern. You need to let him govern. Well, it doesn't matter what we say. They're going to govern however they feel to govern anyway.
19: Yeah.
18: But the fact is how he governed did not work out.
19: Nope.
18: It didn't get us what he said the goals of the United States were. And if you're going to give up on the ballistic missiles and the funding of the proxies, which attack, you know, and has been responsible for killing American citizens and U.S. soldiers, then why did you do everything else instead of just wipe out the nuclear stuff and do it again? Sorry, you're doing it again. Because they weren't closing the Strait of Hormuz over that.
20: No.
18: And so nothing that they're saying right now makes any sense if you take just 1 minute to do any type of basic critical thinking about what the president said and where it is now. And there isn't one Republican that would have said, all right, let's go to war with Iran so we can get a 14 or whatever it is, 14, 15 point memorandum of understanding where we basically say we can't defeat Iran, because that's what the president said yesterday. He said we can't beat Iran.
19: Right.
18: Mind-boggling. Nobody would have, they would have said, no, Mr. President, continue the policy, keep the sanctions on, and you keep rebombing whatever nuclear stuff they try to build up again. You bomb that again, you bomb that again, you make sure they don't have the nuclear weapons, you keep the sanctions on, you keep them poor. Nobody, not one Republican would have backed the president if he would have said, I'm going to war to get a memorandum of understanding, which means that all the gains when we sign the memorandum of understanding will be in Iran's favor.
19: It's so confusing after yesterday. I'm starting to think that's the play. Baffle them with BS. And then walk away. You know, because the signature is done. Well, both signatures are done. And in my mind, you shouldn't have to defend the deal you made. Why is it they think they have to? And they're still defending it.
18: Well, and bring up Strawman. That's the thing.
19: You know, they have to make it up as the whole, with J.D. Vance, 100,000 troops thing. That's a straw man argument. Someone may have thrown that out on social media as hyperbole, but that wasn't, there wasn't this, the collective saying you would need 100,000 troops on the ground. No, you'd need, and they know it. They said it. Troops to get the uranium. We'd have to go in to get that. I can't tell you how many would be needed. But if we're taking out, it's a two-tier mission, in my opinion, to really accomplish and conquer the enemy. Is you're taking out the regime, which after yesterday, they have no desire to do. Regime change was on the table up until yesterday, apparently. Because now they're making it clear. Oh, we like these guys. Hey, yeah. They should have a few missiles. What? They should have some uranium, too.
18: Well, yeah, that's... Well, they got to that point, right.
19: Yeah, let's just... why not?
18: Right, it's just unbelievable.
19: I mean... I'm not certain someone hasn't slipped me some edibles. I can't guarantee you that.
18: Could you share some with me over here? I just, this sobriety is killing me today.
19: I saw where a few states are now doing.
18: What?
19: Swabs, your saliva. They're not doing, no breathalyzer, no, they want to know what drugs completely are in your system. Now, they can't use that for prosecution. They can only use it to further investigate. That officer can further investigate if you've got drugs in your system. Yeah. So it doesn't provide a basis for guilt at that point. Only further tests, I guess, roadside tests especially. It's everyday drivers, commercial drivers, truckers and everything else. Only like three states so far have taken it on. They believe it's going to spread like wildfire though. But somebody should swab me. Because I'm not sure that someone hasn't slipped something to me.
18: Somebody slipped you a Mickey.

0: weird movie going down some rabbit hole that never ends. This week has been weird. Plattner who? You know?
1: Advice to the Republican Party. Don't be involved in an issue that's so controversial to your party that we forget about the Nazi.
0: Right. That is so confusing and convoluted that we look at the Nazi over in Maine and go, oh, yeah, yeah, yeah, that's yesterday's news.
1: Way to campaign
0: there, GOP.
1: I much more enjoyed the our Nazi discussions over this discussion.
0: Oh my gosh. I pray this ends with a big surprise and a primetime address to the people in the coming months at some point by the president. We have conquered the regime. And we have the uranium.
1: Well, you know, the thing is, he admitted that we can't beat Iran yesterday, then he came out and goes, they don't agree with this deal. If we can't cover it, I'm going to bomb the hell out of them. It doesn't make any sense. If they're great people, why would you bomb the hell out of them? And the other thing is, too, I mean, the whole thing last week when we said, it was after the New York Post said, you know, the president is being played for a sucker. And he came out and said the next day, we're being played for a sucker, which means I'm being played for a sucker. And then the next day he's like, these are great people here and we can really deal with them. It's just like, it's just, you're right. It is like we're on drugs.
0: I feel like somebody has dosed me with something.
1: Jeez. Unbelievable. Unbelievable.
0: Yeah.
1: We are Red Eye Radio.
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1: 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It appears by its own numbers, the U.S. government seems insolvent. 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

0: We're on iRadio. He's Eric Cronin. I'm Gary McNamara. This is one of the audio cuts of the president that and video that people saw, which was like, whoa.
1: Mm.
0: And it's the president saying if the Iran deal doesn't work out, he'll blame J.D. Vance. And Howard Lutnick's there laughing up. You've got Marco Rubio there. There isn't a hint of any joy at all. And you know, I've seen him with the president.
1: Yeah.
0: A joke is made.
1: Right.
0: You know, the one, what was the story that was out there that, every single person, it was Rubio and it was, oh, I forgot who else it was. Rubio and somebody else. Hegseth, they said, wasn't for it and Rubio wasn't for it, but it was, Rubio and someone else that were vehemently against it. But everybody in that room, they said, was against this deal. Only the president wanted it. But here he is. Here's this audio. Here we go. Let's go.
2: This way, if it works out, I'm going to take the credit. If it doesn't work out, I'm blaming J.D. You better be careful, J.D. He's going to turn his plane around and get the hell out of here. Yeah, I like that idea.
0: And you've got Lutnick laughing like crazy on his one side.
1: Yeah.
0: And Marco Rubio as stone-faced as I've ever seen him.
1: Yeah.
0: But what I thought interesting was even J.D. Vance, according to the one article, and again, they're source stories, whether they're true or not, but the article was making the case that J.D. Vance was actually not for what the president was doing.
1: Right. J.D. Vance and Marco Rubio and Hegseth. You mean early on, J.D. Vance didn't want him to go into Iran?
0: No, J.D. Vance didn't want this.
1: The deal.
0: What was told him, there's a lot of, he doesn't, again, he probably wouldn't have done this, but he didn't like the way this deal was being done. And how it would be presented to the American people. No. And you could see the struggle he's had with it because he's had to bring out straw men. He knows he's doing it.
1: Yeah. Yeah.
0: But
1: I don't know anybody out there that's had a consistent message.
0: No.
1: From this administration.
0: Like the look on Rubio's face.
1: Oh man.
0: Man, unbelievable.

0: With SRN News, I'm Ron Taylor. Tensions are high in Venezuela as the death toll continues to rise to over 1,430 now after two powerful earthquakes struck 4 days ago. Families have reported that some 69,000 people are missing. Many civilians are leading search efforts, frustrated by what they see as an inadequate government response. International rescue teams continue to join the effort, with some 17 flights bringing over 1,600 rescue workers yesterday. The disaster is a major challenge for acting President Delcy Rodriguez. The capital's main airport is damaged, complicating aid delivery. The military said it had struck 10 targets in Iran as President Trump continues with a string of attacks that have shaken the war's uneasy ceasefire. The military said in a post on X yesterday that Iran had a chance to honor the ceasefire but elected not to when its forces attacked a ship near the Strait of Hormuz. This is SRN News.
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2: Your weather authority forecast: temperatures drop to the upper 60s and low 70s. Showers possible overnight. Tomorrow, we have another chance of storms, but the day won't be a washout. Highs reach the low to mid 80s and it will be humid. We'll dry out on Monday with highs in the upper 80s. We'll be in the low 90s on Tuesday. Then as we enter July, expect very hot temperatures. Highs will be in the upper 90s and even the low 100s. Heat indices well into the triple digits. From the Weather Authority Storm Center, I'm meteorologist Jasmine Lomax for Talk Radio 680.
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1: And he is Eric Harley and I'm Gary McNamara. 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All right, a little bit of soccer adjacent talk.
2: Soccer adjacent.
1: Soccer adjacent.
2: I'm not on board for soccer. You might call me soccer adjacent.
1: Well, the reason I say it is because I just, the number of articles out there and even, you know, TV stories on the fact that, wow, people are really having a good time in the United States. Europeans are coming in. They're like,
2: they're loving the U.S.
1: The abundance of things and the restaurants and just everything. It's not what we thought it was going to be.
3: Yeah.
1: And that's what happens when you judge the United States by how your own media in Europe covers the United States. And as we've said, there is the inside the beltway, which is all the arguing going on every day, which seems like the United States is at war with each other each and every day. Mm. And there's normal people interacting, doing business, involved in charities and clubs and having fun and, you know, playing sports. One of the things I saw somebody said, my God, you guys have so many huge stadiums. You know, what are they for?
2: High school football.
1: Well, that was all over the country. I mean, but wow, that you could apply that to Texas. That's right.
2: Yeah, right.
1: High school football.
2: What's that big stadium in Arlington? Oh, that's Arlington High School. No, the other one. Oh, yeah, the Cowboys thing. Yeah. Well, the high schools have a dome. Not true, but
1: there might be some one. Of the high school football stadiums. But you know, the thing that caught me is where I golf all the time. I golf at a particular golf club most of the time.
2: Yeah,
1: I haven't golfed much in the last year. I just haven't had time. I just since my dad got sick, I just haven't had the time to golf much, and with everything else and traveling. Yeah. And then I had some injuries too, and right now the next goal is October, because the last thing I want to do is golf now. What I realized, when you get a little bit older, you do not like, even though I really like 80 degree temperatures, I don't like golfing when it's 97 to 105. It is no fun.
2: Yeah.
1: And so when I'll start practicing probably in September and play, but I did go to the driving range because I played in a tournament in April. I went like 3-4 times to the driving range at the golf club that I golf at. And it's Mansfield National in Mansfield, Texas. Hmm. That's where I golf most of the time.
2: Okay.
1: Right. And I'm with the whole World Cup coming up. They're like, well, they're at this new 7,000 seat stadium in Mansfield, Texas.
2: Yeah.
1: And I look at the map. I'm like, it's right next to the driving range. I just hit balls there a month ago. What are you talking about? There's no stadium there. So I had to go back and I drove over there. Now they got a bunch of roads closed, but when I got to the right point, I went, oh, right beyond the, oh my, look at that. It's a, you know, it's got a roof over the, you know, roof over, it's a totally brand new modern 7,000 seat soccer stadium. I'm like, and I guess that when you live in a place that is expanding as quickly as the Dallas-Fort Worth area is, you just miss these things. I had a buddy of mine in Florida was talking about the fact that he was like, you know, we got a big apartment complex near us and now traffic's getting worse. And I'm like, oh, man, you've got to come and visit where I am. And you think, because when I was there, he was showing me the apartments.
2: Yeah.
1: I went, that's nothing. We have cities of apartments that are growing up, that are growing.
2: Yeah.
1: Actually growing. It's almost like they're being planted and they're growing. I mean, it's unbelievable the construction of apartments within probably a 5-mile radius of where I live. I mean, thousands upon thousands of units.
2: Wow.
1: And so, but I just thought it was really interesting that, you know, that, you saw the one English bar that opened here.
2: Mm-hmm.
1: And they had said that after 5,000 drinks. Now, the ownership said, well, it wasn't 5,000 drinks these people had, but there were so many people partying because England is in town.
2: Right.
1: And it was just, they were just like, I showed video of it. Fire marshal had to close it down.
2: Too many people, huh?
1: Too many people. Yeah, it was just absolutely.
2: Wow. Yeah. There used to be a British pub not far from my house in the city that's the next one over. I'm not sure if they're still there. But, you know, anytime there was a soccer match on, I heard it was full. So, I'm not sure if it's still there or not, but yeah, look, welcome to America. Now you know why we, for the Brits, now you know why we left.
1: We couldn't handle the drunks.
2: Yeah. Right. Well, that and come on. This is so much better. You gotta admit.
1: Did you see the Babylon Bee? Speaking of that.
2: No.
1: Trump does a deal with England. England has the colonies back.
2: Ouch. He concedes the colonies. Oh, sorry, New England. You're now old England again. Oh, well, that's just the way it goes.
1: But I mean, it's like we know it. I mean, it's like the way people actually interact is not the way that the political class interacts.
2: Yeah, of course.
1: And so, you know, people deal with each other every day. I will tell you this story, though. I met a guy. I don't want to give him away because he is in a business, but he's in this business, and he was telling me that he had a complaint from one company, from one of his employees. And they said, we have a video of it. And the video showed this guy, you know, with the person. And he was saying, yes, ma'am. You know, yes, you know, yes, ma'am. And person went crazy. I'm not ma'am. Call me by my name tag. And the name tag said it.
2: Okay.
1: And he said what they had to go through to finally resolve that was unbelievable. And it was a company that had a big, you know, big contract with another company. The guy said, I call everybody ma'am or sir. If you'd like to be called that, fine. I'm not going to call anybody it. I feel that's an insult.
2: Right.
1: And it was like the human resources of that place and the were going crazy. What are you talking about? Do you know how he goes? What are you talking about?
2: Yeah. What's wrong with you?
1: And then he also told me, he was, having Hispanic guy, a real great guy. I had to do some business with this person and I found out I've become the worst of my father. And I say that looking at my father as a teenager that was always embarrassed that he would talk to anybody at any time about anything. And for some reason that irked me as a teenager.
2: Yeah.
1: I become that person. Not at a party. If I'm at a party and there's a bunch of people I don't know, I'm probably sitting over in the corner.
2: No.
1: But one-on-one, you meet somebody with business. I had some contractors. I'm dealing with contractors now. My house is 20 years old. I got a bunch of stuff being done.
2: Mm-hmm. Mm-hmm.
1: Same thing.
2: Yeah. You know, I do the same thing.
1: All of a sudden, you're into your personal life and what you're doing and what you think about stuff and where your politics. And it doesn't matter who I deal with, even if they're Democrat. I have great conversations with everyone.
2: Oh, sure. Yeah.
1: But he was telling me that he had a party. He says, you know, when you have parties, you know, it's fine. Our friends can be friends, you know, can bring friends and whatever. So sometimes you got friends of friends of friends. He said, I had a little Trump thing, not a big thing. It wasn't like a big Trump poster, just a little Trump thing in the corner. This woman went bonkers at my party because I said to her, wait a minute, you don't even know me. You came with somebody else. This is my house. You respect my house. So, but just a great conversation with him. But people get along. They really do. I mean, people get along. We do business every day. Yeah. People are involved in charities every day.
2: Yeah.
1: You know, they, you know, except in the political arena, I can't remember the last crossword I had with anyone, even when discussing politics, when it's outside the official arena of what we do, the business arena. Like, I don't do much anymore, but if I used to do a, you know, college thing or panel discussion or something like that, you may get it then. But I view that as the official capacity that you're in.
2: Right.
1: But anything in my personal life, and Europeans coming over going, what a great country.
2: Yeah, I love it.
1: Great.
2: I love it.
1: Man, you people are just having a good time. You got so much good here.
2: I had to take an Uber. I had my truck was in the shop. And I took an Uber back, you know, to the dealership to get to pick up my truck. And the Uber driver, I said something to him and he said, no inglés. And so I spoke my limited Spanish, you know, to him. And basically we talked about, I told him, that, you know, he's from Cuba. He mentioned he's from Cuba. And I said, you know, here in Texas and in Florida, we have many Cubans. And, you know, so, you know, we just briefly talked. I think I told him something about, I tried to say my truck is in the shop. I think I ended up saying, my kazoo is in the zoo. I got to work on my Spanish, but I tried. But no, he was a great guy. And, you know, and I always do that too when I'm talking to people, you know, and probably for too long. They're probably looking at me going, old man, old man. Greg Warren, the stand-up comedian, also great friends with, Nate Bargatze, but don't hold that against him. That doesn't mean he's MAGA. Anyway, Greg Warren has that, you know, thing too. And he goes, look, if I'm like, you know, if I go to Walgreens late at night, he goes, you know, and somebody, they finally have to call extra help up to the front because there's so many people in line. He goes, let's not start conversations, especially you old guys. I know what you do. Yeah. You start these conversations. It's what we do. We talk to people.
1: It's really amazing how I don't even think about it and how comfortable it is.
2: Yeah.
1: Learning about somebody else on a one-to-one. On a one-to-one, you know, basis.
2: It's just one. Yeah. I love it.
1: I had Uber drivers are the best for me. This weekend, like I said, I made this flight last second later on today to go see Dad. And, no cars available in Buffalo at all. None. Cause the nine people visiting Niagara Falls. Not one. I've gone to five different car companies. None. Not one car.
2: Yeah.
1: I may still check during the day because sometimes they pop up.
2: Right.
1: People cancel.
2: Right.
1: But I'm going to be Ubering it everywhere. And I went, oh, wow, I'm going to have some great conversations again. Met a guy when, goes back about a month and a half ago taking an Uber and, from Pakistan.
2: Yeah.
1: Turned around and looked at me. We stopped and he says, you need to know America is the greatest country ever.
2: Mm-hmm. Yeah.
1: He's a citizen now.
2: Yeah. Love it.
1: Greatest country.
2: Yeah. I love it.
1: There he is, you know, working 2-3 jobs at times in his life.
2: Right.
1: Still trying to figure out where he's going, but working.
2: Always working.
1: The opportunity to work.
2: Yeah. Yeah, I love it.
1: Greatest country in the world.
2: I love it.
1: We are Red Eye Radio.
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0: with you. He's Eric Carley, and I'm Gary McNamara. Yeah, so the English had a heck of a time here. I didn't hear a lot of news about the... Oh, no, I did see the story about the Japanese.
1: Yeah.
0: You saw that story, right?
1: Right, yeah.
0: That they, after it was over, excuse me, the match was over.
1: Mm-hmm.
0: Make sure mm-hmm. I say match.
1: Match. Mm-hmm.
0: They were cleaning up and picking up all the litter around them.
1: Right, yeah.
0: In the stands.
1: Yeah.
0: That made national news here in the state.
1: Yeah.
0: You know, all right. over the states.
1: Right.
0: And, which was really cool.
1: And
0: then the Dutch, that was great. I mean, they were having a good old party time.
1: Well, and then the Iranian team, it's like, as soon as it's over, you guys need to be on a plane. It was like, you guys, as soon as this is done.
0: Back to Mexico now.
1: Yeah.
0: Now you saw the coach saying, you know, why are we being treated like this? We don't even know who made this call. I don't think they want anybody to defect.
1: I think that was came from their, I first believed and still believe that came from their homeland. That came from.
0: Oh yeah, absolutely.
1: Yeah. We need you out of there.
0: But
1: because the moment, because if they believe, if those players believe, you know, that there are, you know, there's a good chance the regime's going to fall. You know, you take every chance, right? You stay here if you can.
0: Yeah. Well, they went back to Mexico. They're coming back.
1: Right. They're coming back, but they basically don't want them hanging out. So very interesting.
0: It is.
1: Yeah.

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9: I'm Ron Taylor. The situation has grown more desperate by the hour in Venezuela as people dig through the rubble of collapsed homes and apartment buildings. The country is now on its fourth day after the devastating 1-2 punch of 7.2 and 7.5 magnitude earthquakes. And as correspondent Charles de Ledesma reports, amid a disappointing government response, many people are taking their appeals to finding missing loved ones online.
10: With communication patchy, social media and online registries have become a crucial tool for many Venezuelans seeking information and resources beyond sparse government statistics.
9: Engineers and other experts say the back-to-back earthquakes on Wednesday were among the most intense to hit the country in more than a century, leveling buildings and leaving more than 1,430 people dead and scores injured. SRN News and our parent company, Salem Media, are partnering with Christian nonprofit Food for the Poor to rush emergency aid to victims of this tragedy. 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The latest attacks across the Persian Gulf show the potential for the Iran war to spin out of control.
11: Iran launches new attacks, a drone assault targeting Bahrain and against a ship in the Strait of Hormuz, likely Tehran's response to overnight airstrikes by the U.S. Those were in response to an Iranian drone attack Thursday on a ship trying to get out of the strait. This comes as the two countries are trying to reach a final accord to end the conflict following an interim peace deal. Vice President J.D. Vance on social media Friday night saying Iran should just pick up the phone if there are disagreements about the ceasefire agreement, but violence will be met with violence. I'm Julie Walker.
9: News and analysis at townhall.com. I'm Ron Taylor.
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13: In the documentary Mel Brooks, the 99-year-old man, Brooks said he was born to make people laugh. 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How did Mel Brooks get to 100?
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13: 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I'm Ed Donahue.
9: Cape Verde has become the smallest country ever to earn a spot in the knockout round of the World Cup. 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
18: We call it the Wings of Freedom Day. 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So that's going to be one where you'll be looking up in the air.
17: Laura Winters reporting.
9: Paris bans public drinking and wildfires burn in the UK. The heat record for June already broken for the second day in a row. A rare weather warning in effect. And Parisians have been ordered not to drink public water. More on these stories at townhall.com.
19: Your Weather Authority forecast. Showers are likely overnight with a few storms possible. Temperatures drop to the upper 60s. Then tomorrow we'll have the chance of showers and storms. Highs reach the low to mid 80s. We'll dry out by Monday. From the Weather Authority Storm Center, I'm meteorologist Jasmine Lomax for Talk Radio 680 WCBM.
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25: 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Gary McNamara and Eric Hurley talk about everything from politics to social issues and news of the day. Whether you're up late or you're just starting your day, welcome to the show. From the Relief Factor Studios, this is Red Eye Radio.
1: all across America. We are Red Eye Radio. He is Eric Carley, and I'm Gary McNamara.
2: Welcome, and good morning. Thanks so much for being here.
1: Thank you. Thank you. Thank you. So I'm a little bit behind today.
2: Are you? All
1: right, just so everybody knows, Dad's back in the hospital again. Mm. And yeah. When you're 100 years old and you're back in the hospital, it's never good.
2: Yeah.
1: So he's still fighting and everything else, but I was just so busy yesterday that, yeah. You know, I was trying to catch everything that was going on. In fact, I'm flying in later on today to go see him. And tell you one thing, he is a fighter.
2: Yeah, that's for sure.
1: What I heard today was...
2: No doubt.
1: My sister was telling me they're in the room and the heart monitor's going.
2: Yeah. Yeah.
1: Turn off that damn machine.
2: You know, I said to you during the pre-show meeting, the strong minds are the ones quite often you see as the survivors. They're not often the loudest individuals either, but you know, you'll see the local news story on, you know, the lady turns 110 and her secret to longevity is
1: whiskey.
2: You know, usually it's
1: a shot a day,
2: shot of whiskey before every meal. And I eat 9 times a day, but no, it's always something, you know, in great wisdom, but you can tell there's a strong mind there. Your father has a very strong mind. I know my father has a strong mind, strong will, and his doctors are amazed at his ability to manage everything. My dad reminds me of you managing your type 2 diabetes, because my dad is doing everything to the T of what his doctors are asking him to do to keep his numbers in order. But for my dad, it's about being around to take care of my mom. And I know that's, you know, what his, and if you knew my dad's life starting from his childhood, you would know that he had no choice but to be a fighter. Your father has that strong mind. You know,
1: yeah, he does, but it's tough at 100, especially when he's got a massive infection but he's still hanging in. He's hanging in there a lot better than anybody thought from the beginning, day and a half ago when he first went in. So, so that's,
2: well, we're praying for John.
1: That's I was going to say, if you're spiritual or religious or whatever, if you say a prayer for my dad, I would really appreciate it.
2: Yeah.
1: I'm going in to, you know, see him.
2: John is a non-present contributor to this program.
1: Yes.
2: He has made contributions over the years through his son, Gary. You may know him. and those lessons, you know, the Obama lessons of my father. That's a very different book than what Gary would write. I mean, vastly different.
1: Yes, it would be completely different.
2: But we have with great joy and pride shared those lessons, from both of our dads over the years with John, you know, the DTJ, or as he says, DTJN, do the job now.
1: Oh man, that was so funny a couple of months ago when he said that to me. Cause he looked at me like, you don't have it. You know, it's like, no. He goes, DTJN, DTJN, do the job the way he said it.
2: Yeah.
1: You know, and you know, he has his coherent moments and he doesn't.
2: Sure.
1: And so for him, I'm like, is this, what moment is this?
2: Right.
1: And he says, no, that's not it. It's DTJN. I'm like, oh man, he's just drifting. He doesn't.
2: Right.
1: He goes, do the job now.
2: Yeah. You know,
1: oh my God.
2: But that's one of those leadership things, you know, both of our dads have been leaders, you know, in their careers. And that's one of those leadership things, you know, get on it.
1: Oh, that was just, and the only thing that was disappointing is I was in the room alone.
2: Yeah.
1: None of my brothers and sisters, you know, weren't there, or my niece, because they all know it. Everybody knows.
2: Yeah.
1: In the family, DTJ. I mean, everybody knows it.
2: Yeah.
1: It's like, you know, I gotta do DTJ.
2: Yeah.
1: DTJ. So, and by the way, for people that never heard that before, what that means is stop whining, get the job done.
2: Yeah, do the job.
1: Yeah.
2: You know,
1: cause we'd always,
2: I'll tell you, I've applied it not to, you know, get into details, but I've applied it in very important personal things in my life. That where, you know, I felt like I was getting a message from God, and in part John McNamara, you know, it was, look, you know, this is the job. This is what you've got to do in this case. And it may not be work related, but it's the task that you need to do, the, what you need to do in order to make, you know, this work or whatever it is.
1: I know what you're talking about because you related it to me, and I told it to my dad.
2: Yeah.
1: Just so you know, and he went, oh.
2: It changed my life.
1: It made him very, very humble.
2: That decision changed the trajectory of my life in a positive way and forever. Yeah. So I'm eternally grateful. So, and we're praying for him.
1: Yeah. So hopefully he can fight this and win. So yeah. we'll keep everybody updated. I really don't have to, you know, it's interesting because I really don't have to say a lot about my dad at one period because I've said it so long over such a long period of time that everybody sort of knows, you know, they just sort of everybody listens and, you know, even on social media, you know, and, you know, friends, whatever, they all know.
2: Right.
1: They all know my dad. So.
2: Yeah.
1: But, you know, we'll be flying in later on, today and we'll check out to see how he is. I'll tell you this though, because this was I was going back in 2 weeks. So I actually wasn't going back this weekend.
2: Mm.
1: And so I made the flight and everything at the last moment. I was able to get a hotel. You can't find a rent a car in Buffalo.
2: Wow.
1: Can't find one. I mean, because why? Niagara Falls.
2: Wow.
1: Everybody visits between June.
2: Oh yeah. Okay.
1: June,
2: so it's
1: Labor Day.
2: It's that season, right?
1: Yep.
2: Okay.
1: Yep.
2: Yeah.
1: And,
2: so here
1: and
2: we are.
1: So not sure what's going on next weekend. And it's like the thing is a car rental is the one thing where you get hit.
2: Yeah.
1: You know, but for my hotel, I can cancel one day before, and for plane flights, you can cancel right up to it. And you can't get you'd have to pay a lot. I love it. If you want to get a refund, the ticket price is $300. If you actually wish to get a refund, it will be $4,000. but there's no expense if you get it for the credit.
2: Right.
1: And for me, I fly all the time, so it doesn't matter if I get the credit.
2: Yeah,
1: I'm not looking for, a lot of people don't fly a lot. They want the refund.
2: Yeah.
1: I just, you know, I get the credit. So, and for my hotel and for, parking at DFW and the airlines, I, you know, can cancel right up to the end and get it. Cars, you can't. They're going to charge you something. So I was even looking. Yeah. I don't know what the schedule is.
2: Right.
1: You know, like for next weekend, I just don't know depending on how my father does. And so I'm like, should I make it now? Should I not make it now? You know, it's and so I have to look to see what what it all is, but, it's just interesting how cars will charge. I think it's $50 if you cancel outside of 24 hours. If you don't, you have to pay, I think, $150 or something.
2: Mm. Mm.
1: And then if you don't show up, you owe the entire thing. But
2: yeah.
1: But it's okay. I won't be there. I'm only there for a day and a half and I'll be Ubering it, you know, everywhere. So, and the thing is, this is the savior. Mm. There's a Tim Hortons in the hospital.
2: Oh,
1: that's open 24/7.
2: What a brilliant idea that is.
1: I know
2: that's a great idea.
1: Tim Hortons, we always
2: perfect location. I mean, for, you know, for families who are visiting and, you know, that, because that's kind of one of those things that when in the moments where if you're visiting a hospital, it's never for, I shouldn't say never. It's quite often not for a good reason, unless it's the birth of a child.
1: Right.
2: You know, but you look at situations like that. And if you're from that region, a Tim Hortons can be that respite for the moment, right?
1: Mm-hmm.
2: Where you go in and, you know, just to take a break and take your mind off things and grab some coffee or something.
1: Well, that's what I told my sister. I said, look, since the visiting hours start at 7 a.m.
2: Yeah.
1: I said, I'm going to go to sleep at the hotel, wake up, take the Uber, you know, instead of going over to your place, I'll go straight to the hospital. Have breakfast at Tim Hortons and I'll take care of dad. You know, I'll be there for if you guys want a little bit of rest for a little bit.
2: Sure.
1: You know, I'll take care of it at that point. The only thing is I think about this is that the hospital is, and this goes back maybe, trying to think, was I even working here at the point?
2: Mm.
1: It was one time where my mom got real sick.
2: Yeah.
1: And it probably was about 15, 17 years ago.
2: Mm.
1: And I talked to my dad and they were at that same hospital. And my dad said, he said, oh yeah, she's okay. And I could tell in his voice he wasn't. She wasn't. So I flew in, didn't even tell him, and I showed up. And he goes, why did you come? And I said, I heard it in your voice. I heard something in your voice. And he said, yeah, we didn't think she was going to make it last night.
2: Yeah.
1: And so, but that, and so that always sits me when I go to that hospital. It's like always in the back of my mind.
2: Yeah.
1: But like I said, he's a fighter right now, and he's a fighter. And like I, he was singing. That was the best part. He was actually singing.
2: He's hoping singing McNamara's
1: band. He was singing McNamara's band with my sister yesterday.
2: I love it.
1: It was just like, you know, yeah. Where are you doctors and nurses? You know, it's like, and I will say that part of that is, part of that is the dementia, because my father is not like that, where he would ever talk loud.
2: Well, my
1: except when he was yelling at me.
2: My mother-in-law, who has a beautiful singing voice, quite often will break out in song. She is she's I think they call it stage 3 or level 3 dementia. She's advanced dementia. And she, when we're there, she will often break out in song. And she, and that's the one thing we can connect with her. You and I have talked about that, where the song just comes to their minds. So.
1: It blows my mind, you know, and I wonder, they probably won't allow it in the hospital, but if we bring in this harmonica, he'll start playing it, and you sit there and you're going, that's when you say, how the hell does the brain work?
2: Glenn Campbell, you know, his family said, if he picked up a guitar, he didn't lose a thing.
1: I know.
2: You know,
1: and my father would just start playing, and on his 100th birthday 2 months ago, he did, you know, put out the harmonica.
2: Yeah.
1: And he wasn't, you know, wasn't in the greatest cognitive state. And it was like, well, Dad, you're 100. No, I'm not. We all burst out laughing.
2: Yeah.
1: And then when we gave him the harmonica, he said, play happy birthday. And then 5 minutes later, there he is singing with us with the birthday cake and everything else. And it was all great. So, like I said, if you're spiritual or religious, say a prayer for my dad.
2: Yeah,
1: I'll be seeing him later on today, and hopefully he pulls through this.
2: Yeah.
1: So, interesting day yesterday.
2: Well,
1: got an interesting post on X that we want to go through,
2: sure.
1: Even though it didn't age well.
2: It didn't age well, and it was, I think it was respectful in regards to the way it was written. I think it was thoughtful in how it was written, and I certainly appreciated that. Quite often it starts with, you guys don't know, and it's when it starts with, you guys, it's like, okay. But it
1: any
2: was,
1: response, it's, or, sorry, you're right, with you guys.
2: Yeah, you guys. okay, we get it. And some people do get upset, but, and we're on, and that's usually when we're on the same side, you know, and even when we're on the same side, and it appears we're on the same side as this listener, but it didn't age well. It was written, you know, very, very early in the morning, and then the day's events kind of, you know, changed things around. But yeah,
1: it was basically the only defense that you had Republicans making, who were saying.

0: Well, this is exactly what I said about, you know, the whole thing with Warsh or whoever you were going to replace Jerome Powell with. The nature of the Fed, which should have been the criticism all along. Look, I have a problem with the Federal Reserve and, you know, if you want to go full Rand Paul, well, we should audit the Federal Reserve or whatever. And those, you know, those concerns, you had some at the Fed, that wanted to raise, that were in favor of raising interest rates. And, but it doesn't look like, I don't think we're going to see a lowering of the interest rates anytime between now and the end of the year. I could be wrong, depending on what happens with the economy based on what happens with the war. But I, even then, I think the market prices that in to get us back to where we were, which means there, it doesn't necessarily constitute lowering those rates. Again, I could be wrong. We'll see what happens, but.
1: Well, what I thought was interesting is, you know, nothing happened.
0: Right.
1: And, but the other thing that happened was, as we said, Warsh came in and said, look, we're not going to give our detailed opinion every month anymore. Everybody shut up.
0: Yeah.
1: That's basically what he said.
0: Well, and you know, the markets look at that and because they're trying to figure out where interest rates might go, you know, next time, right? Next meeting.
1: Mm-hmm.
0: And here's what we'll be watching. There's a reason that they did that. And I don't disagree with Warsh's approach here, but there is something to be said about transparency. If we're not going to audit the Fed, then we want to know what you guys are thinking. And because if you make a move and then say, well, we're not going to tell you why we made the move. I mean, we're not going to go into the details of why we made the move. Well, the Fed minutes,
1: well,
0: I understand, well, can get very boring. Right.
1: That they're going to do.
0: No, I know
1: they're
0: they will.
1: They're going to explain, but it's like where they do the thing
0: minutes.
1: The not even the minutes of it, but every month, basically, we're not going to be giving our opinion of where we think it's going to go, because then by the time we get to doing it, or every week or whatever, the Fed,
0: yeah, the predictive territory,
1: right,
0: thing,
1: the
0: yeah.
1: predictive territory, we're not going to be doing that anymore because right. we sort of box ourselves in by doing it.
0: Well, and again, I don't disagree with him on that. The only
1: Neither
0: thing
1: do
0: I would encourage would be going forward is, you know, in fact, get out of the predictive and just say, if things go this way, then this could happen. If things go this way, this could happen. But I think it's a given. I think the market's already priced those contingencies mm-hmm. in up or down. And so, you know, that may be useless and maybe wasting everybody's time. And Warsh may see that as, now you're just blowing, you know, hot air by that point. So we'll see.
1: We are Red Eye Radio.
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2: 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It appears by its own numbers, the U.S. government seems insolvent. 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

0: Beer Runner Radio. He's Eric Harding. I'm Gary McNamara.
1: I'm going to show you the situation that we're in.
2: Yeah.
1: You see the Nate Bargatze controversy, that Nate Bargatze went to the UFC 250.
2: You know, this is the thing. You do anything that's associated with Trump, and all of a sudden you're political. Now, there's been this thing with Nate Bargatze, I think, just my observation. He may tell you it's not true. I think all the comedians love him, and they call him the nicest comedian in the world, right? And he's worked with lots of liberal comedians, and he's a clean comedian. He's also a Christian. There are a couple of comedians that I've seen have him on their podcast that it's, you could tell they were kind of going at him a little bit, and maybe it was friendly jabbing or not. Nate never made a big deal out of that. But if you, as a clean comedian who is openly a Christian, go to any event associated with Trump, how dare you? And Nate is great. He's really not political in his comedy at all.

0: With SRN News, I'm Ron Taylor. The U.S. military says it had struck 10 targets in Iran at President Trump's direction, continuing a string of attacks that have shaken the war's uneasy ceasefire. The military said in a post on X yesterday that Iran had a chance to honor the ceasefire agreement but elected not to when its forces attacked a ship near the Strait of Hormuz earlier yesterday. The largest fire in the United States is burning through tender, dry forest in Utah, fueled by conditions that fire managers and experts call unprecedented. There was little relief from the strong winds Saturday, and experts there and city officials have canceled any 4th of July fireworks plans. Tensions remain high in Venezuela as the death toll now has risen to 1,430 people after two powerful earthquakes struck 4 days ago. Families have reported that some 69,000 people remain missing. This is SRN News.
1: Your Weather Authority forecast: temperatures drop to the upper 60s and low 70s. Showers possible overnight. Tomorrow, we have another chance of storms, but the day won't be a washout. Highs reach the low to mid 80s and it will be humid. We'll dry out on Monday with highs in the upper 80s. We'll be in the low 90s on Tuesday. Then as we enter July, expect very hot temperatures. Highs will be in the upper 90s and even the low 100s. Heat indices well into the triple digits. From the Weather Authority Storm Center, I'm meteorologist Jasmine Lomax for Talk Radio 680 WCBM.
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1: And he is Eric Carley and I'm Gary McNamara. We are Red Eye Radio. Welcome in. Good morning. Thanks so much for being here.
2: Thank you.
1: All right. Some of the emails that, ex post communications that we've gotten, whatever, from people. This was one of the more interesting yesterday because the ones that agree with us, you know, that gets to be boring. This is, Lattimore who sent this to us. And this was yesterday. In times when operational secrecy is essential to national security, the openness of our media and the public discourse presents a distinct challenge. I've long defended free speech and free press as indispensable to the constitutional order. Yet when sensitive operations require certain facts to remain unknown, not only to the public, but especially to our adversaries, the media's practice of filling every gap with speculation, partial reporting, and demands for immediate answers undermines that need. Adversaries such as Iran watch and listen, monitoring our news and talk radio to gain any advantage from the free flow of information and commentary. Meanwhile, portions of the public show little patience for incomplete knowledge, and press for prompt, full answers. This subordinates strategic considerations, to the appetite of disclosure. Some unknowns must, remain for operations to succeed. The constant demand for transparency, though understandable, cannot always be met with without real cost. Sometimes you cannot get what you want when you want it. Acceptance of limited public knowledge in critical moments paired with disciplined patience is a necessary element of sound national policy. On the last note, you voted for the man to govern. For gosh sakes, let him govern. He will either succeed or fail, and we will go from there. All right. Number one, as you know, that has been dated now, that we know that, and again, when we do speculation, when we, you know, source story, we'll say, look, this is a source story. We always tell you.
2: Yeah.
1: And we say, this is what they say. It could be that. It might not be that.
2: Right. Sure.
1: Speculation is one thing. I would say this. Iran pays a lot more attention to what the president and the vice president say than Eric and Gary. There was no top secret stuff here. That was an excuse to throw out. I mean, that's speculation right there.
2: Right.
1: You're accusing us of putting out speculation, which you're implying helps the enemy when you're saying that there is, that there may be operational secrecy here where there's no operational secrecy when you say we have a deal and then you send surrogates out to promote that deal. And then you say you shouldn't question it, or if there are stories out there, shouldn't question the politicians on it.
2: Well, and we don't speculate to the point of conclusion in a situation like this, especially because you cannot, we don't have all of the information. We'll say, if this is true, if these reports are true, if that part is accurate, if that holds, if that remains the case, we'll use those qualifiers for a reason. And it's not an out. It's just how you should approach it. If you don't, we're not sitting in the situation room.
1: Right.
2: So, and Lattimore, we appreciate your very thoughtful, message to us on X. I agree. Free speech. And I would add true journalism, the kind that people like Barry Weiss believe in, is essential to a free society. But it is when you look at a situation like this. The people come and go. The ideas remain. I don't pledge allegiance to a person. I don't vote for them and say, just let them run. Just let them run their, you know, their show. If they're doing something I disagree with, it's because I think it will come back at them and fail, and they will not be able to complete their overall mission and agenda items. And that's a concern for me. I don't have near as much confidence in the GOP in terms of Capitol Hill as I do in this president. That confidence is waning based on items from this week alone. And that's a problem. That's a problem for people like me because I don't waver one way or the other. If it comes out, if we get it ultimately under this president, the regime is gone, and we get all of the uranium, then I will say, well done, Mr. President. And that will be it. He's a public servant. I'm not going to just hire him and let him run. I hired him to do a job. I expect that to be done.
1: Well, no, we are letting him, because this is the last part, and this is where, in my opinion, Lattimore goes to the emotional part of it.
2: Mm-hmm.
1: On the last note, you voted for the man to govern. For gosh sakes, let him govern. He will either succeed or fail. We will go from there. You and I aren't stopping him from governing.
2: Yeah, no, there's nothing that we say that can stop him from governing.
1: Right. We're responding to him governing.
2: Right.
1: And so he responded
2: to the criticism. The president responded to the criticism clearly.
1: Right. And
2: at G7.
1: That's the way that it works. But there was no top secret in here, so that blows the first part of the argument.
2: Right.
1: There was nothing top secret in here at all.
2: Yeah, because after this was written by Lattimore, they put everything out there and all the source
1: stories that we brought to you on the air, on our podcast and on our radio show,
2: mm-hmm.
1: all of it turned out to be true.
2: Yes.
1: All of it.
2: Right.
1: Sometimes
2: it doesn't work that way, but in this case it did.
1: Right. When he said one last note, you voted for the man to govern. For gosh sakes, let him govern. He will succeed or fail, and we will go from there. First point, as we said, we're not stopping him from governing.
2: Mm-hmm.
1: We're commenting on, his governing and what they have said. In fact, we have been much more critical, as we will be in a couple of minutes, about the things that they said, which we believe are straw man arguments. J.D. Vance made another one yesterday. Complete straw man argument. It doesn't exist out there.
2: The 100,000 troop thing.
1: Right. When they're not being credible, when you can blow a hole through their argument, then you have a right to speculate, what are they doing?
2: Right.
1: Let me just finish this.
2: Sure.
1: And with the thing here, you voted for the man to govern. For gosh sakes, let him govern. He will succeed. Do you know what our job is?
2: This is what we do for a living.
1: That's what we do.
2: This is what we do for a living. Right. And it's not, and you're right, Gary, it's not that we're stopping him from governing, but we will, because it implies, let him govern without criticism.
1: Right.
2: That's what you're saying.
1: Yeah. And
2: but that's not what this country was founded on. And I don't care if it's somebody on our side or not. Keep in mind, if you've been paying attention, and maybe I'm not sure how long Lattimore's been listening, and we hope it's for a long time. It's all we require. Listen all of your life, every night. But if you're a new listener, rather new listener, and you didn't listen along the way, President Trump gets high marks where other GOP presidents didn't get. Maybe with the exception of Reagan in modern years, President Trump has accomplished a lot. This is why, by the way, this entire thing to us is disappointing. I won't say shocking, but it's because it's not over yet. And I'm putting that asterisk there.
1: Well, no, we, again,
2: so
1: it, we,
2: if
1: we,
2: it's,
1: we,
2: it's,
1: we,
2: along the way, the messaging has to be very clear, or you don't have to necessarily put all these things out every day, because tossing these things out every day, I saw someone say yesterday, well, he's just trying to keep the enemy confused. You're keeping your constituents confused.
1: What is the purpose of keeping the enemy confused?
2: Right, exactly. If they don't see you acting, there's no confusion. They understand you're not going to act.
1: Right.
2: They believe, Iran believes he's not going to act before November 3rd.
1: Right.
2: And they're being proven right.
1: And for example, let's play this particular audio from J.D. Vance when he was on the Megyn Kelly show,
2: mm-hmm.
1: where this absolutely was using, this complete straw man argument. Here we go.
3: And importantly, we have a constituency right now that is saying that we're going to send boots on the ground. They want Donald Trump to send hundreds of thousands of ground troops into Iran. The best thing.
4: Those
3: we
4: are
3: need
4: Republicans.
3: People, but we need people.
1: Who?
2: Yeah, who?
1: There's Megyn Kelly saying, who? I don't know of one.
2: Yeah, I don't know of one.
1: There's a talk of having boots on the ground.
2: Someone may
1: get the uranium, but that would be boots on the ground after you had wiped out the government
2: yes.
1: of the government and the agreement was there and the proper security would be there to get the, and we didn't propose that. Trump did.
4: Well, no,
1: Trump's the one that said we're going to get it.
4: Well, and he said this is what it would take.
1: Right.
4: And we've known that. And I don't know where the 100,000 number, if someone commented, in terms of hyperbole, you know, you're going to send in 100,000 troops. That's hyperbole,
1: no, or if they
4: not
1: said,
4: to be taken seriously.
1: Or if there was a Republican out there that said, look, in order to win a war the way Trump is stating we're going to win the war.
4: Yeah.
1: You know, we're going to need hundreds of thousands of ground troops, and that's not going to happen.
4: Right.
1: You know, I could see that might have been said somewhere, but Trump in was selling it was we fight wars in a different way. And that is, as we know, Soleimani and other terrorist leaders that we've taken out. And that is, it was clear we can win this by killing the leadership level, then the next leadership level, then the next leadership level, then the next leadership level, then the next leadership level.
4: Right.
1: We keep them underground and then, we put the, you know, the blockade on, but no one, there is no one talking about hundreds of thousands. I don't know anyone talking about it unless it was used in the fact of criticizing Trump's strategy to begin with, that you can't win a war on this. And we said, well, it'd be unique because we've never, I don't know a war where we have targeted the leadership like we have in Iran. And we said, we hope it works and it might, but you've got to be consistent. And that means every single level of leadership in that country that's related to the Iranian Revolutionary Guard, you take out. Mm-hmm. And that was the plan. And the plan was when we do that and when we finish the job, as he said, it's almost a quote, finish the job, then the Iranian people, you can take over. And we know that was the case because the president talked about the Kurds stealing our weapons, which still that scandal has to, what do you mean they stole our weapons? How did this happen?
4: Right.
1: You know, these are all totally legitimate questions that are out there, but that's a strongman argument. There was no ground, there was no groundswell for ground troops at all. No one. And that's where J.D. Vance, you know, you look at that and then you look at when he talked about, we're not going to, the $300 billion isn't U.S. taxpayer money. Nobody was making that argument. And when you're making a straw man argument, it means you don't believe that you can convince your constituents that what you're actually doing is right. Otherwise, you tell the truth.
4: Because the $300 billion mark wasn't about, again, never was about taxpayer money. It was about the fact that you would be enriching Iran to fund their proxies all over again.
1: Right.
4: And this is not what we want. This seems like President Trump, you know, from where he began, you know, unconditional surrender. Those words were important. And now we're shaking hands with the IRGC and signing a deal.
1: We are Red Eye Radio.
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0: We are Red Eye Radio. He's our crony, and I'm Gary McNamara. Welcome and good morning. Yes, I'm going to play this a quick audio cut. This is the president yesterday. Okay, here we go.
1: All right,
0: talking about the Iran deal.
1: Yeah,
2: it's in the low 70s, man.
3: That's right.
2: That's amazing. So that's what speaks. It speaks louder than words. The alternative would be a worldwide depression. You know, the stupid people want to have a worldwide depression, and the stupid people. So you can only go so far. Drive somebody into the ground and a lot of bad things happen. Number one, the strait would never open because they don't like floating billion-dollar ships up and down a strait when there are rockets flying over them and mines all over the place. So the strait would never be open. It wouldn't be open for a long time. So we have a very hot stock market, and we have starting to be a very low oil price. And
0: wow. Just wow. Wow. Wow.
1: Yeah.
0: And most of the response was, well, I wonder who caused the closing of the Strait of Hormuz. How did this all happen?
1: Yeah. Yeah.
0: It's like, and then again, that the people like us that backed him on it and backed him on what he wanted to do that now he has reversed are now the stupid people who want a global recession.
1: Yeah, I feel like that cut that we played from Senator Kennedy yesterday, where you just start going, what? You know, brevity is not his strong point. So we'll get into that a little bit more coming up.
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0: The death toll from Venezuela's dual earthquakes has risen to more than 1,400 people.
1: Crews in Venezuela are still searching for people 3 days after two back-to-back powerful earthquakes. Authorities have now blocked access to La Guaira, the epicenter of the destruction north of the capital Caracas, where more than 14,000 military and police are patrolling. Acting President Delcy Rodriguez says on state TV that Venezuela is not alone and that the country is receiving help from all over the world. She says rescue workers from Italy have just arrived. I'm Donna Water.
0: SRN News and our parent company Salem Media are partnering with Christian nonprofit Food for the Poor to rush emergency aid to victims of the tragedy. 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By one key metric, the U.S. economy is thriving, but as Ken Lorman reports, new data shows that the United States continues to lead the world in attracting investment capital as well.
2: So far this year, the U.S. has drawn in about $350 billion in net global investment, while China is seeing capital outflows and growth in Europe and Japan remains sluggish. Conservatives say that's no accident, pointing to strong innovation in areas like AI, powerful U.S. dollar, and a lighter regulatory touch that's fueling business growth and mergers. They argue pro-growth policies are keeping America the top destination for global money, reinforcing its economic dominance. Ken Lorman reporting.
0: A United Airlines passenger jet nearly hit a drone as it was landing in Newark Airport in New Jersey. The FAA said the flight crew reported seeing the drone only about 100 feet below during final descent on Friday. The Boeing 737 landed safely, and the FAA is investigating. News and analysis at townhall.com.
3: 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For decades, we've been told we're here by accident. Life is a total fluke. But what if the actual science tells a very different story? 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
0: It took a Texas sheriff and a posse to track down this fugitive, but as Ben Thomas reports, it really didn't involve any train robbers or cattle rustlers. Just a giraffe called Gracie.
4: Giraffes are not particularly vocal, but they do run. Though Gracie is thought to have more wandered off from a private ranch in the Texas Hill Country about 2 weeks ago. Now, the Rayall County Sheriff reports an aerial search finally located the three-year-old about 4 miles south. Owner Rick Jones contacted a veterinarian and began putting together a team to bring the giraffe safely back to Cedar Hollow Ranch, about 100 miles west of San Antonio. And while that will take some work, Jones says Gracie is in good shape, standing there deep in the Texas Hill Country, swishing her tail. I'm Ben Thomas.
0: 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European tourists are discovering firsthand why America's free market system remains the envy of much of the world.
5: As European visitors travel across the United States for the World Cup, many are noticing what American capitalism has built. From massive Buc-ee's travel centers to grocery store selections and even ranch dressing, visitors are sharing their surprise online. The reactions are fueling a broader debate over how competition, free markets, and innovation continue to drive American abundance, while Europe's centralized regulatory model falls behind. Willie Nelson, Washington.
0: A heat wave is hitting Central and Eastern Europe with record temperatures in Switzerland, Denmark, and the Czech Republic. Denmark saw its hottest day since 1874, topping out at 98 degrees. In Germany, the Autobahn suffered damage due to the heat and travel warnings were issued there. The Czech Republic recording its hottest day ever, and in France, hospitals are under pressure and events have been postponed. More on these stories at townhall.com.
6: Your Weather Authority forecast. Showers are likely overnight with a few storms possible. Temperatures drop to the upper 60s. Then tomorrow we'll have the chance of showers and storms. Highs reach the low to mid 80s. We'll dry out by Monday. From the Weather Authority Storm Center, I'm meteorologist Jasmine Lomax for Talk Radio 680 WCBM.
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10: Hi, it's Sean Casey. I'm sitting here with Dr. Melissa Segib, Doctor of Audiology of Audiology Associates, When Silence Is Not Golden. Great to see you again, Doctor.
11: Good to see you, too.
10: Let's talk a little bit about hearing aids here. What's the difference in being fit with prescription hearing aids rather than over-the-counter?
11: Yeah, it's a great question. You know, prescription hearing aids are what you get when you walk into our doctor of audiology office or an audiologist office, and they are prescribed based on your hearing loss, and they are very different than what you can buy at big box stores, Amazon, online. And several years ago, over-the-counter hearing aids got a lot of attention as they were reintroduced to the market, but they've always been around under a different name called PSAPs, personal sound amplifiers, and they were fine. And then what companies started to get into the market a little bit more, and now you can go into any store and buy them over the counter, but it's a self-fit process, meaning you're going to pop them in. They're for a kind of mild to moderate hearing loss. And I always say more mild, comparing them to more readers if needed, where if you really have a strong problem hearing in noise or other medical factors, you're kind of contraindicated. They're probably not best for you. But if you just feel like you need hearing aids once in a while, or there are certain situations that are hard, they could be a great option for you. But again, you don't get any help. It's a self-fit process. There's no someone helping you put them in, program them. They're just generic settings that you can pick and see which one you like best. You know, some have online hearing tests you can do, so it can be a little bit more accurate, but then it's again online and you're doing it yourself. Prescription hearing aids are done in our offices, and what that means is before you get them, you receive a full diagnostic evaluation. We look in your ear. We have three parts of the ear, outer, middle, and the inner, and we assess all parts to see, is it wax? Is there infection? Is there something alarming like a signs of a tumor or signs of something more serious occurring? And then at least you know your baseline of what we're working with. And after we go through the full diagnostic evaluation, we sit and talk to you about hearing aid options, which one is best for you and your lifestyle, and therefore they're prescribed. And then when you come in for the hearing aid fitting, it's about an hour. We measure the hearing aid by putting a microphone in your ear with the hearing aid, and we have your prescriptive targets and your prescription of hearing based on the hearing test we did. And then we're able to match the hearing aid response to your threshold. So there's no guesswork in how much volume you need at certain frequencies to hear well and if it's going to work. We know exactly what that hearing aid is doing in your ear, and that way it's prescribed for you in your settings. So for example, I have a lot of patients who are working, and in the workforce maybe they're professors or they're in a courtroom or so forth, and the sounds can be reverberant or they need more help in noise for those specific situations. So we can really create programs to tailor the hearing aid for them. Our hearing aids that are prescription have, you know, 24 hours of battery life, and everything is rechargeable now. They're all Bluetooth compatible. And then they have some other features that could be really helpful for you. They all have apps that go with it, so you can still make some minor adjustments. Focus the direction of sound if you're in a noisy room to really customize it for what you need. So you get a lot more with the prescription side than you do over the counter. And one more important piece is that if you do have health insurance, a lot of health insurance companies in this area offer a hearing aid benefit, meaning that they have some coverage towards the cost of a hearing aid. They don't have that for over-the-counter because it's just generic. So if your insurance companies have recognized that if you are hearing impaired and you need help, seeing a doctor of audiology for prescription hearing aids will give you a better outcome than over-the-counter. And the other piece is that over-the-counter hearing aids are not cheap. A good set, there are definitely cheap ones out there, but a good set of prescription hearing aids are going to run between $2,000 and $2,500, which is pretty much what you would get in our office.
10: For the set or
11: for the set? For the set, which really isn't much different than some of the offers we have that we give our patients. And then, again, if you have a hearing aid benefit, you might even pay less. And this way you're getting a treatment, you're knowing how to put the hearing aid in, you're getting cleanings on a regular basis, ear cleanings. What if it's just wax and you're shoving a hearing aid in, right? That's not going to help you. That's actually making the problem worse because now you have to hear through all that wax and that's not good for you either. So when you get the prescription hearing aid, you're getting the assessment. And even if you are a candidate for over-the-counter, you know, if you get a baseline hearing test, that's a really good thing to have because as we age, hearing can change. And this way we're able to really track and monitor and make sure that prescription hearing aid is doing everything it can for you. And if changes arise, we make accommodations for that too by just, you know, modifying the settings.
10: You just said something very important regarding a baseline hearing test. When should that occur? At what age should we consider it? Because, you know, again, a lot of times people don't realize they might have very mild hearing loss. But if you have a baseline test, you might be able to determine that much earlier.
11: Absolutely. And, you know, I always say presbycusis, which is the hearing loss due to the natural aging process, usually occurs around our fifth decade of life. But that's a bell curve. And there's a lot of environmental factors that play a role here. So 50s, you should really start getting just baseline because we'll all struggle in noise or certain environments are harder. The TV's louder. Things are more muffled. And maybe everything is fine and it's just the processing that our brain takes when it hears sound to understand it. And that slows down too, which is normal. But you could be in your 40s and struggling in noise and noticing changes. And the answer is you should come in and get that because there are other health factors that play a role. For example, the configuration of a hearing test, the audiogram we give and we go over with you, can give us a lot of information about the cause. And so if you have a low frequency hearing loss and you're hearing like maybe a pulse in your ear, those are a lot of red flags. So when you come in, it's also like a diagnostic health assessment of your hearing. So we can see if there's anything else occurring that would be needing more medical attention.
10: What are some early signs or symptoms of hearing loss that would be a good time to call audiology associates?
11: Absolutely. You know, one important thing is everyone mumbles. And it's more than just my husband or my wife. Like, everyone's mumbling, and it's not me, it's them. Well, maybe not. And mumbling is because we hear certain sounds but not others because of the configuration of hearing. Usually our low frequencies are preserved, and the higher frequencies are more damaged. So we hear the low pitches but not the high. And that's when we hear but don't always understand. Or sound is really muffled and not as clear. And so that is when you should absolutely come in. And at least you don't have to treat it, but you should diagnose it. You know, we get our blood pressure checked. We get our eyes tested. We get our teeth cleaned. And hearing is very, very important. It's one of our five senses. I think it often goes to the wayside. But more and more attention, I think, because of the over-the-counter hearing aids has brought more light into what we do and why. And so I think, going back to your question about sounds is, you know, people report muffled. And the second biggest complaint is I can't hear a noise. I'm at a party and I can't hear anymore. Right. I've noticed a decline. I'm at a restaurant. I'm reading lips. It's very hard. Or you're avoiding those situations because it is so difficult. You know, if it's so hard to hear, who wants to go out to eat unless you don't like the person? And then you can enjoy your dinner, but you just won't hear much. And hearing aids have so much technology in the prescription side. Over the counters have some, but the prescription side is really where you'll see the advancements of taking the noise to not amplify it, but then really trying to take that speech and enhance it so you can enjoy being out in the world and being in parties and restaurants where you're struggling, but you're struggling with everyone else. It's audible. And that's really the goal.
10: Yeah, we often take precautions when, for instance, we wear sunglasses when we're out in sunshine because we don't want to damage our eyes.
11: Yep.
10: But so many people don't take any precautions when it comes to protecting their hearing. Why is that?
11: You know, I think that they don't think about it. You know, the eyes, you definitely can feel the maybe some sensitivity, but with your ears, you think, it's going to be fine. I'm young. And actually, research has shown that if you already have hearing loss and you and I are around the same noise level, but I have normal hearing, you are most likely going to get more damage the hearing organ because it's insult to injury, whereas I might be completely fine. And so, you know, that is definitely something to keep an eye out for too, is that if you are going to be around loud, if you're mowing your lawn, if you're, and it's a lot of lawn, you know, if you're 10 minutes, you probably are okay. But wear ear protection. Like, even if it's 10 minutes and you can do a little bit to protect, you know, the ones that go over the ears, they're called super oral. You can go to a drugstore and get the little yellow foam ones for $1.50. Those are the gold standard. If you get them in right, you have to roll them to insert them properly. But when you do, and I mean, that is the gold standard. You will attenuate sound. If it's really hard for you to put them in, we can make custom hearing protection where we take a cast of the ear, ship that out, you get any color you want. And that way, you know, you can use those. And that's what musicians use, right? Mm-hmm. You see all of them with the ear plugs in. They actually have in-ear monitors so they can hear their own voice, but it limits some of the noise. So we have those too. So there's so many options. And our environmental factors, such as noise, really play a lot, because I'm seeing 9, 10, 11-year-olds who are listening to AirPods and music or whatever beats, and they're just blaring it. And we can tell in the configuration the cause of the problem, and we can see that a lot of it is noise and music from just too loud. And so, you know, I could do a whole talk on that part, too, about hearing conservation, but really – OSHA, which is the occupational standards for jobs, they have a lot of really good guidelines about the volume and duration, because that's really what it's about. It's how loud for how long. So if it's a blip, you're probably okay. But if it's going for 5 or 10 minutes at a very loud volume, you are going to do damage to your hearing.
10: We'll do that next time. So if you're having signs of hearing loss, want to schedule a baseline hearing test, call Audiology Associates when silence is not golden, 410-944-3100 or online aaiaudiology.com.

0: the culture of open racism is alive and is pervasive in ways that we haven't seen maybe as outwardly since the Jim Crow era.
1: I just want to make this clear. There's nothing out there that's actually concerning.
2: 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In Jersey, we'd throw him off the ballot or bury him under the Meadowlands.
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6: 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It is 800-941-SEAN. You want to be a part of the program. So we had competing Americana on display last night. We had the UFC at the White House, which was, I thought, spectacular on every single level. And it was a really cool moment at the very beginning. I did not expect it. I was not there, but I thought it was worth. It just kind of took me by surprise. It was President Trump playing Ronald Reagan, a radio address from Flag Day, June 14th, 1986, before the UFC America 250. And I want to play it here.
7: My fellow Americans. Today we celebrate Flag Day, the birthday of our stars and stripes. As we think back over the history of our nation's flag, we remember that the story of its early years was often one of hardship and trials, sometimes a fight for simple survival. It was 2 years into the War of 1812 and America seemed to be teetering on the edge of defeat. The British had already taken our capital and burned the White House. All that stood between the British and Baltimore were the guns of Fort McHenry. The British bombardment lasted for 25 hours. Through the dark hours of the night, the rockets fired and the bombs exploded. And a young American patriot named Key, held captive aboard a British ship, watched anxiously for some proof, some sign that liberty would prevail. You can imagine his joy when the next morning in the dawn's early light, he looked out and saw the banner still flying. A little tattered and torn, but still flying proudly above the ramparts. But with the birth of our nation, the cause of human freedom had become forever tied to that flag and its survival. As the American Republic grew and prospered and new stars were added to the flag, the ideal of freedom grew and prospered. From the rolling hills of Kentucky to the shores of California, to the sea of tranquility on the moon. And let us never forget that in honoring our flag, we honor the American men and women who have courageously fought and died for it. These anniversaries remind us that the great American experiment in freedom and democracy has really just begun. And they challenge us to match that greatness of spirit in our own time. We are, after all, the land of the free and the home of the brave.
6: Now, there was a liberal alternative

0: this, let me put you straight. When you come for the rest of us, we'll fight you at the gate, and you will lose, you fascist Powderloo.
1: I mean, they're singing at another big DNC event. Anyway, with all of that said, I love the fact that this president loves sports as much as he does. Our friend Stephen A. Smith could not believe that Donald Trump, lifelong Knicks fan, showed up at, you know, the first game at the Garden, Game 3. The Knicks did win the championship over the weekend, as everybody knows. First time in 53 years. Congratulations to Knicks fans. But anyway, it was, I just love the Americana. Now, we're going to have a series of events that we're going to be going to and bringing you to, radio and TV, that I think you're going to like. I know a lot of you and your families that you will also be going to a lot of these events. Anyway, a great time. I think he's probably one of the nicest people in broadcasting, if not the, one of the greatest sports analysts, play-by-play, you name it. He's been there for every big sporting event for decades now. Jim Gray is with us, Fox News sports analyst, host of Westwood One's Monday Night Football, and good friend of mine. He also wrote the book Goats. He knows every, the most dominant player in every sport ever. Mr. Gray, sir, how are you?
2: I'm great, Sean. Thank you for that beautiful introduction. That's so nice of you.
1: Well, you're one of the nicest guys I've ever met, and that's, it's a compliment because it's not as common, be it political commentary or news commentary or sports commentary. There's a lot of intramural battling.
2: Well, you know, I've not been involved in any of that. I've gotten along so much for so many years, coming up on 50 years of this next year, started in 1977, so... You know, I've genuinely looked at other people's work. Bud Greenspan, who was the great documentarian and historian for the Olympic Games, used to do all those great films, Jesse Owens' Returns to Berlin, The Last African Runner, the Wilma Rudolph story, Billy Frisk, the first World War pilot to be in an Olympics. And he said something to me one time that, you know, took me by surprise. And then I thought about it and I thought, boy, isn't this beautiful. He said, I knew I was good when I could look at other people's work and admire it. I love looking at my colleagues' work and admiring it. Stephen A. Smith,
1: wow.
2: Rico, Dan Patrick, all these people do all this work. Jim Nance is phenomenal. Joe Buck. And you know what? They do a great job. So we don't have to diminish other people to try and make ourselves look better.
1: You know, but for a lot of people, it is a zero-sum game. You know this, I know this. And a lot of people feel any success they may have in life will be predicated on someone else's failure. I've never believed that.
2: Well, there are a lot, and unfortunately there are a lot in broadcasting who behave in that fashion. It's shameful, it's disgraceful, because if you're good enough, you can stand on your own two feet. So it's, you don't have to make others look bad or point out their mistakes. Hey, look, when you make a mistake, Sean, nobody has to tell you. You know.
1: You know,
2: you don't have to be pounded over the hind side. And by the way, you don't need to be pat on the head when you do something well. You know it too, and you don't have to stand on the top of the.
1: Actually, you did pat me on the head recently. You watched my podcast with Bill Belichick, and
2: that was great.
1: I'll tell you what shocked me about him, because if you go to his press conferences after football games, for example, he gives these notorious one-word answers. He does not like the press. He doesn't like the media. And I felt he really opened up and was so, I don't know, just open. And I think he knew that I was a fan, number one. I said so. But number two, this is not a hostile environment for people. I want to learn from one of the best coaches ever in the NFL history. And I felt like I did learn about a lot about him.
2: Bill is so good. You know, we've had him on Let's Go.
1: You had him on with Tom Brady. That was maybe, I watched that before the podcast.
2: And I know you did, and thank you for your kind words of what you said.
1: I was not wrong. It was great.
2: On that was really kind, and you know that touched me. I really appreciate it, Sean. But Bill is a genius. Okay, Bill has instantaneous recall. He's so far ahead of all of these other people. He's won 8 Super Bowls, and he can tell you about some innocuous play when he was coaching as an assistant coach for the Denver Broncos back in the 70s. Okay, and he can pull it up, and he can tell you all 22 that were on the

0: field and what they did and how they did it. And it's just astonishing, his knowledge of football history, how he's kept current, contemporary. And, you know, he's really, you know, look, there were certain aspects of him that was just not going to divulge anything at any time. And so he got surly at times, and he got, you know, people got underneath his skin, and he just wasn't going to give them anything. We're on to Cincinnati. But you know what? When you get to know Bill, or when you spend time with Bill, he is really, really likable. He's considerate. He cares about his players. He cares about other people in his life. He'll go out of his way for you and expect nothing in return. So I have a really good feeling about Bill, a great relationship with him. I wish him nothing but success here in North Carolina, and he is the greatest coach ever.
1: He's one of the GOATs. You wrote, I think, one of the best sports books ever about GOATs. What is it that makes the best the best? What is that? Is it work ethic? Is it natural talent? Is it a combination? Is it coaching? Is it collaborative? Is it instinctive? What is that special something? Cause you run the gamut from Mike Tyson all the way to Tom Brady, all the way to every big GOAT and every big sport, Tiger Woods. You know all of these guys.
0: Well, when you look at Kobe, Ali, Jordan, Brady, these guys, Tyson, Phelps, they all have one thing. They are myopic in their pursuit, and they will let nothing stop them from getting to what it is that they do and how they continue to do it. Tom Brady said this to me many, many years ago, and he says it repeatedly. If all you ever do is all you've ever done, then all you'll ever get is all you've ever gotten. Imagine if Tom would have stopped after one, but no, he didn't. He took what he just said. That wasn't all he ever did, and so he wasn't going to get just that. He was going to go for 2, 3, 4, 5, 6, 7, okay? So he's never satisfied. And, you know, they're all trying to touch perfection, Sean. And the ones who are realistic, like Kobe, I said, Kobe, you're trying to be perfect. He says, I know I never will be, but it sure is fun to try. They touch it for a moment. Tiger Woods can touch it for a moment, and it's like a jellyfish. It slips away, but he wants to touch it again, again, and again. And that's what drives them, that feeling, that ability to be perfect for the moment, but know that it's so elusive that you can never be perfect all the time. And that's the distinguishing difference. That's the difference between good and great, and great and excellent.
1: All right, quick break, right back. 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
1: 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Heroes like Fire Captain Andrew Donner, inspired by the bravery of New York City firefighters on 9/11, Andrew devoted his life to serving his community. He rose through the ranks of his fire department, training rigorously and leading with courage. And after a very brave battle, Andrew lost his life to lung cancer caused by occupational toxins. Now, the 25th anniversary of 9/11, Andrew's story is a reminder of the profound impact that day has had on our nation, our heroes, and their families. Andrew leaves behind a beloved wife, Jessica, their sons, his parents, and sister. Now, Tunnel to Towers was able to honor Andrew by paying the Donner family's mortgage. 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

0: right, we continue now with sports broadcaster Jim Gray analyzing last night's big UFC 250 event at the White House, which was unbelievably spectacular in my view. You know, one of the problems I've had in my career, and we're in broadcasting, is I don't like to watch my show or listen to my show or go back and analyze the show. However, if you want to improve, you have to.
1: You have to. You have to have that self-reflection. You have to be able to take criticism. No one takes criticism better than Tom Brady. And that's why Belichick was so great for him, because he treated him like everybody else and he criticized him and he went after him. And you know what? No one else also takes praise better than Tom Brady. So when you're able to do both with humility and have a gratitude and a sense of knowing that you've arrived, but still trying to get better, most of those guys that we talk about, these goats, Muhammad Ali, until his last breath, was trying to be better tomorrow than he was yesterday as a human being, as a husband, as a societal impact person around the world, as a fighter. So the growth never stops with the great ones. None of them get complacent. And Sean, you've had a top show now, I don't know, for 20 years you've been number one. I don't know how long, maybe longer.
0: I'm in my 30th year at Fox, maybe my 36th year in radio. I've been on a while. I'm not at 50 like you though, but I'm going to be there, God willing.
1: I didn't mean to take that.
0: No worries. You know, how are we going to look back at this event that took place at the White House last night, in your view, and what was your overall take on it?
1: Well, it was just a spectacle, okay? And it all went well. There was no controversies. All the fights went well. It looked great. Dana White, what he has been able to do with the UFC to take that sport from where it was to where it is, you know, it's just been phenomenal. And so, you know, this was something different. It's a celebration of American life. Look, the UFC sells out all over America, all over the world, wherever they go. So you're giving the people what they want, and the people got what they wanted. So, you know, you're going to find controversy. Mike Ditka said this to me many years ago when I was inducted into one of the Hall of Fames. He gave the induction speech. And he said, if you have no successes, you have no critics. So all these people are going to criticize, and they're going to sit around with their typewriters or on the internet or you know, speak into whatever forum they have or platform. And guess what? It's because he's successful, and they all wish that they could be him. And they wish that they had the success that these people have had. So you just got to take the criticism where it needs to be applied, apply it, and where it's a bunch of BS, let it go in one ear and out the other.
0: We love Jim Gray. If you've not read his book, Goats, go find it on Amazon or in a bookstore, and you will not regret reading that book. Honored to call this man a friend and getting his take after this historic day yesterday at the White House. Jim Gray, God bless you. You're a dear friend. I think the world of you, and we appreciate your take on everything.
1: Vice versa, Sean. Thank you so much for having me on. Love you, buddy. And
0: love you back.
1: Getting after it, Sean. Keep doing it, buddy. And by the way, can I say one thing?
0: Yeah.
1: Having been you know, broadcast the NBA for 40 years. It's so great what's happening in New York with the Knicks.
0: I'm happy for my friends. I gave them a hard time during the series. I was giving Stephen A. a hard time, too. If they lose, it's Donald Trump's fault. I'm like, no, if they lose, it's on them. It's not Donald Trump's fault.
1: All due respect to the president.
0: I know. I mean, they blame him for everything and give him, but whatever. Jim Gray, appreciate you, man.

0: This is Nnamdi Asamoah. I play football for the Philadelphia Eagles, but what I do off the field with United Way might be more important. 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
8: 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I'm Petty Officer Liz Vlahos. 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Chief Petty Officer Lynn Rodriguez takes us into the world of a CB diver.
9: When I'm getting ready to dive, I'm nervous, I'm excited, my heart starts racing, and I just hope that I get the job done and the weather and the water's cooperating with us. I am Chief Petty Officer Lynn Rodriguez. I am a Navy construction electrician and CB diver. We do underwater construction, we do demolition, build boat ramps, mooring inspections, cable inspections. Depends on the job and the location, we do some salvage, debris removal, depending where it's at. Underwater when I'm working, I feel good. I feel like it's just a way for me to get to work. But at the same time, you have a lot of other things you got to worry about. I have to worry about how much air do I have left. I got to worry about my buddy, you know, because he's watching me and I'm watching him, making sure we're okay. And if we're lucky, we get to see. If not, everything is by feel. You always have a buddy with you. You're never doing anything by yourself. You're never alone. I followed my dad's advice to always prove myself and do what I can in the Navy and make him proud, make everyone proud. So I try to do that with everything I do. Being a woman, it's sometimes more challenging because we have to wear the same amount of gear that a man does, and we have to do the same amount of pull-ups that a man does for the physical training and the test. It's a challenge, but you can do it. You just got to set your mind to it. Taught me how to be a leader, independent, confident.
8: 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For more information, go to Navy.mil, Navy.mil/underway, and Navy.mil/am.

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1: All right, 25 now till the top of the hour, 800-941-SEAN, our number. You want to be a part of the program. You know, our friends at Sig Sauer, they are, like all of us, celebrating 250 years of freedom. 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Anyway, Sig Sauer, proudly all made in the U.S., live free or die New Hampshire. 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They're building out the next generation of weaponry. 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Now, I have an M17 pistol, the same one carried by our brave men and women that defend freedom around the world every day. 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We're a Sig Sauer family on this show. 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Limited time offer. Don't let it pass. I guess, especially with Jason here, and Jason wanted the New York Knicks to win so bad. Jason and Katie are probably the two biggest sports fans we have working on the show. Katie wanted San Antonio. Jason wanted the New York Knicks. I wanted the games over so I didn't have to compete against the highest NBA rating since Michael Jordan. Obviously, it's been 53 years since the Knicks won. But, you know, I really have a hard time understanding, and I was getting into this with Stephen A. Smith on TV last week when we talked about it here, is why do Knicks fans, if they win, they go crazy? And they get violent. If they lose, they go crazy. And they get violent. You know, sure enough, it happened again over the weekend. And I'm watching all of this unfold. And I'm like, what are you doing? Everybody should be happy and celebrating. You have cop cars ruined. You know, buses were torched, rioting in the streets, fighting galore. And I'm like, how is that a celebration? 53 years, you should be celebrating your city, not wrecking it. Here's some of the sights and sounds of that. What is the point? I don't know. But I guess if that's how they celebrate in New York City, that's why I love the free state of Florida. I will say the star by far in the series, he deserved the MVP, Jalen Brunson. I was so impressed with his play. But the bigger story of Jalen Brunson to me is he gave back about $100 million for salary expansion for the team, money that he could have had himself. And which is very selfless. Most players don't do this because in sports, you often get one, maybe two, if you're lucky, three. And I mean lucky career contracts like this, but he wanted a team to win a championship and he was willing to give up money to get it, to build a better team around him. But he still misses Texas taxes. Listen.
2: Every championship that you've won has been won in Texas. The first one at Villanova in Houston, the second one in San Antonio, and now this one here in San Antonio. What do you have against Texas? And how special is it for you to be able to win this title with Mikel and Josh?
3: I have nothing against Texas. I love Texas. I miss the Texas taxes.
1: I miss the Texas taxes. Like, why is New York losing so many people to mass migration out of New York, the state, out of New Jersey, the state, out of Illinois, out of California? You know, all things we talk about all the time. All right, let's get to our phones. James is in Pennsylvania. James, hi. How are you? Glad you called, sir.
4: Doing great, Sean. Been a fan forever. Back to the Hannity and Combs days. And
1: thank you.
4: Reason for the, yeah, I just love what you do. And one of my concerns is with this, you know, the deal that President Trump is working on here, has signed, is giving money back to Iran, and that the people themselves, the Iranian people, who are fantastic people, are not really in control of their country yet. And to keep any of the mullahs in place and have to deal with them, and they can't be trusted.
1: Well, they can't, but remember, they're not getting any American money, number one. They're not getting money up front. That was clarified, and we have J.D. Vance on tonight, and he will go over all of these points with us on TV. They basically get paid on per action basis based on what they are agreeing to do. And so if they want a chance to rebuild their country, at any point did you ever hear Donald Trump say that regime change was the goal?
4: Oh, no. He didn't go in there, I don't believe at all, with the idea of regime change, except to get rid of...
1: Well, they did. They kind of did get regime change three times, right? So that happened as a matter of course. But what was the president's main goal?
4: Well, to stop the nuclear threat to the United States was the main goal, in our safety and security of our own country.
1: And secondarily, the free flow of oil at market prices, which would be phenomenal if, in fact, the strait opens. And the price of oil today has been down as low as it's been since the beginning of this conflict. So in that sense, that kind of does fit in with Trump's doctrine, doesn't it? No forever wars. He didn't have regime change as a goal. What Steve Witkoff told us from day one about the 60% enriched uranium, we're going to get that as part of the deal. Or the payments will stop and probably the bombing begins again. That would be my take. I'm a Reagan trust but verify guy. And, you know, have they suffered enough pain yet? I don't know. Time will tell, right?
4: Well, President Trump was very cautious not to destroy infrastructure that would harm the Iranian people once they were able to get reestablished in their own country and have their own control, which is fabulous. I trust President Trump emphatically. I have 21 years in the military. I'd follow any order he would give. It wouldn't be a problem. I still have my original Art of the Deal book from 1986 when he came out with it, and I use it every day.
1: But listen, I mean, I think that, you know, again, they're getting nothing. The only thing that opens up to them, it's kind of like, have you ever done a big construction project in your life? And you usually give a down payment, but that's not happening in this case. But for every phase of building, there is a payout. For example, they lay the foundation, you pay that money. The banks will only loan it in phases if you're building new homes. I don't know if most people know that. And then if you frame out the house, then there is another payment. You then put up the wallboard and paint, and that's another payment. Then you put on the roof, and that's another payment. So if they want to rebuild their economy, they have a chance to do it. I think there are other mitigating factors, how other countries in the region feel about it. Now, ultimately, I think Israel is, they're going to make their own decisions based on how the Iranians treat them. And, you know, we saw what happened when they attacked that Apache helicopter. We saw what happened when they went after commercial ships last week. The president pounded them 2 days in a row hard and then said, I'm hitting Karg Island next. And the backstory is they called and said, please don't do that. We're ready to sign the deal. That's how it happened. That's what I was told.
4: Well, my big concern is, who is he signing the deal with, and what are they going to do with any money that they do get when you go down the road and the negotiations go forward and they comply with a few things and then you get money, then they go off in another direction. You can't trust them. I don't trust them.
1: Now listen, if you think I trust the Iranians, you got the wrong show. I don't trust them at all, but I'm a trust but verify guy. If in fact it just defies, well, a death cult defies logic anyway. But one of the good news, the parts of the deal, and I'll clarify this with JD tonight on TV, is, you know, are American inspectors a part of it? They've all told me we are, and we'll have eyes on them the whole time. I don't think they'll be able to get up to nefarious stuff. They'll figure out a way to either neutralize or take back that nuclear dust. And, you know, this is going to unfold over time, and we'll see how it plays out. Okay?
4: Well, I certainly hope so. I mean, I have full trust in what the president's doing, and not, you know, you may have some background knowledge, but inside edge, but I certainly don't. So, I mean, I trust whatever he's doing, because I know there are other factors involved in making those decisions that, you know, common people like myself don't have a clue to.
1: I think common people like yourself are the people that make the country great. Don't sell yourself short here, James. You're a good man. God bless you. Back to our phones. Art is in Oregon. Art, how are you? Glad you called.
5: Good. I'm doing real well. But I want to follow up on what you said on Friday, Sean. First of all, big fan. Love the show. But you had said that, you know, you are the boss. And I just wanted to tell you that, you know what a boss is, don't you?
1: What?
5: Well, a boss is like a diaper. It's always on your butt and full of crap.
1: I am not like that as a boss at all.
5: Okay. It was just...
1: I'm actually very... And I think Linda will back me up. I'm pretty hands off. I hire the right people that are capable of doing a great job, and I buy them lunch for radio and dinner for TV, and I am pleasant to them, and I appreciate their hard work, and I expect them to do their job. My expectations are high for a lot
6: Listen,
1: of people.
6: The fact that I have an Amazon subscription to Love's Soft and Cushy has nothing to do with the environment in which I work. Right, Sean?
1: I have no idea what that means at all.
6: Oh, come on. Have a sense of humor on a Monday.
5: All right. Well, thanks for taking my call, Sean. Love what you get.
1: It's sort of like in relationships. There are guys that think that being the man of the family means to be Barney Rubble and Fred Flintstone and have Dino the dinosaur as your pet. No, the word gentleman is be a gentleman. I think that means opening doors. I think that means men pay for dates. I think that there are words that men should never use against women. I think that I'm very old school in that way. And, you know, if some people think that's toxic masculinity, then that's on them, not me.
6: If that's toxic masculinity, I'm a huge fan. Just a heads up.
1: Yeah. I mean, anyway. Appreciate it. All right, quick break. Right back to our busy phones. Toll free, it's 800-941-SHAWN if you want to be a part of the program as we continue this Monday.
0: Is next. You do not want to miss it. And stay tuned for the final hour free-for-all on the Sean Hannity Show.

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Shown courage and compassion. They've raised our flag

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0: this hour from Town Hall. I'm Ron Taylor. The U.S. has responded to a drone attack in the Strait of Hormuz as Iran violates the ceasefire.
1: U.S. Central Command says the targets were missile and drone locations and coastal radar sites in Iran. President Trump blamed Iran for a drone strike on a ship in the Strait of Hormuz, saying it violated the ceasefire. Before the strikes, the president was asked if Iran would face consequences.
2: We didn't miss it. Nobody saw it coming. And it hit a ship and did some damage. But you can't do that stuff.
1: Arsenio Dominguez with the International Maritime Organization says ships have been in contact with Iran about using the strait. But in this case,
3: what I can confirm to you is that it was not contacting the authorities in Oman in order to transit following the evacuation framework.
1: Ed Donahue, Washington.
0: Tensions are high in Venezuela as the death toll rises to 1,430 after two powerful earthquakes struck 3 days ago. Families have reported that 68,900 people continue to be missed. SRN News and our parent company Salem Media are partnering with Christian nonprofit Food for the Poor to rush emergency aid to victims of this tragedy. 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Three firefighters have died. Two were injured while battling fires on the Colorado-Utah border. The U.S. Wildland Fire Service says they were responding to the Knowles and Gore fires Saturday. Wildfire activity has intensified across the western U.S. due to hot, dry, and windy weather. The largest blaze, the Cottonwood Fire, has grown to over 144 square miles in southwest west Utah. Utah's governor declaring an emergency earlier this week. And Colorado's governor Saturday followed suit and authorized the National Guard to help. News and analysis at townhall.com.
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0: Argentina fans in Texas for the World Cup are engaged in heated debates with the locals, but this one has nothing to do with soccer.
5: It's not about who has the best team or players at the tournament. It's about who produces the best, most succulent steaks and how to prepare the meat. It was almost inevitable that there would be a beef about beef between two of the top cattle raising areas in the world. Argentine beef is mostly grass-fed on open pastures. The result is leaner meat with intense earthy flavors. Predominantly grain-fed beef in Texas has more marbling and is known for a sweeter flavor. In both places, steak is deeply ingrained in diet and culture. Bob Agnew. New reporting.
0: Uber is rolling out stricter background checks and restrictions for drivers. The company said the new policies for rideshare drivers and couriers for its delivery service will take effect Monday. Among the changes, Uber is expanding the list of criminal offenses that permanently disqualify someone from being a driver in the U.S. More at townhall.com. There's growing backlash over rising property taxes.
6: What some are calling the biggest property tax revolt in decades is gaining momentum, with at least 10 states pursuing major cuts or even elimination. States like Florida, Texas, and Ohio are leading the push. Conservatives are cheering the effort, arguing high property taxes are forcing Americans out of their homes and stifling economic growth. They point to past successes like California's Proposition 13 and say today's reforms could spark a new wave of prosperity. Ken Lorman reporting.
0: TSA is bracing to screen nearly 19 million air travelers across the 4th of July holiday period. A TSA senior official says security checkpoints are fully staffed and prepared to welcome these travelers to handle the largest passenger volumes during the June 30th through July 6th period. More on these stories at townhall.com. I'm Ron Taylor.
7: Your Weather Authority forecast. Showers are likely overnight with a few storms possible. Temperatures drop to the upper 60s. Then tomorrow we'll have the chance of showers and storms. Highs reach the low to mid 80s. We'll dry out by Monday. From the Weather Authority Storm Center, I'm meteorologist Jasmine Lomax for Talk Radio 680 WCBM.
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10: The Solemn Novena of St. Jude is sponsored by St. Jude's Shrine. This novena to St. Jude Thaddeus is brought to you by St. Jude Shrine, nationwide center of St. Jude devotions, located at 308 North Packer Street in downtown Baltimore. Those who are unable to visit the shrine can always request a novena book, which is available free of charge. This enables them to say the novena prayers privately at home, while their intentions are faithfully remembered at the perpetual novena services at the shrine. Every year, thousands of people enroll themselves and their loved ones, living and deceased, in the League of St. Jude. Benefits of this membership includes a remembrance in 100 Masses offered each year, a novena of Masses offered each month, and all the perpetual novena services at the shrine. Enrollment can be annual or perpetual for both individuals or an entire family. Each year, in addition to the perpetual novena services every Wednesday and Sunday, three solemn novenas in honor of St. Jude are celebrated at the shrine. A few weeks before each solemn novena, a notice is mailed to the Friends of St. Jude whose names are registered at the shrine. The shrine treasures all letters that acknowledge favors received through the powerful intercession of St. Jude. St. Jude Thaddeus is known for coming to the aid of persons in desperate need. No petition seems too great for him. Hence, he is known as the patron in cases despaired of. St. Jude Thaddeus died a martyr of God. His last mortal remains now lie in the great Basilica of St. Peter in Rome. The feast day of St. Jude is celebrated on October 28th.

We begin the Novena to St. Jude. In the name of the Father, and of the Son, and of the Holy Spirit. Amen. A prayer to Our Lady, Queen of the Apostles. We fly to your patronage, O Holy Mother of God, Queen of the Apostles. Despise not our petitions and our necessities, but deliver us from all dangers, O ever-glorious and blessed Virgin Mary. A prayer to St. Jude. O glorious Apostle, St. Jude Thaddeus, true relative of Jesus and Mary, I salute you through the most sacred heart of Jesus. Through this heart, I praise and thank God for all the graces He has bestowed upon you. Humbly prostrate before you, I implore you through this heart to look down upon me with compassion. Oh, despise not my poor prayers. Let not my trust be confounded. To you, God has granted the privilege of aiding mankind in the most desperate cases. Oh, come to my aid, that I may praise the mercies of God. All my life I will be grateful to you, and will be your faithful client, until I can thank you in heaven. Amen. Blessed Apostle, with confidence we invoke you. St. Jude, help of the hopeless, aid me in my distress. Most Holy Apostle, St. Jude Thaddeus, faithful servant and friend of Jesus, the name of the traitor who delivered your beloved Master into the hands of the enemies has caused you to be forgotten by many. But the Church honors and invokes you universally. As the patron of hopeless cases and of things despaired of, pray for me who am so needy. Make use, I implore you, of that particular privilege accorded to you to bring visible and speedy help where help is almost despaired. Come to my assistance in this great need, that I may receive the consolations and succor of heaven in all my necessities, tribulations, and sufferings, particularly those I bring to you now. And that I may bless God with you and all the elect throughout eternity, I promise you, O blessed Jude, to be ever mindful of this great favor, and I will never cease to honor you as my special and powerful patron, and to do all in my power to encourage devotion to you. Amen.

At this time, let us recite together the Lord's Prayer. Our Father, who art in heaven, hallowed be thy name. Thy kingdom come, thy will be done on earth as it is in heaven. Give us this day our daily bread, and forgive us our trespasses, as we forgive those who trespass against us. And lead us not into temptation, but deliver us from evil. Amen. Let us recite together the Hail Mary. Hail Mary, full of grace, the Lord is with thee. Blessed art thou among women, and blessed is the fruit of thy womb, Jesus. Holy Mary, Mother of God, pray for us sinners, now and at the hour of our death. Amen. Now let us recite together, the Glory be to the Father. Glory be to the Father, and to the Son, and to the Holy Spirit, as it was in the beginning, is now, and will be forever. Amen.

You may send your petitions or request a novena booklet by writing to St. Jude Shrine, Novena Director, 308 North Packer Street, Baltimore, Maryland, 21201. The shrine is handicap accessible, and hearing assistance and visual enhancement for the blind is available. A gift shop selling religious articles, medals, and statues of St. Jude is open daily. The novena to St. Jude is held on Sundays after the 9 a.m. and 11:30 a.m. Masses, and on Wednesdays at 7:45 a.m., 12 noon, 5:45 p.m., and 7:45 p.m. Confessions are heard before and after each novena service when a priest is available. 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7:15 a.m. till 4:30 p.m. If you have any questions to ask regarding the St. Jude Shrine, the schedule of devotions, the League of St. Jude, or to ask for a novena book, please call the St. Jude Shrine at 410-685-6026. That's 410-685-6026. Or write to St. Jude Shrine, 308 North Packer Street, Baltimore, Maryland, 21201.

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1: Hi, it's Sean Casey. I'm sitting here with Dr. Melissa Sagib, Doctor of Audiology Associates, When Silence Is Not Golden. Great to see you again, Doctor.
2: It's good to see you too.
1: Let's talk a little bit about hearing aids here. What's the difference in being fit with prescription hearing aids rather than over-the-counter?
2: Yeah, it's a great question. You know, prescription hearing aids are what you get when you walk into our doctor of audiology office or an audiologist office, and they are prescribed based on your hearing loss, and they are very different than what you can buy at big box stores, Amazon, online. And several years ago, over-the-counter hearing aids got a lot of attention as they were reintroduced to the market, but they've always been around under a different name called PSAPs, personal sound amplifiers, and they were fine. And then what companies started to get into the market a little bit more, and now you can go into any store and buy them over the counter, but it's a self-fit process, meaning you're going to pop them in. They're for a kind of mild to moderate hearing loss. And I always say more mild, comparing them to more readers if needed, where if you really have a strong problem hearing in noise or other medical factors, you're kind of contraindicated. They're probably not best for you. But if you just feel like you need hearing aids once in a while, or there are certain situations that are hard, they could be a great option for you. But again, you don't get any help. It's a self-fit process. There's no someone helping you put them in, program them. They're just generic settings that you can pick and see which one you like best. You know, some have online hearing tests you can do, so it can be a little bit more accurate, but then it's again online and you're doing it yourself. Prescription hearing aids are done in our offices. And what that means is before you get them, you receive a full diagnostic evaluation. We look in your ear. We have three parts of the ear, outer, middle, and the inner. And we assess all parts to see, is it wax? Is there infection? Is there something alarming, like signs of a tumor or signs of something more serious occurring? And then at least you know your baseline of what we're working with. And after we go through the full diagnostic evaluation, we sit and talk to you about hearing aid options, which one is best for you and your lifestyle, and therefore they're prescribed. And then when you come in for the hearing aid fitting, it's about an hour. We measure the hearing aid by putting a microphone in your

0: create programs to tailor the hearing aid for them. Our hearing aids that are prescription have, you know, 24 hours of battery life, and everything is rechargeable now. They're all Bluetooth compatible. And then they have some other features that could be really helpful for you. They all have apps that go with it, so you can still make some minor adjustments. Focus the direction of sound if you're in a noisy room to really customize it for what you need. So you get a lot more with the prescription side than you do over the counter. And one more important piece is that if you do have health insurance, a lot of health insurance companies in this area offer a hearing aid benefit, meaning that they have some coverage towards the cost of a hearing aid. They don't have that for over-the-counter because it's just generic. So if your insurance companies have recognized that if you are hearing impaired and you need help, seeing a doctor of audiology for prescription hearing aids will give you a better outcome than over-the-counter. And the other piece is that over-the-counter hearing aids are not cheap. A good set, there are definitely cheap ones out there, but a good set of prescription hearing aids are going to run between $2,000 and $2,500, which is pretty much what you would get in our office.
1: For the set or
0: for the set? For the set, which really isn't much different than some of the offers we have that we give our patients. And then, again, if you have a hearing aid benefit, you might even pay less. And this way you're getting a treatment, you're knowing how to put the hearing aid in, you're getting cleanings on a regular basis, ear cleanings. What if it's just wax and you're shoving a hearing aid in, right? That's not going to help you. That's actually making the problem worse because now you have to hear through all that wax and that's not good for you either. So when you get the prescription hearing aid, you're getting the assessment. And even if you are a candidate for over-the-counter, you know, if you get a baseline hearing test, that's a really good thing to have because as we age, hearing can change. And this way we're able to really track and monitor and make sure that prescription hearing aid is doing everything it can for you. And if changes arise, we make accommodations for that too by just, you know, modifying the settings.
1: You just said something very important regarding a baseline hearing test. When should that occur? At what age should we consider it? Because, you know, again, a lot of times people don't realize they might have very mild hearing loss. But if you have a baseline test, you might be able to determine that much earlier.
0: Absolutely. And, you know, I always say presbycusis, which is the hearing loss due to the natural aging process, usually occurs around our fifth decade of life. But that's a bell curve. And there's a lot of environmental factors that play a role here. So 50s, you should really start getting just baseline because we'll all struggle in noise or certain environments are harder. The TV's louder. Things are more muffled. And maybe everything is fine and it's just the processing that our brain takes when it hears sound to understand it. And that slows down too, which is normal. But you could be in your 40s and struggling in noise and noticing changes. And the answer is you should come in and get that because there are other health factors that play a role. For example, the configuration of a hearing test, the audiogram we give and we go over with you can give us a lot of information about the cause. And so if you have a low frequency hearing loss and you're hearing like maybe a pulse in your ear, those are a lot of red flags. So when you come in, it's also like a diagnostic health assessment of your hearing. So we can see if there's anything else occurring that would be needing more medical attention.
1: What are some early signs or symptoms of hearing loss that would be a good time to call audiology associates?
0: Absolutely. You know, one important thing is everyone mumbles. And it's more than just my husband or my wife. Like, everyone's mumbling, and it's not me, it's them. Well, maybe not. And mumbling is because we hear certain sounds but not others because of the configuration of hearing. Usually our low frequencies are preserved, and the higher frequencies are more damaged. So we hear the low pitches but not the high. And that's when we hear but don't always understand, or sound is really muffled and not as clear. And so that is when you should absolutely come in. And at least you don't have to treat it, but you should diagnose it. You know, we get our blood pressure checked, we get our eyes tested, we get our teeth cleaned, and hearing is very, very important. It's one of our five senses. I think it often goes to the wayside, but more and more attention, I think, because of the over-the-counter hearing aids has brought more light into what we do and why. And so I think going back to your question about sounds is, you know, people will report muffled. And the second biggest complaint is I can't hear a noise. I'm at a party and I can't hear anymore. Right. I've noticed a decline. I'm at a restaurant. I'm reading lips. It's very hard. Or you're avoiding those situations because it is so difficult. You know, if it's so hard to hear, who wants to go out to eat unless you don't like the person? And then you can enjoy your dinner, but you just won't hear much. And hearing aids have so much technology in the prescription side. Over the counters have some, but the prescription side is really where you'll see the advancements of taking the noise to not amplify it, but then really trying to take that speech and enhance it so you can enjoy being out in the world and being in parties and restaurants where you're struggling, but you're struggling with everyone else. It's audible. And that's really the goal.
1: Yeah, we often take precautions when, for instance, we wear sunglasses when we're out in sunshine because we don't want to damage our eyes.
0: Yep.
1: But some

0: many people don't take any precautions when it comes to protecting their hearing. Why is that?
1: You know, I think that they don't think about it. You know, the eyes, you definitely can feel the, maybe some sensitivity, but with your ears, you think, ah, it's going to be fine. I'm young. And actually, research has shown that if you already have hearing loss and you and I are around the same noise level, but I have normal hearing, you are most likely going to get more damage to the hearing organ because it's insult to injury, whereas I might be completely fine. And so, you know, that is definitely something to keep an eye out for too, is that if you are going to be around loud, if you're mowing your lawn, if you're, and it's a lot of lawn, you know, if you're 10 minutes, you probably are okay, but wear ear protection. Like even if it's 10 minutes and you can do a little bit to protect, you know, the ones that go over the ears, they're called super oral. You can go to a drugstore and get the little yellow foam ones for $1.50. Those are the gold standard. If you get them in right, you have to roll them to insert them properly. But when you do, and I mean, that is the gold standard. You will attenuate sound. If it's really hard for you to put them in, we can make custom hearing protection where we take a cast of the ear, ship that out, you get any color you want. And that way, you know, you can use those. And that's what musicians use, right? You see on them with the ear plugs in. They actually have in-ear monitors so they can hear their own voice, but it'll limit some of the noise. So we have those too. So there's so many options. And our environmental factors, such as noise, really play a lot. Because I'm seeing 9, 10, 11-year-olds who are listening to AirPods and music or whatever beats, and they're just blaring it. And we can tell in the configuration the cause of the problem. And we can see that a lot of it is noise and music from just too loud. And so, you know, I could do a whole talk on that part too, right, about hearing conservation. But really, OSHA, which is the occupational standards for jobs, they have a lot of really good guidelines about the volume and duration, because that's really what it's about. It's how loud for how long. So if it's a blip, you're probably okay. But if it's going for 5 or 10 minutes at a very loud volume, you are going to do damage to your hearing.
0: We'll do that next time. So if you're having signs of hearing loss, want to schedule a baseline hearing test, call Audiology Associates when silence is not golden, 410-944-3100 or online aaiaudiology.com.
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3: 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The opinions heard on this program are not necessarily those of WCBM Radio. It's time now for In Defense of Truth from Baltimore, Maryland, a daily commentary on the news as it happens in the light of God's prophetic word. Now here with his challenge for Christian Americans to defend faith and freedom is David Lewis.
4: Christian greetings to one and all. This is Reverend David Lewis with In Defense of Truth, the radio ministry of the Cub Hill Bible Presbyterian Church. Well, it is officially summer. I think we said that last week on our broadcast. We've been into it for about a week now. We have gotten past Father's Day as well. So again, hoping all you fathers had a good day last Sunday. And now we are staring July, specifically the 4th of July, in the face, but I'll talk more about that next week when we have our broadcast. Today, though, I want to lament at the end of the month of June. June was always one of my favorite months growing up. When I was a kid, I could not wait for June to get here. It meant school was over. We were done for the summer. Ever since I could ride a bike, I couldn't wait for the summer to get here, because I would eat my breakfast and tell my mother I'd see her when it got dark. And off I'd go with my buddies. And, you know, growing up in the 50s, again, we've talked about this many times, 50s, 60s, different time, totally different time. And parents weren't so concerned about their kids drinking water out of a hose or, you know, riding your bike with just a pair of shorts on, no socks or shoes, no T-shirt. It just, you know, you want to talk freedom. That was freedom for an 8-year-old or a 10-year-old. So anyway, here we are in the month of June, the month that the left-leaning folks, and they lean hard left, don't they, in our nation, has pretty much ruined with their Pride Month, with their Juneteenth, and all that goes along with that. And, you know, it's not just any more of them saying this is who we are. It has gotten to the point where this is who we are, and you better support that, and you better promote that, or you're in a world of trouble. So I want to take a look at a couple of things that obviously has been bothering me since they made it a holiday, I guess, since they took the month away from us. But the other thing is, when they say things, scriptural passages in particular, but then they twist them and they cut them up and they turn them in such a way that they use them to support their sin. And that, of course, is not what it's meant for. Another thing that bothers me is all the sporting events this time of year, baseball in particular. Everybody has to have a pride day or a pride night. And so I'd like to just speak out against that a little bit. I'm going to stand for the Lord. I'm going to stand on the Bible, on the scriptures. You know, we give you 30 days, you far left people, and you take them and run with them. But I'm going to take the next 20 minutes or so. And again, I have got to finally one day meet Jeff Maples and shake his hand. He thinks like we do, and he puts it into writing in such a way that I could never do. And so I am happy to give him credit, and he says it the way it needs to be said. I'm just passing that on to an audience that maybe he's not able to reach. And so I'm happy to share with you a letter, really, is what it is, that he wrote, more so than an article. What does it really mean to love your neighbor as yourself? Now, of course, as I just mentioned, the left takes that and they run with it, you know, in totally the opposite direction than what it is meant for. And Maples says the pattern is so old now, it has become almost boring, which is probably why it still works. And then he breaks down what I mentioned a few moments ago as well. He says, first, the left demands tolerance. Just tolerate us. Just let us exist. Just leave us alone. Then, however, tolerance becomes acceptance. Acceptance becomes affirmation. Affirmation becomes celebration. Celebration becomes compulsory participation. This is about where Joe Biden was on the topic of abortion. Got to the point, now again, he claims to be a good Catholic, and I know the Catholic Church, you know, they want to preserve the sanctity of life. They are anti-abortion. But he not only wanted people to accept it, he then celebrated it and wanted everybody else to celebrate it and participate in it as well. He promoted it like crazy. But enough of Joe Biden for now. Maples continues, when Christians still refuse to bow, when they still refuse to clap for the parade, who's going to the parades? I'm not. When they still refuse to baptize sexual rebellion in the name of niceness, the movement reaches for the Bible. Of course it does. There, outside the San Francisco Giants stadium, amid the rainbow colors and cameras and media chatter, stands a man holding a sign that read, "No bigots in San Francisco," with Matthew 22:39 written beneath it. And of course, what does Matthew 22:39 say? Love your neighbor as yourself. That's the verse. And there it was, scribbled onto poster board like a divine endorsement for the homosexual revolution. A Bible verse reduced to a protest chant. A command of Christ turned into a bludgeon against himself, against Christ. The Word of God hijacked with a Sharpie. This is what the left does when it cannot get Christians to surrender outright. It starts vandalizing the furniture inside the house. It takes Christian words like love, justice, mercy, oppression, neighbor, dignity, and it hollows them out until they can be filled with whatever political meaning the moment requires. Then it hands the empty shell back to us and demands that we call it Christianity. So you see what they're up to. You you see their game plan here. They are nothing if they're not well prepared. It is a well-oiled machine. And nobody veers from it. You don't add what you want or take out what you don't want. You have to parrot the company line. And this is what Maples is saying here. He said the woke church did this with justice, did so with people like Russell Moore, Tim Keller, J.D. Greer, again, all woke Christians. He continues, feminism and egalitarianism are doing it. Just look at the current war between the feminists and the Southern Baptists. Mainline denominations have done it for decades with love. The pro-homosexual movement has turned the ruse into an art form. Take a verse, rip it out of context, strip it of holiness, remove repentance. That's a big one. They love to do that. They're not going to repent. Remove judgment. Remove the law of God. Remove Christ's authority. Then hold up the mutilated remains and say, see, Jesus agrees with us. No, he doesn't. Matthew 22:39 does not mean what the clown holding the sign, and there was a picture of it, not what the clown holding the sign wants it to mean. It does not mean affirm whatever your neighbor desires. It does not mean celebrate whatever sin your neighbor is practicing. It does not mean suspend moral judgment whenever someone accuses you of being unloving. It certainly does not mean Christians are required to treat sexual anarchy as righteousness because somebody outside a baseball stadium wrote a verse reference under the word bigots. Jesus was not speaking as a public relations consultant for Pride Month. Yes, we know that. We need to make sure they know that as they continue to desecrate the Word of God. In Matthew 22, Jeff Maples writes, Jesus is answering a Pharisee, an expert in the law, who asks him which commandment is the greatest. His answer begins where all true obedience begins. You shall love the Lord your God with all your heart and with all your soul and with all your mind. Then comes the second, you shall love your neighbor as yourself. The order matters. Of course it does. Love for neighbor flows out of love for God. It doesn't compete with it. It doesn't correct it. It doesn't soften it. It doesn't drag God's commandments into a dark alley and beat them senseless in the name of compassion. The second commandment stands beneath the first. Neighbor love is governed by God love. That means love for neighbor must be holy, truthful, obedient, and shaped by the God who defines love in the first place. The left's version of love is just emotional blackmail with a technicolor suit. Affirm me or you hate me. Celebrate me or you are harming me. Use my words, adopt my categories, repeat my slogans, bow before my flag, cheer for my desires, and pretend my rebellion is virtue, or else. That is not love. Jeff Maples writes, that is hostage taken with a rainbow flag on the door. He then tells us what biblical love is by telling us what it isn't. He says, biblical love does not lie to a neighbor about God. Biblical love does not hand a neighbor a cup of warm poison and call it kindness. Biblical love does not watch a man walk toward judgment and say, you are valid. Biblical love does not smile while sinners sprint toward destruction because the culture has decided that warning people is rude. Yeah, we wouldn't want to hurt their feelings, would we? Love tells the truth. Love does warn. It pleads. It refuses to flatter sin. Of course, you won't hear the left, the pride people in particular, you won't hear them utter that three-letter word, S-I-N. No, they don't want to hear anything about that. Love does not confuse sentimentalism with treason against God. When Jesus said to love your neighbor as yourself, he was summarizing the moral law. He was not abolishing it. The command comes from Leviticus 19, the same chapter that forbids hatred, vengeance, theft, deceit, injustice, and partiality. The same law that commands love also commands holiness. The same God who says love your neighbor also says you shall be holy, for I, the Lord your God, am holy. The left loves to quote the parts of Scripture that sound useful after they have been sanded down into Marxist slogans. It has considerably less appetite for the God who speaks those words. That is the great fraud here. Yeah, we have to remember Marxism, atheism, is at the core of all of this. They have no use for God. You can see that. Read Romans 1. I talk about Romans 1 all the time, starting in about verse 18, about halfway through, and reading it to the end. They know there's a God. They just refuse to worship him. That's all. So Maple says that's the great fraud here. They want the moral authority of Jesus without the lordship of Jesus. They want his compassion without his commandments. They want his vocabulary without his kingdom. They want to borrow his name long enough to shame his people into silence, then put him back in the box before he starts speaking about sin, marriage, repentance, judgment, and the wide path that leads to destruction. No thanks, Jeff Maple says. Christ did not command his people to love their neighbors by affirming their lies. He commanded us to love them as ourselves. And no Christian who truly loves himself wants to be left in sin. No, I love myself. I want to go to heaven. I can't get in heaven with sin. So I don't want to be left in it. I don't want to die in my sin. I want that taken care of, and it's been taken care of. When I accepted what Christ did for me on the cross, the shedding of his blood, which is the only agent in the universe that can cleanse my sin. So that's what I want. And so, again, no Christian who understands grace, says Jeff Maples, wants to be comforted on the road to hell. No. No Christian who knows the kindness of God wants that kindness severed from repentance. If I am wrong, I need correction. If I am blind, I need sight. If I am in rebellion, I need warning. If I am perishing, I need the gospel. That is love. But how many people who do not follow our Lord, this is me speaking now, how many people who do not follow the Lord want to be corrected? No, they don't have a standard. God is the standard. He's the gold standard. Well, they don't want to be corrected. They don't want to do things his way. They want to do things their way. We who recognize what sin is and what sin has done, sin killed our Savior, murdered him, hung him on a cross. You need to think about that the next time you're ready to think about sinning. You know, if the wage or the payment for your sin and mine was that Jesus had to be brutally murdered, then how bad can sin be? It's pretty bad, isn't it? Nothing is worse than it. But again, back to Mr. Maples, he says, the modern homosexual revolution has trained people to interpret every refusal to affirm them as hatred. It is a clever little demon trap, and that's all it is. It's demonic. Once that premise is accepted, Christians are cornered before the conversation can even begin. Quote Scripture and you are hateful. Defend marriage and you are hateful. Say male and female are created realities, which they are, and you are hateful. Refuse to pretend that sexual desire determines moral truth, and you are hateful. There's no escape hatch because the accusation was never designed to be reasoned with. It was designed to end the discussion. Again, Maples goes back to the sign. This is what started his article here. The sign outside of the San Francisco Giants baseball stadium that says no bigots in San Francisco. Translation for that, no dissenters. He said, no pun intended, because we are the dissenters here, aren't we? No Christians with spines, no moral judgments unless they come from the approved side. No Bible verses unless they have first been laundered through progressive politics and stripped of anything that might offend the revolution. But Christianity cannot be edited down to be nice. The command to love your neighbor cannot be separated from the command to love God. The love of Christ cannot be turned into sentimental permission for sin. A neighbor is not loved by being lied to, and a sinner is not severed by being affirmed in the very thing that separates him from God. Now, let me stop here and just sometimes these thoughts just come to me, so I want to take a look at them. Let's say you have a neighbor that is not involved in any way, shape, or form with Pride Month or the homosexual movement, but let's say they're sinners, as we all are, but their sins are obvious, first and foremost being they don't worship the Lord, they don't even recognize the Lord, and so you're out leaning over the fence and you're talking to your neighbor, and you know, the truth is the truth, no matter what the subject matter is. If you see something that's not lining up the way you know it should be, mention it. Again, you don't have to beat them over their head with your Bible. In fact, I would recommend you don't do that. You don't even have to start quoting Scripture. Just talk about it in generalities. Get a conversation going. You want them to ask you the questions. You're not giving them the third degree. You want them to ask you questions. And keep a smile on your face. Let them know by looking at you that you know something, not only that they don't know, but that they need to know. And that's how to get to heaven when you die. Everybody is going to die, and everybody wants to go to heaven. It really should be an easy enough topic to speak on. So anyway, thought I'd throw that in there, because not everybody out there who we know, who we cross paths with on a regular basis, they're not all LGBTQ people, no, but they're sinners, just like I am, just like you are. So we ought to be able to relate, amen? And so that's something you can do without ever leaving your house. So Maples continues by saying, no Christians with spines, no moral judgments unless they come from the approved side, no Bible verses unless they have first been laundered through progressive politics and stripped of anything that might offend the revolution. There it is. But Christianity cannot be edited down to be nice. The command to love your neighbor cannot be separated from the command to love God. The love of Christ cannot be turned into sentimental permission for sin. A neighbor is not loved by being lied to, and a sinner is not served by being affirmed in the very thing that separates him from God. Yeah, it's our job as believers to witness, to be a testimony, to share the gospel. We don't want people to go to hell, no matter how bad they are. This is where the whole left-wing religious project collapses under the weight of its own dishonesty. It claims to love people while refusing to tell them the truth. It claims to defend the marginalized while cutting them off from the only message that can save them. It claims to be compassionate while demanding that churches trade repentance for applause. It claims to honor Christ while gagging him the moment he speaks with authority. That's not Christianity. That's a corpse wearing church clothes. And the tragedy is that many churches, denominations, and professing Christians have gone along with it. Well, thank you, Jeff Maples. Yes, somebody had to say that, and I'm so glad he did. I've been calling out pastors for years, and you don't see any change in a lot of these churches or denominations. Maples says it's because they've taken the bait. They have learned to speak in the soft, quivering dialect of therapeutic compromise. They have convinced themselves that love requires silence, that kindness requires ambiguity, that faithfulness requires 1,000 little cowardices dressed up as nuance. They stand in pulpits and mumble about inclusion while their people starve for truth. It's like J.D. Greer once said, They believe Christians should be on the front lines defending the rights of LGBT people. No, that's not what Christians should be doing. Christians should be calling them out. They preach a Christ who never confronts. He's speaking now about the Christians in name only, the woke Christians. They preach a Christ who never confronts, a gospel that never wounds before it heals, a love that never says no. But the real Jesus Christ says no. He says no because he loves. He says repent because he loves. He says go and sin no more because he loves. He says the gate is narrow because he loves. You sense a trend here, a theme? He says judgment is real because he loves. He says the truth will set you free because a lie never will. So when someone waves Matthew 22:39 around as though it requires Christians to bow before the sexual revolution, and that's all they want you to do, the answer is simple. Read the verse, then read the Bible, all of it. Read the command to love your neighbor, then read the command to love God. Read the mercy of Christ, then read his warnings. Read his kindness toward sinners, then read his call to repentance. Read the whole thing without the rainbow-colored scissors. Loving your neighbor as yourself means wanting for him what God commands for all men, truth, repentance, forgiveness, holiness, reconciliation with God through Christ. It means refusing to make peace with the sin that is destroying him. It means speaking with patience, with confidence, with gentleness where possible, and with steel where required. Yeah, sometimes it gets hard, doesn't it? And you have to be ready for that. It does not mean joining the lie. It does not mean blessing the lie. It does not mean pretending the lie is love, because for sure it's not. This guy's sign tells us exactly where the battle is. The fight is no longer merely over public policy, team promotions, pride hats, or slogans on poster board. The fight is over the meaning of Christian words. Words like love, neighbor, justice, truth, sin, and grace. The revolution wants those words because it knows they still carry moral weight. It wants to wear them like stolen vestments while preaching another gospel entirely. But Matthew 22:39 belongs to Christ. Love your neighbor. Yes, love him enough to tell him the truth. You know, thank you, Jeff Maples, first of all, but God gives us opportunities every day, doesn't he? Every single day of your life. Unless you are a hermit living under a rock deep in the jungle somewhere, you're going to cross paths with somebody today, tomorrow, the next day. You can't help but do that. There are people everywhere. And so you let them know. You know, we used to support, and for many years we did, a Bible college over in India. And every Christmas, they would have what they would call their Christmas blitz. They would send the students and the faculty out in every direction from the Bible college. And they would share the gospel. They would hand out tracts. They would pray with people. They would tell them about the love of Christ. In India, you don't have to go very far until you've already crossed the path with 100 people or 1,000 people. They are jammed on that continent or in that country like sardines. And I always got the report, you know, we got out a little bit from the school, maybe 2 miles, maybe 2.5 miles. They would take the whole week, by the way, and they would just spread out. And thousands and thousands of people they would talk to, and they would lead many to the Lord. But this is what you have to do. You have to go out. And again, I tell folks here at church, put a smile on your face. Nobody smiles about anything anymore. Everybody's mad about something. Put a smile on your face. The first thing they're going to think is that you're crazy. What's wrong with this guy? You know, you look like a clown. You know how goofy you look? Look in the mirror. No, I know what I look like. I'm smiling. I'm smiling because my future's been decided. I know that when I die, I'm going to heaven. Well, That might generate a few questions from whoever it is that wants you to wipe the smile off your face. Be prepared, that's all. Tell them, look, life here is not much fun anymore. It's not much good. That's why it's not much fun. And the older you get, the more you'll realize that it's like that more often than not. But we have something to be excited about. We have something to be happy about. We have eternal joy awaiting us in heaven above. So take the time and tell somebody that. And you keep it simple. Look, if they don't want to talk about it, they'll let you know. You'll know pretty quick. This is not the person that God has sent to me today to talk with. But go down the line, you'll see somebody else. Sooner or later, somebody will say, well, that's interesting. Tell me about that. Maybe they might say to you, maybe you haven't had happen to you what I've had happen to me. Well, all right, maybe not. You know, what's happened to you? Maybe there is something I can relate to. But if not, that's okay. You know, bad things happen all the time to people. But we know, because we know all people are going to die, we know that good things can happen to those who have had their sins forgiven. So again, just open your eyes, pray before you leave the house every morning. Pray, Lord, give me the words to say to the person to whom you want me to say them. Pretty much that simple. So God bless you. We will be back again next time. It will be the day after the 4th of July, but I'm sure I'll find something to say about it. Until then, God bless you, each and every one, and keep looking up.
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0: Breaking news this hour from townhall.com. I'm Michael Harrington. The military has launched a second round of airstrikes targeting Iran this morning at President Trump's direction. That came as Tehran hit both Bahrain and Kuwait, underscoring the rising tensions over the interim deal between the two nations to end the war. Iran's Revolutionary Guard claimed the Bahrain and Kuwait attacks and threatens a, quote, complete halt in talks with the U.S. Democratic infighting is intensifying following the wave of socialist victories in New York City primaries. Several Mamdani-backed progressive candidates defeated incumbents endorsed by House Democratic leader Hakeem Jeffries.
1: The winners running on a leftist platform are now signaling they will challenge Jeffries directly, raising new questions about the party's direction. Republicans are seizing on the moment, arguing it highlights growing divisions and a shift toward more progressive policies within the Democratic Party.
0: Correspondent Ken Lorman. Lawmakers subpoena billionaire investor Leon Black after a contentious interview on payments to Jeffrey Epstein. Here's correspondent Bernie Bennett with that.
2: The House Oversight Committee served subpoenas to Black on Friday after lawmakers said he refused to answer some questions about his years-long relationship with Jeffrey Epstein, a time in which he paid the disgraced financier at least $158 million. Black is a co-founder and former chief executive of the private equity firm Apollo Global Management, who stepped down in 2021 amid fallout over his ties to Epstein. He became the 16th person to appear before the committee as part of their broader investigation into the web of wealth and influence around Epstein. Bernie Bennett, Washington.
0: Three firefighters have died and two were injured while battling blazes on the Colorado-Utah border. Officials say they were responding to the Knowles and Gore fires yesterday. Wildfire activity has intensified across the western U.S. due to hot, dry, and windy weather. More on these stories at townhall.com.
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0: A heat wave is swamping Central and Eastern Europe with record temperatures in Switzerland, the Czech Republic, and Denmark. In fact, Denmark saw its hottest day since 1874, reaching 99 degrees yesterday. In Germany, the Autobahn suffered damage due to the heat and travel warnings were issued. The Czech Republic recorded its hottest day ever, too. In France, hospitals are under pressure and even events have been postponed. The UK is seeing a slight temperature drop after record highs. Italy remains on red alert. A magnitude 5.9 earthquake has struck parts of Pakistan and Afghanistan, causing panic amongst residents. The Pakistan Meteorological Department reported the epicenter was in the Hindu Kush region of Afghanistan. The quake Saturday was also felt in Islamabad and other regions. An official from the Provincial Disaster Management Authority says there are no immediate reports of damage or casualties. Pakistan is located in a busy seismic zone. News and analysis at townhall.com. Gracie the giraffe has been found.
4: Giraffes are not particularly vocal, but they do run. Though Gracie is thought to have more wandered off from a private ranch in the Texas Hill Country about 2 weeks ago. Now, the Rayall County Sheriff reports an aerial search finally located the three-year-old about 4 miles south. Owner Vic Jones contacted a veterinarian and began putting together a team to bring the giraffe safely back to Cedar Hollow Ranch, about 100 miles west of San Antonio. And while that will take some work, Jones says Gracie is in good shape, standing there deep in the Texas Hill Country, swishing her tail. I'm Ben Thomas.
0: Around 15,000 Vespas buzzed through Rome on Saturday, celebrating the scooter's 80th anniversary. Enthusiasts from Europe and the U.S., Australia, and as far away as the Philippines gathered to honor the iconic brand. It became famous after featuring films such as Roman Holiday. More on these stories at townhall.com.
5: Your Weather Authority forecast. Temperatures drop to the upper 60s and low 70s. Showers possible overnight. Tomorrow, we have another chance of storms, but the day won't be a washout. Highs reach the low to mid 80s and it will be humid. We'll dry out on Monday with highs in the upper 80s. We'll be in the low 90s on Tuesday. Then as we enter July, expect very hot temperatures. Highs will be in the upper 90s and even the low 100s. Heat indices well into the triple digits. From the Weather Authority Storm Center, I'm meteorologist Jasmine Lomax for Talk Radio 680. WCBM.
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1: Good morning, this is Jay, and we're here with Radio Flea Market, the fastest hour in radio. The show just says, bargains, bargains, bargains. Just have your pencil and paper ready. The phone number, 410-922-6680, 1-800-922-6680. Easy to remember, WCBM680. Simple rules, if you called last week, don't call this week with the same item. Try to hold the two items, and please, if you missed the phone number, call after the show. And the show only works with phone calls, so get on there and make the phone calls. So we are here in the end of June, and it's supposed to get really hot. So, that's summer, right? It's summer here, but it could be 68 one day and 100 the next. Anyway, 410-922-6680 is the phone number. Get on the line. Don't forget, you want to do something? Go to the Washington Boulevard Marketplace. Been there for years, going to be there for many more years. It's out there at 7540 Washington Boulevard. Has about 250 indoor vendors and about 70 outdoor vendors. It's open every Saturday and Sunday from 8 to 4. Easy ride, just go out. You can go straight out Route 1, which is Washington Boulevard, or you can go out 100, go out 95, turn on the Route 100 for about a tenth of a mile, make a right on the one and go right out there. And you'll, as soon as you see all the cars in the parking lot, you'll know you're in the right place, the Washington Boulevard Marketplace. And the Beacon newspaper, that great newspaper that caters to people over the age of 50, my sons hate to mention the fact that they're eligible, not eligible, but they're over 50 and they could read the paper. But anyway, great articles, great commentary, interesting ads. You find it everywhere and everywhere. 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You find it senior centers, synagogues, churches, everywhere and everywhere. Pick it up. It's a great read. The Beacon newspaper. All right, come on. We need callers. 410-922-6680. We cannot do it without your calls. All right? So, I'm not discussing politics, not discussing baseball, except to say the Orioles shouldn't have lost last night, but they did. So, good pitching, and we didn't win. So, 410-922-6680. Zero is the phone number. Needs your callers. I mean, I got a real bad joke, and if you don't want to hear it, you better get on the line. So, come on. We've got a couple coming in, but come on, get on the line. From Churchville, it's Eric.
2: Good morning, Jay.
1: Good morning. How you doing out there?
2: Good, good.
1: What's up?
2: Hey, I've got three small round, I think one of them might be square, fake, what do you call it? The fake woven stuff tables. What do they call it? I had it in my mind a minute ago.
1: They're tables?
2: Tables. Yeah, the little glass top tables. They're fake wicker. That's it. Fake wicker.
1: Okay.
2: They're not really wicker. They're like plastic and metal.
1: Right.
2: They don't rot. And they've got their little, like cocktail tables for a deck.
1: Right.
2: Maybe about, 2 feet around.
1: Okay. And you got two of them that are round and one of them is square.
2: Yeah.
1: All right. And how much you want for them?
2: Whatever. $10 a piece or something.
1: Okay. And you're in Churchville.
2: Yeah, and I've got the glass tops for them, too.
1: Okay, so if you want these little wicker tables, $10, whatever, 20, whatever.
2: Yeah.
1: Eric wants to get rid of them. And what phone number in Churchville?
2: 410-375-9013.
1: 410-375, right?
2: Yes.
1: 9013, you want these fake liquor tables with glass tops? You call Eric in Churchville. Thanks, Eric.
2: Yes.
1: Bye-bye.
2: Thank you.
1: All right. 410-922-6680, we have open line. And the big news is that Tom got his pallets. He called to tell me the gentleman had the pallets and even delivered it for him. So Tom is a happy man. All right? 410-922-6680. Come on. Open lines. All right, we have Barry. Now, as soon as I say the name Barry, you should know what it is. Badger Contracting. And what does he do? He puts new roofs on your house. He's been doing it for over 18 years. 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And, you know, you call him up and say, "Hey, Barry, I heard about you on Radio Flea Market." 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From Arbutus, it's our friend Chris.
3: Hello, James. Happy belated birthday.
1: Yeah. You know, I'm almost to the next one now, you know.
3: I'm late on a lot of things.
1: What's up?
3: They said I'll be late for my funeral. I got two animal cages. I got one for a small dog and one for a medium dog. Like $5 a piece. So I'm about to get it.
1: Wow. That's pretty reasonable.
3: The collapsible types. I'm just trying to get rid of them, cleaning up a little bit.
1: All right, if you need these dog cages, for a small dog and a medium dog?
3: I'd say probably a medium dog and a large dog now I'm looking at it.
1: Okay. All right. Chris just wants to get rid of them. What number in Arbutus?
3: 410-660-5828.
1: And if you call him, he'll get back to you later because he's late for everything, right? All right, take care, Chris.
3: Yeah, you do the same. How's it going, John?
1: All right, bye-bye. 410-922-6680. Tammy!
4: Hi, good morning.
1: Good morning, Tammy. How are you out there in Baltimore?
4: Doing fine.
1: What's
4: up? My husband's trying to get in touch with a gentleman that was looking for a Volkswagen last week. How can I connect with him?
1: Well, you can say he was looking for a Volkswagen. Oh, that is Newt. Okay?
4: Newt?
1: Okay, Newt's his name. All right?
4: Okay.
1: 410.
4: Okay.
1: 365.
4: Okay.
1: 7602.
4: Okay, thank you.
1: Okay.
4: We listen to you every weekend.
1: Thank you, Tammy. Bye-bye.
4: Bye-bye.
1: 410-922-6680. It's Guy.
5: Oh, hey, Jay. Hey, I'm not selling any coins today, man. Silver's down too much. So is gold a little bit.
1: Yeah.
5: So I got a whole bunch of baseballs. I got signed baseballs. I got a Sam Usual, a Nolan Ryan, Brady Anderson, Cal Ripken. I got a whole box with some other signatures. I don't even remember who they are. But if somebody could cherry pick through them and just take what they want, they'd have to come out and look at it. And I also got two baseball cards from 1941. I know one guy's Leo Gomez. He's a Hall of Famer. I forget the other guy. They're both Hall of Famers. They're real good shape. Two 1941 cards. I got a bunch of other baseball cards and binders and stuff. If somebody wants to look through it, and they can cherry pick whatever they want. So I don't really have a price for you. It's buy one, get one free, you know?
1: Yeah, but you want to own a base. But Stan Musial, you ought to have a price.
5: Well, Stan Musial got to be like $50. Nolan Ryan's probably $80. But the other ones, you know, they can like make it off of like Cal Ripken, Brady Anderson, a whole bunch of others. I don't know.
1: Okay.
5: You know, somebody could just make, somebody who's interested could just make me an offer. And I'm loaded with silver dollars, but, you know, it's not a good time to,
1: gotcha,
5: to sell.
1: I understand. Yeah. All right. And what phone number in Pikesville?
5: And I'm in Owings Mills, buddy. Remember wrestling coach?
1: Oh, yeah.
5: 410-236-8548.
1: All right. If you want some baseballs or baseball cards or you want a good painter, you call Guy, right?
5: Hey, thanks, Jay.
1: 410-236-8548. Thanks, Guy.
5: Thank Come you.
1: 410-922-6680. We have open lines. Darlene.
6: 680.
1: Darlene.
6: Yes, good morning.
1: Good morning. How are you today?
6: I'm always calling. This week I'm trying to do something for a friend, so forget my stuff.
1: Well, it's glad to know you have a friend. Glad to know you have a friend.
6: It's a refrigerator, a standard size, in good working condition. I don't know the dimensions. It's white, got the freezer up top. And I guess if they want to kind of, you know, he's going to try to measure it today or someday.
1: How old is it?
6: I don't know, but the story is this lady's redoing a house, a state house, and she's getting rid of everything that's very usable and putting in new stuff. So, you know, kind of unload it and give it to somebody for $50.
1: Oh, okay. A refrigerator for $50. Not bad. That's all right. All right. And you're in what part of town?
6: It's Baltimore City between Belair Road and Hartford.
1: Okay. All right. And what number can they call if they want this refrigerator?
6: 410-218-0268.
1: All right. So if you want this full-size refrigerator for only $50, call Darlene and she'll put you in touch with the woman, right?
6: Man.
1: Huh? What?
6: With my friend. I mean.
1: Yeah, yeah. Okay. 410-218-8268. Thanks, Darlene.
6: Thank you. Have a nice day.
1: Okay, you too. Bye-bye. Hey, we have open lines, but we're going to take a break right now.
7: 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Your Weather Authority forecast, showers are likely overnight with a few storms possible. Temperatures drop to the upper 60s, then tomorrow we'll have the chance of showers and storms. Highs reach the low to mid 80s, will dry out by Monday. From the Weather Authority Storm Center, I'm meteorologist Jasmine Lomax for Talk Radio 680 WCBM.
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1: We're back. 410-922-6680. 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

0: 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To John. Good morning, John.
1: How you doing? How you doing, Jay?
0: Having a little coughing here. Anyway, what part of town you calling in?
1: I'm Scott Gubbins, right near Lake Avenue, York Road and Lake Avenue.
0: All right, what's up today?
1: I got a whole box of Hot Wheel cars, brand new, still in a case, 144 of them.
0: Wow.
1: They're all different years.
0: Yeah.
1: And so still I got 144, and we're gonna talk about, let's talk about the price. Whoever's interested.
0: You just want to clear it out, right?
1: Yeah, that's right. Grandsons are growing up.
0: Yeah, I understand that. All right, 144 Hot Wheels, all brand in the box, right?
1: Yeah, everyone's still in the box. No dings, tears. None of the corners are bent. They're all stacked up neat now.
0: All right, and call John.
1: 24 by 24 box.
0: Okay, and call John, and he'll tell you you can negotiate the price with him, right?
1: Right.
0: All right, what phone number?
1: 410-736-8843.
0: 8843?
1: Correct.
0: 410-736-8843. You want the Hot Wheels. John wants to get rid of them. Thanks, John.
1: All right, you have a good day.
0: You too. 410-922-6680. And we have open lines, but we're going to Ken in Brooklyn Park.
2: Yeah, how you doing, Jay?
0: All right, Ken, what's up today?
2: Well, I got an 8-foot, one of them ladders, fiberglass step ladder.
0: Right.
2: In excellent condition. I want $80.
0: A foot. Okay, it's $10 a foot.
2: Yep. And I got a very heavy duty wheelbarrow that I completely restored. And it cost me $60 to restore it, so I want $80 for that.
0: Okay.
2: Make sure you call after 9, because we got things we have to take care of and do today.
0: You're a very important person.
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0: Anyway, all right, so if you want the 8-foot ladder for $80, or you want the restored wheelbarrow for $80, what number can they call in Brooklyn Park?
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0: 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Thanks.
2: Have a good day.
0: Thanks, Ken. All right, 410-922-6680. Very unusual. We've had 7-8 calls, and every one has been a 410, which is very strange in this day and age. I mean, we usually get 667 and, you know, all the different ones. Anyway, we have open lines, so get on there. Come on, 410-922-6680. Okay, I'm telling the name Bill. And when I say Bill, who do you think about? 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

0: 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From Parkville, it's Mr. Bob.
1: Hey, Jay, good morning.
0: Good morning.
1: I have a nice chest freezer, 4x4, in great shape, ready to move. $50.
0: Yeah, see, we had a refrigerator before, and now you got a freezer.
1: What a pair.
0: All right, a 4x4 freezer, right?
1: Yes, sir.
0: Still keeps everything freezing, right?
1: You got it.
0: All right, and you're at Parkville, what number?
1: 410-882-6846.
0: You want the 4x4 freezer for only $50. You call Bob in Parkville, 410-882-6846. Thanks. Take care, Bob. Thank you. See, it goes so fast. Come on. We need callers. 410-922-6680. Haven't had a chance to tell the bad joke, which is probably good for you people, all right? But it is a bad joke. So, come on. Get on the line. We still have open lines. 410-922-6680. People have been calling me and asking about the Quarry Lake Festival. It is coming up. It will be October 11th. So put it on your calendar, and I'll tell you more about it. All right? 410-922-6680. From Rosedale, it's Mike.
2: Good morning, Jay. Happy 4th of July, 250th anniversary.
0: I was there. I was there.
2: I know you were. I got two items here. I got a 4-foot aluminum ladder for a pool. $75 for a best offer. And I got a rear bumper for a 67 or a 68 Chevy Camaro. It's in real good shape. I'll take $100 for a best offer for that.
0: Somebody must need it, right?
2: Yep.
0: Why, do you ever watch the Barrett Jackson auctions?
2: Yes, I have.
0: They were on yesterday live from... I couldn't believe the money.
2: Yep. It's big money there.
0: Some car went for $2 million.
2: Yep.
0: Yeah. Anyway, all right. So if you want the 4-foot aluminum pool ladder for $75, or you want this bumper for what year?
2: 67, 68 Chevy Camaro, rear bumper.
0: $100, right?
2: Yep.
0: All right, what phone number?
2: 410-949-0933.
0: 410-949-0933 for the pool ladder or the bumper. Thanks, Mike.
2: Thanks, Jay. Have a great one.
0: Okay, thanks. 410-922-6680. Robert.
3: Good morning, Jay. How are you?
0: Yeah, you see, you're going to mess it all up now, because everybody's been a 410, and I know you're going to be a 443. I know that.
3: Yes, I am.
0: Okay. Go ahead, Robert.
3: Jay, I have a very high-end drum set. It's called the Roland TD-17, which is an electronic drum kit, so you can play drums and not disturb anybody, or if you want to go out and do a show with it, I have a huge set of speakers to go with it, a $4,000 set of speakers to go along with it, so the drum set and the speakers and the amplifier, it's a 10-piece drum kit. It's electronic drums. Everything is going for $1,300. A Sony power amp.
0: Everything?
3: Everything for $1,300. The speakers weigh 225 pounds a piece, so they're used in stage production. So the whole system is dirt cheap. The drums alone sell for between $1,700 and $2,400 just for the drums. The speakers are like $4,000.
0: Wow, the whole thing for $1,300.
3: Yes, sir, everything. And you can just, you know, just play till you lose your mind if you want to. You can just hook it up to a set of headphones. You can do a lot of different things with it.
0: Okay. All right. Sounds like a big bargain to me, I tell you.
3: And I also have a Yamaha Stage Customs stage kit for someone who's interested in that also. So it's plenty of drums. We're getting rid of some of the drums that we have.
0: All right. So you want this really good drum set with the speakers and everything for only $1,300?
3: Yes.
0: Or you want the stage kit? Give us that 443 number.
3: 443-414-9169. And Jay, please don't forget my bull roast in September.
0: Oh yeah, but we'll have to give it.
3: Yes, sir. When you get time. Okay.
0: What's the date?
3: It'll be the last Sunday in September, the 27th of September.
0: Okay.
3: Okay.
0: 443-414-9169 for the drum set or the stage kit.
3: Thanks
0: Robert.
3: Jay. Thank you.
0: Bye bye. 410-922-6680. 410-922-6680. Dave in Upper Co.
4: Hey, good morning.
0: Good morning, Dave. What's up?
4: Okay. Got a few things to sell. Let's see if we can do that. But first thing is called a Ready Clean. It's a parts washer for your garage to clean dirty car parts.
0: Oh, that's interesting. Okay.
4: Okay. It's a good size. It's like 30 by 18. And that's the tub and freestanding long legs. I'm looking for like $120.
0: Okay.
4: For that.
0: A parts washer. Okay. What else?
4: Okay. And I've got a old welder, a MIG welder. I'm told it was made in Spain, but I don't see any sign of that. But it's called a SIP Auto Plus 120. And it runs on 230 volts. And it works, comes with a full roll of wire, and kind of looking maybe 120 for that also.
0: Okay.
4: And last thing, the 1954 Ford. It's a Victoria two-door hardtop. It's been in the barn for probably 40 years.
0: Wow.
4: But it was, had a little damage on it and a little rust when I got the car years ago in the 80s. But, doesn't have the correct motor. It's got a motor sitting in it, but it can come with a parts car that does have a Y-block motor that a 54 Ford should have in it. And looking for maybe $500 for that.
0: Oh, okay. So Newt might want that car. Okay, a 54 Ford, you have a welder, and you have a parts washer, right?
4: Parts washer, yes, sir.
0: And you're an Upper Co, right?
4: That's me, yes, sir.
0: What phone number?
4: Okay, 443-506-4695.
0: 443-506-4695 for the parts washer, the welder, or the 54 Ford. Thanks, Dave.
4: Thank you.
0: All right, okay. We have open lines for right now. We're going to Robbie.
5: Good morning, Jay. How are you?
0: All right, Robbie. I can see you behind that drum set banging away.
5: I'm going to donate something when he has his event,
0: okay.
5: But I won't be banging off no drums.
0: Okay, go
5: so
0: ahead.
5: Make sure you let me know. Hey, I'm calling from Post USA, Robbie's First Base, and you want to know what we do? 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We're located at 9 West Ridgely Road in Timonium. We've been there for over 37 years. If you need a notary, you do not need to make an appointment because everybody is a notary there. Our number is 410-560-3200. And, of course, we own Rowdy's First Base as well. So if you have old baseball cards, we're interested in those. If you have new cards that have not been opened out of the packs, we're also interested in those. We have charity auctions that we do all during the year. Most of the time, they're for schools and organizations. But in the summertime, all the golf tournaments call us. If you're having a golf tournament and you need some memorabilia to put in your event, and you can raise a few dollars, just give us a call at 410-560-3200, where we give you our items to put in your event. We tell you up front what we need, and everything you get over what we need, you keep. It's a win-win for every group or organization. Here again, our number is 410-560-3200, Robbie's First Base, where we're right there in the heart of Timonium. And today, Jay, you know what today is. That's right. I'll help you with today. Tom DePaula at DePaula Seafood is open 11 to 4. He's got crabs, shrimp, oysters, clams, tomatoes, eggs. He has it all. Folks, he's opening today, 11 to 4. And I'm telling you, Arlene, Zach, Zoe, and Brenda are right there to serve you. He's located at 7613 Philadelphia Road. His number is 410-866-8100, where he's been for over 127 years. So he's got 100 years on us, Jay.
0: Right.
5: We talk about, you've been on the radio for a minute, and I've been on this school for 37 years, but Tom has us. Oh, 127 years. That's a long time, Jay.
0: Yep.
5: You got to have good crabs for that. So, folks, do what I'm going to do today, and I'm going to be there. 11 to 4, give some of the fattest crabs. Jay, he's got some crabs called Jumbo, Jumbo, Jumbo.
0: Wow.
5: They're 150 a dozen. They don't crawl. They can walk. They're so big. I tell you, 150 a dozen, boy. Jumbo, jumbo, jumbo. Not to be confused with jumbo or jumbo, jumbo. These are triple jumbo.
0: Okay.
5: Right, folks? The number's 410-866-8100. Go see my man, Tom DePaula, Arlene, Zach, and Brenda. And Zoe, of course. Thanks, Jay.
0: Thank you. Take care, Bob.
5: Right.
0: Bye-bye.
5: All right, buddy.
0: Bye-bye. 410-922-6680. Come on. We have open lines. Get on there. So, I got hungry hearing those crabs. Talking about hunger, we went, where we go? I forget. Oh, I went Friday night to Town Tavern. Okay? And I got French onion soup and meatloaf. Delicious. All right? They really do a great job there. I mean, they really, really do. They're located at 10257 York Road in Cockeyville. They serve classic Maryland-inspired tavern fare, including great crab cakes, which Wednesday, I think, is their crab cake special day. And they have the nicest staff. Everyone there, every time we go in, we get different people, but they're always nice. They wait on you, take care of you, and it's really good. And they have a bar that features ice cold beer, handcrafted cocktails, an approachable wine list. And you even have a store there where you can buy wine, beer, and spirits. Right there, located in the restaurant. It's a great thing. Everybody's nice. Everybody's friendly. It's great food at reasonable prices, an old school hospitality. So go to Town Tavern, that's Town with a T, 410-667-0774, 410-667-0774. You go in there and, after a couple of meals, they'll know your name, and it's a great place to eat and, bring your friends. All right. And they have a happy hour. And, happy hour, like, you get 12 oysters for $12. You get a bunch of steamed shrimp for $12. Really, have a great time out there at the Town Tavern. We have open lines from Kingsville. David.
6: Good morning.
0: Good morning, David. What's
6: up? I have an old Kubota front end loader. It's in mint condition. Got two brand new rear tires. I'm not sure of the year. I think it's more like a 70 or 80. And it's called a LT90. I'd like to get 4,200.
0: Okay, a front end loader, huh?
6: What?
0: Okay. for $4,200. It's old, but he says it's in great shape, right?
6: Yeah, Kubota front end loader.
0: Okay. And you're out in Kingsville?
6: Yes, sir.
0: Phone number out there?
6: 443-854-8072. And can I give a little bit of a plug and information?
0: Go ahead.
6: I'm Shoemaker's Animal Control, so when I answer, I'm going to answer Animal Control.
0: Okay.
6: I do nuisance wildlife removal.
0: Yeah, you do. You're probably busy this time of year, right?
6: Yes, sir. It's baby raccoon and baby squirrel season.
0: Wow.
6: I'm running 24/7.
0: Wow. We got, in our neighborhood, we have fox. You got fox?
6: Well,
0: yeah.
6: Give me a call. I'll take care of it.
0: All right. 443-854-8072. If you want the front end loader for $4,200, call David in Kingsville. Right?
6: Thank you, boss.
0: Thanks. Bye-bye. 410-922-6680. Come on. We have open lines. Don't wait. We got 17 minutes, and we want to get you on, and don't wait to the end. All right? 410-922-6680. Come on. I'm almost ready to tell that bad joke, so you better call. All right? Hey, Rick Glushico. He's a local lawyer. All right? Nice guy. He handles all a variety of personal injury and wrongful death cases. If you or a loved one has been injured due to someone else's negligence, Rick will advocate for you. Been doing it for years, and he'll do it for you. He's aware of life-changing ramifications that serious injury can have on your physical and emotional well-being and on family members. So whether your injuries are from an automobile accident or a business owner's negligence or medical malpractice, call the law office of Rick Glushico. He's there for you. 410-653-6167. Rick handles serious accident, traffic, and criminal defense cases also. 410-653-6167. So if you want a lawyer who has your best interest at heart, who will fight for you and help you get the compensation you deserve, call Rick at the law offices of Rick Glushico. 410-653-6167. All right, here it comes, the bad joke, because there's no callers. A man who is obsessed with trains steals a locomotive, drives it down the track, hits two people, and gets arrested. Goes to jail, gets sentenced to death. They're ready to give him his final meal. He says, all I want is a banana. They electrocute him, doesn't work. Gets out, steals another train, kills another couple people, again goes, sentenced to death, gets on there and says, I want a banana, and they give him a banana, doesn't get, die on electrocution. Third time, he steals a train. Well, anyway, long story short, he gets arrested real fast, sentenced real fast, and he goes, and he says, I want a banana for my last meal. They said, we're not giving you a banana. He gave him steak and potatoes and the whatever, and they electrocute him, and he doesn't die. And the people say, we didn't give him banana. And the warden of the jail says, it doesn't matter. He's just a bad conductor. Anyway, that is, bad joke, right? There you go. 410-922-6680. Come on. Where's everybody now? Come on. We had a good run there for beginning of show. We need some callers right now. 410-922-6680. Come on. Where's everybody? It's strange that we had all the early calls and nobody now. And we had some great items. I mean, I tell you, the drum set and the front end loader and all that stuff. And anyway, come on. Get on the line, 410-922-6680. If you have old items, anything old, you call Bob Majeski at Bob's Antiques. been in business for over 40 years, and he offers quick service. 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Mr. Bob is the place. 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He is the man. So give him a call, 410-371-3675, 410-371-3675. Call up Bob Majewski, and he'll take care of all your stuff, antiques. All right? We have open lines. Come give us a call, 410-922-6680. Our friend Paul from Mount Washington.
7: Yeah, Jay, I'm a good conductor of yard sales.
0: Oh, what a, yeah. Are you finally going to have one?
7: No, no, not today. So I'm not a good conductor today. I'm just calling about the bicycles. I have like 40 of them. It's bicycle season for everybody. The kids are out of school, and I got good quality used bicycles for $40 to $65 a piece, or I'll sell them all to one person. So my phone number is 410-484-1664.
0: All right, if you want bikes, call Paul. You call him up and ask him what he's got, because he's got a lot of other stuff, right?
7: Yeah, a lot of good stuff, right? Antiques, DVDs, right, CDs, everything.
0: All right, 410-484-1664. That's Paul in Mount Washington. If you need a bike, call him. Thanks,
7: yeah,
0: Paul.
7: Listen, they got the big, tall ships there at the harbor today for people to go down and see. The sailing ships.
0: I know, they've been there.
7: Yeah, for how many more days?
0: I don't know. You're the one that brought it up.
7: Yeah, well, everybody should go down and see him. It's 250th anniversary celebration.
0: I got you, Paul. Okay. Thanks, Paul. Take care.
7: All right, sure.
0: Bye-bye. 410-922-6680. We have open lines. We are going to Mitch in Cambridge.
8: Hey, good morning.
0: Good morning. How are things down in lovely Cambridge?
8: So far, so good.
0: All right.
8: Like it's nice out. Two items, if I could.
0: Go ahead.
8: I'm cleaning out the shed. I have a 71 Kawasaki 125. I bought it 20 years ago. It's got 8 miles on it, so I don't want to store it any longer. $1,200.
0: 8 miles?
8: 8 miles. Well, I put 8 miles on it since I bought it. I bought it with 3,800 something, and I put 8 miles on it.
0: Wow.
8: So I just drive it around the house. I just don't need it.
0: How much you want for it?
8: $1,200.
0: Okay. A 71.
8: The KE125. It's made mostly for off-road, and it runs great.
0: All right, 71 Kawasaki. What else?
8: Okay, I have a 2006 Yamaha PW80, and it looks like new. I gave it for my grandson, and again, I'm just storing it, so I'd like $850 for that.
0: All right. So you've got the 71 Yamaha and the 2006. Kawasaki, right? All right.
8: Almost. It's a 71 Kawasaki KE125.
0: Oh.
8: And then it's a 2006 Yamaha PW80.
0: Okay. And you are in Cambridge. What number?
8: Correct. 410-330-8104.
0: So they couldn't ride it back, right?
8: No, they're made for, they were for the grandson initially, but he wants a Dodge pickup now, so.
0: 410-330-8104 if you want them.
8: Correct.
0: If you want the bikes. Thanks, Mitch.
8: Yep.
0: Okay.
8: Thank you.
0: Bye-bye. 410-922-6680. Come on, we still got 8 minutes. Get on there. From Timonium. It's Mr. Jack.
9: How you doing, Jay?
0: All right. What's up today?
9: I'm looking for a car for my grandson.
0: A what?
9: A car for my grandson.
0: What kind?
9: Start college in the fall. No V8, a 4 or 6 at the most.
0: Wait a minute. He's going to be a freshman and he can take a car?
9: Yeah.
0: Okay. All right.
9: And usually around his mother. I need something in good shape. mechanically, that's all. It can be, you know, Toyota, Honda, Ford, Chevy. Doesn't make any difference. Or a small pickup, too. He likes pickups.
0: Okay.
9: All right,
0: so if you have a car for Jack, for his grandson or son?
9: Grandson.
0: All right, what number can they call in Timonium, Jack?
9: 443-613-5025.
0: If you have a car for Jack's grandson, 443-613-5025. Thanks, Jack. All right.
9: Bye-bye.
0: 410-922-6680. Come on, we still got 7 minutes. 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If you're short of cash, they're the place to go to sell any kind of jewelry, watches, musical instruments, equipment, cameras, almost anything. You heard a caller last week, bought a generator there. Okay? Because somebody turned a generator, you got a great deal on a generator. All right? So, and that's what I'm saying. They buy a lot of stuff. You can go in there and get great deals on items because they sell their items at way under retail. So if you're looking for bargains, Poplar Jewelry and Pawn at Dundalk is a place to go. Their brightly lit store is located 1709 Poplar Place in Dundalk. They're open Monday through Saturday, 410-284-7296. And when you go in there, tell Mark, tell anybody on the staff, you heard about it on Radio Flea Market. Helen?
10: Yes.
0: How are you doing?
10: I'm okay, thanks. And you?
0: Good, good. What's up today?
10: Well, I'm looking for a treadmill.
0: Oh, well, there should be a lot around with people hanging their clothes on it. Yep.
10: Well, no kidding. But I don't want just any old crummy treadmill that's been sitting there as a clothes rack for the last 25 years.
0: I got you.
10: I want a nice one. So, but, you know, I'm interested to see if there's one out there.
0: All right. So if you have a good treadmill, because Helen's very particular. Okay.
10: Yes, she is. Yes, because I've wanted a treadmill for a long time.
0: All right.
10: And it will not be used as a clothes rack.
0: All right. And what phone number in Towson can they call?
10: My landline is 443-275-1320.
0: All right, 443-275-1320. If you have a nice treadmill for Helen, give her a call. Thanks, Helen.
10: Thank you.
0: Okay.
10: Thank you.
0: Bye-bye.
10: Bye.
0: 410-922-6680. Come on. We have open lines. We can still get you in the one in the next 4 minutes. Our buddy Jay. How you doing, Jay?
11: Well, good morning, sir. How are you?
0: All right. What's up today?
11: Okay. I'm looking for a dually, an older dually that needs lots of TLC or a cargo van. Same difference. Older, needs a lot of work, priced accordingly.
0: Okay. How old?
11: Oh, I don't care. 20. It could be even be 25 years old. It just needs a lot of work, you know, and it's sitting in the yard somewhere collecting dust and rust.
0: Okay.
11: Priced accordingly.
0: All right. What number can they call?
11: Call me at 227-284-1805.
0: 227, where's that from?
11: It's local, it's a cell.
0: Wow, okay. It's a new one on me. All right, 227-784-1804. If you have a dually or a cargo van, right?
12: Yes, sir.
0: All right. Thanks, Jay. Have a good one.
12: Thank you, Jay. Always a gentleman and a scholar.
0: Okay. Bye-bye. 410-922-6680. We have open lines. Come on. We can still get you on. We've got a couple of minutes here. So, hopefully it's a beautiful day. I'm supposed to play some tennis right now, but we'll see. I don't know. Inside, you can't tell what it's doing, but we'll see when I get out there. So, and the Orioles are playing. We'll see if they win another game here. Just enjoy it. And the 4th of July is, when's the 4th of July? Next Saturday, right? Right. So, you know, try to have a good week. And come on, I thought here, is that it? Yeah, we take this one right now. Ray? Ray, you there? Ray.
13: Jay.
0: Yeah, Ray.
13: Hey, how you doing, buddy?
0: All right, real fit. What do you got now?
13: I got parking lot down here at Raven Stadium, right there at Wicomico and Monroe. $20 to park football, then they got a concert coming up in July. I'll have parking available for that because it's getting slim pickings down at the stadium to park the way their prices are.
0: All right, $20, right?
13: $20 to park. Yep, you can call me at 667-312-0663.
0: All right, so if you need parking down near the stadium, he's got it, 667-312-0663.
13: Security, everything. You can tailgate. We got bathrooms. We're set up for it.
0: All right. All right, and
13: thank you, Jay.
0: All right, Ray, you take care of yourself, all right?
13: All right, bud, have a good one.
0: All right, hey.
13: Go O's!
0: Yeah, go O's! All right, guys, that does it for another week of Radio Flea Market. Have a good one. We will see you next week on Radio Flea Market.

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2: Breaking news this hour from townhall.com. I'm Michael Herring. Fighting has resumed in Iran. The U.S. military launched a second round of airstrikes targeting Iran this morning at President Trump's direction. That comes after Iran fired rockets into Bahrain and Kuwait, underscoring the rising tensions over the interim deal between the two nations to stop the war. The Navy said Saturday it's going to expand a route near Oman in the Strait to allow both inbound and outbound traffic through the Strait of Hormuz. A growing backlash over rising property taxes is spreading across the country.
3: What some are calling the biggest property tax revolt in decades is gaining momentum, with at least 10 states pursuing major cuts or even elimination. States like Florida, Texas, and Ohio are leading the push. Conservatives are cheering the effort, arguing high property taxes are forcing Americans out of their homes and stifling economic growth. They point to past successes like California's Proposition 13 and say today's reforms could spark a new wave of prosperity. Ken Lorman reporting.
2: The FDA is rolling out a new plan aimed at speeding up the approval of life-saving drugs.
4: The new policy streamlines early clinical trials and, in many cases, allow a single high-quality late-stage study to support approval, potentially cutting development timelines by 6 to 12 months. Conservatives are strongly backing the move, calling it a breakthrough in reducing regulatory delays and accelerating access to treatments for diseases like cancer, Alzheimer's, and Parkinson's. They argue faster approvals could save lives, reduce suffering, and boost innovation. John Scott reporting.
2: OpenAI is restricting the release of its new AI model at the request of President Trump. This move is part of the government's efforts to vet AI products for cybersecurity risks. OpenAI's rival Anthropic announced the administration has limited its release too. This is townhall.com.
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2: Ukraine has intensified its drone attacks on Russia, setting fire to a major oil refinery in the south and killing at least two people. Kiev's long-range strikes aim to disrupt Russian fuel supplies and military deliveries, pressuring the Kremlin to negotiate. Ukrainian President Vladimir Zelensky confirmed the strike on the refinery and claimed another hit in the region. Ukraine's campaign targets Russian military industries and energy facilities in order to cut Moscow's revenue and apply pressure. The attacks have stalled Moscow's battlefield efforts, according to Western officials. A campaign for stronger online safety measures for children in the U.S. is gaining steam with recent jury verdicts against tech giants like Meta and Google, and a new push for legislation in Congress. Parents have turned to advocacy after their children died from social media-related harms say it feels like the tide is finally turning. And while the U.S. is nowhere near embracing social media bans in foreign countries, some U.S. senators are moving. This is townhall.com. European tourists are discovering firsthand why America's free market system remains the envy of much of the world. Correspondent Willie Nelson is in Washington.
6: As European visitors travel across the United States for the World Cup, many are noticing what American capitalism has built. From massive Bucky's travel centers to grocery store selections and even ranch dressing, visitors are sharing their surprise online. The reactions are fueling a broader debate over how competition, free markets, and innovation continue to drive American abundance, while Europe's centralized regulatory model falls behind. Willie Nelson, Washington.
2: Country music legend Alan Jackson has ended his touring career. On Saturday night, he performed his final show at Nashville's Nissan Stadium. The event was titled Last Call, One More for the Road, the finale. He sold 60 million records, but is battling a degenerative nerve condition. Despite this, Jackson has delivered a memorable performance Saturday and is retiring from the road, but not from making new music. This is townhall.com.
7: Your Weather Authority forecast. Showers are likely overnight with a few storms possible. Temperatures drop to the upper 60s. Then tomorrow we'll have the chance of showers and storms. Highs reach the low to mid 80s. We'll dry out by Monday. From the Weather Authority Storm Center, I'm meteorologist Jasmine Lomax for Talk Radio 680 WCBM.
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3: 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This is Rescue Helpline on Talk Radio 680 WCBM, 99.9 FM in Harford County, the right choice for Maryland. I'm Sean Casey. In a moment, Dr. Eric Levy is going to join us, our physician on the hotline today. And welcome to Rescue Helpline. And as always, we're looking for your calls, your comments, your testimonials. 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Be listening for our special coupon code that we'll give you later on in the program. Grab a pen, piece of paper, get ready to jot that down. That'll save you a lot of money on some of our products here today. We have an amazing deal for you, radio deal, for tuning into the show here this morning. So we invite you to do that as well. Today, our physician is Dr. Eric Levy, and, of course, he is a Division Chief of Hip and Knee Reconstruction, Associate Physician in Chief with the Lehigh Valley Orthopedic Institute. He received his B.A. from Bucknell, completed his medical school education at Temple University School of Medicine, and he joins us once again. Good morning, Dr. Levy.
4: Good morning, Sean. It's been a while.
3: It has been a while. We thought maybe, you know, you were, off, training camp or something with the Eagles.
4: Or
3: maybe you were taking extended Phillies games in or something. We're playing a lot of golf.
4: They are doing rather better than I thought the Phillies are doing.
3: Yeah, they really are. So they've been playing really good baseball of late. So somehow I got to convince the Orioles to do the same. It's been a struggle. But anyway, good to hear your voice again. Glad to have you back. And, obviously we're talking here about this vitamin and mineral deficiency problem. And 1/3 of the U.S. population gets the required amount of magnesium in their diet. That's it. Or 40% of the population isn't getting enough vitamin D. Vitamin deficiencies are very common in our traditional Western diet, which is what most Americans eat. So we want to discuss some of the most commonly lacked nutrients and how some of our rescue supplements can help, Doc. And is it possible to get all your required daily nutrition from your diet, or do we really need to be supplementing?
4: So the rescue family might be a little upset when I say this, but yes, it is actually possible to get your nutrients from what we eat. Is it practical, I think, is the right answer, or the right question, I mean. It absolutely is possible, but the problem with our Western diets, and the problem with diets, around the world, it's very difficult to get in all of our nutrients that we need in a day. So it is important to supplement. Now, some people might need to supplement different things, but that's what's so great about the rescue family is that they have so many different supplements to choose from, and I think a lot of it's just choosing the right supplements. I personally feel that, and you and I have talked about this, that the base of the pyramid is the omega-3s. I think if there's one thing, if I could get one person today listening to start taking any of the six powers of choice, the omega-3s, then that's worth me being on the radio today, because it can really make that much difference in your life. And then what you can do is kind of specialize from there. Different people have different wants and needs. Certain people might be type 2 diabetics, so they might take a different line of supplements. Some people might have heart disease. They might take a different line of supplements. But there are certain ones that I think everyone should take, and the main one is the omega-3s.
3: No, you're right. We often talk about the omega-3. These are the essential fatty acids as the base of the pyramid because of all the benefits they provide for heart, eyes, brain, etc. But, Doc, can you talk about some of the things that might happen if you are deficient in omega-3s?
4: Sure. And remember, there are a constellation of things that you can have from being omega-3 deficient. Remember, omega-3 deficiency is always in the top 10 causes of death in the world. I think it usually runs about between 8 and 10. There are close to 100,000 deaths a year in the U.S. from omega-3 deficiencies, which is a pretty big number when you think about it. And because the omega-3s do so much, that's the reason why they can cause a large constellation of symptoms. So they can affect our skin and hair. So someone that's omega-3 deficient might have rough, scaly skin, like a constant dermatitis, a dry scalp, increased acne, hair thinning, or even hair loss due to omega-3 deficiency. You know, we know how important omega-3s are to our eye health. Someone that's omega-3 deficient might have dry, itchy, or even watery eyes. And something interesting that I found out, people might have a significant increase in earwax buildup. Now, why, I have no idea. But that can be a sign. Cognitive and sleep issues, because we know how important omega-3s are to our brain health, right? We know they can affect our cognitive function and our mood. So people that are deficient might have difficulty focusing, have unwarranted anxiety, depression, mood swings, poor sleep quality. Because we know that one of the things that we talk about if you're having trouble sleeping is to take an omega-3, because omega-3s can help block those cytokines that can prevent us from sleep. Also, you know, in my field, joint issues, nail issues. People that are omega-3 deficient might have soft, peeling nails. They might have persistent joint pain and stiffness. And lastly, immunity. Omega-3s, we know how important they are for our immune health. People that have low omega-3s or are deficient in omega-3s might get sick frequently, might have slow healing or non-healing wounds. And we know that omega-3s, Sean, are nature's best anti-inflammatories. So people with omega-3 deficiencies will have increased inflammation. And that's really, Sean, why, you know, I feel that omega-3s are so important. The main reason is because they are nature's best anti-inflammatory. And we know that chronic inflammation is the culprit of almost every pathological issue that occurs in our bodies. So by decreasing that chronic inflammation, we are surely increasing our overall health. So very important to fortify with omega-3s, because honestly, Sean, we don't get enough omega-3s in our diet, and that's why it's so important to supplement with omega-3s.
3: Well, the person that says, well, I eat salmon all the time, I eat tuna, I eat all these other, some of these fish that are very rich in omega-3s, but truth be told, you'd have to have a diet almost exclusively of that, right? I mean, it's like the Eskimo diet.
4: Well, correct, and that's the whole thing. You know, if you eat a piece of salmon, like a serving size of salmon, you get about, what is it, like 2.1 grams per serving. So 2,150 milligrams of omega-3s per serving. You know, honestly, you're supposed to get about 4 to 5 a day. So you'd have to have 2 to 3 servings of salmon every day. And it's great. Listen, I think it's so important for people that eat fish. And listen, we've talked about this. There are people, Sean, whose diets are essentially fatty fish, like the Eskimos. I went to, when I was in Amsterdam, one of the two most popular fish that they would eat are mackerel and herring. And both mackerel and herring are very, very high in omega-3s, and they're very small fish. Right? And I see them on the, you know, they're on the tables at restaurants, as like little, you know, like instead of bread, they have, herring and sardines, you know, and mackerel. You know, that's what they eat for appetizers. What do we do in the West? We eat bread. So mackerel actually contains 4.5 grams of, omega-3s per serving. You know, so it is possible to do that. A lot of people are vegetarians or vegans, and they need seeds to do it, and that's the flax seed, the chia seeds, walnuts, soybeans, things to that effect. But they are ALA, and our body has to convert that ALA into omega-3s, and it's not nearly as efficient as having the fish. The bottom line, Sean, is we don't eat enough seeds and nuts, and we don't eat enough fish. And the other issue, Sean, is the fish that we do eat. You know, how much fish should we be eating? Because the fish, depending on when it's caught, remember, those fish don't only have omega-3s, they also have toxins and other things that aren't necessarily good for us. You know, we know that as a pregnant woman, you shouldn't be eating those fish because of the potential toxins that are in the fish. So not saying not to eat fish by any means, but I'm saying just be aware. You know, I've heard of people and seen people that eat a ton of sushi, and they end up having mercury poisoning. So it can be, anything that we do that we think is good could also have negative results.
5: And tell, share with our listeners why that is not a concern with Rescue Natural supplements, in our omega-3, 1250, 1250 plus, 2500 TGO3, all the different varieties of omega-3. We talk about it's powerful, it's potent, but it's also pure as well, right?
4: 100%. And that's the key, because, you know, there are many omega-3s out there in the drugstore, the supermarket, with nice pretty labels, and they're right at eye level, but they don't tell you the bad stuff because they're not third-party tested. Any supplement that you take, Sean, should be third-party tested. And I don't think Rescue gives himself enough credit, because they always mention about third-party testing with their omega-3s, but actually every single one of their supplements is third-party tested, right? The omega-3s, though, they're third-party tested by a toxicology lab called Eurofins, and it's one of the top toxicology labs in the world. At any point in time when you're taking one of their omega-3s, you can request an actual report. And I've done it before. It's like a 15 or 16-page report, and it lists every single possible toxin, and it gives you parts per million that are in that batch. So you can have an actual list of everything. You know, it's one of the best things you ever said to me was, and you might as well tell it, is, you know, say China makes it and the plane just touches down in Norway, and they say it's a product of Norway. But the omega-3s from Rescue are actually produced in Norway. And that's really what you need to look for.
5: Yeah, we know, again, deep cold water fish from the seas right off Norway there. Again, we know that they're screened, as you put it. They're tested for any kind of impurities whatsoever.

0: time, you know, to plot out the proper meals. And so, even healthy eaters, I would imagine, might need some supplementation, right?
1: Oh, there's no doubt about it. Supplementing is what it says it is. You're supplementing your diet. Yes, we all should be trying to eat the best diet that we can. The problem is a lot of us are on the run. I know myself at work, we end up saying, oh, let's get Chick-fil-A for lunch, or let's get Jersey Mike's. I don't know if they have them down by
0: mm-hmm. Sure do.
1: It's a really good hoagie place, and I'm a, you know, being a Philly guy, I love hoagies. But what I started doing is I just started packing from home, and I prep my meal for the week, or I say me, my wife actually does it, and don't tell anybody. but, she'll cook chicken breast for the whole week, and then I make a salad, and just doing that, Sean, and cutting out fast food, I lost like 7 pounds just by doing that. Just by doing that, because you don't realize the amount of trash that you put into your body when you're eating fast food. Now, there are better fast food places than others. I mentioned Chick-fil-A, so when I get Chick-fil-A for my staff, I have a big salad with the chicken breast on it. But anytime you go out to dinner, you are not eating as healthy as you could at home, because what do they do in restaurants? They put a ton of salt in things. They cook with a lot of butter, because what do they want? They want you to love the food and come back, right? So my suggestion to people is, try not to go out to dinner more than once or twice a week if you can help it, and cook at home and get your own ingredients. There's something to be said about the farm to table. It's fresh. And you're also helping the local farmers around you. So just try to incorporate that into your daily routine, because it's just as important as sleep. It's just as important as exercise. It's just as important as managing our stress. Right. And we tend to focus less on what we put in our bodies. And I think that, also getting used to supplementing can definitely help. It can help with the misses, because we always swing and miss with certain things. And supplementing properly can really complete a good diet that you're trying to do for yourself.
0: Yeah, something my wife and I both do is if we're going out, if we don't know the restaurant or haven't been there in a while, we take a look at the menu online before we go and look, see if there's some healthy options. That way you're not pouring over the menu in the restaurant, folks are bothering you every 5 minutes. You're ready to order. So there are healthy options that you can find, and you can always ask your server as well what they recommend.
1: Also, Sean, I tend to go by and tell people to go by the 80-20 rule. You can't be 100% perfect.
0: Right.
1: Life isn't fun if you do that. So, for example, I went out to a wonderful steakhouse by us last night. I had a porterhouse.
0: Right.
1: It was delicious. And this place cooks their steaks in butter. It's spectacular. I had a key lime pie for dessert. It was wonderful. Now, I don't do that every night.
0: Right.
1: It was Saturday night. We were out with friends. And you're allowed to indulge every once in a while. It makes life interesting and fun. But don't do 80% bad. Do it the other way.
0: Right.
1: You can have some ice cream, just don't have it every night. Don't have the entire pint of whatever ice cream you're eating. Have a scoop or two. It's okay. But the 80-20 rule, I think, goes a long way.
0: I think that's great sage advice there from Dr. Libby. Let's talk a little bit about magnesium. And by the way, if you want to join us here this morning with a testimonial, a question for Dr. Libby, or a comment about what supplements you're using, or if you have something to share with the other listeners, 410-922-6680 is the local number, 1-800-922-6680 from outside of our Baltimore metro. Magnesium is involved in more than 300 different enzymatic reactions in the body, and people are very commonly deficient in it, Doc. So what kinds of symptoms can you develop from not having enough, and what are the health benefits of supplementing with Rescue Magnesium Complete?
1: So first of all, there are a lot of

0: magnesium products out there. I do believe that the Rescue Magnesium Complete is one of, if not the best product out there. It contains three magnesium salts. It contains magnesium oxide, magnesium citrate, magnesium glycinate. The magnesium oxide is very gentle in our stomach. The magnesium citrate is readily digested and absorbed. And the magnesium glycinate is, again, gentle in the bowels and also easily absorbed. Magnesium, as you said, is an extremely important mineral that we need. It is involved in over 300 enzymatic reactions in our bodies. And remember, just quick high school chemistry review, most people have heard the term catalyst, and a catalyst is the job of a catalyst is to speed up a reaction. So a reaction that normally would take 3 days might take 3 seconds, right? And enzymes are organic catalysts. So they're catalysts in our body, essentially. So enzymatic reactions are catalysts. So say there's a reaction that makes an amino acid. That reaction, without that enzyme, might take 3 years. With that enzyme, it could take 3 minutes or 3 seconds. That's how important enzymes are in our bodies. And magnesium, like you said, is involved in over 300 of those reactions, which makes it extremely important. Magnesium deficiency is a real thing, and you can have multiple constitutional symptoms. Like when I say constitutional, I mean very vague symptoms, unexplained fatigue, muscle cramping, twitching, spasms, numbness of our hands and feet. So there's a lot of neurological issues with magnesium deficiency. You can also have muscle weakness and extremely low energy. There are a lot of GI symptoms that can occur with magnesium deficiency. Loss of appetite, nausea, vomiting. We can also note electrolyte imbalances. You might have low calcium, low potassium due to magnesium deficiency. It can also affect our hearts. It can cause arrhythmias. Severe magnesium deficiency can even cause seizures. So it's important to understand those symptoms, and you know, it is important to supplement because a lot of times we really don't get enough magnesium in our diet. So supplementing with the Rescue Magnesium Complete can really help when it comes to, supplementing with magnesium. And it's not, the Rescue Magnesium Complete isn't the only way we can get magnesium from Rescue. We'll be talking about SmartCal Plus a little later. The men's 360, the women's 360, all are good sources of magnesium. So don't forget that you can get it from other sources, from Rescue.
1: Absolutely. And, you know, and as we age, the question I know a lot of people ask, do our bodies become less efficient at processing and absorbing nutrients? I mean, does supplementation become more needed as we age?
0: So it absolutely does, because our bodies really become less efficient at producing things like enzymes, hormones, right? So it is more important. It's always important to supplement. But as we age, it's definitely important to supplement because our bodies become less efficient machines. It's just like the 20-year-old Honda. It works, but it's surely not going to run as efficient as a new Honda. So you have to treat that car a little more, treat it with a little more kid's gloves, right? Things do matter with age. But I just wanted to quick mention, we mentioned about things that are high in omega-3s, but the richest dietary sources of magnesium are seeds, nuts, dark leafy greens, whole grains, and legumes. That's the main way we can get magnesium. I don't know about you, but I don't eat too many legumes.
1: No, no, I don't either. I do eat some
0: and
1: nuts.
0: I'm not going to lie to you. I don't really, I'm not a seed or nut guy.
1: I do like nuts. I eat occasional a handful of, for me, pistachios, I think, are very healthy. Walnuts. And the Brazil nuts have a lot of selenium in them as well. So,
0: yes.
1: But I stay away.
0: I like almonds. Yeah. You're right. I do some almonds.
1: But I do stay away from the peanuts because I think the peanuts are inflammatory.
0: They are. Yeah. They are. But they're good.
1: Oh, boy, are they good.
0: Especially the salted or the beer nuts.
1: Yeah, exactly. I mean, that's a, it got you right there. The salt and some of the other stuff is just too much. All right, we're coming back with some calls and we'll talk more about SmartCal Plus, Vital D3, and Ultimate V Complex in just a moment. 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
2: Your Weather Authority forecast. Temperatures rise to the upper 70s and low 80s under cloudy skies. There is the chance of a few showers and storms, but the day won't be a washout. We'll dry out tonight as temperatures fall to the upper 60s. We heat up tomorrow. Highs reach the upper 80s. We'll be in the low 90s on Tuesday. Then as July begins, get ready for dangerously high heat.
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0: We're back. You're on Rescue Healthline. I'm John Casey with Dr. Eric Lebby. We're talking about vitamin and mineral deficiencies here today. And we've got a caller, listener from South Carolina. Steve, good morning. You're on with Dr. Lebby.
1: Oh, good morning. Thanks for taking my call. A couple years ago, I was at a golf clinic, and the golf coach down there is a really good guy. And we were talking, and he was saying the magnesium calms you down. He said he takes before he goes to bed, but he said magnesium is good to take because it actually calms it. You know, it's a calming force. So I've been taking it ever since, and I take it before I go to bed.
0: Yeah, we've heard that that it helps with sleep. It also helps to evacuate bowels. It helps in a number of areas. Doctor, your thoughts?
2: No, yeah, absolutely. So what magnesium does is it actually relaxes our muscles. So you're actually, or your golf coach was correct in saying that it can help with sleep. It's actually something I suggest for people that are having issues with sleep, along with the Rescue PM and also the omega-3s.
0: Steve, are you taking the magnesium complete?
1: I do. Yes, right. I take it every day.
0: Okay, so that
2: it's a great product. It really is, and it really does help. It can help. So a lot of people have muscle cramps going to bed, where they, you know, that the term you probably heard is restless leg syndrome, and magnesium is actually one of the good treatments for that. And many people will mention that it helps with sleep, and it does help relax people. I have some people that get like stage fright speaking, you know, public speaking, and they take magnesium and says they feel better. So it does help with that relaxing feeling that you mentioned. And I'm glad you're taking the Rescue Magnesium Complete.
0: Well, Steve, thanks so much. Appreciate the testimonial and the call. And thanks most of all for listening. Appreciate that, Steve in South Carolina.
1: Okay, great show. Thank you very much.
0: You have a great week and a healthy one as well. So, again, you can join us here 410-922-6680, 1-800-WCBM-680 with your question, comment, or testimonial in order to get the coupon code for the Ultimate B Complex. Or if you just have a question and you'd like to email it, or text it in, you can do that. am680@wcbm.com is the email address, and you can text using the free WCBM mobile app. And if you don't have that, just go to your app store, download it. It is absolutely free. With osteoporosis currently affecting more than 10 million Americans, having healthy levels of calcium and vitamin D in your body is very important these days. So, Doc, how much of these nutrients are required daily, and how can Rescue SmartCal Plus, 1250 Plus, and Rescue Vital D3 help maintain healthy levels?
2: So, osteoporosis is extremely, it can be extremely devastating for people. And osteoporosis used to be a lot like heart disease. When I say heart disease and osteoporosis, I mean heart disease used to be thought of as a disease of men, and women really didn't have to worry about it. We know now that that's completely untrue, and it's the number one killer in both men and women. Well, it used to be thought that osteoporosis was simply just really a disease of women and men didn't have to worry about it. Guess what? Wrong. Men have to worry about osteoporosis too. And it really starts, Sean, you know, in our 20s. You know, our first couple years of life up to like 10 or 12, we get a free pass, and we're not going to, whatever we do, we're not going to really necessarily fall behind in the long run. But starting around age 20, you know, men and women should be increasing their stores of calcium and vitamin D, and also magnesium. Very, very important, because they're all very important in our bone health. I always tell people it was a great set of pictures in our Netter Anatomy book when we were in medical school. It really described osteoporosis in a great way. So just imagine a bucket, a big bucket. And you have all these workers, these workmen shoveling sand into that bucket, and that sand is the calcium and the vitamin D and the magnesium and other minerals. And so some people are very good at supplementing with those things. Because remember, Sean, too, today, we don't tend to drink. When you and I were younger, my brother and I would go through 4, 6, 8 big bottles of milk a week.
0: Mm-hmm.
2: We used to drink a ton of milk. Now there's almond milk and cashew milk and 10,000 different nut milks out there. I still don't know why they call it milk. But it doesn't have the nutrients that cow milk has, right? So we're not taking in enough calcium. But when we're younger, filling those buckets is extremely important, because when you're 60, right, you look at that bucket. How full is that bucket? Is it full? Is it half full? Is it a quarter full? Because what happens when we're 60? There's a little, you might get one or two holes in the bottom of the bucket. And now all of a sudden that sand is leaving. It's like the hourglass. And now you feverishly have to keep filling that bucket with calcium, vitamin D, and magnesium and the minerals. Now all of a sudden 2, 3, 4, 6 holes happen. That sand's leaving much quicker. If you start with a full bucket, it's a lot easier to lose that sand. But if your bucket is like a quarter full and all of a sudden you have these holes, guess what happens? You don't have enough. So that's why it's so important to supplement when it comes to calcium and vitamin D. Honestly, Sean, I personally feel the best product out there is the SmartCal Plus, because it contains the calcium, it contains magnesium, it contains the vitamin K2 and the vitamin D as D3. What's so important about vitamin K2? Vitamin K2 is the traffic cop. It makes sure that calcium is getting to our bone and not going to our arteries. A lot of cardiologists today are telling people, no, don't take calcium, because you might have heard something called the calcium score, where it looks at the amount of calcium in our vessels around our hearts, and you get a score. So a lot of people now are shying away from taking calcium. As an orthopedic surgeon, kind of disagree with that statement. I want my patients to be taking calcium, but it's important to take it with vitamin K2, because that ensures that it's getting to your bone and not going not getting inside your vessels. So again, such an important product to take. It really supports our bone and heart health. Both men and women should be taking it, Sean. It really helps, like I said, direct that calcium to our bones. It contains enough calcium, enough vitamin D3, and enough magnesium for us, but it has that vitamin K2, which is so very important in getting the minerals to the right places.
0: Yeah, I know we've had conversations with Dr. Shapiro about the folks at Rescue, including the K2 in the Vital D3 as well, because of that very thing that you just mentioned about being the traffic cop. So we'll hopefully get people updated on that shortly. August has texted in. He wants to know if you've ever heard that kimchi, he says, can help remove microplastics from the body. Has Dr. Lebby heard about this research? I have not heard of it. I don't know if you have or not.
2: Are they talking about the kimchi, like the fermented?
0: Yes, yes.
2: Yeah, so remember we talk about we can talk about the core immune defense, right?
0: Mm-hmm.
2: Because that has the Mitake gold, which is basically a fermented mushroom, and the epicore, but also contains vitamin A, vitamin C, vitamin D, calcium, zinc, selenium, and copper. But those fermented vegetables, the bok choy or the other vegetables that they ferment, actually do have medicinal qualities, and they can help remove toxins. As far as the plastics, I would have to look that up, but I do know the benefits of kimchi, and it's removing toxins, and it is actually good for our immune system also.
0: Very good. August, thanks for your text. We appreciate that. You can give us a call, 410-922-6680, 1-800-WCBM-680. We're talking about common vitamin and mineral deficiencies here today. Again, we mentioned the SmartCal Plus and then the 1250 Plus and the Vital D3 as helping you maintain healthy, again, levels of calcium in your bloodstream and, of course, much others. You know, some studies indicate that up to 90% of vegetarians and vegans may be deficient in vitamin B12 because it's available predominantly through meat sources. So why does B12? I mean, let's see, what does it do for our body first, and what happens when we don't get enough of it, Doctor?
2: Yeah, well, it's extremely important for our bodies. You know, one of the most important things in our body are red blood cells, right? Because that's how we get the oxygen to our tissues, right? And vitamin B12 is vital in producing our red blood cells. Also very important in synthesizing DNA. And it also really supports our central nervous system function because it helps maintain healthy neurons or nerve cells. It converts food into energy. It actually also, Sean, regulates a lot of our neurotransmitters like serotonin. So it can, you know, people that are B12 deficient tend to be more likely to be depressed and have other mental issues that are preventable. And that's the key. A lot of these things, you know, we hear about depression and, you know, there are chemical imbalances that occur and there are people that have depression for different reasons. But there could be a simple fix for depression as supplementing B12. You know, and unfortunately, you know, a lot of these people that are B12 deficient and are depressed end up getting placed on, you know, one of the SSRIs or other antidepressants, and it's not really helping the root problem, which is actually just vitamin B12 deficiency.
0: Julian Owings Mills has emailed. She from Owings Mills says she had read that taking biotin, which is one of the B vitamins, I heard that taking biotin can mess with your blood work. Is there any truth to that?
2: Taking it can mess with what?
0: Can mess up your blood work?
2: I don't think biotin is vitamin B7, and it is in the Ultimate B Complex. I have not heard that it can affect, that it can do that. I mean, it could, I guess. I'm not going to say no. I would have to look into it. But the biotin really supports our skin, nerves, very important in our digestive tract and also in metabolism.
0: Well, let's review then. Yeah. You know, again, I had not heard that either, but that's something that she wanted to know. Maybe just, you know, when you have or meet with your physician, make sure you tell them that you're taking, you know, Ultimate B Complex or any one of these supplements. Always good for your physician to know what natural supplementation you are taking along with any of the pharmaceuticals. You should let them know what nutraceuticals that you are taking as well. And let's run down what's in the Ultimate B Complex. What are these B vitamins and, by name and number and what, how do they help in our bodies?
2: So before, I will absolutely do that, but you brought up some good points. You know, tell your doctor. The problem with that sometimes is, as physicians, we are really not educated well in supplements, right? When we're in medical school, I could go down a deep wormhole about this, but I won't. We are, for specific reasons, we're taught about pharmaceuticals. And, you know, we get some information about vitamins and biochemistry, because again, they're involved in a lot of reactions. But we don't have a course, at least when I was in medical school, we don't have a course on supplements. So you might bring up supplements and your doctor will poo-poo it, right? And that's okay, but just, you know, you need to do the research and trust that the research that you're getting is solid, and you might end up educating your physician. I think maybe the younger physicians are a little different. I know my generation, we really weren't taught about that. And mm-hmm. I get a lot of physicians, like I talk to my patients in depth about this stuff. I had a cardiologist that got snarky with me because I put a patient on the LDLX with red uterine, you know, LDLX Q10 and the omega-3 because this person was having trouble with their cholesterol and it dropped significantly. He sent a note that said, Dr. Levy will now be taking care of his cholesterol, you know, as a little jab at him.
0: Right.
2: But, you know, but that's the whole thing. Like, you know, a lot of people don't understand and a lot of people don't realize that you don't necessarily need the pharmaceutical all the time. You might be able to fix it with a supplement, or you might take the supplement from Rescue or the supplement that you're taking, and you might not be able to completely stop your blood pressure medication, but you might need a lower dose, or you might go from 3 blood pressure medications to 2 or 1 medication.
0: Right.
2: And that's a huge bonus to you.
0: Well, my physician, I was lucky because I've had 2 physicians in the last 25 years, and one retired, and of course my current physician. But they embraced nutraceuticals, and they always would tell me, "Look, there's a place for pharmaceutical, because sometimes that's the only option that we have. But if you can supplement with nutraceuticals, because you know you look at all these television ads and with all the side effects and the fine print." With these pharmaceuticals, they have all these happy whistling people in the commercials, and then at the very bottom of the TV ad, it's like, and one of the effects here could cause death. No thanks, I'm out. Okay, I'm going to try to do it the natural way first, and if God forbid, if I need something more serious, then I'll look at it at that point. But anyway, both my physicians are on board, and I just think sometimes you need to find the proper physician as well. I mean, if your physician isn't willing to consider nutraceuticals, then maybe you need to change positions. I don't know.
2: So a quick story from me personally. I just recently had the whole body checked, and I take the LDLX Q10, and my LDL cholesterol was 72 or 74. And this one doctor was like insistent that I need to get it below 70.
0: Oh, okay.
2: Like it's 74. So he said, you need to get on Crestor, which is a statin.
0: Right.
2: A low dose. So me being, I got to practice what I preach. I'm going to listen to my doctor. So I stopped the LDLX Q10 and I went on the Crestor, 5 milligrams. And my cholesterol, went down to 53. Okay. But I tell you, Sean, I felt like dog do.
0: Yeah.
2: I was miserable from head to toe. I was getting these cramps and I just felt like I was carrying a staple on top of my shoulders. And I literally said, you know what? I'm done. I stopped it. And I went back on my LDLX Q10. I feel great.
0: Yeah.
2: And now, in my cholesterol, might it be 53? No, probably not. But, you know, I'm sorry. I don't think 72 or 74 is much different than 70.
0: No, it's really
2: so,
0: not.
2: So I switched to myself, and I'm going to tell my doctor. I'm going to say, listen, I switched back.
0: Well, you're having side effects. I mean, I had the same thing with simvastatin. I had the worst muscle aches on the simvastatin. And you're right. It just, even getting up in the morning, it just, my joints were achy. I just, you know, I got off of it and went with the LDLX Q10, the red yeast rice, along with my 2500 TG and my no flush niacin. And my numbers are great and I feel great. And I had no side effects from it whatsoever. Let's squeeze another call in here quick. Tony's in Towson. Good morning, Tony.
3: Hi, good morning, everyone. I wanted to call about, I guess it was an email that was sent to you or a fax about...
0: biotin?
3: Yes, yeah. Messing up your blood work. I don't know what specifically they were talking about, but I can't take biotin before I have blood work because it affects my thyroid.
0: Oh, okay, maybe that's part of it. Now I just got another
2: Tony,
0: text.
2: You know what, Tony? That springs a medical school memory. Yes, I think you are right about that. It has to do with your thyroid. So
3: yeah, and I have to stop taking it like 2 weeks before I have a blood draw.
2: Mm-hmm.
0: Maybe that's what she was referring to.
2: That might be what she's referring to.
0: Yeah. Because another August.
2: Yeah, I'm a constant learner. I'm a constant learner, Sean.
3: Well,
0: yeah.
3: So am I.
0: Yeah, well, we all are. I mean, okay, the day you stop learning is probably the day you pass away. So.
3: And I have to tell you, I was prescribed just a couple of days ago Lexapro because I have just acute anxiety.
2: Sure.
3: I wake up with anxiety. That I did take it and had a really bad reaction, but it has over 100 side effects.
0: Yeah.
2: Oh yeah. Yeah.
3: Not just three or four. Oh my God.
2: Are you taking the magnesium complete?
3: Oh yeah.
2: Okay. Good. Good.
3: I take magnesium, and I'll tell you what. I don't take any of your products, and I'm sorry to say this. It has magnesium stearate in it. Because that's a questionable product. Or
2: magnesium.
3: Not product, but...
2: So the magnesium does not have magnesium stearate.
3: No, I said some of your products that do. I don't take because of that.
2: But also because of your anxiety, I would also consider getting on the one of the omega-3s if you're not on them.
3: Oh, yeah, I am. I'm
0: or maybe even...
3: And
2: about
3: 1250.
2: How about stress? Are you taking
0: stress blocker?
3: Oh, what is that?
0: Stress blocker. Try stress blocker. We're out of time here, Tony, but try it. It's got ashwagandha in it, and that's very calming for a lot of people. Thanks so much for the call.
3: Okay, stress blocker. Yeah, okay, great.
0: Have
3: Thanks
0: a great day, and have a healthy week. Doc, always a pleasure. Nice to hear from you again, and we'll talk soon, I'm sure.
2: Hey, thanks so much, and blessed 250th to everybody.
0: Yeah, happy birthday, America. Next time we talk, it'll be after the birthday. So thanks so much. Have a great week. And don't forget those coupon codes. Buy one, get one free of the featured products at My Picnic, or save 40% off other single bottles with Deal 40. 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

0: Breaking news this hour from townhall.com. I'm Michael Harrington. The U.S. military launched a second round of airstrikes early this morning targeting Iran. This after Tehran hit both Bahrain and Kuwait with missiles. The Revolutionary Guard is making no bones about it that they did carry out the attacks and threatens a complete halt now in talks with the U.S. Meanwhile, the Navy says that it would expand a route near Oman in the Strait of Hormuz to allow both inbound and outbound traffic. OpenAI is restricting the release of its new AI model at the request of President Trump's administration. More from correspondent Bernie Bennett.
1: This move is part of a government effort to vet AI products for cybersecurity risks. OpenAI's rival, Anthropic, announced that the administration has approved a limited release of its cybersecurity model. Both companies will only provide access to a small group of trusted partners. OpenAI's new model, GPT 5.6 Sol, will be available to about 20 customers approved by the administration. The government's actions have sparked criticism, with some experts warning that unpredictable intervention could hinder U.S. companies. Bernie Bennett reporting.
0: Spencer Pratt is turning his attention to Los Angeles City Hall after narrowly missing the mayoral runoff when late-arriving mail ballots pushed City Councilwoman Nayatha Raman ahead of him. Correspondent Ken Lorman fills us in.
2: Spencer Pratt is now focusing on allegations of voter fraud involving homeless residents on Skid Row. Claims currently under federal investigation, though no charges have been filed. Pratt says he plans to be more aggressive in his criticism of city leadership and claims he has information he believes could expose corruption. Ken Lorman reporting.
0: A heat wave is swamping Central and Eastern Europe with record temperatures in Switzerland, the Czech Republic, and Denmark. In fact, Denmark saw its hottest day since 1874. The mercury struck 99 degrees. More on these stories at townhall.com.
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0: Three firefighters have died and two others been injured while battling fires on the Colorado-Utah border. Officials say they were responding to the Knowles and Gore fires yesterday. Wildfire activity has intensified across the western U.S. due to hot, dry, and windy weather. The largest blaze, the Cottonwood Fire, has grown to over 144 square miles in southwest Utah. The Utah governor has declared an emergency state earlier this week, last week, I should say. Colorado's governor did the same yesterday. Anne Blythe, an Oscar nominee at 17, is Joan Crawford's wayward daughter in the movie Mildred Pierce, has passed away at the age of 98. She later sang opposite Mario Lanza and Howard Keel in MGM musicals in the 1950s. Blythe was one of the last surviving performers from the old Hollywood studio system. The versatile star appeared in youth movies as well as dramas such as Another Part of the Forest. News and analysis at townhall.com. It's the 80th anniversary of the Vespa.
4: The sound of more than 10,000 Vespas making their way around Rome's Colosseum and past the Roman Forum. On Saturday, Vespa enthusiasts from around the world mark the 80th anniversary of the much-loved motorized scooter, Claudio Rossi says. For us Italians, it is precisely something that is in our blood, something innate. Vespa means wasp in Italian. It was invented by aircraft manufacturer Piaggio after the company's factory in Pontedera was destroyed in World War II. Since 1946, the company has sold about 20 million Vespas worldwide. I'm Donna Warder.
0: Today is Sunday, June the 28th, and some notable people are celebrating a birthday today, including the grand old man of comedy, Mel Brooks. He is 100 years old. 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
5: Your Weather Authority forecast. Temperatures rise to the upper 70s and low 80s under cloudy skies. There is the chance of a few showers and storms, but the day won't be a washout. We'll dry out tonight as temperatures fall to the upper 60s. We heat up tomorrow. Highs reach the upper 80s. We'll be in the low 90s on Tuesday. Then as July begins, get ready for dangerously high heat and humidity. Highs will reach the upper 90s and the low 100s, with the heat lasting into the 4th of July weekend. From the Weather Authority Storm Center, I'm meteorologist Jasmine Lomax for Talk Radio 680 WCBM.
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7: 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I brought Sam Huff from my office, a financial advisor. Good morning, Sam Huff.
8: Good morning. Great to be here, Brian.
7: Yeah, it's been great having you at Akers Financial for almost four years now, right?
8: Yes, sir. That's correct. It's been a great ride so far.
7: I believe that we should have a show, and that show is to celebrate your child that was born a year ago.
8: Consider this almost a early birthday party for him.
7: Absolutely. And what we want to do is talk about the amazing gift of a new investment account that's out there. Everybody wants to hear it. I think it's called Trump accounts.
8: That's right, sir. A Trump account.
7: Now, in our office, I believe what's happening really well is that you got the opportunity to be the first person at Akers to set up a Trump account. And we're going to walk through that as part of our first quarter here. Sam Huff is a financial advisor, works with our clients. And what we try to do is make sure every one of us is working on different areas. Now, for Sam, he's been our Trump account guy. He's the one that's actually filed it with your tax return. Is that right?
8: That's correct. So with your 2025 taxes, if you had a child born in 2025, you can file Form 4547, and that starts the process.
7: Yeah, 4547 form. Guess where that came from, right?
8: That's right.
7: President of 45 and President 47 is Trump, and that's where he got that form from to set this up. All right, so what's happened so far for you? You had to set up the account. How did you do that?
8: Right, so as I said, with your 2025 taxes, you file a form, 4547. Mm-hmm. Along with that, I got an email from TrumpAccount.gov around mid-June.
7: Is it Trump Accounts with an S, .gov, I believe, right?
8: Thank you for that correction.
7: Yeah, so Trump Accounts with an S, .gov. If you go there, they have a full website planned out for you to really see and read and see videos. And that's what you went through, right?
8: Exactly right. Exactly right. So when you go to that, the link that they provide for you, you fill out the information that you filled out in your tax return. So you confirm your information and you confirm the child's information as well. And then you get a bright, happy celebration screen that says your child will get a gift of $1,000 courtesy of the U.S. government.
7: And that starts July 4th, 2026 is when Trump accounts should be funded somewhere around that time. Is that correct?
8: We'll see. We'll see. The website says as early as July 4th. They don't say the later date. We'll see what that is.
7: The actual date, right?
8: Yeah, exactly.
7: All right. So some general thing. Trump accounts are the idea is a child's born, January of 25 through December of 28. And then they will be eligible for this $1,000.
8: That's correct. Every child will be eligible to open a Trump account, but only children born January 1st of 25 through December 31st of 28 will get the free $1,000 deposit.
7: Now, every child, there's an age limit, 10 years old, I believe.
8: I believe you can open the account until they're age 18.
7: Okay.
8: Yeah.
7: Excellent. And so what happens is this. Some people think, oh, this is a child account. It'd be great for college. And what we want to tell people is this show today is called Trump Accounts. It's a retirement account, not a college account. So this is really about opening up an account for your child that's going to grow for their retirement 59 and a half years from now.
8: That's right. I would consider it as, if you're considering it as an education vehicle, I would say you're educating your child how to invest. What is investing? What is compound interest? Sure. but it's not going to be used for their education itself.
7: At all. I believe that it's when they're 18 years old, it becomes like a retirement account.
8: Yeah. The website says that a Trump account is a sort or a kind of individual retirement account.
7: Yeah, I wonder how they'll label it once they turn 18. We'll find out.
8: I'm right? wondering that. We'll see in 18 years.
7: Well, the thing about this is that it's sort of being created on its own. Mm-hmm. Right now, there's one custodian. A custodian is someone that would hold the money. Who is that?
8: Currently, all the Trump accounts are through Robinhood.
7: So Robinhood would be the custodian that you have a direct account with that. Acres Financial Group does not represent Robinhood or have money through Robinhood. So this would be something where you have a direct account with them. The $1,000 will go in sometime after July 4th, and that would be the beginning of the account and the beginning of the growing of that account.
8: Absolutely. Absolutely.
7: Now, the good thing is that this money grows tax deferred. Mm-hmm. That means that it's going to be taxable at some point in time. And it's going to be taxable when they withdraw at retirement age, and they really have no ability to withdraw the money until what age?
8: That would be... Unless there's some other circumstance, that'd be age 59 and a half. So they got a long wait coming up.
7: Yeah, without the penalty, right. But I think there's no way to withdraw till 18. And,
8: yes.
7: And then after 18, you can pay the income tax on the 1,000 plus growth and another 10% penalty and get it out if you had to, I think, right?
8: That's correct. The same exceptions would be as if it was a normal individual retirement account, such
7: sure.
8: as if you're purchasing a home, you can pull out $10,000
7: out of the Trump account.
8: Out of the Trump account.
7: Wow.
8: And the other one would be, I believe, for direct tuition payments, you can pull funds out.
7: Up to a certain limit, I hope.
8: Yes.
7: We'll have to find out, right?
8: We'll have to find out.
7: All right. So as we talk about the Trump account, I kind of understand that it's a brand new child, well, a fresh one. One that just occurred.
8: That's right. That's
7: and so
8: right.
7: Sam is a new father, and it is wonderful to be able to have an account where there's technically free money, right?
8: I'll never say no to it, Brian.
7: Yeah, so we encourage Sam to investigate this, to get started in it. We also encourage Sam not to contribute to it at the beginning because we don't know all the facts, right?
8: That's right. If I'm putting my money somewhere, I would much prefer to know where my money's going.
7: All right, so the reason I'm heading this direction in our conversation is the reality is, do you know what index is being purchased inside the Robinhood account?
8: All I know and all they've told anybody is that it will be invested in one ETF
7: right.
8: that covers a broad U.S. company stocks.
7: Right, and so we don't know exactly what ETF that is. And so when we invest money, as an advisor, I'd say, if you want to add extra, I wouldn't add something you don't know what you're buying.
8: I absolutely agree. Hopefully they'll tell us by July 4th when the accounts will supposedly be funded.
7: The word supposedly is funny. It's the concept is that they had a law starting in July 4th, 2025 to create these. The funding and all that is working. The reality of are they at a point where they can actually accept the money and get the money there? That's going to be the hardest part. It looks like the website's up and running. The forms hit for your tax return.
8: Yep.
7: You can also go to trumpaccounts.gov and do the form right now. It doesn't have to be with the tax return.
8: Yeah, it looks very simple. I was lucky enough to fill it out with my 2025 taxes since mm-hmm. we have great tax advice here at Acres Financial Group.
7: Yeah.
8: But if you didn't, you go to trumpaccounts.gov. They direct you to the IRS website, and it's a pretty simple process to file the form directly online there. And then presumably you'll get an email shortly after with instructions on how to open the account.
7: Yeah. So what happens is this, is that his child will be able to put money in, $1,000. And what's cool is that money can grow over time. And so if it's in a stock market and average like 8%, 10% a year, you can actually take advantage of the ability to compound the growth mm-hmm. over many, many years. And so that's a nice thing. Now, this is not a fund that's going to be for buying a car, paying for tuition, private school. It's really not to be used at all except for retirement accounts. It can be converted to a Roth. What that means is that you can actually move it to a Roth IRA once that child has earned income, like a normal conversion rule, and convert it to a Roth would then make it tax-free ultimately after you pay the tax on the conversion. So there's lots of options, but we're talking, let's call it 16, 18 years from now before we do that for anybody.
8: Yeah.
7: Right now we're just talking about Trump accounts and what they are. All right, tell me about the website. Did they educate you on investing? What kind of videos, things like that, they walk you through?
8: Yeah, the website's pretty cool. I would say, especially if you're raising your children and trying to emphasize financial literacy and everything like that. The website can be very useful. There's explanations on what is a stock, what is an ETF, what is compound interest, why do we invest, how long does it actually take. And one thing that I thought was really good, Brian, was what's the difference between putting in $1,000 now and putting $1,000 in and then, say, even $50 a month? Mm-hmm. Over time, those small contributions make a really big difference.
7: They do, and that's exactly a concept for any style of investing. The thing about the free money or the government contribution being $1,000 and opening an account for that, I really like that idea because you get the free money. The contributions, I'm very leery of adding contributions into a Trump account. I'd rather add it to any other investment. And then throughout the show today, we're going to talk about what other investment choices are out there. There's uniform transfer to minors. There's Roth IRAs for kids who have earned income at a young age. There's 529. I believe in investments is always about purpose. What are we trying to accomplish? What are we trying to do? Now, grandparents, people like that, might want to put more and more money into some account like this. There might be another account that might be more beneficial to give the family control before the next 18 years, if it's needed. So the idea here is this. Understand Trump accounts. Now, Sam, you and your wife set up this account. Yeah, you guys set up that account. Did you set up with one person, or can both of you be on the account? How did you set up the account?
8: Just one parent can be on the account with the child. So in this case, it's me.
7: Now, can it be anybody? Can the grandparent or an uncle and aunt set up an account for a child? How does that work?
8: Yeah, it's an important question. So there's a certain order that it goes in. For the child, the legal guardian can open the account, and assuming that's a parent, obviously a parent. But if the parent isn't the legal guardian, the parent has no authorization to do so. So it goes legal guardian, parent, and then grandparent.
7: So grandparent after that. Okay. You can't have multiple accounts just once.
8: Right.
7: So you can't try to have 10 accounts, get $10,000 deposits.
8: So unlike a 529 or unlike a IRA or anything like that, you can only have one Trump account. A Trump account is unique, individual, one per person.
7: So you need the child's name, social security number, and all that to be able to set it up.
8: Exactly right.
7: And that all goes through the website to begin?
8: That's right. Yeah.
7: And once again, let's review. That's Trump accounts with accounts with the S.gov. And then that leads you to the IRS form 4547.
8: Yes. 4547 if you haven't already filled it out with your tax return.
7: And that's if the child's born and you're given a birth date and a social security number. If the child's coming, then we'll have more information about that after this next break.
8: Exactly right.
7: All right. Well, I appreciate the information, Sam. I know you've been going, helping us guide through it and be the first one to sign up, and hopefully we'll see the money arrive and be there for your child for the future. And we'll see actually what investment to buy, right?
8: I'll keep you updated.
7: That'd be great. I appreciate it very much. Now, Acres Financial Group, we're local. 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
1: Welcome back to Winning in Retirement. I'm Brian Akers, president and founder of Akers Financial Group. Today's show is called Child Trump Accounts. We're going to talk about retirement account, not a college account. Now, here in the second quarter, I'm bringing another financial advisor in off the bench. You've been sitting on the bench ready and waiting as Sam Huff. He's our youngest guy with a child. He was born last year. Now we bring Paul Franco, who has a child due in August this year.
2: Coming due August, yeah.
1: Paul Franco is a financial advisor at Akers Financial Group and has been on the show many times. Welcome to the second quarter here, Paul.
2: Yeah, this is odd, not doing the first quarter with you, but this is nice.
1: Yeah, well, I had to bring reality of someone who's actually done it, actually gone to the website, signed their child up. And that's what we walk through.
2: Yeah, it's so interesting. We get so many calls and questions about these Trump accounts, and a lot of it's we're learning as we go, right?
1: And you have a child coming this year. Congratulations.
2: Thank you.
1: Yeah. But you can't have a Trump account yet.
2: Not yet. Nope. Got to have a Social Security number, Brian.
1: Yeah, for me or for them? Yeah, so the child would have to be born, have a name, have a birth date, have a Social Security number. Then you could go and file your fancy 4547 form.
2: Yeah, isn't that funny? 4547.
1: And you can get that through IRS.gov, or you can go to the Trump accounts with an S .gov and get all the information and find out about it. So today our goal is to really talk about Trump accounts, our opinion of it, how to work with it, how does it work? Should we care? Should we do something about it? I'm always into saying yes to free money.
2: Yeah, absolutely.
1: So no matter what we talk on the show, hey, do the paperwork, not really paperwork, all online, get it signed up, get your child signed up, and let's go.
2: Yeah, yeah, and you can even have, and depending on like the time frame of when your child's being born, for those who are expecting, like this is a big deal. You know that there comes a time that you're going to have to go up and sign up for it. We want you to. It's free money.
1: Yeah, so the free money is $1,000 from the federal government. They say it should arrive after July 4th of 2026. No date after that. Now, here in the second quarter, we're going to get into a little more detail, but we're going to talk about the very first thing that drives me a little crazy, and that is this. Do you get to pick the Trump account investments? Paul Franco, do you get to pick after your son or child is born, are you able to pick the investment?
2: Yeah, it's the language is a little bit odd with the way they kind of say it, but they use language like you have to buy low cost index funds, index strategies, ETFs. And, I sure hope we're going to be able to pick those choices, especially if we know we're going to be investing this money for a longer period of time. Yeah. I want to make sure we're getting good returns, good long-term returns.
1: In my understanding, they're going to have one. And then I believe they'll add later more choices. I also believe they're still building it out to make
2: it
1: work.
2: Right. So like you said before, they're using Robinhood as one of those kind of agents to

0: an account.
1: Yep.
0: But you can't get $1,000.
1: Right.
0: All right, so investment choice is a big deal. And one of the reasons that when we talk about Trump account, there's a free money. You got to sign up, get it set up for that child. The next thing is, should you add money when you don't know the investment? I say no. Yeah. What do you think, Paul?
1: I would agree with that. And I'd say wait till we know more. At this point, there is no tax break for contributions. Yeah. And so there's not a huge benefit in contributing. Now, one big benefit would be the accumulating, the compounding of that money on larger sums. But, there's a lot of unknown out there. So I'm with you that really just signing up, getting that free money, the free $1,000 seed, they're calling it, that's going to go in that account is, and investing that is the good first step.
0: Yeah. Now, the reality is, who can actually open it? We talked about that in the first quarter. Basically, it's the legal guardian, the parent, the sibling. And only after that, it could be a grandparent. So grandparents just can't rush out and get it. There only can be one per child. It really needs to be opened by the parent.
1: Yeah, you know what's ironic, Brian, is that I've been getting more of the questions from the grandparents. Not the parents, the grandparents.
0: Well, that's why we bring this up on their Winning in Retirement show. It's called the grandparents come to us and go, hey, I like my kids. I love my grandchildren.
1: Yep.
0: How can I help them with their future? How can I give them money? And this comes down to this whole concept of how can they do it? What's the best way to do a legacy? So Trump accounts, the concept came from the One Big Beautiful Bill last year. And that was when it started, July 4th of 25. And then now they're actually getting it funded and getting started sometime after July 4th of 26.
1: Yeah. The concept's really incredible. You know, in some ways, just like the idea of setting aside money early, as early as when they're first born, and having money grow and compound for 18 years or more, and having them get a jump start when they do turn 18. I like the concept of that, but here's the thing. As planners, we try to plan that already. We plan that ahead of time.
0: In many different ways.
1: Absolutely.
0: Yeah. So later in the show, we're going to cover all the different ways you can save for grandkids and money put aside for them for certain reasons. There are certain accounts that can do that. This account has one major thing, and that is liquidity. Is there liquidity?
1: Yeah.
0: And we're going to cover that also as we get to the third quarter. One of the things about investing is that I love investing when I know what I'm investing in. And so that's why you're allowed to contribute $5,000 per year, I believe, to the account.
1: Yep, that's correct.
0: But you can't put more than that. But I also don't want to invest money in something I don't know where it's being invested.
1: Yeah, absolutely. And the $5,000 per year, by the way, is all contributions into that account. Can be from employer, from personal, from grandma, from grandpa. It has to be $5,000 maximum.
0: How about the federal government $1,000? That counts?
1: That's a good question. I think it does.
0: Yep.
1: Yeah, the first $1,000 would count towards that $5,000 limit in that first year.
0: Now, in contributions, I've heard that in some states, there are wealthy people that have come alongside, like Michael Dell has put aside, like, was it $6 billion
1: right,
0: to give out to people that live in certain zip codes, certain economic situations where they'll put some money aside, right?
1: Yeah, yeah, and it's a really cool legacy and tool for that. But yeah, we have to count that towards our contributions. It's almost like contributing to a traditional IRA where if you're under 50 is 7,500, you can't go over that limit. It works kind of similarly to that with that $5,000 figure.
0: And do you remember about the Michael Dell story and like how much per kid? Is it 250 a kid?
1: I believe it's 250. Yeah. Unless that's changed, but, $250 per child based on the zip code that you're in and using income thresholds, which I believe is $150,000 for a married couple. If you're below that.
0: That's only in certain states, though, I think.
1: Yeah, absolutely.
0: And who else did this?
1: So Ray Dalio, Ray and his wife, also are kind of pledging some funds to help towards this.
0: State of Connecticut.
1: State of Connecticut, right. And then Brad Gerstner, another fellow that's been outward, big fan of the Trump accounts, has pledged it to Indiana residents and under certain circumstances. That's pretty cool though, you know, it's also, you know, free money that they're putting into your account. That money grows and compounds for you. It's a good deal.
0: Yeah, so the idea here is this, is that you can fund it, and the government's going to fund one time. There might be someone that has a philanthropist that wants to add to it. You have to see how to apply for that. And then there's the idea that your employer has the right to fund it if you choose.

0: I'm not sure about that as an employer. If I would,
1: yeah.
0: I'd like to know what's invested. I'm so hung up on where's show me my money. Where's it going?
1: Yeah, I've read there's a lot of employers that are out there that are considering matching contributions you make into those. But again, there's no tax break though, Brian. Yeah. You know, that's one of the fascinating parts, which I'm sure we'll get into a little bit later. But
0: yeah, well, you never know with no tax breaks. What's the reason? The reason usually when you invest with no tax break is you want to have access to the money. And the simple thing is you have access after 18 years old, right?
1: Yeah. Like you said before.
0: Nothing before that.
1: Right. You forfeit liquidity. Absolutely.
0: Yeah. So the Trump accounts, the child Trump accounts that we're talking about today, those Trump accounts, they are a retirement account, not a college account. So when we're talking about investments, putting in stock market is a good place. And it sounds like that's where they're headed. Into like an ETF, exchange traded fund. They have videos on TrumpAccounts.gov to try to teach you about these things. These are not through advisors. There's no advisor involvement. It's all you directly through these accounts. So that's why we have a little radio show to teach you about them.
1: Yeah. Yeah. Very, very important, especially this time of year now.
0: All right. So Paul is in a situation where they're having a child soon. They can learn about it, but he can't act on it until after the child is born. Then they can set up the account, and then a money will be funded at some point in time after that.
1: Yeah, they do just say it's going to be sometime after July 4th. Really not a specific date on when that first $1,000 gets put into the account for you.
0: Yeah, I'm not going to tease about the name Trump accounts or if his picture of him will be on this statement or not, but the idea is that people save money. They grow a tax deferred over time. There are penalties later, things like that, if you pull it out. I think the idea of funding and getting money set aside for people long term is a good idea of teaching America to save and to try to grow.
1: Yeah.
0: And that's all very big deal. So this quarter we're talking about, do you get to pick the investments with Trump accounts? And the answer is answer is no right now. We're hoping they allow more choices.
1: I think they will. I think they will eventually. It's just a matter of when and when other custodians will create their version of that you can transfer over to.
0: Yeah. And who will they allow in? I think 3 million people signed up so far.
1: Yes.
0: And we'll see from there.
1: Yeah.
0: The show's going pretty quickly so far about Trump accounts. Why do we do a show on Trump accounts? It's about giving money for that kids and grandkids, helping them have a future that's bright. As pensions and all these other things go away, we have to save on our own. People that have a little extra money, grandparents especially, they want those kids to be successful financially. And learning about compounding their investments is a big deal. And that's how they can make this money last a lifetime and even help those kids have money throughout their lifetime also.
1: Definitely.
0: Yeah, things go fast here. 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
0: Welcome back indeed to Winning in Retirement. I'm Brian Akers. Here with me today is Paul Franco. We're talking about Trump accounts, child Trump accounts. They are retirement accounts, not a college account. So, Paul Franco, welcome back to the third quarter.
1: Hey, Brian.
0: Hey, Brian. You're not that excited, are you?
1: Oh, I'm very excited.
0: I got $1,000 free money for you.
1: Well, we'll see when it comes in, right?
0: Well, $1,000 because you and your wife are having a child later this year, and that $1,000 will go right into your child's Trump account.
1: Pretty good deal, right?
0: It'll be held by Robinhood.
1: Yep.
0: And invested where?
1: We'll see.
0: Yeah. Most likely the stock market is where they're going to put the $1,000 into an index. And that index should be low cost, should be reasonable. And the idea is that you put money at zero, they're born, and then you run it to 18, the money starts to grow. So $1,000, I'm testing your math skills, Paul.
1: Okay.
0: $1,000, they're born. At 18 years old, at 8% what kind of investment value should we be at?
1: Okay, so at 8%, you should get two doubling cycles on that initial $1,000.
0: Two doubling cycles.
1: Right, so that 1,000 should turn to 2,000. That 1,000 should have 2,000 after 9 years.
0: Yeah.
1: And then that 2,000 would turn a double to 4,000 at year 18. So roughly $4,000 if you don't add any new money to it.
0: Oh, and so you're just doing a rule of 72 estimating. You're not giving me some, I thought your brain gave us an exact calculation.
1: What's the exact one? Like 3,000, somebody will be able to pull it up. I'm gonna go with roughly $4,000 even.
0: That's funny. No, so, we all know you can't get 8% every year in the stock market. You get 25, you get negative 15. There's all kinds of movement. What do you think about the idea of these kids that invest their money now and then they take it out at retirement? It's, let's say, age 60.
1: Yeah.
0: Without adding anything else to it, what could $1,000 become for them?
1: Now, I did do the math on that through the fancy old compound interest calculator. And in 60 years on that initial 1,000 you put in without any new contributions at an average 8% is a little over $101,000 by the time you're 60 years old.
0: How about that? That's very, very cool. Oh man, I did the actual calculator on the 1,000 to the age 18.
1: What is it?
0: $4,078.40.
1: All right. So a little bit more than that. Good.
0: Now your estimate was right on.
1: Yeah.
0: All right. So what you just said was if this child sets up this they're just zero, right? They can't set it up. The parent sets it up for the child.
1: Yep.
0: And the account is set up. $1,000 goes in, it's invested in stocks at average 8% for 60 years. So 60 years from now is the end of this century.
1: It'd
0: be 2086, right?
1: Yep, sure would.
0: Almost, yeah.
1: I don't even want to think about
0: that. So the 80s coming back. Hopefully the music's as good as the last
1: 80s. That's right.
0: But that amazing account will go from $1,000 to $100,000 roughly.
1: Right. And that's just with compound interest.
0: No adding to it, nothing.
1: Yeah.
0: So what we're trying to get at here is that's a big deal for educating people. And I think it's exciting for people to realize, hey, I can do this by investing my money. I can do this by putting money in the stock market, not being scared and putting it just in a cash account. But I can make money grow to actually help my family way down the road.
1: Yeah, and that what you just said there, the education aspect of it, then it teaches them and then introduces the concept of other ways that they can save on their own, and they're introduced to that compound interest. I would love to be able to have a conversation with my son when he is of age of understanding and saying, "Hey, this money that you put that was put into this account for you when you were born is now worth X amount of dollars," and they're going to say, "How? What does that mean?" And it introduces that conversation about compound interest, and I think that's a cool thing.
0: Yeah. So Trump accounts, I think everybody should think about it as a retirement account for that little kid, not a college fund. Now there is a way to pull a little bit of money out for college. I think that's just like a regular IRA. There's a limit on how much, but it's a way of pulling it out. But it is taxable, but not penalized.
1: Right. Yeah. So there's weird rules around it, because what happens is it kind of converts into a traditional IRA when they hit the age of majority, which would be 18 in Maryland. And then so it basically becomes subject to the rules that a traditional IRA would be, where you can use the money to pay for qualified education expenses to avoid the 10% early withdrawal penalty. But you still have to pay tax on the money. You have to pay tax on all of the money,
0: because
1: it's just like a traditional IRA.
0: It's never been taxed.
1: Exactly.
0: Yeah. All right. So, and it'd be taxed at whatever rate that child is at.
1: Yep.
0: To convert, let's say at 18 years old and the kid's in college and they can convert, what's a good thing about that? Converting is paying tax now and never again. But if they're not making any income, it could be a really good time to convert some or part of that account to a Roth.
1: Yeah, I think it's a really good idea. Yeah.
0: And then it converts before they get a job. You can't contribute to a Roth at that age because you have to have earned income. But if you have a job, you can contribute.
1: Yep.
0: All right. So we can work with that.
1: Yeah. I think that's a really cool planning idea. And who knows down the road what that'll look like. But yeah, convert that $4,000 at a no income tax rate and let it grow tax free. Mm-hmm. It's a really good deal.
0: Yeah, I think the limit we talked about earlier is there's $5,000 a year is the most that can go in it, and that's from all sources. It's like an IRA contribution. It's called a child Trump contribution, $5,000, not deductible. Doesn't help you tax wise at all. It just gets money set aside. Generally, we're not a fan because of we don't like knowing that we don't have a clue where the investments are going. Right. And then you don't have access to any of it in 18 years. So that's a tough thing.
1: Yeah. Yeah. And maybe the rules will change a little bit.
0: I hope they do.
1: Yeah. And then maybe that introduces a new radio show. We got to talk about the new rules, but for now.
0: Well, if you think about 401ks when they started in the 80s, 83s and those things started building out, it's all these different rules. Your pension's gone, but now you got to contribute. The contributions have to go into the investments the company picks, which back then was company stock and maybe one or two others. There wasn't much choice. And then that was your choice. Money would grow. And then you couldn't even touch it till after you retired. Over the years, that's changed into portfolios, target date funds, in-service withdrawals at 59.5. Lots of changes, lots of choices. And then people can actually move money out and keep working and to build their portfolio as wide as possible.
1: Right. Yeah, lots of flexibility.
0: In the 401ks, right. So I'm using that as an example of, will the Trump accounts become that?
1: Yep.
0: Now, who knows, right?
1: Right, right. I think you're right, though. They will become that in some way. It's just a matter of when. And so we got to stay on top of that, right?
0: Yeah, so the thing about what state you're in matters, and that's because that would dictate if you can move or access the money at 21 or 18. So that's a very important fact to know about the state that you might be in or the grandchild might be in currently. The child, like we're trying to say earlier about the Trump accounts, you had to be born January 1st of 2025 through December 31st of 2028 to qualify for the $1,000 contribution.
1: Exactly, yeah.
0: That means if you're more than like a year and a half old, they don't get any free money, but you could have an account.
1: Right. You can open the account. They can open the account, anybody under the age 18, for anybody under the age 18, but yeah, you're right. No $1,000 initial investment from the Treasury, right?
0: Yeah, and no free money. And I think without free money, I don't know if you should really do any of this, right?
1: Yeah, I agree. Yeah, the tough part's going to be like even with like 529 plans, right? So Maryland has our 529 plans for college savings, mm-hmm. where you know we can make contributions and get a tax deduction on our state, mm-hmm. depending on the plan you use. Like if we use the Maryland 529 plan,
0: yeah,
1: I'd be very surprised if it's something like that doesn't happen state by state, you know.
0: Yeah, this is a federal government rule only right now.
1: Yep.
0: The states haven't helped with it, contributed towards it, or offered anything really. So I think what we got to do is the rules of the game are what they are. Use those rules, be cautious, try to work the account the best you can. I would say get signed up, get the free money. Slowly think about adding, probably not right now.
1: Yeah. Yeah. It's a tough one because it's important to be educated on it now because come 15 years down the road, and if the rules stay the exact same, and you go, I'm going to take money out of my Trump account to help, you know, my grandson buy his first car.
0: Yeah.
1: And then you realize you can't do it.
0: You can't touch anything.
1: Right.
0: At 18, you can, but then you can pay tax on the whole thing.
1: Yep.
0: And a 10% penalty. So if it's worth $4,000 or $5,000, you're going to have a $500 penalty, taxes on the growth or all of it.
1: Yep.
0: It's never been taxed, just like ordinary income tax.
1: Exactly. Yeah.
0: It might not be a terrible thing at a kid's tax rate. But is it best?
1: It's still penalties. It's still taxes. It's, you know, we try to avoid those where we can.
0: Yeah. So what happens in investing at Acres Financial Group? We love the concept of investing with purpose, investing your money, knowing what you're trying to do with it. And so when you have kids, younger kids, you have lots of choices. You have 529s. You were talking about that with the Maryland 529. That Maryland 529 can be money that goes in. You get a little bit of a deduction and it grows tax free for the qualified use of college. And that also can go into a Roth IRA. At the end, after you had it 15 years. So the idea there on a 529 is open up one early.
1: Yeah.
0: As early as you can.
1: Yeah.
0: Like maybe right after they're born.
1: Yeah. That's another one, right? You can't open it. I get that sometimes. Oh, can I open my 529 plan before? Nope. Still need need to be born. You need to know their name. You need to have a social security number.
0: Officially, you can find another grandkid and switch it out, but then it's not quite as clean.
1: Yeah. There's some weird planning things we can do, right, Brian?
0: Yeah. So we believe investing with purpose, knowing how your investments are going to go, because you know what they actually are. I don't mean to make this sound so simple, but it is a big deal. I think it's nice when they come up with an idea, but the actual logistics of how is it going to work, we got to wait for that. So don't get so excited and throw money at things when you could have other choices.
1: Right. But it does mean go online,
0: Yeah, Trump accounts.gov.
1: Sign up.
0: Yeah, do the videos. Do the IRS form 4547.
1: Yep. And then Brian, you mentioned make sure you coordinate it. If you're a grandparent, make sure you coordinate it with your son or daughter, or you know, another guardian. Make sure there's only one Trump account being opened for that grandchild or that child.
0: Yeah, very true. And then after it's open, you could contribute to it. We'll talk about more throughout the show about should we do that or not.
1: Right.
0: All right. Things are flying by this quarter. We've been talking about Trump accounts and the big subject this quarter was really about should you put money into that? Should you add money to it? And the answer is we don't think you should. We think you should wait till there's more information. Some of that information is where's it going?
1: Exactly. Yep. I agree.
0: And so what will happen here soon after the 4th of July will be the idea that they're going to fund the account, and that funding goes to your Robinhood custodian Trump account, and then they'll invest the money in ETF and we'll find out what they bought.
1: Yeah.
0: Not the best way to invest money, but that's an idea. All right. So we all want to retire. We know the best part of retirement is getting your time back. 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Is the Trump account a good thing? We'll give you our verdict in a moment when we return with more of Winning
3: It. Weather Authority forecast. Temperatures rise to the upper 70s and low 80s under cloudy skies. There is the chance of a few showers and storms, but the day won't be a washout. We'll dry out tonight as temperatures fall to the upper 60s. We heat up tomorrow. Highs reach the upper 80s. Then as July begins, get ready for dangerously high heat and humidity. Highs will reach the upper 90s and the low 100s, with the heat lasting into the 4th of July weekend. From the Weather Authority Storm Center, I'm meteorologist Jasmine Lomax for Talk Radio 680 WCBM.
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0: 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We love financial planning. We think that's a big deal on financial planning when it comes to making sure whatever you're doing with your money applies to you and your situation, which happens to lead to this fourth quarter, which is the Trump account a good thing? Our show today is called the Child Trump Account, retirement account, not a college account, but is it a good thing? And so if you've listened to the whole show, you found out some of it is, but now we'll get to the bottom line answer. Is the Trump account a good thing? Paul Franco, what's your opinion?
1: I think it's a good thing. I think if I do my math correctly, Brian, no initial contribution, that's 1,000% return on that free $1,000 that you're getting in that account for you that you
0: is
1: didn't
0: it,
1: have to
0: is,
1: put.
0: Is it infinity return when you got nothing?
1: I think you're right. Mathematically, yeah, but that's a free $1,000 by going on and signing up and having it put in your account. Mm-hmm. I think that's good. That's one way of maximizing your investments is getting that. But, yeah. I agree that contributing to it, I'd probably hold off at this point.
0: Yeah. So the idea is the Trump account a good thing. It will be. We're still finding out everything about it. We're trying to figure out such thing as what is it going to be invested in? We know it's going to be an ETF or mutual fund. Most likely an ETF, low cost.
1: Right.
0: 100% stocks probably.
1: Yep. Yeah.
0: It might be more balanced than just one index, though.
1: I sure hope we'll be able to help our clients, though, pick, you know.
0: A little bit.
1: You know, some, right? I hope so.
0: Well, we'll find out here, but the idea is this. Trump accounts are built for kids that are born January 1st, 2025 through December 31st of 2028. Those kids get $1,000 added to their Trump account through the process of going on websites, trumpaccounts.gov, and basically go on the IRS website on the 4547 or doing it through your return, and then you get triggered to open the account online, and it gets set up, and then you get your $1,000 ultimately. after July 4th of 2026.
1: Yeah, it's going to be interesting, Brian. I'm excited. I'm looking forward to signing up. We'll see. My due date is beginning of August, so we'll have to see, you know, if it's going to be sooner or after that, but, it's going to be a good thing.
0: Yeah. I've not said on the radio that I'm getting my first grandchildren, two of them this year. So both of them would have the opportunity for Trump accounts, right?
1: Isn't that amazing? Yeah.
0: I mean, we're going to have to wait till we see. They have to land, right? Then they have to get their birth dates, their social security numbers, and then we open up the accounts.
1: Yeah, you know, funny enough, this has nothing to do with this, but the appointment I just got back from not too long ago, the OBGYN said, "Paul, do you want to catch the baby? Do you want to catch the baby?" And I looked at her. I said, "Are you really asking me that? Of course I don't."
0: I cut the umbilical cord on one of my children.
1: I'll do that, you know, but catching the baby was, I'll let the professionals handle that.
0: You never know. So we're talking about Trump accounts, but let's continue my conversations. I got two grandkids coming and those grandkids.
1: Congrats, Brian. It's amazing, right?
0: It is. It's one of those
1: first
0: things.
1: First grandkids, right?
0: Absolutely. But they're coming and they were going to invest money. And I'm like, I'm not adding to a Trump account because I don't know where it's going. I like to do something else. So the first thing that I want to do is the Maryland 529 plans. You can do $2,500 per kid to start out. I can take it off my taxes. Anybody can add $2,500, take off their taxes. No limit to how much goes in. The same compounding can build for the purpose of education, private school, college. And I think when you think about kids that are young, that's probably one of the biggest expenses they have facing in front of them is however they're going to be educated, getting that money set aside.
1: Right. And that, like you said, if you're going to open the Trump account with the purpose of education, you're probably opening the wrong account. You're opening the 529 plan because that's meant for education.
0: Right. And so Maryland has a good plan and you get to pick the investments or you can do target date. If you've heard our show before, we pick the investment accounts, not the target date.
1: Yes.
0: The other thing would be is that what else could I do for my grandkids? So I think, well, if I save money, I want full liquidity. I can use it for whatever reason. If I use a uniform gift to minors, uniform transfer to minors, uniform transfer to minors.
1: What does that stand for, Brian?
0: I'm sorry. UTMA means the fact that we have a custodian for that kid, for the grandkid, and it'll be taxed at that grandkid's tax rate. And the first 14 years of their life is technically their parents' tax rate, but you don't really show up income to like $700. So it depends on how much you put into it.
1: Right.
0: But the UTMA is an account that's fully liquid. If you have it in stocks and you sell it, it's a capital gains rate, could be pretty low, maybe zero. So the idea is really, how can you invest money? Well, the Trump accounts, you put money in, it's not deductible, but it grows tax deferred. So that means, I think if I'm understanding, I take my after-tax $100, put it in the Trump account, they got to pay tax on the way out.
1: That's exactly how I interpret it as
0: Unless they do an 8606 form, right?
1: Right. Unless they can track the basis somehow, which there is nothing about that at this point.
0: Yes, we don't know that. So the idea of good thing, and I'm telling you my exact situation, where am I going to put the money for the grandkids? I got Roth IRA is another one. They're not going to work hard this first year. I mean, at Acres Financial Group, we don't hire kids.
1: You're not going to put them to work that early? Not yet, right?
0: No. I mean, once they can carry trash cans out, we'll run them through payroll a little bit.
1: Clean the trash cans. You know.
0: So that's actually a Roth IRA for younger kids. If they have real, true income, you can do a Roth IRA. What's that called?
1: Right. So I've done that. It's called a custodial Roth IRA where we could have a grandparent or a parent open a Roth IRA for their kid who has earned income. I had a case where their kid's mowing grass, making a few thousand dollars a year. We could open a custodial Roth IRA for him and put up to the amount that he earned.
0: And shows on his tax return.
1: Yes, exactly.
0: This can't be pocket cash because that will not show and which does not qualify as income for a Roth contribution.
1: Correct. Yes.
0: So if we have a kid working anywhere, 15 years old, whatever age, making a couple $1,000 or $100, they can put that amount of money into a Roth IRA, which is exactly where the concept of Trump would get you to a Roth if you convert and pay the tax later.
1: Right. And so, that money grows tax-free. Right?
0: Why not tax-free from day one?
1: Right.
0: And why fund the Trump when you can fund the Roth for a kid at that age?
1: Yep. Agreed.
0: So the idea is this. At Acres Financial Group, we love financial planning. We have a show called Winning in Retirement. Trump accounts are because our clients have won in retirement, and they want to help the legacy of their family, kids, and grandkids and help them be as successful. Because we all know retirement for the grandkids will be on their back. There will be there might not be Social Security like we see it. There may not be any pensions anywhere. If you don't save the money, no one else will.
1: Yeah. I think, what do we call that, Brian? You're on your own, right?
0: You're on your own.
1: You're on your own.
0: Yeah.
1: You are, yep. You're on your own. Yo-yo. Like a yo-yo.
0: Yeah, yo-yo. I agree with that.
1: You're on your own.
0: Yeah,
1: it's very true.
0: Yeah, the yo-yo financial plan, you're on your own. That means you got to save money. Trump account is an interesting thing in that the federal government's saying, hey, we're going to encourage, here's $1,000, consider investing. Now, 90% of Americans probably have never considered investing for a kid that's born. This will get accounts open if they do the paperwork. I think it's not a bad thing at all for that purpose to get more people to get into investing their money.
1: Yeah, and especially if that introduces the conversation of, okay, what else can I do? You know, should I open a 529 plan? What is a 529 plan? It introduces that, oh, you're telling me I can set aside money that can grow tax free for my child and be used for qualified education expenses? Yes, there are ways to do that. It introduces those ideas. It's really incredible.
0: Now, the math of all this, now if you actually do a Trump account and they put $1,000 in, you can put an extra $4,000 in. And then every year you can put $5,000 into that account. It could be worth like $150,000 by 18 years old, which is a lot of money for an 18-year-old. Now, at 18 years old, they could take that money out, pay the tax, pay the penalty. Now, I've seen kids inherit money at 18. You know what they did?
1: What'd they do, Brian?
0: Blew it out.
1: Yeah.
0: His uncle passed away, gave the money to this kid of like $300,000. I had multiple meetings with the whole family trying to help him not spend the money. By 21, he had blown the whole inheritance on things you can't replace. So a Trump account with the ability to cash all out, it's going to be interesting at 18, 21 to see if people really stick with it and let it roll.
1: Right. And if they understand the tax implications to it, because they might see the dollar amount, but not understand and then get surprised when they do their taxes. Oh, yeah. I owe how much?
0: Yeah. So the mindset of it, you wonder like, will they truly let it be a retirement account? I mean, great savers will. But then there'll be some people saying, oh, I could use that money. And they'll use it quickly. And then that's why people don't have any money in retirement, because they save the 401k, they just switch jobs. They didn't roll it over. They cashed the $7,000 in, $8,000 in. They got nothing. And then they're 40 years old. They've not saved enough. They're 50 years old, haven't saved enough, because they never let it grow. And the whole concept that makes the Trump account a good thing is money going into an investment, invest in the stock market, and you let it grow.
1: Yeah.
0: It's that simple.
1: It is that simple. And the compounding effect of that initial $1,000 can make a huge deal. Like you said, it's a jump start for somebody by the time they turn 18. Mm-hmm. And then from there, we want to say, let it treat it like a retirement account.
0: Yep.
1: Let it grow. Don't take that money out. Let's plan other sources of funds to help buy that first house or help pay for school. Let that Trump account grow.
0: The purpose behind your money will dictate the time horizon, the risk level you take, and how to invest it. It cannot be your source of next week's funds. It needs to be thrown to your personal future, because no one else can be doing that. You need to set this money aside long term.
1: Yes. Yeah. Brian, do you ever think they're going to change the name of Trump account?
0: Somebody,
1: right?
0: Yeah, I think what did they say? December 2028, the next month, somebody will.
1: You think so? Yeah. So
0: who knows what they'll do?
1: Yeah.
0: The idea of a child account that grows through IRA, they did have a Roth IRA named after a Delaware senator.
1: Right. After William Roth, right?
0: Now we don't even remember his name. We remember Roth IRA.
1: Right. Right.
0: We'll see.
1: We'll see. But maximize it, right? Maximize it. Get that $1,000. That's maximizing your Trump account, right?
0: Well, that's all we want to do. Don't totally max it out. Just get it open.
1: Right.
0: Do the paperwork. Get it started. Especially now they might actually put money in it here come soon.
1: Yeah. Let them put it in and wait to contribute.
0: All right. Trump account. It's a retirement account. It's not a college account. Make sure you look into it. Trumpaccounts.gov. If this applies to you, your grandkids, help them get that account set up so you get the $1,000 this year. And then we'll see what we recommend in the future as they change the rules of the game. Thank you for a good show, Paul. I appreciate it.
1: Thank you, Brian.
0: Today we covered all of that about the Trump account. 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

0: breaking news this hour from townhall.com. I'm Michael Harrington. The U.S. has launched a second round of airstrikes this morning targeting Iranian targets. That comes after Iran fired missiles into Bahrain and Kuwait, underscoring the rising tensions over the interim deal between the two nations to stop the war. The U.S. Navy says it's going to expand a route near Oman through the Strait of Hormuz to allow for both inbound and outbound tanker traffic. New research is highlighting differences within the Democratic Party's diverse voter base.
1: According to Pew Research, black and Hispanic voters, while still largely aligned with Democrats, often differ from the party's more progressive wing. Many support economic liberal policies, but takes more moderate positions on social issues. They're also more likely to favor stricter border enforcement and stronger policing than progressive activists. The findings point to an evolving Democratic base, with key voting blocks not fully embracing the party's shift to the left. Ron Taylor reporting.
0: A wave of conservative political victories is reshaping Latin America, with new elections results in Peru and Colombia adding to the trend. Here's correspondent John Scott.
2: In the past 18 months, seven countries in Central and South America have shifted to the political right, including recent runoff victories for conservative candidates in Peru and Colombia. Peru's Keiko Fujimori won a narrow race, while Colombia elected businessman Abelardo de la Espriella, who's pledging major spending cuts and pro-market reforms. Some leaders call it a historic rejection of socialism and a move toward free market policies. Supporters say it could boost economic growth. John Scott reporting.
0: Ukraine has intensified its drone attacks on Russia this weekend, setting fire to a major oil refinery in the south and killing at least two people, according to Russian authorities. More on these stories at townhall.com.
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0: OpenAI has restricted the release of its new AI model at the request of the Trump administration. This move is part of a government effort to vet AI products for cybersecurity risks. OpenAI's rival Anthropic announced that the administration has approved a limited release of its cybersecurity model. Both companies will only provide access to small groups of trusted partners. OpenAI's new model, GPT 5.6 Sol, will be available to about 20 customers approved by the administration. Reports are swirling about Taylor Swift and Travis Kelce possibly getting married in New York's Madison Square Garden. Nothing has been publicly confirmed by the couple, but the New York Times reports they are planning a small gathering there July 2nd, followed by a larger event on the 3rd of July. The Associated Press has been unable to independently confirm those details. Public records show the city issuing permits for loading and unloading of theatrical materials at the arena on those days. News and analysis at townhall.com. Argentina fans in Texas for the World Cup engaged in heated debates with the locals, but this has nothing to do with soccer.
4: It's not about who has the best team or players at the tournament. It's about who produces the best, most succulent steaks and how to prepare the meat. It was almost inevitable that there would be a beef about beef between two of the top cattle-raising areas in the world. Argentine beef is mostly grass-fed on open pastures. The result is leaner meat with intense earthy flavors. Predominantly grain-fed beef in Texas has more marbling and is known for a sweeter flavor. In both places, steak is deeply ingrained in diet and culture. Bob Agnew. New reporting.
0: Today is Sunday, June the 28th. It's the 179th day of 2026. On this date in history, 1914, in an act that helped trigger World War I, Archduke Franz Ferdinand of Austria and his wife Sophie were shot to death in Sarajevo by a Serb nationalist. More on these stories at townhall.com.
5: Weather authority forecast. Temperatures rise to the upper 70s and low 80s under cloudy skies. There is the chance of a few showers and storms, but the day won't be a washout. We'll dry out tonight as temperatures fall to the upper 60s. We heat up tomorrow. Highs reach the upper 80s. Then as July begins, get ready for dangerously high heat and humidity. Highs will reach the upper 90s and the low 100s, with the heat lasting into the 4th of July weekend. From the Weather Authority Storm Center, I'm meteorologist Jasmine Lomax for Talk Radio 680 WCBM.
6: Over the next few minutes, we're going to turn our eyes to the market and how to control the uncontrollable. Brian Herbert is a financial and tax planner and a five-star wealth management award winner with ProStatus Financial right here in Maryland. Brian, I think we're all hyper aware of the fact that the markets have been volatile as of late. What I think most of us are wondering is, what can we do about it?
7: It's the consistency. It's having the plan for your income and retirement. Any income that you're having coming in from your portfolio should not be dependent on the stock market getting you a 5% rate of return or a 4% or 10% or whatever it happens to be. You want that to be unaffected by the market so that when we have times like these where we have so much volatility, you're not stressed about, do I have enough? Am I still going to be able to retire when I want? You want to have this consistent plan. If that's the kind of feeling that you want to have, if that's the kind of messaging and plan that you want from your financial advisor, I encourage you to sit down with Mike, myself, Catherine, 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
13: 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Ryan Herbert is here. Lawrence Kiley is here. My name is Randy Cook. And what we do on this show is talk through some of the issues that you might be thinking about, concerned about, questioning, or just totally worried about when it comes to your retirement. And one of the things and the reasons that we have this show is to introduce you to the team at ProStatus, because if you don't have somebody who's helping you plan your retirement, you might be up against some stuff that you get over your skis. Only 30% of retirees actually use a financial advisor. So 70% of you out there are trying to go this alone. Now, MarketWatch has an interesting little theory here. It says when you're in your 60s and you retire, you're probably really kind of into it. You're managing your money. You're doing real well and you're out there doing stuff, and you probably can do this yourself.
14: But when you get into your 70s and 80s, that's when it starts to get kind of complicated for you. Your IQ financially goes down. That's when you should go get a financial advisor. So, Ryan, tell me, what could go wrong if somebody walks into you, see you for the very first time at age 73, 74, 75?
7: You know, I mean, it's obviously the question there really is kind of, you know, when should I hire a financial advisor? Mm-hmm. And as a financier who gets paid a fee for my services, you know, it is a jaded answer a little bit. You know, the sooner the better would be most financial advisors' answer. But, you know, most people, like you said, there are people that do engage with us in their late 50s, early 60s, kind of right when they retire, simply because, you know, they've been working their entire lives. They've probably been watching their finances their entire lives. A lot of people don't want to take the time to now I've retired from my regular job doing, you know, X, Y, or Z, and now I want to, my entire job is watching my money, making sure I'm doing the right thing with my money, researching everything. So not everybody does that, but there are certainly people that do. And, you know, to the kind of the point of the article is that trying to hire an advisor in your 70s or early 80s, you know, if there's things that you've been doing, you know, I don't want to say wrong, but there's things that you've been doing incorrectly, you know, there's not a lot of time for us to try to unwind things. And you know, if you're doing your investing yourself, you're doing your retirement planning yourself, more than likely there's probably not any tax planning that's really been going into it. And so, you know, you come to us when you're 70, 71. Well, RMDs are going to be starting at 73, and you know, in a number of years it'll be 75. And the number one question everyone asks is, well, how do I reduce my taxes? Well, you know, how do you reduce your taxes as you came to see me 10 years ago? So mm-hmm. We can do actual tax planning for you. So, you know, basically when you wait that long, it really kind of shortens up the runway to really see any type of true benefit. Because while yes, we certainly can be doing some type of tax planning, whether it's Roth conversions, it's using certain types of life insurance to generate tax-free money for you, the runway isn't there. You know, most people nowadays live somewhere between 92 and 95 years old. So if you're coming to see us at 72, 73, 74, 75, there's not a lot of time for us to do that tax planning and for you and your spouse to truly see the benefit. At that point, all of the benefit of the tax planning that we're doing would be for the kids. And that's just, you know, kind of if it makes sense. And there certainly are those scenarios for people who come see us when they're in their 50s and 60s. But more often than not, the longer you wait, the less of the benefit that you're going to see. And really, kind of like you pointed out, you know, once you get up there in age, you know, your interest in it kind of tends to fall off. Mm-hmm. You don't start to pay as much attention to it. You might not make that same decision. You might make more mistakes from that standpoint just simply because you're older in age. So the kind of point of it is, while yes, you can certainly do it yourself, you can do a lot of Googling and, you know, and all that stuff to kind of figure it out. But I think the greatest threat to yourself is what you don't know. You know, you're not going to be spending every waking moment reading news articles. You're not going to be spending every waking moment reading technical articles. You're not going to be looking at any trainings. You're not going to be looking at new tax codes, kind of trying to figure out what else is new that's out there that I'm not aware of. And that's really kind of where myself and Lawrence and Catherine and our team here at ProStatus, you know, that's really what our clients hire us for is, you know, number one, of course, they don't want to do it themselves. They don't want to have a second job in retirement of having to watch their finances, having to study tax code, having to figure out, is this the right thing for me to do? Do I need to do something else? What is out there that I'm missing? You know, and if that's how you're feeling, is that you don't want to retire from work that you, from the job you've been doing your entire life and take up this second job of having to manage your finances, I encourage you to give us a call at 866-597-1040, 866-597-1040, and sit down with Lawrence or myself or Catherine or Andrew or any member of my team here at ProStatus and let us show you the options that are out there. Let us show you what you're doing right. Let us show you some of the things you may be missing. And, you know, God forbid if you're doing something wrong, let us show you what you're doing wrong and help show you how to correct those issues that you might have. 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
14: 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Ryan Herbert is here. Lawrence Kiley is here. And Mike is not here today. And one of the reasons that Mike is not here is just recently we went down to the Caddyshack Golf Tournament with Bill Murray and all his brothers. We do that every year. We go down to St. Augustine and play a little golf and do some interviews. And Mike was able to interview Bill Murray and his brothers again. And I want to give you just a little bit of glimpse of what that's about. And as you probably know, Bill's family, they're all from Chicago, big Chicago Cub fans. And the question was asked, give me a memory of Wrigley Field. And Bill told us that he always watched the games on TV, in black and white TV, until his brother brought him to one of the games.
19: When we got to the ballpark and we started to walk up the stairs to the interior of the ballpark, and my brother said, wait. And he put his hands over my eyes and he said, okay, walk up. And I walked up the last few steps and he took my hands away. And I saw all this green and all this ivy and the scoreboard and the grass. And it just, it's unforgettable what it looks like because I'd never seen it in color. It was like seeing an amazing impressionist painting. My God, look what it does to me. It really was an amazing experience.
14: Yeah, I was sitting next to Mike just a few feet away from Bill Murray, and he was emotional. His eyes kind of teared up, and that memory was really vivid for him. And Ryan, think about that a little bit. I mean, that's kind of the business that you're in, is making memories for people. It's what we do. We save for retirement, and then it's off to the races. Let's go out there and make those memories. That's part of, a big part of what you do for a living, isn't it?
7: Yeah, I mean, it really is. Retirement is one of those things that you can dream about for years and years and years. And you want to make those dreams come true. You know, I can imagine Bill Murray when he was watching those games on the TV as a Cubs fan, seeing Wrigley Field being, you know, one of the thoughts is, wow, I can't wait to get to that point. And then it was such an amazing experience when you got there. You really want your retirement to be the same way. You hope and dream that retirement is going to be one way or the other in retirement. And that's really what Lawrence and myself and the team here at ProStatus do, is we help you make those dreams of retirement become a reality, whether it's buying the RV and driving across the country, whether it's, you know, moving to Florida or somewhere warmer, whether it's, you know, moving closer to the grandkids or taking the time that now, you know, I get to watch the grandkids and spend all this time with them and watch them grow up. You know, whatever the dreams are in retirement, that's what we are here to do, is we're here to help make that happen so that you can realize those dreams that you've had for the past 30 or 40, sometimes even 50 years. That's kind of what, you know, that's what gets me out of bed in the morning, is knowing that that's the way that I can help make a difference in people's lives, is helping them achieve those retirement dreams.
14: Yeah. When you're sitting in your latter years, and, I don't think you're going to be looking at your stock portfolio. You're going to be looking at pictures and memories and things with you, your family, your grandchildren, and all the great memories that you've made over these last 15, 20 years of your retirement. That, interview is going to be on our podcast very soon. So take a check for that. All right. People are coming up all the time with different theories and formulas of, you know, how they should spend their money, where they should put their money in retirement. Our job here is to kind of put those under the microscope. So here's another one, the rule of thirds. So as far as how you divide your money in retirement, it says one third should be in guaranteed income, like things that come in every month, Social Security, pensions, annuities. One third should be in fixed income, things that do throw off income, maybe not consistently, CDs, bonds, treasuries, things like that. And then one third should be in equities, stocks and mutual funds and ETFs and things like that. So the rule of thirds, is that too simplistic here, Ryan? Is this somewhat similar to what you do? Tell me how you divide things up.
7: Well, I would disagree with this pretty wholeheartedly.
14: Okay.
7: You know, my general viewpoint, and what I stress to people, is any money that you are ever going to be relying upon for income and retirement should not be in the stock market. You know, I don't care how safe you try to make the money in the stock market. If it's there, it's at risk. And I think a number of years ago, the perfect example of that happened. You know, everyone always says that the closer I get to retirement, the more money I should put in bonds, because bonds are safer. When the stock market goes down, bonds, you know, they'll stay even, maybe even make a little bit of money. They don't make a lot of money in the meantime, but, you know, the flip side to it is I shouldn't be losing money when the stock market drops. Well, a number of years ago, when, you know, we had hyperinflation and interest rates kind of skyrocketed, what happened in that time frame? The stock market crashed 28%. The S&P 500 was down. And then bonds, the supposed safe investment, were down 18%, because it really was a perfect storm. The stock market's crashing. Inflation's going up. That's what's, you know, everything's going up. Have to raise interest rates to help combat inflation. Stock market's crashing. My safe money's crashing. You know, if I'm reliant upon a third of my money being in the stock market, well, the stock market's down

say is, let's look at, you know, your sources of income in retirement. You know, if everybody is going to have Social Security, 99% of the people out there are going to have Social Security in some shape or form. If you're lucky enough to have a pension, you know, those two things are about as guaranteed as income can be. Social Security is going to come from the federal government. If you're lucky enough to have a pension, you know, normally they're pretty secure. There are some other pensions that, you know, you can kind of argue on that. But generally speaking, you know, that's a pretty secure source of income. And then where else can you go for guaranteed income? Well, you can use annuities. You know, pensions themselves really are just annuities through a company. Instead of taking a lump sum of money and giving it to an insurance company and them paying you an income stream for the rest of your life, you're slowly paying into your pension over time. That pension, that company is not investing the money themselves. They have deferred that risk of investing your pension funds somehow, some way, so that based on their tables, you're going to get X amount of money in retirement from the pension guarantor. And that's really how those annuities work, is they're kind of deferring the risk there. And it's the same thing. You know, one of the funny things that always happens when government workers come in, we always say, how much is your Social Security going to be? And then how much your pension is going to be? And they always say, oh, no, my pension, you mean my annuity? I'm like, yes, your pension. Your pension really is an annuity. You are essentially taking money that you would be relying upon for income in retirement. You're giving it to this insurance company. They are paying you that income stream either on a monthly or semi-annually or annually basis every single year for the rest of your life. You are deferring that risk. And if you think about your life, right? The moment you get a car, you buy car insurance. You're deferring the risk of something happening to that car to that insurance company. Something happens to the car, the insurance company's going to pay for it, not you. When the moment you buy a house, same thing. You're buying homeowners insurance. Something happens to your home, the insurance company's going to pay for it. You know, renter's insurance and, you know, does the same thing. Something happens to your stuff, it's kind of going to pay for your stuff. You've deferred the risk on those things. You do the same exact thing when you buy life insurance. You never want to use it because, you know, then you're gone, but you're deferring the risk in that. Why not take that same approach with your income in retirement? Is defer that risk. The downside to the annuity that everybody always talks about is the length of time. Yes, your money has to be there for a number of years, but in exchange for that, you're going to get a reliable, predictable income stream that's going to come in every single month, year after year, as long as you, and if you set it up properly, as long as you and your spouse are alive. And, you know, the bad part is that when you Google annuities, you're always going to see all of this information about, I hate annuities and you should too. You're going to see Susie Orman's YouTube clip from a number of years ago talking about how terrible annuities are. And, you know, back from when all of that information came about, yes, annuities at that time had super high fees. The guarantees in them were not as strong as they were. Stock market went up, you went up with the market. Stock market went down, you went down with the money. They are really talking about those variable annuities that were sold, you know, like hotcakes in the 80s and 90s, because that's all the stock market ever did, is it went up and up, up, up, up. That's all it ever did. You know, things have changed. These things evolve just like everything in life has evolved. Telephones are not the same thing they were in the 80s and 90s. I remember when I was probably 7 or 8 years old, my dad bought a used BMW to commute back and forth to work in because it had, you know, really great gas mileage. It had a car phone in it. And it was essentially a briefcase that was attached to the side of the console. And my brother and I thought it was the coolest thing ever. And, you know, now everyone has these little tiny phones you take everywhere. Technology has changed. Nobody liked those car phones back then because they were so big and bulky and so expensive. Now everybody has one. You know, you want to think about all the different tools that are really available to you in retirement. You don't want to be reliant upon the age-old thinking of, if I just put my money in the stock market, as long as I average 6 to 8% over time, I can take out 4 to 5% of my money and statistically speaking, not run out of money. That worked really, really well in the 80s and 90s, like I said, when the stock market did nothing but just go up and up and up. Times have changed. You need to have a different way of thinking about your retirement. And when you come in and you sit down with Lawrence and myself and our team, we are going to show you, here's all the different ways you can generate

0: income and retirement. You can use the stock market. We can use bonds. We can use CDs. We can use preferred stocks. Here's what it looks like if you use an annuity. And it really is up to you to decide which way is best for you. It's my job to show you, here's the pros and cons of every different method. Here's how much of your nest egg it's going to take to accomplish your goal using each one of these methods. 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
1: It is interesting how the conversations about your retirement and financial planning and retirement planning just kind of like dominoes. They go from one to another. I thought that we were just going to do nothing but talk about income here. But as Ryan has pointed out, this is really also a conversation about risk. I mean, this one third, one third, one third, only one third of this is completely out of the market. The other two thirds are in the market, according to this article. And that means more risk. That is a conversation you need to sit down and talk to the team at ProStatus Financial. How much do you want to play in that stock market? How much is it going to give you? As Mike will always say, our job is to give you the most amount of income for the cheapest amount possible using the least amount of your assets. Let's have that conversation. Give the team a call. Here's the number, 866-597-1040. 866-597-1040. What happens then? It's a conversation. 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What are you worried about? What are you concerned about? How can we help? Maybe this leads to us sitting down together and actually putting something down on paper and actually mapping out your income in retirement. Let's have that conversation. Here it is, 866-597-1040, 866-597-1040, or use the website, thesavvyinvestorradio.com. 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
1: Weather Authority forecast. Temperatures rise to the upper 70s and low 80s under cloudy skies. There is the chance of a few showers and storms, but the day won't be a washout. We'll dry out tonight as temperatures fall to the upper 60s. We heat up tomorrow. Highs reach the upper 80s. Then as July begins, get ready for dangerously high heat and humidity. Highs will reach the upper 90s and the low 100s, with the heat lasting into the 4th of July weekend. From the Weather Authority Storm Center, I'm meteorologist Jasmine Lomax for Talk Radio 680 WCBM.
2: Over the next few minutes, we're going to turn our eyes to the market and how to control the uncontrollable. Brian Herbert is a financial and tax planner and a five-star wealth management award winner with ProStatus Financial right here in Maryland. Brian, I think we're all hyper aware of the fact that the markets have been volatile as of late. What I think most of us are wondering is, what can we do about it?
3: It's the consistency. 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You want that to be unaffected by the market so that when we have times like these where we have so much volatility, you're not stressed about, do I have enough? Am I still going to be able to retire when I want? 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
5: 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Ryan Herbert is here. Lawrence Kiley is here. My name is Randy Cook. And what we do on this show is talk through some of the issues that you might be thinking about, concerned about, questioning, or just totally worried about when it comes to your retirement. And one of the things and the reasons that we have this show is to introduce you to the team at ProStatus, because if you don't have somebody who's helping you plan your retirement, you might be up against some stuff that you get over your skis. Only 30% of retirees actually use a financial advisor. So 70% of you out there are trying to go this alone. Now, MarketWatch has an interesting little theory here. It says when you're in your 60s and you retire, you're probably really kind of into it. You're managing your money. You're doing real well and you're out there doing stuff and you probably can do this yourself. But when you get into your 70s and 80s, that's when it starts to get kind of complicated for you. Your IQ financially goes down. That's when you should go get a financial advisor. So, Ryan, tell me, what could go wrong if somebody walks into you, see you for the very first time at age 73, 74, 75?
3: You know, I mean, it's obviously the question there really is kind of, you know, when should I hire a financial advisor? Mm-hmm. And as a financier who gets paid a fee for my services, you know, it is a jaded answer a little bit. You know, the sooner the better would be most financial advisors' answer. But, you know, most people, like you said, there are people that do engage with us in their late 50s, early 60s, kind of right when they retire, simply because, you know, they've been working there entire lives. They've probably been watching their finances their entire lives. A lot of people don't want to take the time to now I've retired from my regular job doing, you know, X, Y, or Z, and now I want to my entire job is watching my money, making sure I'm doing the right thing with my money, researching everything. So not everybody does that, but there are certainly people that do. And, you know, to the kind of the point of the article is that trying to hire an advisor in your 70s or early 80s, you know, if there's things that you've been doing, you know, I don't want to say wrong, but there's things that you've been doing incorrectly, you know, there's not a lot of time for us to try to unwind things. And you know, if you're doing your investing yourself, you're doing your retirement planning yourself, more than likely there's probably not any tax planning that's really been going into it. And so, you know, you come to us when you're 70, 71. Well, RMDs are going to be starting at 73 and, you know, in a number of years, it'll be 75. And the number one question everyone asks is, well, how do I reduce my taxes? Well, you know, how do you reduce your taxes is you came to see me 10 years ago so we can do actual tax planning for you. So, you know, basically when you wait that long, it really kind of shortens up the runway to really see any type of true benefit. Because while yes, we certainly can be doing some type of tax planning, whether it's Roth conversions, it's using certain types of life insurance to generate tax-free money for you, the runway isn't there. You know, most people nowadays live somewhere between 92 and 95 years old. So if you're coming to see us at 72, 73, 74, 75, there's not a lot of time for us to do that tax planning and for you and your spouse to truly see the benefit. At that point, all of the benefit of the tax plan that we're doing would be for the kids. And that's just, you know, kind of if it makes sense. And there certainly are those scenarios for people who come see us when they're in their 50s and 60s. But more often than not, the longer you wait, the less of the benefit that you're going to see. And really, kind of like you pointed out, you know, once you get up there in age, you know, your interest in it kind of tends to fall off. Mm-hmm. You don't start to pay as much attention to it. You might not make that same decision. You might make more mistakes from that standpoint just simply because you're older in age. So the kind of point of it is, while yes, you can certainly do it yourself, you can do a lot of Googling and, you know, and all that stuff to kind of figure it out. But I think the greatest threat to yourself is what you don't know. You know, you're not going to be spending every waking moment reading news articles. You're not going to be spending every waking moment reading technical articles. You're not going to be looking at any trainings. You're not going to be looking at new tax codes, kind of trying to figure out what else is new that's out there that I'm not aware of. And that's really kind of where myself and Lawrence and Catherine and our team here at ProStatus, you know, that's really what our clients hire us for is, you know, number one, of course, they don't want to do it themselves. They don't want to have a second job in retirement of having to watch their finances, having to study tax code, having to figure out, is this the right thing for me to do? Do I need to do something else? What is out there that I'm missing? You know, and if that's how you're feeling is that you don't want to retire from work that you, from the job you've been doing your entire life and take up this second job of having to manage your finances, I encourage you to give us a call at 866-597-1040, 866-597-1040, and sit down with Lawrence or myself or Catherine or Andrew or any member of my team here at ProStatus and let us show you the options that are out there. Let us show you what you're doing right. Let us show you some of the things you may be missing. And, you know, God forbid if you're doing something wrong, let us show you what you're doing wrong and help show you how to correct those issues that you might have. But, you know, it all really starts by giving us a call at 866-597-1040, 866-597-1040. 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
5: All right. So Lawrence, I'm not old enough to remember covered wagons and the Old West Trail, but I am going to make a metaphor here. And that is this. You know, when you watch those old shows, they would never go out west and they always had a scout or a guide that would be out in front of the wagon train, right? And that person was supposed to show them what they were in for down the road. And, you know, if you tried to go it alone, you could go right into Indian territory. You could get into the mountains. You could get into a snowstorm. They were supposed to guide you around that kind of stuff. And you know what? what we're talking about here is people trying to go this on their own and then suddenly going, holy cow, I didn't see this coming. I didn't know that was going to happen. And that, I think, is the key here, is that you can sit down with somebody and say, look, you're 65 now. Here's what you're in for at 75. Here's what's going to happen at 80. Here's what's going to happen later in life. And you can have a plan for that before you get to that point.
6: Yeah, I mean, that's really what it is having, you know, I like to, when I'm talking with clients, I reference is having someone in your back pocket that's mm-hmm. really looking out for you and doing what's in your best interest. I mean, one of the examples, and it kind of goes back to a little bit of what Ryan was speaking to, is we had some radio callers come in the other day, and they were talking about, you know, they were in the accumulation phase. So they were getting ready to retire, but they had always been in that accumulation phase. Federal employee, military background, and then the wife was also worked for the state. So they had pensions coming in, military pension, VA benefits. So income was completely covered. And they had always been in the accumulation phase where he had done everything on his own. He had picked stocks. But, you know, everything was very risky. So now they were into the phase where they wanted to preserve the assets. They wanted to be tax efficient. And honestly, he just kept mentioning, I'm just tired of doing this. I don't want to have to do the research anymore. I don't have a fixed income side mm-hmm. of the portfolio or kind of a safe bucket of money. And I just want someone to help me out with that. And we were going through the plan and talking about the ways we can tax plan, especially since they have these huge portfolios that were just continuing to grow and grow and grow. And we're going to compound until they have this tax snowball at age 75 during their RMDs or the required minimum distributions. So tax planning became a big aspect of, you know, this is what we can do for you. And then when it comes to the portfolio, this is how we set up bond alternatives in the fixed income side of our portfolio. This is how we take over those stocks that you've looked at for so long that, you know, now you're entering into retirement. And he really just kept saying, I just don't feel like having to research this, pay attention to this. If the market's down, I have to make adjustments. I want to trust someone that I have in my back pocket that's doing it all for me, and I can just sit back, relax, and enjoy retirement. Know I get the income I have coming in. Know I have someone watching out for my portfolio and someone that has a tax plan or strategy that we're looking to attack so I can be tax efficient throughout retirement. So a lot of times what I'm finding is, you know, people go through this accumulation page, but then as they're approaching retirement or in retirement, they really just want someone to take over for them. They want a fiduciary that's able to take over that heavy lifting for them and someone they can depend on to answer those questions, to see what's happening in the future, or as laws change, as, you know, something happens in the market, that they make the adjustments for them and they're not worried about having to do that. So it goes back to, you know, what Ryan said of not knowing what's ahead of you, or not, you know, you don't know what you don't know, but that's what we're here for. So pick up the phone, give us a call, 866-597-1040. Again, that's 866-597-1040.
5: 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Ryan Herbert is here. Lawrence Kiley is here. My name is Randy Cook. And each week we talk about some of the issues of planning for retirement and some of the questions that you might have. And I don't know why it is, guys, but as you get closer to retirement, you may never have looked at Market Watch or CNBC or Fox Business your whole life. But all of a sudden, it becomes important. So you start looking at these headlines, and I was looking at this week. Robert Kiyosaki, he's a big financial author. He's written some very, very good books. But this week he said, baby boomers will be homeless or living in RVs as Social Security and Medicare are broke. I thought, well, that's kind of extreme. So I started looking around for some other predictions, and I found these. Warren Buffett said, this incredible period of economic prosperity will be done by the end of the year. He said that in 2023. Harry Dent, who is always out there predicting the end of the world, predicted a major market crash in 2023. He said NVIDIA would drop 90 to 98%. The market was up 20% in 2023. And finally, in 2004, a writer trashed this IPO, a new offering out there. He said this stock will be highly disappointing and not maintain its market share. He was talking about Google. All right. Swing and a miss on a lot of that. Ryan, do you have people that come into you for the first time and they're concerned about headlines and that's what brought them in? Or do you have clients that see these things and they are concerned and they come in? How do you handle some of the craziness that the headlines bring?
3: Well, I always see headlines that are, you know, essentially just a headline. It's kind of like, you know, just trying to get clicks. It's clickbait. You know, anytime I see anything about Harry Dent, I love it. You know, a number of years ago, you know, when I first started off, you know, Mike and I used to follow Harry Dent, very, very well known economist, you know, market prognosticator, I guess you could call him. But his claim to fame was he called the crash of 2008. But then, you know, as Mike and I continued to follow him, he kept saying every single year we were going to have a market crash. We're going to have a market crash. And you kind of go, you look back and you say, well, you know, if you say the market's going to crash every single year and then eventually it does, well, yeah, technically you did call the stock market was going to crash. Even a blind squirrel will find a nut every now and then, you know, but I don't see many clients coming in because they read headlines. I might get one or two emails a year, be like, "Hey, did you see this?" And then I'll have to kind of explain, you know, really the logic behind what we're talking about. You know, just for, you know, everyone who's saying that this stock is going to absolutely crash and fall off the face of the earth. You know, you've got articles like Smart Money or The Motley Fool saying, you know, it's really just going to take off, and it's all really just for clicks and things like that. So, you know, any information that you're ever getting from a printed news source or a website, you have to take with a grain of salt. I think far often what I happen to see is a lot of clients will tell me, "Hey, I saw this thing on Instagram." And I'm just like, "All right, well, let's think about this. Anybody can put out what they want to do on Instagram. You know, there's no vetting. It's just one person talking in front of something and sending it out there. I could do the same exact thing with, you know, anything that we do. We put stuff on Instagram, but, you know, you always have to take it with a grain of salt. If it sounds too good to be true, it normally is. I have buddies who send me stuff about cash value life insurance, stuff that they see, and they're asking me all these questions. I'm like, yeah, if the situation works out exactly how this person is describing it, exactly how it's illustrated, and the stock market does 6.88% every single year for the next 20 years, yes, your $10,000 is going to grow to $2,556. But if you have 1 year that doesn't do that, it changes everything. So, you know, you always have to be cognizant of the news source, of the source that you're looking at. And, you know, you can't do retirement planning on a year-to-year basis. You can't plan your retirement on a year-to-year basis. You can't plan it by looking at the news headlines. You know, every January 1st, I'm going to look at the headlines. I'm going to look at it again June 1st, and I'm going to look at it, you know, at these set intervals and make my decisions based on what someone over the internet says. Retirement planning, you want to take the time to sit down and plan out all the years of your retirement. You want to take the time to secure your income so that you know no matter what happens in the stock market, whether the stock market's going to crash crazy like Warren Buffett said it would in 2023, or Harry Dent, you know, says NVIDIA would crash and it just kind of skyrocketed. You want to make sure that your plan can ignore all of that noise and provide you a reliable, predictable income stream in retirement. Boring is the best way to go when it comes to retirement planning. You don't want to be swinging for the fences every single year in your retirement plan, because then your retirement plan becomes dependent on that. You want a retirement plan that's just getting you base hits. Base hits every year, three base hits in a row, you're all the way around the baseball field, home run, that's what works. You want to have a reliable, predictable income stream in retirement so you can ignore all this noise. And, you know, whatever money you're not using to secure your income, well, you can have it out there in the market. You can go chase these news articles from The Motley Fool and Smart Investor. And I'm not saying that those aren't good places to get information, but, you know, normally what I see when I get those ads from them is, this is the next NVIDIA stock, stuff like that, to get you to click on it, to get you to subscribe so they can collect their money, just to show you, here's kind of what we think. Can it work out for you? It absolutely can, but can it backfire? Same probability there. You know, so that's kind of what I think when it looks like this. But, you know, Robert Kiyosaki, I think he did Rich Dad, Poor Dad.
7: Yes, he did.
3: If I'm not mistaken.
7: Yep.
3: You know, baby boomers are going to be living in RVs. That's the goal for some of them. That's the goal. You know, I want to sell my entire house and buy an RV and drive across the country. My in-laws did it for years and years and years. So, you know, that's kind of my thought on that.
7: Ryan, when you talk about influences on people's financial decisions, I got to believe that family is also a big one here. My son says I should get into crypto. My wife says she wants me to buy gold. All these different things that my family, and you can probably look at them and say, Market Watch doesn't know what they're doing. But when you look at them and say, your dad doesn't know what he's doing, that's a different conversation. So talk to me a little bit about the family influence here and how that influences people's decisions.
3: You know, family is who you trust the most. And if you get advice from family, it tends to carry some more weight. You know, just the other day, I had one of my longtime clients come to me. You know, she wanted to talk about her portfolio. And we've been taking, you know, a number of years ago, she said to me, Ryan, you know, I don't need this money. This money is ultimately for my son and daughter. I'm tired of seeing the downside. I love it seeing it when the stock market's up. I love seeing my account up 8, 10, 15, 20% when the market's zooming, but I hate seeing when the stock market's down, the value of my portfolio goes down. And, you know, I understand the ups and downs of the market, but I'm tired of it. I don't want to see it anymore. So probably, I don't know, 5 years ago, we shifted her entire portfolio over to CDs and structured notes and municipal bonds to help save her a little bit of money on taxes there. And, you know, she's earning 3, 4, 5% a year, and she's been perfectly happy and perfectly content with it. Mm-hmm. And just the other day she came in, she said, you know, my son was talking to me about everything that he's been doing with this new financial advisor that he's hired, and he's up in New Jersey, and, you know, I already hate driving to see you because I live on the Eastern Shore. And I'm certainly not going to drive up to Jersey to see these people, but, you know, he has his money in, you know, it's called a managed account, and, you know, it goes up a little bit and it goes down a little bit, but mostly it's been going up. And I was like, you know what, Linda, we talked about this a number of years ago. This is how we used to do things for you. And you told me that you didn't want to see any of that. And she goes, oh yeah, you're right. Well, I was just listening to him and this is what he was suggesting I was doing. So, you know, while yes, suggestions from family can certainly be helpful, it's not always, you know, the best thing for you, you know, and you know, you have to think about, if you're getting recommendations from your adult kids, they are at a different stage of life than you are. If you are in your late 50s, 60s, 70s, 80s, you are in the preservation, protection, and distribution of your money, taking your money out, spending it down, and enjoying life. Your kids, whether in their 30s, 40s, or 50s, they're most likely in the accumulation phase, where the number one goal for them is to grow their money as much as possible to get them to that retirement age so that they can now shift from that accumulation phase to the preservation and protection phase. So, you know, any type of advice you're getting, whether it's from social media, Instagram, whether you're getting it from the, you know, traditional cable news, print news, from the internet, or even from friends or families, you have to consider where the information's coming from and look at it from that viewpoint of, I have to understand this is coming from X place and I'm in Y place. You have to understand where it's coming from, why the advice is being given, and is it really the appropriate thing for you? And, you know, it's all about having that plan in place and making sure that you have a safe and steady, reliable stream of income in retirement. Because once you secure that, you can be as aggressive as you want to be. You can go out and you can buy Apple and Nvidia. And, you know, I think I just saw a new stock that says this is going to be the next one coming up, the next new Amazon, because it's producing X certain amount of chips or whatever it is. You can go do that and you can swing for the fences because, you know, stock market drops 20 or 30%. That stock drops 20 or 30%. I have the income that I need. And that really is the bottom line when it comes to retirement planning, is you want that boring. You want that safe, secure income coming in, because once you do that, whatever you're not using to secure that income, that's the money you can be super aggressive with, or you can be super conservative with. It's really all about making sure that you're going to have the retirement that you've always dreamed of at the end of the day.
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0: Breaking news this hour from townhall.com. I'm Michael Harrington. Violence in Iran again today. The U.S. military has been launching airstrikes. Tehran has been firing missiles into Bahrain and Kuwait, underscoring the rising tensions over the interim deal between the two nations to stop the war. This latest exchange is the first since the two sides signed a deal that aimed to halt fighting, and also comes as a multinational maritime body has looked to try and find another way through the Strait of Hormuz. Democratic infighting is intensifying following the wave of socialist victories in New York City primaries. Correspondent Ken Lorman says several Mamdani-backed progressive candidates defeated incumbents endorsed by House Democratic leader Hakeem Jeffries.
1: The winners running on a leftist platform are now signaling they will challenge Jeffries directly, raising new questions about the party's direction. Republicans are seizing on the moment, arguing it highlights growing divisions and a shift toward more progressive policies within the Democratic Party.
0: Lawmakers subpoena billionaire investor Leon Black after a contentious interview on payments to Jeffrey Epstein.
2: The House Oversight Committee served subpoenas to Black on Friday after lawmakers said he refused to answer some questions about his years-long relationship with Jeffrey Epstein, a time in which he paid the disgraced financier at least $158 million. Black is a co-founder and former chief executive of the private equity firm Apollo Global Management, who stepped down in 2021 amid fallout over his ties to Epstein. He became the 16th person to appear before the committee as part of their broader investigation into the web of wealth and influence around Epstein. Bernie Bennett, Washington.
0: Firefighters have died, three of them, and two were injured while battling blazes on the Colorado-Utah border this weekend. Officials say they were fighting the Knowles and Gore fires yesterday. Wildfire activity is heavy right now with hot, dry conditions. More on these stories at townhall.com.
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0: A heat wave is hitting parts of Europe with record temperatures in Switzerland, the Czech Republic, and Denmark. Denmark saw its hottest day since 1874, reaching 99 degrees. In Germany, the Autobahn suffered damage due to the heat travel warnings posted. The Czech Republic got its hottest day ever as well. In France, hospitals under pressure and events are being postponed. The UK is seeing a slight temperature drop after record highs there, while Italy remains on red alert. Experts expect the heat wave will continue for at least a short time. A magnitude 5.9 earthquake has struck parts of Pakistan and Afghanistan, causing panic amongst residents this weekend. The Pakistan Meteorological Department reports the epicenter was in the Hindu Kush region of Afghanistan. The quake Saturday was also felt in Islamabad and other regions. An official from the Provincial Disaster Management Authority says no immediate reports of damage or casualties. News and analysis at townhall.com. Gracie the giraffe has been found.
4: Giraffes are not particularly vocal, but they do run. Though Gracie is thought to have more wandered off from a private ranch in the Texas Hill Country about 2 weeks ago. Now, the Rayal County Sheriff reports an aerial search finally located the three-year-old about 4 miles south. Owner Vic Jones contacted a veterinarian and began putting together a team to bring the giraffe safely back to Cedar Hollow Ranch, about 100 miles west of San Antonio. And while that will take some work, Jones says Gracie is in good shape, standing there deep in the Texas Hill Country, swishing her tail. I'm Ben Thomas.
0: Around 15,000 Vespas buzzed through Rome yesterday, celebrating the iconic scooter's 80th anniversary. Enthusiasts came from all over Europe, the U.S., Australia, the Philippines, all to honor the brand, which became famous in films like Roman Holiday. More on these stories at townhall.com.
5: Weather Authority forecast. Temperatures rise to the upper 70s and low 80s under cloudy skies. There is the chance of a few showers and storms, but the day won't be a washout. We'll dry out tonight as temperatures fall to the upper 60s. We heat up tomorrow. Highs reach the upper 80s. Then as July begins, get ready for dangerously high heat and humidity. Highs will reach the upper 90s and the low 100s, with the heat lasting into the 4th of July weekend. From the Weather Authority Storm Center, I'm meteorologist Jasmine Lomax for Talk Radio 680 WCBM.
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8: 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It's great to be back with you again. One of the first things we learn in life is our ABCs. We start with A, go to B, and C is always after B. In the English language, the order of ABC never changes. Unfortunately, many people approaching or in retirement apply the same sequence of letters to their investments. For example, you might say, my retirement accounts were at point A, now they're at point B, so obviously they are going to eventually be at point C. Let's explain this in numbers instead of letters. You might be saying, my retirement account had a value of $100,000. Now it has a value of $200,000. Since it doubled from point A to point B, it will obviously grow to $400,000 at point C. This is all speculation, of course, but what if you were able to guarantee your ABCs? 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That's 844-337-7233. Let's go back to our example. Your retirement account was at point A. Then it grew to point B. So obviously, if you draw a line from point A to point B, your retirement account will continue to grow on the same path to point C. We see this train of thought over and over again as we look at the history of investments. Point A, the beginning of the tech boom in 1995. Point B, the top of the tech boom in 2000. And yet so many people bought or held on to stocks at point B, expecting the stocks would continue to grow to point C. Here is another example. Point A at the start of the housing price bubble around 1995. Point B, the top of the housing bubble in 2006. Yet people were still buying houses like mad just before the housing bubble crashed, expecting that they would continue to rise to point C. What crashes next? Precious metals? National debt? The stock market again? Who knows? 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Wouldn't you rather have planning based on guarantees instead of assumptions? If you'd like to learn more, call for our free Safe Money and Income book and Safe Money and Income information kit. 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That's 844-337-7233. There is no cost or obligation when it comes to drawing conclusions about your retirement accounts. The process of thinking that just because my account started at point A, then grew to point B, so obviously it is going to continue to grow to some fictitious point C, has been proven to be a delusional concept. Just like all delusions, there is a clinical name for it. It is called the appeal to probability. The appeal to probability is defined as the assumption that something will happen because it can happen. Could housing prices continue to rise after 2006? It's possible. The problem is that many investors take what is possible, and they start to believe it is probable or, worse yet, a certainty, adding fuel to the fire. There are plenty of people that contribute to this appeal to probability. Just watch the financial news on cable. When the market goes up, you can literally feel the energy coming from the talking heads on your TV. They are so excited and happy when the market goes up just 100 points in a day. It makes no sense. What does one day have to do with anything? How is one day of stock market gains going to help you guarantee that you won't run out of money before you die? Everyone is jumping for joy about something that doesn't mean anything all too often. One day of stock market gains, it's like a sugar rush after eating a candy bar. Lots of energy for a while, but in a couple of hours, there's going to be a crash. Wouldn't you rather count on guarantees than assumptions? 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The appeal to probability when applied to games of chance is called a gambler's fallacy. Gamblers believe that because there is the possibility of winning for everyone, that it is probably because they will be the one that wins. After all, if a gambler didn't think his odds were better than everyone else, he would never bet on the stock market during the critical years of your retirement, could also be called a gambler's fallacy. You know your fellow retirees are losing money, yet you think somehow it will be different for you? I mean, no insult here, but investing your money in variable products during your retirement is gambling. And unless you are extremely wealthy, you have to ask yourself if you can afford to come up a loser. Did you know that if your retirement account declines by 25% this year, it would need to grow by 33% the following year just to break even? If it declined by 33%, it would need to grow by 50% the following year to get your money back. If it declined by 50%, your retirement account would need to grow by 100% the following year, just to tread water. 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
9: Hello, and thank you for joining me on Safe Money and Income Radio. Do you know what the definition of insanity is? According to Albert Einstein, it's doing the same thing over and over again, expecting different results. From the moment you started investing, probably fresh out of high school or college, it became very apparent to you that the market goes up and the market goes down. You have seen over and over again that every few years, the market crashes, and sometimes it crashes hard for most of your life. You didn't really care. In fact, if you're like me, I wanted the market to crash back in my younger years. Why? Because it was a buying opportunity. Besides, I knew the market would recover, and I was young enough that I wasn't going to use the money anytime soon. Things are different now. The closer I get to retirement, the less cavalier I get towards my retirement money. The more I realize that I have very little or no time to recover from major market corrections. Corruption, uncertainty, and ups and downs of the market have not gone away. 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That's 844-337-7233. 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How about up to an 8% bonus on your money and up to 7% compounded growth in 10 years? Your lifetime income account would be guaranteed to more than double. Does this sound different than what you are being told by the financial shows and the brokers? It is because we keep you from doing something insane with your retirement. Remember the definition of insanity: doing the same thing over and over again, expecting different results. The truth is that nothing has changed. Your portfolio was at risk when you were 25 years old, just as much as it is now. So what's the difference? Your age? 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Putting your retirement money in the stock market, bonds, real estate, variable annuities, or any other variable investment? You were doing the same thing over and over again, expecting different results. The results will not be different. Your investments will go up and your investments will crash. What is different is that now it can happen when you are at or near retirement. If you are at or near retirement, it is time to stop the insanity and look at an option that is appropriate for retirement goals. 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That's 844-337-7233. 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That's 844-337-7233. Here is something crazy. Have you ever heard of something called a financial illustration? You probably have and just don't know it. When you go and see a financial planner that is in the business of risking your money, they might use their computer software to run examples of what could happen to your money. Sometimes these examples are based on historical data, and sometimes they are flat out hysterical. I had a client the other day that showed me an illustration from their broker that demonstrated what would happen to their money if it continued to grow over the next 10 years at 12% compounded growth. Where do financial planners get the nerve to even print that on paper? What is even crazier is that I have never seen an illustration from one of those brokers that shows what happens to a client's money if they wake up one day and 50% of it is gone. Why not? Could that happen? You bet it can. And in fact, some of you today might be in that very situation. 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Today we have talked about the insane things you can do with your retirement. One is taking risks like you did when you were younger, and the other is believing hypothetical illustrative results from your broker. Why do they call it a hypothetical illustration? Because it is not real. The one thing all hypothetical illustrations have in common is that none of them are true. Yet for some reason, I guess it's human nature. People want to believe them. You want to believe that the 12% growth that some financial professionals illustrate will happen. Like I said before, here's what you should do. Ask your broker to make a report of every client he has and show you how much money he's made or lost for those clients. If you take all of his clients and he averaged that at least 5% growth after deducting all fees for the last 10 years, then they are a keeper. Chances are that after fees, commission, and market losses, there would not be a report he would want to provide you. The types of products he sells, take fees and commissions directly out of your money. He is also not allowed, in most cases, to even offer the products that I work with, because they provide too many benefits and guarantees and don't provide ongoing year-after-year commissions. Most importantly, and probably the biggest reason, it is not his fault for failing to provide you with the results you want, is because he is trying to make a retirement plan that is invested in risky investments, do something that he has no control over. You should know that your financial professional has no clue what's going to happen to your money when he puts it at risk. Don't let him pretend he does. The only thing that is certain is that he will make commissions, even if you lose money. Call us now for an honest evaluation of your situation, and let us show you how to take the I don't know out of your retirement. Our number is 844-337-SAFE. That's 844-337-7233. 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We'll be back with more Safe Money and Income Radio after this message.
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My Safe Money and Income Information Kit shows you how to base your retirement on fact, not fiction. How would you like up to an 8% bonus on your deposit and up to a 7% compounded annual interest rate? With a lifetime income account that provides you income, you can never outlive while supplies last. 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Once again, my number is 844-337-SAFE. That's 844-337-7233. I have a great story for you, and it's a perfect example of what happens when your retirement is based on guessing instead of guarantees. A listener called me the other day and said that their broker told them not to worry about market declines because they are only paper losses. I asked the caller, does your broker tell you to not get excited when the stock market goes up because it's only a paper gain? Can you believe that? Not only is the paper loss statement about the most insensitive thing you could say to someone who has lost their money, but it's not even true. If you need the money now, is that a paper loss? If you are at age 45 and above, you need to start looking at guarantees. The closer you are to retirement, the less time you have to recover from the guessing game. Year after year, I meet clients that put their money in the hands of so-called experts, only to find out that their financial planner had no idea the market was going to crash. Here's a secret about myself. I don't know when the market is going to crash either, do you? Of course not. If I had a magic wand, my first wish would be to make everyone, including your broker, stop pretending like they know what is going to happen. The truth is, brokers, politicians, or any self-proclaimed expert has no idea when the market is going up or going down. We live in an uncertain world, and that is why retirement money should be based on guarantees, not guessing the no-market risk strategies. I use lock-in market gains, so you and I don't have to guess about when the market goes up or down. If the market goes up, you participate in the gains. If the market goes down, then you stay where you are until the market goes up again. Just imagine where your retirement account would be today if you never participated in market losses for the last 10 years. Are you tired of guessing? Are you tired of the stress and sleepless nights? Worried about outliving your income? 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My number is 844-337-SAFE. That's 844-337-7233. I also have free copies of my Safe Money and Income book available for hand delivery while supplies last. 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Once again, my number is 844-337-SAFE. That's 844-337-7233. One of my listeners from this radio show called me the other day. I asked him, just like all of my listeners, what would you like your money to do for you? He told me that he had lost 50% of his retirement money because his broker told him to be patient and let it ride. I said,

0: to my new friend, isn't let it ride a term used in gambling? I could literally hear the light bulb turn on above his head over the phone. I want all of my listeners to pay really close attention now. 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If you only get one message for me today, this is the message you want to get. And here it is. You don't have to go to Vegas to gamble. Millions of Americans are participating in the largest legalized gambling operation ever conceived. If you are at or approaching retirement and you have your money invested in assets where you can lose your money, then you are a gambler, my friend. It's no different than going double down at your favorite Vegas casino. Do you want to gamble your retirement money? I didn't think so. I can show you how to get your first year returns of up to 8% or more, lock in market gains, and never participate in market losses. I can also show you how to build up a lifetime income account with up to 8% bonuses on your money and up to 7% compounded interest annually. Some accounts can even increase your income by up to 200% if you need long-term care. My number is 844-337-SAFE. That's 844-337-7233. I know many of you are listening right now and thinking, I have never heard about no market risk planning strategies from the financial cable shows or my financial planner. This must be too good to be true. I hear you and understand your concern, but let me assure you that the reason you have not heard about no market risk planning is not because it doesn't exist. It's because these strategies don't pay agents' commissions out of your pocket from high fees. Year after year, I get paid once from the highly rated companies I work with, and nothing I get paid comes out of your money. These strategies don't make very good television. Your retirement account will go up with market gains and never go down with market losses. That is way too boring for TV. TV personalities can't get paid their huge salaries unless they can fool their audiences into thinking they know what they're talking about. You only need lots of makeup on a hairstylist if you're trying to convince people to risk their money in the market. Steady growth has no drama, and financial TV cannot sell commercials without the drama of risk. My approach is much different. No fancy office, no suit and tie, and no Mercedes-Benz pulling up in your driveway. I am not here to impress you with me. I am simply here to give you information that nobody else is giving you. Understand that the first step you take with me is just to get information. My Safe Money and Income Information Kit is yours to keep. 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
1: Money.
5: The global market is suffering a sell-off, but this optimist on Wall Street does see light at the end of the tunnel.
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0: Hello, and thank you for joining me on Safe Money and Income Radio. Wouldn't it be nice if just once in your life you could know about something bad that was going to happen before it actually happened? Just think how different our lives would be. Market corruption, terrorist attacks, and all of the ills of this world would never be a problem, because we could always stay one step ahead. Unfortunately, the world we live in is very different than the ideal. And when we wake up in the morning, we never know what the day has in store for us. Fortunately, the unexpected can be planned for financially, with no market risk strategies that lock in market gains and never, and I mean never experienced market losses. I want you to dwell on this point. No matter what you see on the news any day of your life, and no matter how bad Wall Street responds to the news, your account will never go backwards due to market declines. If the market performs, you have the opportunity for gains. If the market crashes, then your money doesn't participate in those losses. You can even get up to an 8% bonus for opening a Safe Money and Income account today. 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That's 844-337-7233. Someone is available to answer your calls now or any day of the week. Make sure to mention that you would like a free copy of our 115-page Safe Money and Income book, an insider's guide to know market risk retirement strategies that will show you how to protect your money from fees and market downturns. I am sure, just like me, that you honor our soldiers and their service to our country. It is their sacrifice that gives us the privilege to even talk about the options of retirement, safety, and security. Without a safe country, it would be impossible to find a safe haven for our money. That being said, let me tell you a story of a noble soldier. This soldier had the mindset that fighting with a gun lacked honor and chose only to fight with his knife. He was honorable, brave, and highly skilled in all types of fighting and all types of weapons, yet he still persisted in only using his knife in battle. Unfortunately, his enemies did not participate in his ideals, and even though this soldier fought valiantly, he died in battle. The moral of this story is that good intentions don't win battles, and if you bring a knife to a gunfight, you are defeated well before the fight even begins. Good intentions must be matched by the right equipment to complete the mission. Let me ask you, is your retirement suffering from bad equipment choices? Your investment advisor might have very good intentions, but if he is using the wrong tools to keep your money safe, then your retirement may very well be destined to die in battle. Risky investments should be retirement tools mostly used for the young or the extremely wealthy. It is too often they are used for those that are in or approaching retirement that cannot afford to lose their money. Also, just because your broker tells you it's safe doesn't make it true. Unfortunately, many investments such as bonds, gold, and variable annuities are often advertised as safe, even though they are far from being safe from market risk. Don't let your retirement die due to poor equipment choices. You need to consider using no market risk strategies for the very dangerous times we live in. No market risk planning can provide protection from volatile markets and can provide guaranteed growth of up to 7% in income accounts that will provide you with an income you can never outlive. Do you want the right equipment for your retirement? 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I can even show you a way to eliminate the fees and charges normally associated with retirement accounts. Once again, my number is 844-337-SAFE. That's 844-337-7233. One of my clients asked me one time, "What is the difference between you and a stockbroker?" With some humor, but also sincerity. I said, "Well, one difference is that I won't jump out a window if the stock market crashes. That may be a joke, but with every joke, there is often a seed of truth." I can only joke around like this with my clients, because out of the millions and millions of dollars in retirement money I have protected, not a single penny has ever been lost due to market declines. Also, in all honesty, I can't figure out why. Variable products, that is, products where you can lose your money, are called securities. What is secure about them? I can assure you, every time the market crashes, nobody feels secure. Speaking of security, let me tell you another story. We had a client that was very reluctant to talk to me. It was the same usual reason I hear all the time. He would say, "I have someone that takes care of my money." This happened over and over again for a couple of years, until one day he said, "We need to talk. I won't use exact figures here, and we will call him Joe to protect his information." But he had a considerable amount of money, lost almost half of it, and then gained back about half of his losses. When we were done moving his retirement to no market risk strategies, the market dropped almost 1,000 points in one day. We asked him one simple question. "Joe, how does it feel to wake up in the morning without watching the market?" His answer was predictable. He said, "It's great. Stress comes from many sources, and the thought of outliving or losing your money is probably at the top of the list. For many of you, at or near retirement, I am here to tell you, there is a very good chance we can get rid of that stress. If you'd like to learn more, call for our Safe Money and Income book and Safe Money and Income information kit that could change your financial life for the better. Again, our number is 844-337-SAFE. That's 844-337-7233. There is no cost or obligation. So many of you are in the same situation Joe was in. He was already retired, and his financial advisor had 100% of his money in products where he could lose money. The losses occurred so fast, he couldn't do anything to stop them. And when he called, his advisor was told, "Don't worry, just write it out." I wish some of these advisors would explain to their clients how they are not supposed to worry when half of their money is gone. Also, I would like to know why advisors still get paid fees to manage people's money when they lose it. Of all the legislation that tries to protect consumers from bad investments, I have one simple law that would protect everybody, and it's very simple. How about if no financial advisor gets paid a dime of commission when the client loses money? Or better yet, if the client loses money, the financial advisor has to pay back his commissions to the client. It's only fair, right? I'm here to tell you that there's a better way. 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
0: 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That's 844-337-7233. All right. A very unique man, Nassim Taleb. Nassim has some compelling ideas on this subject of measuring risk. Nassim Taleb is a middle-aged man of Greek background from a prominent family in Lebanon and educated here in the United States. He is an author, scholar, mathematics professor, philosopher, senior Wall Street trader, and hedge fund manager, and expert on mathematical science. Did you get all that? That's quite a mouthful, isn't it? and seeing that description hardly begins to describe him. Mr. Tlaib is a formidable thinker, and when he speaks, he draws large crowds. His most famous books are The Hidden Role of Chance, Fooled by Randomness, and The Black Swan, The Impact of the Highly Improbable. Let me tell you what he has to say, because it has profound meaning for you and me, and profound impact on the ideas of the everyday investor. Mr. Tlaib says we all place too much weight on the odds that past events will repeat, when unrepeatable chance is a better explanation. Do you assume that the markets will continue to always go up, that any downturns are temporary, or that bull markets continue forever? Or do you not even think about the risks? Either way, danger lies ahead. The markets do not factor in risks that are not measurable, and that most of the really big events in our world are rare, unpredictable, and not measurable. These events, when they happen, usually have a significant downward impact on the investment markets. This is one of the very big reasons why we spend so much time encouraging you to get off that train and shift the risk to someone else. Shift the risk to whom? We work with billion-dollar companies that will take the risk off your shoulders and guarantee that you will never lose a penny of your investments due to market risk. I guarantee you an annual return of up to 7% on a lifetime income account, and guarantee to pay you a lifetime income that you cannot outlive. Does that sound awfully good? Once again, my number is 844-337-SAFE. That's 844-337-7233. These large companies provide many guarantees. So many people are struggling today to find a way to know, absolutely know, that they will have income as long as they live. Having billion-dollar companies willing to guarantee you a lifetime income provides a lot of comfort and relief. So back to Nassim Tlaib. Have you heard the term black swan event? That term is what Mr. Tlaib calls events that are rare and unpredictable. The term refers to a 17th century idea. Until the 1600s, it was an accepted truth that all swans were white. In fact, all swans being white had been used for a long time as the standard example of a scientific truth. The equivalent today might be the Earth rotates around the sun. Today we would call that an indisputable scientific truth, right? So, what were the odds of seeing a black swan at that time? Impossible to calculate, but considered impossible until 1697, when explorers found black swans in Australia. Imagine that they had a black swan event. Finding black swans in Australia. When that was considered impossible, we had a big black swan event in 2001, didn't we? 9/11, and we're having many others these days. Earthquakes, volcanoes, terrorist strikes, civil war, political conflict, and so on. The chances of black swan events today seem much higher than just a decade or two ago. And yet, many people continue to invest as though the stock market will continue to rise forever, with no significant black swan events along the way. Doesn't that seem a bit odd? So let me ask you a question. How would you like a guaranteed first-year return of up to 8% or more, with 100% guaranteed safety from the market risk and no taxes, while your money compounds and without the fees and charges normally associated with retirement accounts? Oh, and by the way, no market losses during black swan events. Give me a call anytime at 844-337-SAFE. That's 844-337-7233. Someone is available to answer your calls now or any day of the week. Be sure to mention that you would like a free copy of our 115-page Safe Money and Income book, an insider's guide to no market risk, retirement, and income strategies that will show you how to protect your money from fees and market downturns. Today, you are learning about black swan events, which can have a significant downward market impact, we will show you how to take away that worry. If you can convert some of your current retirement savings into something that would never lose value in the marketplace and still realize gains from the market, would this be of interest to you? I would think so. How much of your money is currently in the market or not earning as much as you would like it to? Are you happy with the amount of risk that you're taking? Do you really know the level of risk you are taking? The reality is, the market goes up, and the market goes down, even without black swan events. Ask yourself, does your broker know when the next black swan event is going to make your retirement money half of what it is today? Do they have a crystal ball giving them a heads up on terrorist attacks, corruption, natural disasters, or market crashes for any other reason? If they are honest, they will tell you no. If you are honest, you will admit you don't know. I know I am honest, and I will tell you I don't have a clue when any of these things are going to happen next. So if your broker doesn't know, you don't know, and I don't know, how is your retirement money safe in the market? A singer, Matt Kearney, has a song that says, "We are all just one phone call from our knees. The only thing certain about life is that it is not certain." The same is true for your retirement. One morning you wake up and flip on CNBC to find out that all of the people that were telling you to risk your hard-earned retirement money didn't know anything. 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Well, I'm about out of time for this week. 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One of your biggest returns will be peace of mind. 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
1: 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Fees may apply. Guarantees are based on the financial strength and claims-paying ability of the insurance company. No information presented today should be acted upon without meeting with a qualified and licensed professional. Obviously, by calling us now, you are just taking the first step towards protecting your retirement. It's important that you read all insurance contract disclosures carefully before making a purchase decision. Rates and returns mentioned on this program are subject to change without notice.
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10: James was diagnosed at 3 months old with neuroblastoma. We went from thinking we had a healthy 3-month-old.

0: Breaking news this hour from townhall.com. I'm Michael Harrington. Hostilities break out in Iran again. The U.S. military has launched a couple of rounds of airstrikes targeting Iranian targets this morning and today at President Trump's direction. This follows Iran firing missiles at U.S. bases in Bahrain and Kuwait. All this underscores the rising tensions over the interim deal between the two nations designed to stop the war. Iran is threatening to completely halt all talks with the U.S. A growing backlash over rising property taxes is spreading across the country. Here's correspondent Ken Lorman.
1: What some are calling the biggest property tax revolt in decades is gaining momentum, with at least 10 states pursuing major cuts or even elimination. States like Florida, Texas, and Ohio are leading the push. Conservatives are cheering the effort, arguing high property taxes are forcing Americans out of their homes and stifling economic growth. They point to past successes like California's Proposition 13 and say today's reforms could spark a new wave of prosperity. Ken Lorman reporting.
0: The FDA is rolling out a new plan aimed at speeding up the approval of some life-saving drugs.
2: The new policy streamlines early clinical trials and, in many cases, allow a single high-quality late-stage study to support approval, potentially cutting development timelines by 6 to 12 months. Conservatives are strongly backing the move, calling it a breakthrough in reducing regulatory delays and accelerating access to treatments for diseases like cancer, Alzheimer's, and Parkinson's. They argue faster approvals could save lives, reduce suffering, and boost innovation. John Scott reporting.
0: OpenAI has restricted the release of its new AI model at the request of the Trump administration, part of a concern about cybersecurity risks. More on these stories at townhall.com.
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0: Ukraine is intensifying its drone attacks on Russia, setting fire to a major oil refinery in the south and killing at least two people, according to Russian authorities. Kiev's long-range strikes aim to disrupt Russian fuel supplies and military deliveries, pressuring the Kremlin to negotiate. Ukrainian President Vladimir Zelensky confirmed the strike on the Zelensky refinery and claimed another hit in the region as well. Ukraine's campaign targets Russian military industries and energy facilities to trim Moscow's revenue and apply pressure. A campaign for stronger online safety measures for children in the U.S. is gaining steam with recent jury verdicts against tech giants like Meta and Google, and a new push for legislation in Congress. Parents who turned to advocacy after their children died from social media-related harms say it feels like the tide is turning. And while the U.S. is nowhere near embracing social media bans for children like those seen elsewhere, some lawmakers are calling for urgent action. This is townhall.com. European tourists discovering firsthand why America's free market system remains the envy of much of the world. News correspondent Woody Nelson.
5: As European visitors travel across the United States for the World Cup, many are noticing what American capitalism has built. From massive Buc-ee's travel centers to grocery store selections and even ranch dressing, visitors are sharing their surprise online. The reactions are fueling a broader debate over how competition, free markets, and innovation continue to drive American abundance, while Europe's centralized regulatory model falls behind. Willie Nelson, Washington.
0: Country music legend Alan Jackson has ended his touring career. Last night he performed his final show at Nashville's Nissan Stadium. It was called Last Call, One More for the Road, the finale, and featured a lot of other country stars. Jackson has sold 60 million records, but he's been battling a degenerative nerve condition for years. He delivered a memorable performance, however, and says he's retiring from touring, but will keep making new music. More on these stories at townhall.com.
6: Weather Authority forecast. temperatures rise to the upper 70s and low 80s under cloudy skies. There is the chance of a few showers and storms, but the day won't be a washout. We'll dry out tonight as temperatures fall to the upper 60s. We heat up tomorrow. Highs reach the upper 80s. Then as July begins, get ready for dangerously high heat and humidity. Highs will reach the upper 90s and the low 100s, with the heat lasting into the 4th of July weekend. From the Weather Authority Storm Center, I'm meteorologist Jasmine Lomax for Talk Radio 680 WCBM.
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12: Good afternoon from Baltimore. This is Margaret Rome. This is All About Real Estate. I've got some properties to tell you about. I've got some properties that I need. I've got buyers looking for it. I've got some stories to tell you. If you would like to ask a question and you're too shy to ask on air, go ahead and call in 410-922-6680. Alex will take your question, give it to me, and I can answer it. Those of you who don't have a problem calling me after the show and do have a problem calling me on the radio, that's going to be the right way for you to do it. It is 410-922-6680. First home I want to tell you about is at 6507 Shelrick Place. This is a home that is just done to perfection. It blends modern elegance, versatile living. I originally sold this home back in 1997. At that time, it was a two-bedroom and two-and-a-half bath. That home is now a five-bedroom, four full baths, and it's undergone a real transformation. Over the 30 years, it's really ready for the next owners. Once you step inside, there is an expanded floor plan. Four, could be five bedrooms. There are four full baths, as I mentioned, four levels. It can adapt to almost any lifestyle, whether you need some space for multi-generational living, maybe you want have guests coming in, maybe you need home offices, maybe you just need room to breathe. Once you enter the foyer, you'll feel the warmth of this home. The first floor features a main level bedroom, a full bath, along with a convenient laundry, and there are custom closets, providing plenty of storage there. On that same level is a very, very large room, family room. At one time, it was a two-and-a-half-car garage. It is now a family recreation room with a high ceiling and closets and lots of built-ins and a refrigerator, ice in there. So it also on the first floor could be a great big primary bedroom or several smaller bedrooms. And again, it is right next to the laundry. It is right next to the full bath, and you can get into the house without a step. Very, very convenient. Go up a few steps and you've got one room that's enormous. The whole length of the house, from the gourmet granite kitchen wide open till the other end with the brick fireplace, your furniture will define where you want and how you want to live here. You could have it all dining room. You could have it living room, dining room. You could have it den and living room, because the kitchen is so perfect with the seating facing in. You may not even need a dining room, or you may want a huge dining room. It's all there. Go up another few steps. You have two primary bedrooms, each with their own beautiful custom bathrooms, along with wall-to-wall-to-wall closets. This is very special. Two primary bedrooms upstairs, lots of room on the first floor. First floor with two bedrooms, laundry, bathroom, and you still have a lower level that has plenty of space for recreation, bedrooms. It has a full bath, and it is ready to go, clean and very, very spacious and ready to move in. If you're thinking about a home that is 4 to 5 bedrooms, that is in 21209, that is near Smith and Greenspring, that is large enough to take care of the largest family or an entertaining family, give me a call. This home is located at 6507 Shelrick Place. 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And any of these properties, you can go on my website, margaretrome.com, and you will find these even easier. Just Google the address, 6507 Shelrick Place, 21209. You will be able to find this particular home. Another home that I have that is pretty wild, I think. You heard me talk about it last week. It is, I don't know, it is probably the most unusual property that I have. I'm calling it Enchantment in the Woods. And why am I calling it that? Many years ago, for those who remember the Enchanted Forest out in Ellicott City, might remember some of these wonderful, whimsical statues that were there. Well, if you come to see the home, this home that I have on Montview, M-O-N-T-V-I-E-U, then you will see some of those same statues decorating the 3.5 acres there. It is quite a interesting, whimsical situation. You can not actually come onto that property, see these critters, and not smile. And of course, kids go wild with it. But that's not all. The home itself is spectacular. 7,000 square feet. Yep, you heard me. 7,000 square feet. Primary bedroom, couple of primary bedrooms that are as big as many people's homes. Closets as big as some people's living rooms. A home office that is bigger than most people's regular offices. It's two rooms. It has its own bathroom, accessible right from the house, and also has its own outside entrance. It is just a really fun house. Last week we talked about the basement. Oh my goodness. The basement is a treat in itself. Anybody could live down there. My seller said, if you're coming to see the house and they've got teenagers, tell them it's okay to bring them. I'll be down there. They can shoot pool. They can do karaoke. They can record. They can use the pinball machines. I think there is a Pac-Man, another pinball machine. There's exercise equipment. There's a full bathroom. There's a wood-burning stove, and there's access to the outside. Plus, on all of that, with all of that, you have mood lighting. You can change with a touch of a button and change it to a warm, very friendly. You can get as psychedelic as you want. It is really, really exciting depending on what your crowd is and what you have in mind. That lower level is just something that is so spectacular. I didn't even mention that the first floor, you've got a huge open kitchen with its own breakfast room, with its own huge family room, another, gosh, it's such a big, beautiful open room with, it's a plant room, it's a high ceiling, it is beyond gorgeous tile floors. You'll want to spend a lot of time there. And there's even a room on the first floor that is enclosed with screen. And he said, that is just for when we want to do crabs in the summertime. We don't have to worry about the bugs. Plenty of room to do them outside because you've got multiple decks that you can reach from almost every area on that first floor. Thinking about a home in the Towson, Lutherville, Cockeysville area, give me a call. I will tell you more about it. As I say, I'm calling it Enchantment in the Woods. Beautiful home. I would love to show you. One of my friends, we were talking about some of my homes, and I said, hey, we've got dual primary bedrooms. We've got two primary bedrooms. Gee, that would be good for roommates or somebody who wanted to buy a house together and share it. The more I have done research and the more I've listened to people and the more I've mentioned it, I'm finding out that for generations that sharing that bedroom was simply what married couples do. It was just expected. One room, one bed, one sleeping schedule was part of a successful marriage. Well, that's changed over the years. Many more couples are discovering that sleeping separately doesn't mean growing apart. In many cases, it means getting a better night's sleep, being healthier, actually enjoying each other's company more during the day. Maybe that one person snores. Maybe the other one's a very light sleeper. Maybe one really wants the room icy cold and the other wants it with 14 blankets on top of them. One falls asleep with the TV on. The other wants complete quiet, and they're arguing about it every single night. Maybe one gets up early. Maybe one likes to sleep late. So instead of all that arguing, some couples simply decide that the two bedrooms just make sense. I've seen this reflected very much in real estate. More buyers are asking about homes that have dual primary suites, first floor guest rooms that can double as bedrooms, finished lower levels, or just bonus rooms that offer flexibility. What once seemed like the unusual has just become another lifestyle in the way we live. Separate bedrooms, of course, are not from everyone. Many couples wouldn't dream of sleeping apart. Perfectly fine, too. The point isn't whether you share a bedroom. The point is finding what's working for your relationship. And as a broker, I've learned that there is no one size fits all. Every family lives differently. Some need a home office. Others need space for aging parents, adult children, hobbies, music, exercise, and yes, some people even want their extra room. I just think about it would have been perfect in COVID to have had those separate bedrooms. The best home, again, isn't the one that follows the tradition. It's the one that fits the people who live there. I'm curious, if you had a buyer, or if you were a buyer, and you were looking for a perfect home, what would you choose? Would it be one primary bedroom or two? Right now, I've got three different homes that all have double primary bedrooms. If you're thinking about that kind of living, please give me a call. You can reach me after the show at 410-530-2400, and we're going to step out and take a break. Our call-in number right now, 410-922-6680, and you can ask Alex your question or come on live.
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5: Welcome back, all about real estate, Margaret Rome. I was asked this question, or actually I asked the question, we were getting ready to go to settlement, and the question came up about title, how to take title in Maryland. And when somebody says we're buying a house, how do we take title? First I ask, well, who's buying the house? Is it just you? Are you married? Are you engaged? Are you brother and sister, parent and child? Maybe you're roommates, maybe you're business partners, maybe you're just several friends buying together. The answer to that question can change how you own the property. In Maryland, there are four common ways to take title. Now, I want to tell you right off the bat that when this question is answered, I am not an attorney. My first response should be, this is legal. Consult your attorney. And then you're going to be asked those list of questions. You can just be prepared for that. So let me tell you about those four kinds of ways that you can take title in Maryland. Remember, check your state. I just got a comment from one of my colleagues in California, and her comment was, the language in your state's a little different from that in California. Can't wait to hear what her language is, but the first way of taking, one of the ways of taking title, that means what goes on the deed, is called sole ownership. Very simple. One person buys a home. One person owns the home. Then there is something called tenants by entirety, sometimes referred to as TBE. And that's when only can be used if you are married to each other. And it is one of the preferred choices. Ask your attorney, because it is the one that gives you the most protection. Look into that if you've got any questions about that. The third is joint tenancy with the right of survivorship. And that's a good option for many co-buyers, maybe siblings, maybe engaged couples, maybe friends. The intent is that they're buying it

0: and they each own it, and they want the surviving owner to have the complete interest in it. That is joint, the right of joint tenants, or the right of survivorship. Now, tenants in common may contribute different amounts. Maybe you've got three people who want to buy the house. Maybe two of them want 20% and two want 80% or 60%, or do the math, but unequal shares. And they decided that they want, if something happens, if they sell the house, that their shares go to someone in their family. And this is very common, as I said, with roommates or business partners and family members. If you have, you know, a roommate that you're sharing a house with, that you've bought it together, something happens to one of you, you would want that person's family to get that half and the other person to get the other half, or whatever portion there is. So again, there isn't just one answer that fits everyone. That's why I always tell my buyers, before you sign all those boatloads of papers, spend a few minutes knowing how you want to take title for your property. The way you take title today can affect your family, can affect your estate, can affect your future. It's a very simple conversation. It's very worth having. And yes, it's just another one of those things they don't teach you until you're sitting at the settlement table. If you've got questions, if you've got concerns about how to take title, please consult an attorney. Ask the title attorney prior to closing so the correct ownership is recorded. And this is also to remind my colleagues, to other real estate agents and brokers, to make sure that when they are working with a buyer, they clarify how that buyer is going to take title, so that that can be already taken care of at the settlement table. So I think most of the stuff that I'm telling you here each week is for buyers and sellers. It's also for the real estate professionals, whether they are brokers or title people or lenders. And if anybody would like to add to this conversation, they're always welcome to call in. Our number is 410-922-6680. Maybe you have another opinion. Maybe you just like to give us your ideas on whatever it is I'm talking about. So again, 410-922-6680. I was talking about some of my properties, and earlier I was talking about homes that have two primary bedrooms. Well, I've got a home. It's a four bedroom. You could or could not call it two primaries. What's interesting, two of the four bedrooms upstairs have a door between them. It can be closed off. It's separate rooms. It can be opened up, or the door's taken off. You've got two separate bedrooms. Very versatile. Maybe kids sharing, or maybe several kids sharing, or maybe several kids sleeping in one room and using the other room as a playroom. Siblings who want to share, maybe you just leave it for a guest room, close the door when they need privacy. And this is one of those homes that it just doesn't quite fit neatly into the beautiful, immaculate home. This is a home that is going to require some TLC. It's a big home. It's got three finished levels, central air, gas, heat, sitting on a 0.38 lot, private lane, a big, big driveway, big deck off the great big open kitchen. but this house needs some TLC. This house is being sold at a price that is now affordable to put that TLC into it. If you're thinking about buying a home in the 21208, 21209 area, Smith Avenue, 7 Mile Lane, Slade Avenue, give me a call. This home may be perfect. Maybe you've been looking for a house. Maybe you want to totally rehab a house. Maybe you want to take it and make it a great big McMansion. You just haven't been able to find the land. This would be perfect to add on to or to just fix it. The footprint is perfect right now, as I said. 4 bedrooms upstairs, living room, dining room, separate den with a fireplace, first floor laundry, half bath, big kitchen, deck, and you've still got that finished lower level. Thinking about a home that you would like to live in, thinking about a home that you can afford to fix up, give me a call. The address is 7617 7 Mile Lane. I'll be happy to tell you more about that property. I was talking to one of my colleagues who made a comment on one of my recent articles, and I was talking about these two bedrooms and twin bedrooms and two primary bedrooms and what do you call them. And many years ago, I would have thought, well, those two bedrooms are just for maybe two people that own the house, never thinking of calling them two primaries. And I got a little kind of a little bit of a nudge saying we have to be very, very careful about the words that we use in our multiple list, that we are compliant. And I thought, well, you're right. Let's look into it. And she started telling me things like some of the words we couldn't use. And we were cracking up. We really were. She said she read a HUD MLS restricted words. There was an ad that she sent me that if anybody's interested, I've got it on my latest blog on the website, that it's an actual ad and it says potential HUD MLS restricted words are highlighted in yellow. Okay. Are you ready for the word that's highlighted in yellow? It is, they described move-in ready, features a great room, a modern kitchen with white cabinetry, stainless steel appliances, large center island, and a walk-in closet and shower. The one word that was highlighted was the word white, white cabinetry. Now, sometimes feel like I'm just trying to stay out of real estate jail, because every sentence that we write when we write on a multiple list, every sentence gets a second look. Can I say main bedroom? Nope. Can I say, now it's primary bedroom. Can I say couples only? Absolutely not. Can I say it's a safe neighborhood? Better not. Can I say it's for mature people? That's a no-no on the list too. And before I hit submit to enter the listing in the multiple list, I need to read my remarks a few times, just hoping that I don't accidentally, that I've committed a word crime. And I had a good time talking to my friend and colleague, Katina Cargrove, and as I said, we had a really good, fun discussion and some good laughs about what we could say and what we couldn't say. And a multiple list screening program highlighted the word, as I mentioned, white, as a potential HUD fair housing concern. what did innocent white cabinets have to do with this? Well, fortunately, this software isn't accusing anyone of violating those fair housing laws. It's programmed to flag words that might deserve a second look. It doesn't know if I'm describing a white kitchen cabinet or using it completely different. The computer just says, check this. The human says, hey, relax, I'm talking about cabinets. And I must admit that seeing that word highlighted in a description of a kitchen and cabinets had to make me smile. It reminded me how carefully we have to choose every word when we write, when we speak. And that's really the point. Fair housing laws exist to make sure everyone does have equal access to housing, and we all support that. Our job is to describe the home, not the people who should live there. But still, there are days when writing an MLS description, MLS is multiple listing service, when writing an MLS description, it kind of feels like walking on a room of eggshells. One wrong word, beep. The software wants another look. I pause before I publish a listing. I'm not admiring my own writing. I'm just making sure that my primary suite, my gorgeous white kitchen cabinets, and my lovely fenced yard don't accidentally earn me a one-way ticket to real estate jail. Have you ever found yourself laughing at something your computer flagged that turned out to be perfectly innocent? I think you know what I'm talking about when you text a lot and you, oops, send the wrong text to the wrong person. I'm sure you've got lots of funny stories to tell me about that. But again, we as realtors have to be very cognizant of what we're writing in our multiple list to make sure that we are describing the house itself and not the who should live there. So I just thought that was kind of a very, very interesting way of talking about that. Oh, see, I've got another home I'd love to tell you about. It's at 11 Slade. It is unit 610, and I'm going to tell you about that after we step out for a break. 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
1: Weather Authority forecast. Temperatures rise to the upper 70s and low 80s under cloudy skies. There is the chance of a few showers and storms, but the day won't be a washout. We'll dry out tonight as temperatures fall to the upper 60s. We heat up tomorrow. Highs reach the upper 80s. Then as July begins, get ready for dangerously high heat and humidity. Highs will reach the upper 90s and the low 100s, with the heat lasting into the 4th of July weekend. From the Weather Authority Storm Center, I'm meteorologist Jasmine Lomax for Talk Radio 680 WCBM.
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0: Welcome back. All About Real Estate. Questions, call me after the show, 410-530-2400. We've got a few minutes left right now. If you've got a question, go ahead and call in. You can ask Alex, and he will give me the question, and then I will be able to get it answered right now on the show. One of the homes that I am absolutely loving right now, I think it sometimes, instead of buying a home that you have to downsize, that you have to get smaller, I like to use the word right size. And I've got a beautiful co-op that I'm considering it the right sizing. It is a two-bedroom, two full baths, and it's got about 2,000 square feet. That's a very large space. And once in a while, a home comes along that kind of makes me stop and think, this is exactly what one of my clients might be looking for. Not because it's enormous, not because it's brand new, but it might just fit my stage of life right now. I don't need my upstairs. I don't need my downstairs. I really want a couple of bedrooms. I really want a big kitchen. Gee, it would be nice to have a balcony. Well, this one has it all. Big kitchen, eat-in kitchen, enough room for a table, chairs, sofa, and granite counters, really beautiful, along with a huge living room, dining room, balcony in beautiful condition. Again, this is unit 610 in 11 Slade. And I see that we have a caller on the line. We have a Steph in Carroll County. Good afternoon.
8: Hi, good afternoon. I had a question. I bought a home in 1995, and I wanted to buy another one as an investment property this year. And I was told I could not be considered as a first-time home buyer. And I was thinking, isn't there an elimination period where after which I've purchased the property, can I be reconsidered for first-time home buyer again?
0: Wait a minute. Let me just see if I understand your question. You own a home in Maryland. You've bought a home in Maryland.
8: Yes.
0: How long ago?
8: 1995.
0: Okay. And now you want to, they're saying you can't buy another home because you're not a first-time home buyer. Not that you can't buy it, you just can't get that first-time home buyer credit, correct?
8: Correct.
0: Okay. And you can't, that is true. Now, there may be some lenders out there. Maybe there's a time limit. I think if you actually still own that home in Maryland, That is a great question for an attorney or for a lender. I tell you what, if you call me after the show, 410-530-2400, I will find out. I know there are people who have bought homes in Maryland, but it was like 20 years ago, and some of the programs allow you to consider it a first time buyer. I don't know what it is if you already own that home. Usually when I'm helping somebody purchase a home, say they have a condo or house and they're buying another one, that second house winds up being an investment property. They say you can't live in both of them. So if you will be patient with me, and if someone would call me after the show, I can give Steph this answer. And Steph, if you will call me and leave me your phone number at 410-530-2400, I'll get more questions answered for you, and maybe we'll talk about it again next week on the show.
8: Okay, thank you very much.
0: All right, I can't wait to find out what your answer is. Thank you for making that phone call. It is nice to see that people are listening, and that's really a good question, because my first reaction is, well, how can you be a first-time home buyer if you're in a first-time home? Well, you shouldn't be a first-time home. It's not your first home, but there are some laws and there are some different instructions we followed. And this is one of those cases where I am a realtor, I am a broker, and I am not the one that's the final answer on this. If there's a lender out there who's listening, would love to have your input on this. Tell us how, if that's possible, that you can already own a home in Maryland after you've owned it for many, many years, if you can still be considered a first time. That will be an interesting question. If I don't get an answer today, I will bring that answer back next week if you're still interested and you're still listening, which I know you will be. Another property that I have is a large three-bedroom co-op with a very large kitchen, with lots and lots of storage, with a window over the sink, with a washer dryer, lots of pantry. Two of the bedrooms, the third bedroom, is being used as a family room, music room, marble floors, just an absolutely stunning move-in condition. This one is unit 301. It is ready to go right now. If you're thinking about right-sizing, that's right, right-sizing, meaning you've outgrown the way you live in your house right now. Maybe it was perfect for you 20 or 30 years. Now the only rooms you're using is maybe a bedroom and another bedroom for company, and maybe you just need a sewing room or a crafts room, a living room, a dining room, a kitchen. You don't need all the extra rooms. You don't need that lower level. You just need very comfortable living for you. And the best part of that is this is like even better than hotel living when you live in this 11 Slade co-op, which is the only one in Baltimore County, because you have everything done for you. You don't have to worry about outside maintenance. You don't have to worry about parking your car. You don't have to worry about getting in a very, very hot car or a freezing car covered with snow. You don't have to worry about replacing a roof. You don't have to worry about having company when you need, or privacy when you need. You don't have to worry about going out to see a movie, hear a lecture, play a game, get involved with mahjong or card playing. You can do it right in the building. And then if you really enjoy outside, it's got a big, very beautiful, large patio area that is perfect for just relaxing if you want to be outside in the sun or when it's cool. There's a barbecue grill out there, which I'm sure they use sometimes. They have so many activities for you to do in the building if you want to do it. If you are a private person and you just want to come in and go into your own apartment, come into the elevator and be totally private, you've got that also. This building is beautifully kept, and one of the wonderful things about being in 11 Slade is that it's a co-op, and what's included in those monthly fees are your water, your heat, your air conditioning, and your taxes, plus the other amenities that I told you about, the front desk service 24 hours, plus you've got someone who would bring and take your car away for you. There is also underground parking, and if you've got, let's say you had a really big home, you like to cook, there's a separate room if you want to bring an extra refrigerator or an extra freezer with you. Yep, a separate room. You don't have to have that in your apartment. It is just a really wonderful way of living, kind of letting somebody else do all the work. And you still have all that room for living and dining. You could even have an office in there. And should you have overnight guests, you have company, even though you've got a two or three bedroom apartment, you may be using them for yourself. What's beautiful about this building is they have guest rooms that will accommodate your overnight guest, and they are relatively inexpensive. It's a lovely way to live and not worry about, well, I can't have my kids come stay, or I can't have my family come and visit. You can. There is a way. You just need to ask about it. And this is one of those ways you just don't need to have the kind of space that you have now. One of these have accessible bathrooms, and I'm hearing the music about to play, so we are getting ready to go off. If you want to reach me after the show, 410-530-2400, and you can see any of my properties at margaretrome.com. Have a great weekend and a happy 4th.
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13: BT 5.6 Soul will be available to about 20 customers approved by the administration. The government's actions have sparked criticism, with some experts warning that unpredictable intervention could hinder U.S. companies. Bernie Bennett reporting.
14: Spencer Pratt is turning his attention to Los Angeles City Hall. After narrowly missing the mayoral runoff when late-arriving mail ballots pushed City Councilwoman Niafa Rahman ahead of him. Here's correspondent Ken Lorman with more on that.
15: Spencer Pratt is now focusing on allegations of voter fraud involving homeless residents on Skid Row. Claims currently under federal investigation, though no charges have been filed. Pratt says he plans to be more aggressive in his criticism of city leadership and claims he has information he believes could expose corruption. Ken Lorman reporting.
14: A heat wave is blasting parts of Europe with record temperatures in Denmark, Switzerland, and the Czech Republic. Denmark saw its hottest day since 1874, getting to 99 degrees. In Germany, the Autobahn had to be shut down in parts because of heat damage. More on these stories at townhall.com.
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14: Three firefighters have died, two more injured, while battling blazes in the Colorado-Utah border area. The U.S. Wildland Fire Service says they were responding to the Knowles and Gore fires on Saturday. Wildfire activity has intensified across the western U.S. lately due to hot, dry, and windy weather. The largest blaze, the Cottonwood Fire, has grown to over 144 square miles in southwest Utah. The governor has declared an emergency. Colorado's governor has followed suit. Anne Blythe, an Oscar nominee at 17, as Joan Crawford's wayward daughter in Mildred Pierce, has passed away at the age of 98. She later sang opposite Mario Lanza and Howard Keel in MGM musicals in the 1950s. Blythe was one of the last surviving performers from the old Hollywood studio system. The versatile star appeared in youth movies as well as dramas such as Another Part of the Forest and played opposite Tyrone Power and Gregory Peck. This is townhall.com. It's the 80th anniversary of the Vespa.
18: The sound of more than 10,000 Vespas making their way around Rome's Colosseum and past the Roman Forum. On Saturday, Vespa enthusiasts from around the world marked the 80th anniversary of the much-loved motorized scooter, Claudio Rossi says. For us Italians, it is precisely something that is in our blood, something innate. Vespa means wasp in Italian. It was invented by aircraft manufacturer Piaggio after the company Japanese factory in Pontedera was destroyed in World War II. Since 1946, the company has sold about 20 million Vespas worldwide. I'm Donna Warder.
14: Today is Sunday, June the 28th, and some notable people are celebrating a birthday today, including the grand old funny man Mel Brooks. He is 100 years old. More on these stories at townhall.com.
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1: Your Weather Authority forecast. Skies remain cloudy and there is the chance of a few showers and possible storms, but the day won't be a washout as highs reach the upper 70s and low 80s. We dry out tonight, then tomorrow we heat up to the upper 80s under partly cloudy skies. From the Weather Authority Storm Center, I'm meteorologist Jasmine Lomax for Talk Radio 680 WCBM.
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19: Good afternoon, everyone. Welcome to Wealth Without Risk. My name is Matthew Aldwan. Wonderful to be here on another Sunday afternoon to talk to everybody about a safe and secure retirement. As always, lots of things going on out there that are going to have an impact on our retirement. And we are going to talk about some of those things, especially Social Security. Going to be talking a lot about that today, and about long-term care, about making sure that we're cared for properly in our, I hate to say golden years, I think more of them are kind of slightly tarnished, but yes, in the later years in life. We've also got programs that will help us save money, grow our money, be safe and secure. As always, my programs do not lose money, and all of my programs are insured. So one of the wonderful things about what we do is make sure that our clients are in a very strong position of security to make sure that they can get a decent night's sleep and not have to worry about their money. I talk about this very, frequently. I talk about this with other advisors, talk about it with friends and neighbors. They're like, well, what do you do? How do you do this? And how do you do that? And I've never heard that. And the benefit here of what we do is make sure that our clients have a measure of safety, not just safety, financial safety, but there's an emotional level of safety that matters when you put your head on the pillow. And I'm very big on that. Pillow comfort means a lot. If you cannot put your head on the pillow at night and get a good night's sleep, something's wrong. And that's what we talk about. So we want to make sure everybody's happy. 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You're going to hear a recording. When you do, press number 2. And that way you can leave us your name and phone number. And I will, as I always do and have been for many years now, I will call you on Monday. And we'll make arrangements to get the information and the education to you so that you can make an informed decision. Okay, so that's the CD program. We have the Safe Haven program. Interesting, we've got a variety of Safe Haven programs, but by far the most lucrative one right now, you can actually earn up to 19%. And this requires that this is not something the math and the gyrations cannot go into it on the radio. It won't make sense. So it requires a little more education. But it is possible to earn up to 19% in the Safe Haven program. I had a conversation with one of my clients earlier this week, and we were doing an annual review. This particular program, now she's been a client for many years, but this particular program is two years old. And we're talking about reallocation and what should we do and change our strategies and things like that. And I'm looking at the numbers. I'm saying, okay, do this and do that. This one over here, this one, if it ain't broke, don't fix it. This one over here made 18%. So we are not going to mess with that. And she was thrilled. Really? 18? Wow. And you think about it, making that much money, making that much interest on an account where your money is insured. And that matters. That matters a great deal because people don't realize that if you want your money insured, or they believe that if you want your money insured, you have to go to the bank. That's not always true. If you want a program that can earn double digits, in this example, 18, and one of my other programs, you can make up to 19 and still be insured up to $250,000. Yes, it is possible. And that's one of the beauties because you have the safety and the growth on those dollars all at the same time. If you're interested in how that 19% works and how you can grow your money and be insured, now the 19 is not guaranteed. If the markets have a good year, you can make up to 19. If they have a bad year, don't worry. You're not going to lose your original investment. That's not going to happen. So it's not like the CD program. The 5.7, that's guaranteed every year. That doesn't matter what happens in the rest of the economy. The Safe Haven program, things that happen in the economy do matter. But you can earn up to 19%. This is where you grab the phone. Give us a call. Again, the toll-free number is 888-979-5995. Again, that toll-free number is 888-979-5995. When you hear the recording, press number 2. And like I said before, leave us your name and phone number. Let me know which one you're interested in, or you may be interested in both. Matthew, tell me more about the 5.7. Matthew, tell me more about the 19. Matthew, tell me all about all of it. Whatever is best for you. But leave me your name and number, and I promise to call you on Monday. Okay, let's shift gears for a minute. We'll talk a little bit about Social Security. Oh, wait, no. Skip that. We are going to talk about Social Security, but the piece of paper I'm holding in my hand, the SAVE Act has been in the news lately, and President Trump is trying to get it passed, and he wants to avoid fraud in federal elections. He wants people to have IDs, and when they do the polling, depending upon which demographic you're in, it seems like at the very minimum, 70% of Americans approve of voter ID, of making sure that there's no fraud. And depending on whether, if they poll Democrats, it's this, if Republicans, it's that, if this state, that state. But at the very minimum, 70%. That seems like a no-brainer to me. But it's being fought hard by some individuals. Anyway, so when I heard that, and I said, I wonder, when they say talk about, they don't have any kind of identification. I said, well, here in Maryland, you can get a driver's license even if you're in the country illegally. Maryland will issue a valid Maryland driver's license to an illegal alien. And I think that's kind of reprehensible. I don't like that because they're not here legally. And my goodness, they walk into a state agency and they're here illegally and you don't arrest them. And I understand, look, I am the son of immigrants. I could have been born somewhere else entirely. I am first generation American. So not only do I understand where all of these people are coming from that want to be here in the United States, if I was in Guatemala or El Salvador or something like that, I would cross into this country. I would do anything to come here. I would also do it legally. But if I couldn't get it done legally, I might even consider sneaking in. Don't tell anybody I said that. Anyway, the point is, I understand, I appreciate, and I am extremely grateful that my parents did come here. My father came here in 1954. My mother came in 1956. And they stayed here. And thank goodness they did. And so when I see people who are trying to allow illegal aliens to vote in elections, it gets under my skin. It bothers me. I don't like it. And so I'm looking at this list. I'm like, how many states actually allow illegal aliens to have a driver's license? And turns out there are 19 states. Of the 19 states, 16 are blue. Two are purple, Nevada and Virginia. Virginia still, it's not, it used to be a red state, but it's now, I would consider it a purple state. Utah is definitely a red state, but that's one of them. That shocked me. Now, in addition to those 19 states, Puerto Rico and the District of Columbia will issue you a driver's license. So you can go into D.C., get a driver's license, cruise all over the country. Because we've seen people who are in the country illegally getting commercial driver's licenses and then having accidents. And, you know, and in some cases, killing people. It's horrible. All right, let's go to Social Security now. Just some little tidbits of information, things that I did not know. When do the Social Security payments come out? So, if on June 1st, I'm going to use this coming this month, June 1st, everybody who's eligible for SSI and the beneficiaries receiving those payments, okay, that's the first. On the 3rd, recipients of both Social Security and SSI, SSDI, that's SSI is Supplemental Security Income. That's for people who are disabled. SSDI is Social Security Disability Insurance. That's for somebody who wasn't disabled but became disabled, like you got hurt on the job, you had a car accident, you couldn't work anymore. And then on the 10th of the month, if your birthday is between the 1st and the 10th, that's when you get your Social Security. If your birthday is between the 11th and the 20th, that's when you get your Social Security and your SSDI. That's the disability. If your birthday is between the 21st and the 31st, then your check comes at the end of the month, around the 24th, which I know they staggered them. I just didn't know how they did it. So I thought that was interesting. And now everybody's getting a 2.8% cost of living adjustment. Not bad. Not quite at keeping up with the rate of inflation, but it's something. Better than nothing. All right, so anyway, let me look at the clock here. We got a couple more minutes before we go to break. Got another article here that's been put out by the Hoover Institution. And if you're not aware, a Hoover Institution is a think tank at Stanford University. But before you start thinking, it's like, I know Stanford's uber liberal, California, all, you know, up there in terms of the, you know, quality of education with the Ivy League and all that stuff. The Hoover Institution is not like that. The Hoover Institution is right-leaning, but they do have some left-leaning economists and individuals in there to balance things out, which I actually like. I want to hear both sides because I might agree with somebody on the left. I might disagree with somebody on the right. And so it depends. I mean, I'm a big fan of what works and what makes sense. Whether that's the left or the right, I'm not that big on it's better. Does it work? Does it make sense? Because there's plenty of things that the governments do that don't work and don't make sense. Alrighty. So real quick, let's do a recap. The CD program, if you're interested, you can earn up to 5.7%. It's guaranteed every year, compounded annually, and it's insured up to $250,000. 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Promise to call you Monday. We'll be right back. 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
19: All right, folks, welcome back. Matthew Alwan here. We're talking about a safe and secure retirement. Before we went to break, we were talking about our CD program and the Safe Haven program. Talked a little bit about Social Security. Talked about which states are giving out driver's license to illegal aliens. Has nothing to do with retirement. It just bugs me. So anyway, the Social Security thing has a lot to do with retirement. And I said I would read to you an article from the Hoover Institution. It's very good. Some of it gets very technical. I'm not going to read all that, the really technical stuff on the radio because it just gets confusing. But we do want to talk about programs that are going to help you have a safe and secure retirement. One of those programs is called The Bridge, and I'm sure you've never heard of it. Your advisor may never have heard of it, but one of the companies I work with came up with a novel way of helping people pay for long-term care. And it's going to be a big deal. You know, there's at least a 50-50 chance that each and every one of us is going to need long-term care. And, you know, we have to decide which 50 are we going to be in, or which 50 do we want to prepare for. Now, this is a good question. This is a tough question. Do you want to be prepared for an event that never happens, or do you want to be unprepared

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So right out of the gate, and I'm going to use $100,000 because I can do the math quickly. If you deposit $100,000 into the bridge, right out of the gate, it's worth $315,000. Now, the $315,000 is not a big giant wheelbarrow full of cash that you get to shove in your pocket. 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It doesn't work that way. So you make the deposit, then you get the program set up. Then you have the $315,000 available to you at a rate of, you take $315,000, divide by 60 months. They pay that money out every month for 60 months. So in that case, it would be about $5,000 a month. Now, you don't want to do this when you're 80. You want to do this when you're 65, 70, or 75. You want to do this long before you need the money. So if you're, this is an extreme example, but it's a good teaching tool. You're 65 right now, like me. You put $100,000 into the bridge and you get that big giant pool. Now, once the pool's created, the pool can grow and it will grow at 3% a year for 20 years. So 20 years from now, when I'm 85 years old and I'm drooling out of the corner of my mouth, hopefully not. Hopefully I'm still playing golf. Hopefully I'm still skiing. But 20 years from now, that, pardon me, that pool, that $100,000, my initial deposit, will be worth $568,000. That's a big pool of money. And $568,000 is what I can tap into to pay my long-term care expenses. And let's take 568 divided by 60 months, $9,400 a month. That's how much I can withdraw to pay my long-term care expenses, to pay to have somebody come into my home and help take care of me, to pay somebody to give my wife. You know, my wife is 5 years younger than I am, so let's say I'm the one that needs help and she's perfectly healthy. So, and she's doing her best to take care of me, but she's 80 years old. So she can pay somebody to come in and help out. They can do all kinds of things. They can take care of me. Or she could take care of me and those people take care of everything else in the house that needs to get done. So that all of those chores, all of those burdens are off her back. All of this matters. All of this is helpful. I want to stay in my home. I don't want to go to a nursing home. I don't want to live in assisted living. You know, I mean, that's just not me. I guess I'm the stubborn old guy who wants to stay home and refuses to admit that he's sick, I guess. But with that much money available, because I set it aside so long ago, with that much money available, I have choices. I have lots of choices. And that is the difference between happy and miserable. Choices make people happy. No choices make people miserable. And I don't want to be miserable. So, the bridge helps people pay their long-term care expenses. There's no underwriting. There's no annual premium. The program has a 1% fee. That's it. But there's nothing else. And your money can keep growing, okay? And if you die, whatever money's in the account goes to your wife, your husband, your kids, your family, charity. The companies don't keep it. And it's not like regular long-term care where you pay out premiums every month for years and years and years, and then you die in a car accident, and you never see a dime. It doesn't work like that. It's much, much better. And you can change your mind 20 years down the road and say, I don't care about that anymore. Give me my money. And I'm going to go on a cruise around the world. And I'm going to pay a girl half my age to take care of me. There, how about that? Anyway, if anybody's interested in learning how this bridge works, and I encourage everybody to explore this, because if there's a 50-50 chance you're going to need long-term care, which side of that do you want to be on? Do you want to be prepared for an event that never comes?
Or do you want

0: 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Press number 2 when you hear the recording. 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So again, folks, give us a call. The toll-free number is 888-979-5995. Press number 2 when you hear the recording. Leave us your name and number. Call you Monday. Okay, let's take a quick look at this article from the Hoover Institution. How much of the deficit is driven by Social Security? Think Social Security is funded by your payroll taxes? Think again. Now, I got to be honest, I found this a little frightening and quite eye-opening. The Social Security trustees are supposed to release their annual report on April 1st every year. And I have seen those reports and I have read them and they are monstrous. It is early June and we're still waiting. When it's finally released, the headline will mirror what it said last year. The Social Security Trust Fund runs out in 2033. After that, the law allows the program to pay only what incoming payroll taxes cover, which would leave an automatic benefit cut of about 20% for all existing beneficiaries. I've seen estimates up to as much as 25%, but whether it's 20 or 25, it is a massive cut, and that will hurt a lot of people. And this is one of the reasons why you need to do our Safe Haven program or our CD program, because the chances are of needing that money, and I mean really needing to count on it so it better be there, become even more important. It's not like you can keep your money in the stock market at age 75 and hope that it'll be there at 80 or 85. You just can't afford a hit. You really can't. If you're going to take a big pay cut like that, you can't take hits in other places. The story is real and indeed important, but there is a subtle byproduct of the trust fund running out. We're sending out more in benefits than we currently receive. How are we doing on time? We're doing okay. Where does the money come from? What is Social Security doing to federal deficit, and how big is the problem going to get? The structure of Social Security trust funds means that while the program was collecting more in taxes than it was paying out in benefits, okay, getting more in taxes, paying less in benefits, it was relieving pressure on the federal debt by providing funds the government could borrow from itself and not on the open market. So basically they were borrowing against those extra dollars, borrowing against them. For a few decades, payroll taxes were larger than benefits owed, leading to less federal borrowing necessary. So they would borrow the money from Social Security and not from the public or other countries. That's what it was doing. This is a shell game, in my opinion. I'm surprised it hasn't come to light sooner. But things changed in 2010 when the amount of benefits paid overtook the amount of payroll taxes collected on a cash basis. At that point, the government had to find money elsewhere to cover the balance. Until 2021, the amount it paid itself on interest from reserves from the trust funds sufficed. And in 24, the cumulative contribution to federal borrowing went negative. So how much larger are deficits now because of the cash deficit being run by Social Security? This year, Social Security's cash shortfall leads to extra borrowing of $362 billion. That's roughly equivalent to all of the federal income security programs like SNAP, child tax credit, SSI, and unemployment benefits. From 2024 to 2033, the cash shortfall will total an estimated $4.3 trillion in deficit financing. And that doesn't consider larger interest payments from new debt that the deficits will require. This is devastating. This is truly devastating. So it is worse than we were led to believe. And honestly, should we be surprised? But the fact that it's worse than we were led to believe means that we have to rely more on ourselves. Oh, break time is almost here, so let's put the pause on the article for just a moment. We have to rely more on ourselves. If the federal government is in that much trouble, it may send the markets into turmoil. That is possible. Therefore, utilizing our CD program and our safe haven program become even more important because there's turmoil on the horizon. So safe haven, I mean, imagine if you can place some money into a program where you're not going to lose your original investment. Okay. You're not going to lose your money, but you can earn up to 19% and still be insured up to $250,000. That's a godsend. That is a wonderful thing. You can lock that in and protect your money. What about the CD program? You can earn up to 5.7% compounded annually. Some people are CD investors. That's what they like. Some people are willing to do things a little differently. The Safe Haven program is a wonderful program. I'm a big fan of it. And you can earn up to 19 with this particular organization. Grab the phone. This does require a greater education, but please give us a call. Learn more. I want to see more people protected. Americans are hardworking, and we don't deserve the shaft. So give us a call. 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Press number 2 when you hear the recording. 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Okay, break time is here. We'll be right back. 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
1: Weather Authority forecast. Temperatures continue to rise to the upper 70s and low 80s under cloudy skies. A few stray showers and storms remain possible, but tonight we dry out, dropping to the upper 60s. Highs reach the upper 80s tomorrow with a mix of sunshine and clouds. Then to start off July, get ready for dangerously high heat and humidity. High temperatures will reach the upper 90s and the low 100s, with the heat lasting into the 4th of July weekend. From the Weather Authority Storm Center, I'm meteorologist Jasmine Lomax for Talk Radio 680 WCBM.
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0: Alrighty, folks, welcome back. Matthew Aldwan here. We're talking about a safe and secure retirement. So, alright, so let's start with the programs that will help us be safe and secure. We talked a little bit about the bridge, so we'll come back to that in just a second. It requires a little more explanation. 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Not bank CDs, but they're insurance companies set up these programs literally to take money away from the banks. 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So it's that simple. So these particular programs pay better. And right now we're offering, we can get up to 5.7%. So up to 5.7% on the CD, up to 19% on the Safe Haven program. Both programs are insured. Both programs are safe, secure, and protected. So, and you're not going to lose your money. You don't have to worry. This is one of the beauties of it. They're worry free. And that's a big deal for me and for my clients, because I don't ever have to tell anybody why they lost half their savings. I don't want to do that. I want to be able to tell my clients, look, the economy is doing badly. The markets are doing poorly. I have good news. You didn't lose any money. Those are the kinds of phone calls I like to make. So if you're interested, the toll free number is 888-979-5995. Again, that's 888-979-5995. Press number 2 when you hear the recording. Leave us your name and number. Call you on Monday. Then there's the bridge. The bridge is a way of turning a lump of money into a much larger pool of money that you can utilize to pay for long-term care. And long-term care could be assisted living, it could be nursing, but it could also be in-home care. It could be paying somebody, just to come in a few hours a day, to help take care of things, maybe prepare meals, help you bathe, help clean the house, and then leave. You know, it just depends on what your level of care is. But the point is that you can use it. If you make the deposit, it grows and grows and grows. It becomes this massive pool. And then down the road, you tap into it. And whatever the value of the pool is, you divide that by 60 months because it pays out over a period of 5 years. So you wonder, like, well, how does it work? Well, how do they make money? Well, how do they do this? They're going to pay you. They're going to sit on your accounts. So let's say you start when you're 70 and you make a deposit and you don't call them up and say, I need long-term care. You don't call them for 10 years. They've been holding your money for 10 years, using it to make money for you and make money for themselves. And then they pay it out to you, your pool, over 60 months. So they don't pay it out all at once. That's how they make money. And there's a 1% fee for owning the program. That's how they make money. So it's a good gig for everybody. The benefit here to the individuals who own the bridge is those big checks coming in. You know, if you put in $100,000, your checks are going to be anywhere from, you know, depending upon when you call, $5,000, $6,000, $7,000 a month. If you wait the full 20 years that you can do the program for, then you're going to be looking at over $9,000 a month for 60 months. 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Press number 2 when you hear the recording. 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You're going to hear a recording. When you do, press number 2. Leave us your name and number. And as always, I promise I will call you on Monday. Okay, break time is here. Be right back. 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
6: Hello, this is Matthew Aldwan, host of the radio show Wealth Without Risk. Let me ask you 2 questions. Are you a baby boomer? And are you worried about running out of money in retirement? 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
0: Alrighty, folks, welcome back. Matthew Aldwan here. We're wrapping things up on today's show. And I want to take a moment. I want to read the last couple of paragraphs of this article. And it explains the one, it's an article from the Hoover Institution about the operating, how Social Security's actually been operating all of these years, how much it's pointing towards our debt and deficits. So here, all right, the final two paragraphs, the point. So how much of the deficit and the debt is Social Security responsible for? The honest answer, looking backward, is almost none. Looking forward is when things get scary. For roughly a quarter century, Social Security's structure helped finance the rest of the government, and in doing so, made the reported deficits of the 80s, 90s, and 2000s look smaller than the government's true operating gap. The roughly $2.7 trillion credited in the trust fund today, often described as money Congress is raiding, is better understood as debt the rest of the government owes back to Social Security. So in addition to all the other debt, they owe Social Security all this money, which they've been spending to make their budgets look better. Honestly, it is a shell game that they have been robbing Peter to pay Paul for decades now, and it's going, and we, the citizens, are going to pay the piper. And when our children say things like, Why should I care about Social Security? I'm never going to get it anyway. When you see things like that, you know what? They might be right. So I can't say I blame them. So anyway, all right. So with that said, let's talk a little bit more about our programs. And, you know, I bring this up because we need to be prepared. That's what matters. And I asked the question earlier. Do you want to be prepared for an event that does not happen? Or do you want to be unprepared for a nasty event that does happen? And the people who are unprepared, they will be hurt the most. And they will beg the government for relief. And depending upon who their elected officials are at that time, they may or may not raid the pockets of all the other Americans who have done what they were supposed to do and save their money. So this becomes a real problem. Should you be the one who's irresponsible and spends every nickel and then lives off the government? Or do you want to be the one who saves their money and is prepared for a rainy day? You know, even if the government is going to come after you. So I want to be the rainy day guy. I want to be prepared. All right, so program number one, the CD program. You can earn up to 5.7% in a program. It's compounded annually. It's insured, it's guaranteed, safe and secure. When I say insured, similar to the FDIC, not the same, but it is insured up to $250,000. So if you're a CD investor, that's what you should do. Grab the phone. Toll-free number is 888-979-5995. Press number 2 when you hear the recording. Name and number. I'll call you Monday. Okay. Then there's the Safe Haven program. Wonderful program. I have, and this is a blessing. This is truly a blessing. I have many happy clients who, when we talk about their programs, are very happy with their returns. They are conservative individuals who don't want to put their money at risk, who worked very hard and have saved their money, and they want to earn as much as they can. They don't want to take unnecessary chances, and they don't want to lose anything. So if that sounds like you, you're definitely the type of person that should call me and you know, we should talk. You said because you're like my clientele. It's a conservative group, mostly blue-collar people, who want to protect what they've worked so hard to save. That's smart, right? That's what I want, too. So, the Safe Haven program, this particular one, you can earn up to 19%. And it's a big deal because that's a big number. You can earn up to 19% and still be insured up to $250,000. That's amazing. So I think that that requires exploration and education. And I'll have to show you exactly how it works. So again, grab the phone and give us a call. Our toll-free number is 888-979-5995. That's 888-979-5995. Press number 2 when you hear the recording. Name, number, and I'll call you Monday. Then we have the bridge. You take a pool of money, you take a deposit, you turn it into a much larger pool of money that can be utilized to pay for long-term care. There are no annual or monthly premiums. 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Okay, we're done for today. See you next week. You have been listening to Wealth Without Risk on Talk Radio 680 WCBM. If you're talking to me,
11: we'll hear you. We all want our kids to grow up safe and healthy. So we show them how. And we tell them with honest conversations that let them know what we expect. 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

0: breaking news this hour from townhall.com. I'm Michael Harrington. Iran has launched drone and missile attacks on Bahrain and Kuwait in response to new U.S. airstrikes earlier today. Iran's Revolutionary Guard claiming responsibility for the attacks that targeted Gulf states housing U.S. military bases. Iran now is threatening a complete halt in negotiations to end the war. Tensions continue over efforts to resume the transit through the Strait of Hormuz as well. New research is highlighting differences between the Democratic Party's fractured voter base.
1: According to Pew Research, black and Hispanic voters, while still largely aligned with Democrats, often differ from the party's more progressive wing. Many support economic liberal policies, but takes more moderate positions on social issues. They're also more likely to favor stricter border enforcement and stronger policing than progressive activists. The findings point to an evolving Democratic base, with key voting blocks not fully embracing the party's shift to the left. Ron Taylor reporting.
0: A wave of conservative political winds is reshaping Latin America these days, with new election results in Peru and Colombia adding to the trend.
2: In the past 18 months, seven countries in Central and South America have shifted to the political right, including recent runoff victories for conservative candidates in Peru and Colombia. Peru's Keiko Fujimori won a narrow race, while Colombia elected businessman Abelardo de la Espriella, who's pledging major spending cuts and pro-market reforms. Some leaders call it a historic rejection of socialism and a move toward free market policies. Supporters say it could boost economic growth. John Scott reporting.
0: Ukraine has intensified its drone attacks on Russia, setting fire to a major oil refinery in the south this weekend and killing at least two people. Strikes aim to disrupt Russian fuel supplies and military deliveries. More on these stories at townhall.com.
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0: OpenAI has restricted the release of its new AI model at the request of the Trump administration. This move is part of a government effort to vet AI products for cybersecurity risks. OpenAI's rival Anthropic announced that the administration had approved a limited release of its cybersecurity model. Both companies will only provide access to small groups of trusted partners. OpenAI's new model, GPT 5.6 Sol, will be available to about 20 customers approved by the administration. Reports are swirling about Taylor Swift and Travis Kelce possibly getting married at New York's Madison Square Garden. Nothing has been publicly confirmed by the couple, but the New York Times reports they're planning a small gathering there July 2nd and a bigger one the following day. Public records show the city issued permits for loading and unloading of theatrical materials at the arena during that time period. The company that does red carpet events also applied for a permit. News and analysis at townhall.com. Argentina fans in Texas for the World Cup engaged in heated debates with the locals, but not about soccer.
4: It's not about who has the best team or players at the tournament. It's about who produces the best, most succulent steaks and how to prepare the meat. It was almost inevitable that there would be a beef about beef between two of the top cattle-raising areas in the world. Argentine beef is mostly grass-fed on open pastures. The result is leaner meat with intense earthy flavors. Predominantly grain-fed beef in Texas has more marbling and is known for a sweeter flavor. In both places, steak is deeply ingrained in diet and culture. Bob Agnew. New reporting.
0: Today is Sunday, June the 28th. It's the 179th day of 2026. On this date in history, 1914, in an act that helped trigger World War I, Archduke Franz Ferdinand of Austria and his wife Sophie were shot to death in Sarajevo by a Serb nationalist. More on these stories at townhall.com.
5: Your weather authority forecast showers are likely overnight with a few storms possible. Temperatures drop to the upper 60s. Then tomorrow we'll have the chance of showers and storms. Highs reach the low to mid 80s. We'll dry out by Monday. From the Weather Authority Storm Center, I'm meteorologist Jasmine Lomax for Talk Radio 680 WCBM.
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9: 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I'm your host, Mike Bauer. And whether you're listening for the first time or you've been riding along with us for years, we're glad you're here. Today's show is about resilience because the truth is retirement planning isn't just about what goes right. It's about what can go sideways, the fumbles that life throws at you, the curveballs that life throws at you, and making sure you have a plan built to handle it. My guest today is Prashant Sabapathy, advisor and founder of Elite Income Advisors in Central Maryland. 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
10: Hey, Mike. Glad to be back and really kind of excited to talk about today's topics, especially when it comes to the curveballs, so to speak, that life will throw at you. Because I think, you know, when you talk about your wealth, building wealth is really only half the battle, isn't it? Like, yeah. I think the real test is how resilient your plan actually is when life blindsides you. And so I'm excited for today's show. We're going to give our audience here a little bit of a playbook to bounce back from some of those money mishaps and protect the things that you've worked your whole life to accumulate. And to me, that is your life's legacy. You got to be able to protect it.
9: You know, you mentioned resilience, something to say about being resilient, especially when it comes to money. A lot can go sideways. I mean, the bad news, the bad things, divorce, maybe a health scare, a job that disappears, maybe a job, an entire sector that disappears. The times they are changing. Maybe you had an investment that went the wrong direction. A business didn't make it. Maybe good news, you and your spouse are expecting and all of a sudden it's twins or triplets. So these are all things, curveballs that life can throw you. What do you do when life hits you financially? Prashant, over your years of practice, where does, you know, how big can financial derailment usually start in terms of some of these curveballs that life throws at you?
10: I think it'd be a huge deal. It can be a very huge deal, especially when you start thinking of divorce, right? Divorce potentially splits one household into two, could force retirement accounts, home equity, your portfolio to be divided. And it's not just that it could be divided. It's at what time does it get divided? What if the market happens to be up or down right when the division of assets actually happens? Could that trigger taxes? Could that trigger other legal fees that come into effect? And that could derail a retirement timeline really, really quickly. And so, look, I don't think anyone's coming into the office planning to get divorced, right? But that being said, it's just reality that that's going to happen. And so when that happens, I think you have to evaluate things like, hey, if we separate and maybe one spouse has a pension and the other one doesn't, or one spouse has the majority of the retirement assets in their name, how does dividing those income streams, dividing those assets impact each spouse if they were to operate in more of an independent setting? And then, by the way, what happens to your tax status, Mike? If you go from married filing jointly and now you're filing as an individual, I think a lot of people look at that and say that filing individually could be a heck of a lot less favorable on an ongoing basis. So a lot of moving parts to this. And I view it because, you know, I grew up in a family of doctors. I look at this no different than if you were to have a major medical event, right? The first thing you're going to do is you're going to go take a baseline with your doctor to see where you stand and what you can do to make sure that you get yourself on track in the best way possible. And I'd say, by the way, in the lowest risk way possible as well.
9: You know, you just mentioned that a major medical event, and you were kind of, you know, you were making a, you know, a metaphor, a simile, a comparison there. But I want to ask you, because that's another big curveball that people get. I mean, the absolute terrible news of, you know, the big C, cancer diagnosis, a heart attack, a bad accident. How financially devastating can that actually get for an individual, for a family?
10: Well, you look at like one of the biggest causes of bankruptcy in America today is what? It's medical debt, isn't it? Right. Yeah. I remember this was back in 2018. My father was diagnosed with cancer in 2018. And doesn't it feel like that heart attack or that cancer diagnosis hits when you are most vulnerable? Like my dad got that diagnosis when my mom was right in the midst of dealing with dementia. Right. And so even with great health insurance, out of pocket maximums, lost income during recovery, all of that type of those types of things can wipe out your emergency fund. It could force people to raid their retirement accounts early, which could trigger penalties. Long-term disability is notoriously vastly underinsured in Maryland, and that could cost people future years of retirement contribution. So a lot of moving parts to this. The way that I kind of think about this is we spend our entire life accumulating wealth. At least we try to. And that is our financial legacy. And what we're starting to find is our clients do a great, great job at saving money. I know most of our audience listening in the DC area or in the Central Maryland area, they're really good at saving money. That's what I've learned with all the people that come in to visit with us every week off of the TV show and off of the radio program. People come in to visit, and I regularly see people with $1 million, $2 million, $5 million. But what I don't see very often is a protection plan to make sure that that money is well taken care of. Heaven forbid something like this was to happen, whether it is divorce, whether it is a financial kind of derailment due to a medical emergency. And so it's something that I think is becoming more and more prevalent, Mike.
9: If you relate to something like this, and you know, and to be quite honest, not to be such a downer on the program today, but I think everybody's been touched by that. Prashant, you mentioned your father dealing with cancer while your mother was dealing with dementia. I think everybody's been touched in some way in their life by cancer or by long-term disease. If this resonates with you when you think of it, not from an emotional, heartfelt side, but from a financial side, how do you recover from that curveball that life throws you? You can give the team a call at Elite Income Advisors, 833-856-1387. 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You know, okay, less bad news, but more, this is just kind of the way things are in the world. Anybody remembers 2008? Watch our statements in early 2020. You go back to Y2K and the years before that, market crashes. Prashant, it's not all about the market going down, right? It's about when it goes down that has potentially a greater impact.
10: Well, that's exactly right. It's the old saying on Wall Street, right? It was what? It was that we wanted to buy our investments low and sell them high. And look, if all of my clients always sold their investments high, I think most people will be in great shape. But the reality of the situation is we don't know exactly when the market's going to go up and when it's going to go down. And so what are you going to do if you have all your money in the market goes down, and now you want to take money out, or you have to take money out to live your life the way you want to? That could force you to sell investments at a market low, which is what we want to try to avoid. And so I think what most people do is they have different buckets of money assigned to different objectives. We typically have lower risk or even totally safe money that's designed for the purpose of taking money out when the market is low. And then we have a risk bucket of money where it's going to go through its ups and downs, but over time, hopefully, we're able to earn a rate of return on our investments. 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
9: 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All right, Prashant, I want to run something by you and for everybody listening. If you and your neighbor, hypothetically, both retired on the same day, with exactly the same amount of money, would you end up in the same financial position 10 years from now? Prashant, to the people listening, how do you think most people would answer?
10: I think most people would look at that and say, yeah, I think we'd end up in the same place. If we had the same amount of money, same age, retired at the same time, I think we would end up in the same place. But that might not always be the case, right?
9: Yeah, I mean, you know, people with two identical portfolios could potentially end up with different amounts of money in retirement. Where is the biggest impact to those two very potentially, and hypothetically here, but potentially different paths in terms of retirement? Where's the biggest gap?
10: I think the biggest gap is in taxes. Okay. You might have the same amount of money as your neighbor or your coworker, but different accounts, like taxable accounts, like brokerage accounts or tax deferred accounts, things like your 401k, your IRA, the thrift savings plan, even Roth IRAs, all these different types of accounts carry entirely different tax rules. And so my opinion is that if you tap them in the wrong sequence, you can actually trigger massive tax kind of increases or unnecessary taxes, which could create an efficiency problem, which creates a drag on your financial plan. So that's exactly how two people with the same amount of money could end up in different places, because one person might end up paying a heck of a lot more than the other person would in taxes. And so I think no longer can we look at financial and retirement planning totally independently of tax planning. Okay. Like, I think most advisors don't want to talk about taxes. And, you know, why do you think that is, Mike? I think there's several reasons, but I'm kind of interested because, you know, you're kind of out there as well. Why do you think the reason is that most financial advisors don't even want to think about talking about taxes with their clients?
9: I mean, for me, maybe the simplest answer is the easiest one. I don't know, but it's the fact that it's very complicated. I mean, you look at the tax code, it's, you know, so many pages. You know, if you stacked it all up, it would be this tall. But I think it's because it's super complicated. And that's your tax guy's job. That's your tax preparer's job. I don't have to do that.
10: Yeah, I think you're exactly right. And I think, the majority of advisors, I feel like, want to do the minimal amount of work required to get paid, right? Like at the end of the day, I think that's what it comes down to. Helping clients deal with taxation doesn't put any money in the advisor's pocket, right? But that being said, Is that a good enough reason for advisors to not talk about it? To me, that doesn't make any sense, right? Because for better or for worse, if you want to retain clients in this business, you got to be able to provide enough value that makes them want to stay. Otherwise, someone else is going to provide it to them, I feel like. And so with that being said, I'm not saying that we have every answer when it comes to taxes. I'm not a CPA and I don't try to play one on the radio, okay? But one thing that I will not do is I will not ignore the impact of taxation of different types of accounts, whether it's after-tax accounts like brokerages, 401ks, IRAs, Roth IRAs, and the tax-free nature of those things. Like, you have to be able to look at all these types of things together so that you can figure out which withdrawal sequence is the right thing for you. And by the way, it looks different depending on the client. I have clients where taking money from their Roth IRAs earlier actually makes sense in their particular financial situation, just as I have clients that our plan is to delay taking money out of their Roth as long as possible so that that money can compound and grow. But there is no cookie cutter solution to it. And unfortunately, I feel like so many of the advisors that our clients come over to us from, they complain that, hey, my advisor that I came from just had a cookie cutter approach and I didn't feel that I got very much customizable planning based on my specific situation.
9: Cookie cutter's good for cookies, not good for planning your retirement. You know, right. You know, if you're looking for, you know, if you're out there and you're trying to buy a new car, you're not going to, you know, you're not going to be excited if there's only one model out there available and everybody has to buy the same car. There's a whole reason why there's different companies out there that offer things for different people. And that's what the team at Elite Income Advisors does, is they work with you together and we'll, you know, help you build a plan that's customized for you. Prashant, if you want to, you know, if somebody wants to meet with you and they want to come in for that complimentary, no cost, no obligation first visit, you mentioned some of those things, the 401k, the Roth, the IRA, a brokerage account. Maybe you have a pension. You're one of the many, many people that work for the government that you work with. What do you bring to that first meeting if you do have all these different multiple types of accounts so that they can help you help them figure out which ones to go with?
10: So a couple things here. One is I don't want anyone to work with any advisor that they don't feel is the absolute best fit for them. Okay. So by the way, when you come in to visit with us, you're not agreeing to become a client. In fact, I'm not agreeing to take any person that comes in as a client until we determine whether or not we're even the best match for each other. But let's assume that you do schedule that appointment like so many others do. You're going to come in for that visit. When you come in, it is just a conversation. We're going to ask you about things like how much pension are you entitled to? How much Social Security are you entitled to in the future based on your Social Security statement? You'll want to bring that in with you. In your first meeting, we will actually begin the process of designing for you what I call your income for life plan. So in that first visit, we'll actually pull up our income planning sheet and we'll start to enter in what your projected flows of income are going to look like in retirement. And we will compare those income flows to what I call your monthly income target. If you read my book, if you listen to any of our other radio shows, you'll hear me talk all the time about monthly income target. And what we'll do is we just need to compare your monthly income target to your actual income. What we found is so many people have a gap in their income. And so know, retirement planning starts, in my opinion, with filling in the income gap in retirement. So we will spend the first visit when you come in to talk with us. We're going to spend that visit designing your income plan, talking about the things that are important to you, whether it's legacy, taxes, Social Security. And then we'll go through things like bucketing your money. How much money should you have at risk? How much money should you have potentially safe? And together through that process, we're going to make a mutual determination as to whether or not we're even the right match for each other. And by the way, if you find that we're not, or if we find that you're not, we will agree to go our separate ways. No hard feelings. As you know, Maryland and Virginia is a pretty small place. I'll still see you around town. We'll still be friendly. There's no hard feelings if we don't end up working together. But that's what the process will

0: a little bit move away from taxes. It's still part of the conversation, though. But like Medicare, there's premium surcharges that can kick in. And there's these things called RMDs, right? Required minimum distributions. Do those things catch people off guard?
1: I think they can. I think a lot of people know that they have to take money out at a certain age. And for most people, it's going to be between the ages 73 and 75 years old that you have a mandated distribution from your retirement accounts. I think what a lot of people don't realize is, A, how much that distribution is actually projected to be, because it is forced income that you're adding to your tax return. And then secondly, when you do take the distribution, I think a lot of people don't fully understand the downstream kind of domino effect that comes with taking those distributions. Because you mentioned it, Mike, it's like you take out an RMD. Let's just say hypothetically, let's say your RMD is like $60,000 for the year. That counts as income. It goes on top of your other distributions. It goes on top of your Social Security. It goes on top of your pension income, which means it potentially could raise your tax bracket. And then it could have a downstream effect on your Medicare premiums. Because you said it, Mike, Medicare Part B is a co-insurance program, but the premium that you pay for Medicare Part B is simply based on your tax return from 2 years ago. So the higher your income is, 2 years later, it could create a higher Medicare premium. A lot of people just suck it up and pay the premium because they think that that's what their only option is. But I think with good planning, you're going to find opportunities to not have this spike in your Medicare IRMA, in your income, in your RMDs. But you have to be proactive about that type of thing. You got to do things like Roth conversions, maybe proactively draw money out of your IRA to take it out before the RMD age. So a lot of moving parts. I'm not sure what the right thing is for any person, because again, it's not cookie cutter advice. Your situation will ultimately demand what the right thing to do is for you. But it's incredible how many people don't know that they have a ton of options, because their advisor doesn't talk about it. They've never heard about it from their friends. But when you really kind of dig in and really get into the nitty gritty, you probably have so many more options than you actually realize.
0: And find out what those options are. 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You can also go to 833-856-1387. Set up a no cost, no obligation visit. All right, Prashant. So in your experience, and you've done this for a long time, you've helped so many people plan out their retirement and figure out the withdrawal strategies. What's the single biggest mistake that retirees make when it comes to this part of retirement? The withdrawal portion, not the accumulation portion. You mentioned a lot of people good savers, but where do people mess up when we're talking about this?
1: Getting way too emotionally invested in what the market is doing at any given point in time. Okay, I think when the market is consistently going up, it gives us almost a false sense of complacency, right? And then I think, by the way, when the market goes down, what we found, especially in the last probably decade or so, is that it's rarely as bad as it seems. And so what I think people don't do enough of, Mike, is I don't think that they balance their plan, not their portfolio, but balance their plan out for both the good and the bad markets. And to me, that means bucketing your money, having different monies in different places for different uses throughout the course of your retirement. I think that is the biggest thing, is you get people that have too many eggs all in one basket. Because remember, retirement to me is, it's not about what you make. Okay. It's about what you can keep so that you can support your lifestyle. If you are just pulling money out of your portfolio at random to meet your lifestyle, that only works for so long as the market's going really well. But as soon as things turn around, you are now at, I would argue, undue risk. If you're not sure how to navigate that, come on in, visit, schedule that appointment, and let's see whether or not there's a mutual fit to work together. If you're like most of the people that come in, I think you'll find a lot that you might not know. And it starts with that phone call, folks. It's 833-856-1387. 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
2: Thank you so much for listening to Retire Smart Maryland. 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And, you know, Prashant, we spent a lot of time on the show talking about people who are at or near retirement. But what about the next generation? What about the money habits that the kids, the grandkids are building right now or failing to build? Maybe for you and your team at Elite Income Advisors, the future problems that you're going to have walk through the door. But they, if they're failing to build good habits, it might have a direct impact, not years and years down the line, but on your family's financial future, maybe sooner rather than later. Maybe, you know, out of left field a little bit here, but with the influence of social media on young people's financial expectations, you get all the influencers and the content creators. And there's a lot of kids today who are just, you know, brain rotting on YouTube and see that as a dream job, as a realistic career path. Is that a problem, like, down the line?
3: I think it can certainly be a problem because very few people, relatively speaking, are the ones that hit it big on social media, right? And so I think our children are, you know, are seeing what they see online. And that is, at the end of the day, they see a highlight reel, right? They see a streamer with a million followers. They see the influencer with the brand deals. And they think of it as an overnight success story, but nobody films the 9 years of grinding that came before it, right? And so less than 1% of content creators actually make a sustainable living from it. Ad revenue, sponsorships, platform algorithms, all that stuff I think is wildly unstable. And that makes it subject to policy risk. Like, what if the rules change? That can wipe out your income. And so I think with the lack of financial education out there and social media cramming these, like, quote unquote, overnight successes down our throat, it creates a very skewed kind of reality of how to sustain ourselves financially. And what worries me as a retirement advisor, Mike, it's at some point, you know, our clients are going to pass away and they're going to transfer their wealth to their children. And what I want to be sure of is that whoever inherits this wealth is a good steward of all the money that ends up being inherited. Can you imagine leaving $2 or $3 or $4 million to a kid who is not in any way ready to accept that kind of money, right? And you could see that kind of money squandered if it's not treated properly, despite the fact that it is millions of dollars. So that's what keeps me up at night as a retirement advisor, which is why one of the things that we do for clients, it's actually kind of cool. whenever you are ready, we invite you to bring your kids into some of your maintenance meetings. Now, you don't have to do that. It's your money. You're welcome to do whatever you'd like from a planning standpoint, but it's great. I know the kids of so many of my clients, and that's very intentional. We want to know the family because at some point the money's going to transfer, and I'd rather that your kids have a professional that they already have a relationship with so that it doesn't blindside them.
2: You know, Prashant, I think many families, you know, at the dinner table, you know, especially Thanksgiving, right? You don't talk about politics. You don't talk about other people's kids or anything like that. And for a lot of families, that conversation about money is another taboo subject. For anybody out there that's listening, that's like, well, I don't know how to talk to my kids about money. What would you say to them?
3: I think you got to start somewhere, right? Regardless of how uncomfortable it might be. Maybe you just start with something small. Like you don't have to start saying, hey, we saved 3 million of retirement. How are you going to get to 3 million or something like that? Right. I think it just starts with, look, here's one thing we did when we started saving. We took 15% of every paycheck and we made sure that we invested it somewhere that could grow for our future, right? So I think you start by having small conversations that evolve into much larger conversations, because I think the single most powerful thing that empowers people to continue to invest money is watching their money grow while they do absolutely nothing. And that is compounded interest, right? Is it like I say for years, it took me forever to get from zero to $100,000 of investments. It took a lot less time to get from 100 to 250,000. It took what felt like no time at all to get from 250,000 to over $1 million, right? And that's simply because of compounded interest. And there's nothing better than looking at your brokerage account one day and seeing that you made 2 or 3%. And you didn't have to add money to it. And you know what that does, Mike? It empowers you. It makes you feel like you want to continue to do more. So it oftentimes just starts with a small conversation and then it kind of snowballs into something a lot bigger.
2: I think for anybody listening who's, you know, who's a boomer or, you know, an elder millennial is, they're probably thinking the idea of your money growing and not doing anything to have that happen is music to the younger generation's ears, right? Cause you're always pointing the finger at, the next generation's lazy. Cool. Well, if they're lazy, teach them about compounding interest.
3: That's right.
2: And I think that would be a good conversation to have. I'm pleased to be joined with, Prashant Savapathy of Elite Income Advisors. You guys don't run a daycare. That's for sure. But, that's very cool that you said some of your clients do bring their kids in and you can share the knowledge with them as you're learning from Prashant and the team. 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You don't want to waste that estate and legacy planning that you've got in place. And it's a great conversation to have with your next generation, but also with the team and specifically about legacy. 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You can get on there. Answer a few quick questions, very easy, and you can get a complete legacy and estate planning review. And then from there, you can set up that first visit, absolutely complimentary, no cost, no obligation, 833-856-1387. That's 833-856-1387. All right, so Prashant, you know, we talked a little bit about people that are dreaming of being an influencer someday, but let's say that you do have, you have a kid that goes to college and they get the degree. And the first time that a young person sees that first real salary in their bank or sees the first salary offer, they might think that they've arrived. All right, cool. I'm here. This is it. What are they missing about that moment?
3: So this is what I would call lifestyle creep, I think is what the kids call it these days, right? And that is,
2: hey, I got my first paycheck. Let's go buy something.
3: Exactly. Let's go celebrate. Let's go buy something. And then guess what? You do a great job at work and next year they give you a raise. And instead of taking the raise money and saving it or investing it, what do? You spend it. You go buy the new car. You go buy the new house. You go buy the designer clothes, the stuff that makes you look really, really wealthy, right? And so income goes up and suddenly the lifestyle gets upgraded with it. And so I think this is another big thing that comes to mind is how do we have our conversation with our kids about not incurring lifestyle inflation. Because as you know, Mike, like that can get out of hand very quickly, right? It's incredible how many people I've seen, just friends, get like a $5,000 or $10,000 bonus at work. And next thing you know, they show up with the new designer bag and they show up with the new, you know, custom clothes, or maybe it's a new watch or something. And you're like, that money, like as an advisor, I just sit there and think that money could be sitting in the market making you money instead of spending you money. And so like my rule of thumb is that if I can't afford to just write a check for it, like before I got the bonus or before I got the raise, if I couldn't afford to just write a check for it, then I probably didn't need to buy it in the first place. I'd rather have it, that money work in so that it can make more money for me instead of using it in such a way that I'm spending that money on a one-time purchase.
2: Not to continue to point fingers at the younger generation, but I'm sure that you meet with people all the time that are in the retirement and they want to enjoy their retirement, but it might feel like they've got an anchor because they've got, you know, whether it's a kid or a grandkid that, you know, in your older years, you want to enjoy your retirement, but now you're supporting somebody who's out there that hasn't learned the money lessons that would have actually helped out your retirement and your ability. Do you encounter that quite often?
3: I think sometimes, yeah, but I've also realized that a lot of our clients, while they love their families and they will do anything for them, I think I've met a lot of clients recently who kind of make sure that their kids don't end up in this situation. I don't know if that's, you know, through some of the conversations we had or if that was their mindset before coming to us. But I think, look, I'm a big believer that the greatest gift that we can give the next generation isn't just inheritance. It's financial literacy so that they don't blow what they inherit. And so if you have kids or grandkids who are just starting their career, dealing with student loans, or just struggling to get ahead, I think that they need a real world playbook. If you're not sure how to start that conversation, you can come in, visit with us. You can send them to us for a conversation with a professional. And it's just that. It's just a conversation. It's not a commitment. It's just to have a conversation on what they're doing and where they could go. Free appointment. No cost, no obligation to become a client. 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
2: 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You know, you're going for a high score like it's a video game, but it's not about accumulating money anymore. You know, you've talked about it's not about how much money you make. It's about how much you keep and how much you can use to, you know, to have the lifestyle that you want in your retirement. A lot of times people, you know, they look at $1 million or maybe it's $2 million, but that number in an account with a bunch of green numbers next to it on good market days and just not logging into your website on bad market days is a lot different from knowing how to turn that into a reliable paycheck. Prashant, let's talk a little bit about the transition from portfolio to paycheck.
3: I like to make this conversation super simple. Just think about what you are used to, folks. Like for 30 years, 40 years, your financial life at its simplest form is just a function of what I call money coming in and money going out, isn't it? It's just paychecks coming in. It's expenses going out, and you try your best to save as much money as you possibly can for retirement. And then what happens when you retire is, does that money in, money out concept change? Like, I don't think that it does. Retirement is still about money coming in and money going out. But what changes is where the money in comes from. If it's not coming from your paycheck, it's just got to come from somewhere else, whether that is Social Security, your pension, or your retirement savings, like your 401k, your IRA, your TSP. And so when we get to retirement, I care less about whether you have $500,000, $1 million, or $10 million. What I care about is, do you have the amount of income coming in with certainty each and every month to live life to your most fulfilling potential? If the answer is yes, then great. I'd say you have the foundation for a really good retirement plan. But so many people that come in to visit with us, Mike, you know what they tell me when I ask them, hey, where's your paycheck going to come from in retirement? And they're like, well, Social Security, well, pension. Well, we total that up, and what we find is that it's not nearly enough for them to live their life the way that you want. So I think the million-dollar question, so to speak, in retirement is, how do you take what retirement savings you have, and I don't care if it's $500,000, $1 million, or $10 million, and how do you translate that with certainty into an income that you can always rely on, regardless if the market goes up or down, regardless if cost of living stays the same or goes up, regardless of taxes? How do you make sure that that income is always going to empower you to live your most fulfilling version of life?
2: You know, and you just mentioned, you know, whether the markets go up or down, like investments are going to fluctuate with the market. Things that don't change, grocery bills. I mean, you know, a little bit here and there, you know, a lot of times we use that as a litmus test for the greater economy, the price of a carton of eggs or a gallon of milk. But like your mortgage payments and your grocery bills, they're still going to be there. How do you bridge the gap between, you know, kind of the fundamental tension of investments fluctuating with the market and real life expenses not fluctuating?
3: You know, I was just sitting with a client of mine. This guy's been a client of mine for like 4 years now. And I was sitting with him and we were having this exact conversation. I asked him, you know, we set a monthly income target for him, $10,000 a month approximately, is what he wanted to have coming in. Well, we totaled up his Social Security and annuity income, and what we found is that he was at about $6,500. So guaranteed coming in, we're looking at about $6,500 approximately per month, but he wanted to have $10,000 coming in. And so this guy has saved about $3.5 million, approximately, okay, $3.5 million. And so we got to use a $3.5 million portfolio to close a gap in his income income of $3,500 a month. Because if we added $3,500 to the $6,500, he'd be at the $10,000 that he wants. And so one thing that was really interesting, I was talking to him and I said, with what degree of certainty do you want that $10,000 to be there? Meaning you have, you know, $2.5-3 million now. You could just withdraw from it and close the gap. But if the market crashes, we might have to slow down on those withdrawals because I don't want you to sell at a low point. Or would you prefer to carve off a piece of that portfolio, put it into a totally market protected bucket that gives you income? And so we're sitting there talking about it and he says, I wouldn't mind taking $500,000, putting it into an account that closed the gap for me. And so what we ended up doing is we took $500,000 of his money, we put it into an annuity, believe it or not. And that annuity gives him a guaranteed income for the rest of his life that closes that $3,500 per month gap. Now, of course, there's pros and cons associated with that. He's kind of traded that $500,000. He's going to get not nearly as much growth over time on that money, but it does give him the stability of the paycheck. But what that actually allows him to do is take all of his other money and let it grow because he used $500,000 to close the gap in his income. And so this is why it's not about how much money you have. It's about how much income your money generates for you and whether or not the money that is being generated on an ongoing basis, whether or not that's enough for you to live your life the way that you want to.
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3: 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Conversely, I have a great team of operators standing by right now. The phone number is 833-856-1387. It's 833-856-1387. Just dial that number. And by the way, when you dial the number, have your calendar in front of you when you dial in. Okay. My team is ready to book that free, no cost, no obligation visit. You can set that up virtually, or if you want to come into the office, if you're local, come into Ellicott City or Annapolis, offices in both locations. We'll sit down with you one-on-one in a confidential, private setting, and we will talk about the things that you care about the most, which is where's my income going to come from? How do I manage the tax? And ultimately, are we going to be able to retire the way that you want to? So if you have questions about that, just pick up the phone right now and give us a call, 833-856-1387.
2: Why is, and you know, this is not necessarily numbers, but why is it important for people to replace that emotion or that sense of security in retirement?
3: Well, you know, it's actually interesting. Over the weekend, I found myself just kind of like the TV was running in the background and I think it was like on like National Geographic or something. And you ever heard of the Million Dollar Highway in Colorado?
2: I have heard of it. I've never been there.
3: So it's a 20, so I've never been, but this caught my attention. It's like a 25-mile highway in Colorado. And so effectively like just like a one lane road, right? But it goes up through the mountains and as it's going up, what I saw is that there is no guardrail on the side of the road. So if you like lose your focus for a second, or if you slip and swerve, there's a chance you might go flying off the cliff, right? And I'm sitting there thinking, man, this would be pretty scary to drive on this Million Dollar Highway. So I got into just like looking through some YouTube videos on it and stuff. And I found myself thinking,
2: I'm already on Google Maps finding out exactly where it
3: exactly,
2: is in
3: right?
2: Southwest Colorado. Never been there.
3: Yeah. Look at the videos though, with people like taking video of them driving. And I'm thinking there, I'm watching this thinking to myself, how many of my clients are effectively driving down the Million Dollar Highway of life without any guardrails? And to me, those guardrails are the risk of the market going down, the risk of a major healthcare event like we talked about in segment one, the risk of a divorce, the risk. There's always risks that we are facing, but how many people actually build in tangible guardrails for how to deal with this risk? And so that's what I was thinking about, is like, this is really cool if everything goes right. I think it's a beautiful drive if everything goes right and there's no rain and it's not slippery and I don't have to swerve my car. But the minute I get faced with one of these huge risks, is my car going to go off the cliff? And am I going to be finding myself in a really bad situation, right? And so, folks, if you don't know whether you have guardrails built in, or if you know that you don't and you're not sure what to do about it, if you don't know what risks you face as a pre-retiree, whether it's in tax risk or political risk or market risk or interest rate risk, if you're not sure how to deal with those, or if your advisor hasn't created a proactive plan for how you will deal with those when those things inevitably present themselves, it'll be a great opportunity for you to pick up the phone, give us a call. It's the last opportunity for today's program to get in the schedule. We have spots open here for the next 2 weeks available at Elite Income Advisors in Ellicott City, in Annapolis, or you can book a virtual consultation. 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
2: This hour from Town Hall, I'm Mary Rose. Iran has again launched drone and missile attacks on Tehran and Kuwait in response to new U.S. airstrikes. Iran's Revolutionary Guard claimed responsibility for the attacks that targeted Gulf states hosting U.S. military bases. Iran now wants a complete halt in negotiations to end the war. Tensions continue over efforts to resume transits of the Strait of Hormuz, a crucial passageway for global oil and gas. Iran insists on controlling the strait, while the U.S. Navy plans to expand a route off Oman. Democratic infighting is intensifying following the wave of socialist victories in New York City primaries. Correspondent Ken Lorman reports several Mamdani-backed progressive candidates defeated incumbents endorsed by House Democratic leader Hakeem Jeffries.
3: The winners running on a leftist platform are now signaling they will challenge Jeffries directly, raising new questions about the party's direction. Republicans are seizing on the moment, arguing it highlights growing divisions and a shift toward more progressive policies within the Democratic Party.
2: Lawmakers subpoena billionaire investor Leon Black after a contentious interview on payments to Jeffrey Epstein.
4: The House Oversight Committee served subpoenas to Black on Friday after lawmakers said he refused to answer some questions about his years-long relationship with Jeffrey Epstein, a time in which he paid the disgraced financier at least $158 million. Black is a co-founder and former chief executive of the private equity firm Apollo Global Management, who stepped down in 2021 amid fallout over his ties to Epstein. He became the 16th person to appear before the committee as part of their broader investigation into the web of wealth and influence around Epstein. Bernie Bennett, Washington.
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2: A wave of conservative political winds is reshaping Latin America, with new election results in Peru and Colombia adding to the trend. Correspondent John Scott reports.
6: In the past 18 months, seven countries in Central and South America have shifted to the political right, including recent runoff victories for conservative candidates in Peru and Colombia. Peru's Keiko Fujimori won a narrow race, while Colombia elected businessman Abelardo de la Espriella, who's pledging major spending cuts and pro-market reforms. Some leaders call it a historic rejection of socialism and a move toward free market policies. Supporters say it could boost economic growth. John Scott reporting.
2: Stevie Nicks and Tim McGraw are set to perform at Taylor Swift and Travis Kelce's wedding. That's according to Page Six. Swift previously wore a shirt reading Stevie Nicks to Game 4 of the NBA Finals. Breaking news, townhall.com. Gracie, the giraffe has been found.
7: Giraffes are not particularly vocal, but they do run. Though Gracie is thought to have more wandered off from a private ranch in the Texas Hill Country about 2 weeks ago. Now, the Rayal County Sheriff reports an aerial search finally located the three-year-old about 4 miles south. Owner Vic Jones contacted a veterinarian and began putting together a team to bring the giraffe safely back to Cedar Hollow Ranch, about 100 miles west of San Antonio. And while that will take some work, Jones says Gracie is in good shape, standing there deep in the Texas Hill Country, swishing her tail.
8: I'm Ben Thomas.
2: Uber is rolling out stricter background checks and restrictions for drivers. The company said the new policies for rideshare drivers and couriers for its delivery service will take effect on Monday. More on these stories at townhall.com.

0: Your Weather Authority forecast: showers are likely overnight with a few storms possible. Temperatures drop to the upper 60s. Then tomorrow we'll have the chance of showers and storms. Highs reach the low to mid 80s. We'll dry out by Monday. From the Weather Authority Storm Center, I'm meteorologist Jasmine Lomax for Talk Radio 680 WCBM.
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4: 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Welcome to The Gold Show. I am your host, Michael Hayes. My good friends call me Precious Mike. Hopefully, by the end of the show, you're going to consider me your friend, your ally in all things precious metals, specifically gold and silver, and maybe you will call me Precious Mike. Jot this number down. 888-351-8999. That is a toll-free number to my good friends at Reagan Gold Group who are sponsoring this show. 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That brilliant thing that is a store of value. I'm going to go into the deep end of the pool and I'm going to share a lot of information with you. 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Those of you that are introverts, maybe you don't like to have a conversation with someone. You like to do everything electronically, or maybe you just don't have time right now during the show to talk to someone. And maybe you want to set up a time for Reagan Gold to call you about matters surrounding your wealth, wealth preservation, safeguarding your retirement, safeguarding your future against calamity, calamity that's all around us. But before we go into the deep end of the pool, I want to kind of brush up on what gold is, where it came from, and where it could go in the future. A lot of us, me included, when I first started understanding gold, precious metals, rare earth metals, you know, what are they? Where do they come from? And can they be made? Meaning, can humans make, manufacture gold? And the answer is simply no. Categorically no. A star exploded billions of years ago. The process is called a supernova. So on a nice sunny day, when you look up into the sky, beautiful blue sky, sometimes there might be planes flying above you, looking like they're spraying things, but let's not go into that subject matter. But you look up into the sky and you see a bright star. That's our sun. And our sun, billions of years ago, exploded. And when it exploded, it literally sprayed elements all over the universe. And on the rock that we're on, that is circling that sun, there are deposits of precious metals, rare earth elements. One specifically that we're going to talk about is gold. Another one that we may mention is silver. These are two things that need to be mined, meaning they're in Mother Earth. They need to be excavated. They need to be mined. They need to be pulled out of the earth and then gone through a process of smelting and turned into gold bars, gold coins. And some would argue that that is the original form of money. That's God's money. G-O-D. God's money. It was created by the universe for us to use for some reason. And the reasoning is a store of value. Now, we may have been told or trained by our government and or governments all over the world that money is actually the paper that we have and carry with us. The arbitrary numbers that might appear on our bank statement. You go online and you type in your password at Wells Fargo and you see just some arbitrary number, and that number represents your money. But there's an argument that that's really not even money, that it's actually currency. And what you need to do is you need to go a little bit back in history to understand things that occurred here in the United States with our federal government that changed the trajectory of quote unquote money. This affects you. This affects your kids. This affects your grandchildren. This very well may affect your legacy, meaning when you are long gone, two generations from now, the U.S. dollar might be gone, because a lot of people consider the U.S. dollar nothing more than a form of an IOU. Now, let's get a little technical and actually talk about what money is versus what the governments around the world have created, which is currency. Money is a store of value, and it must maintain its purchasing power over a long period of time. It must be divisible, it's permanent, and it cannot be increased. This is key. It cannot be increased. Now, let's compare that to currency. The U.S. dollar is nothing more than currency. Okay? Some might say it's permanent. Okay? The paper is permanent, I guess. It's divisible, right? There's a dollar bill. There's a $20 bill. There's a $100 bill. But there's an argument that it does not hold its value over a long period of time. And if you do a simple Google search and you actually see what has happened to the U.S. dollar over the course of the last 100 years, you will be shell-shocked to understand that the value of the U.S. dollar has dropped by 96%. 96%. Imagine buying a house for $1 million, and then after 100 years, the value of your house dropped by 96%. Sounds kind of crazy to me. I mean, it almost seems unreal. But the reality is, 20 years ago, 30 years ago, 40 years ago, the dollar that you worked hard for had a higher purchasing power. In 1970, you could have purchased a pound of hamburger meat, ground beef, for 60 cents. 0.60. 60 cents. Now, fast forward 50 years later, and that same dollar bill will buy you how much in ground beef? Virtually nothing. If ground beef is $9.99 a pound, how much would that dollar buy you? So in 1970, that dollar bought you about a pound and a half of ground beef. That would feed you, your wife, your daughter, your two sons, maybe a couple neighbors. I mean, those would be really small hamburgers. But even back then, we even ate less, right? Everyone was thinner in the 1970s. Now fast forward to 2026, and the dollar buys you literally a portion, a small portion of 1 pound. Think about that. That is devaluation of a currency. It is not money. So imagine if in 1970 you purchased gold. You just had the wherewithal to buy some gold. Maybe you liked that it was shiny and it looked good, and you just bought some gold and you held on to that gold. Well, what would you be sitting on right now? You would be sitting on wealth. It's wealth preservation. My good friends at Reagan Gold Group want to talk to you about the acquisition of gold, purchasing physical hard assets. That means owning gold coins. That means owning gold bars. That means taking a portion of your retirement and converting it into a self-directed IRA. You own it. It's yours. It's in your possession in vaults that are insured. And why would you do something like that? You may be asking yourself, Precious Mike, why would I be crazy enough to buy some gold? Guys, look around you. The price of everything is going through the roof. The national debt is at an all-time high. We are not actually producing enough babies to actually generate the tax revenue to pay for the interest on our debt that keeps accumulating. There has not been one paper currency in human history that has survived. Every single payment paper currency has gone to zero. And if the US dollar goes to zero, what are you going to do? Barbara, Ted, Jason, I want to have a conversation with you. What would you do if the US dollar went to zero? If all of a sudden the government said, we're doing away with the dollar because it has no value. 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
4: 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I'm your host, Michael Hayes. My good friends call me Precious Mike. Hopefully you will consider me your friend. Jot this number down, 888-351-8999. That's the toll-free number to my good friends at the Reagan Gold Group. They are standing by during the show, during commercial breaks, after the show. During the week, you can go to mygoldquiz.com and fill out some very impersonal information. Nothing too deep. No one's asking you for social security numbers or credit card numbers. It's so you can be connected with a gold expert. Speaking of which, I'm going to actually have someone that's going to come in studio with me. Not physically, but I'm going to actually reach out to Reagan Gold. And I think it's important for you to hear from the source, okay? Not from Michael Hayes, not from Precious Mike, not my opinion about what the world's doing, like the U.S. national debt hitting $40 trillion and we have to pay $1 trillion in interest a year and how that's deteriorating the U.S. dollar and maybe the U.S. dollar goes away and we're all screwed. I think you need to hear from the source. So I'm going to actually bring in on a phone call Carl Oliviero. He is a expert in all things gold. So let's do that. Let's have him share with you his wisdom. And maybe that's a trigger for you to own some gold. Carl, thank you for taking the time to jump on a call with me here in studio. I'm excited to have you on air. I think it's critical. I think it's so important for our listeners to hear from what I like to say is the horse's mouth, from Reagan Gold, and no better than one of their most successful, trusted gold experts, Carl. And what I want to know, and I think what a lot of listeners want to know, is why are people buying gold? That's literally the premise of the show. Owning hard assets, buying gold. Can you share with me and share with our listeners the top, we'll call it three reasons why people buy gold and they continue to come back to you year after year and they continue to buy gold?
6: Thanks, Mike, for having me. Listen, people are buying gold for various reasons, but mainly for protection. People are basically saying, hey, listen, we don't have faith in the markets. We don't have faith in the U.S. dollar. We don't have faith in what's going on here. So what do? We turn to a hard asset that's never been at zero and put ourselves into something that, you know, actually has performed rather well over the years, even though it's always looked at as kind of a boring, conservative, safe haven investment. But it really has done quite well. I mean, just in the last 12 months, gold's up around 25%, silver's up about 70%. I mean, so those are pretty darn good reasons to get into metals. But the fact that you have a physical, tangible asset in your portfolio, not just more paper, is really what people are looking for.
4: Exactly. They're looking to hedge. They're looking to safeguard things that they have accumulated. Just continuing to stay in the banking system, right? We'll call it something as simple as Bank of America, or staying in the stock market, which is similar to the banking system. It could be one and the same. I think people are nervous and they want to protect themselves. And when we say protect, we're talking about safeguarding, because as you so eloquently said, gold has never gone to zero. And if you look at the 20-year performance, it's up, what, 600%?
6: Yeah, it's up quite a bit over the years. Gold and silver has done quite well. And like you said, people are just looking to have something in their portfolio to protect. I mean, I find it very kind of surprising, actually, that I still talk to folks today that still haven't recovered from the 2008 crash.
4: Right, because it wiped out a lot of people, and I don't want to say that people are asleep, but people just knew no better because they were all in on cash that was earning them very little interest. They were all in on stocks. I mean, folks, you know, your stock could go to zero. A company could go bust, and the paper that you have, which is shares of that company, will be worth zero. And as Carl said, gold has never gone to zero. Over time, it continues to go up. And yes, it can go down. It could retrace. But if you look at what it's done over the course of the last 10 years, 20 years, 100 years, you could almost extrapolate that it's going to go up in value or hold its value. Is that a good way of thinking of gold, Carl, that it preserves and it holds value over time?
6: That's exactly. I mean, Mike, I couldn't have said it any better myself. That was absolutely perfect. Wealth preservation, that's why people are coming to us. They want to preserve what they have because they worked hard to save it throughout the years. And now they want to make sure they have it when they need it in the future.
4: Yep. Yep. And one thing that I think is kind of a misnomer is that a lot of people don't know how easy it is to buy gold. I think there's this misconception that you need to go to some shady pawn shop in the wrong part of town. Like you literally need to go on the other side of the train tracks that your great grandmother said, I forbid you to go on that side of town, son. It's quite easy with Reagan Gold, is it not?
6: It is. It's extremely easy. I mean, we do two things here. You do what's called a cash transaction, where you would just wire us funds or send us a check, and then we'd send the metals to you. Or we have the ability to do what's called an IRA rollover. And when you do that, you're able to use retirement funds to purchase physical assets. And we have a team here in-house to assist with that. It's really a very simple, easy process either way. And the costs are extremely minimal.
4: Okay. And I'm going to hit on the cost. I think you guys do something wonderful. First year, I think annual transaction fee, if I'm not mistaken, you know, $300 and some odd. You cover that cost. If you buy cash, let's say you have $25,000 and you want to buy gold, you get a FedEx at your door and it's insured. If you do a rollover, like I said, the first year fee is covered by Reagan Gold Group. Folks, I cannot stress enough how valuable Carl is, how valuable Reagan Gold is. If you want to diversify your portfolio, if you want to actually work on a concept called wealth preservation, if you want to leave a legacy for your future generations, it's gold. It's owning the physical stuff, the shiny stuff that you can carry around your pocket. Carl, I want to thank you for your time. I appreciate, taking time out of your busy day to come on air with me. Give us one parting, bits of wisdom, will you?
6: Yeah. I mean, listen, I always tell people it doesn't cost anything to have a phone call. So please feel free to give us a call if you want to ask for me directly.

0: this again. I promise everyone I'm going to get Carl back on air. Carl, until next time, thank you so much.
1: You're welcome. Have a great day, Mike.
0: Thank you. So guys, it does not get better than this, right? You can hear from me. Some of you might say, well, he's just a personality. What does he know? Well, what I know is what is in front of me. Data and research that you can actually get yourself. Like you can go to usdebtclock.org. Again, usdebtclock.org. You can see that the U.S. total debt is actually $108 trillion. You can see that each taxpayer would have to wire $355,963 to the U.S. Treasury today to pay off the U.S. national debt. Now, let me ask you a question. The $40 trillion that has been spent over the last 10 years, 20 years, 50 years, 100 years, where did that money go? Where did the frickin' money go? And over that time, the U.S. dollar has devalued by 96%. See, this is all crazy. It just seems like literally from another planet, another realm, another world. But maybe it's by design. So if you don't want to take my advice, if you don't want to take my words as information, you should listen to Carl. And Carl made it very clear. So I'm going to leave you with a series of questions. Very simple. After listening to my conversation with Carl, if you believe diversifying and maybe taking a portion of your retirement and buying physical gold, would that make you feel better? Would that allow you to sleep better at night? If the answer is yes, do the right thing. 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I'm going to take another commercial break. When I come back, we're going to have some fun. Folks, welcome back to The Gold Show. I am your host, Precious Mike. The number again for my good friends at Reagan Gold Group is 888-351-8999. For those of you that don't have time right now to make the toll-free call, again, it's a free call. It's a free conversation. Free knowledge will be given to you, other than for myself right now. The other person, the expert at Reagan Gold Group, they just want to give you free information, information that will equip you with the ability to make a logical decision to purchase a hard asset, an asset that's been around for billions of years. It's scarce and will not go away. And politicians and central banks across the world can't make it. They can't make it. This segment is about printing money out of thin air. And it's not actually money. It's called currency, right? Because there's a currency in Russia called a ruble. There's a currency in Japan called, I believe, a yen. There's a Turkish lira. There's a peso south of the border. Everyone has a currency, and it's a form of exchange, right? But at the end of the day, it has no value. And this segment I'm most excited about because I'm going to challenge you. I'm going to challenge you, and I call it Dare to Compare. A wise man told me once that numbers don't lie. 1 + 1 = 2. Doesn't matter the color of your skin, your height, your gender, what ideology you have, what God you believe in. 1 + 1 = 2. That is a known fact. And I'm going to go out on a limb and say that if you actually crunch some numbers and you look at what has been done by design, this is by design, you will be infuriated, angered. You will be stimulated. You will be jarred. You will say to yourself, I need to do something. And that to do something is physically owning gold. You can start stacking your chips. Like if you're in Vegas, those of you that are in Vegas may be hearing this show. You've heard the concept of stacking your chips. So you're at on the blackjack table and you're winning and you just keep taking $100 chips and you stack them on the side. You, you

0: put them on the side. You put them on the side for a rainy day. And the rainy day is when you go bust, right? The house never goes bust. The house always wins, right? The gamblers always lose. And what may invariably happen with the US dollar is that it goes bust. It's already lost 96% of its value. So that means 4% left, right? And when could that happen? Could that happen tomorrow, a year from now, 10 years from now? No one knows. I don't even think the federal government knows. A lot of people don't understand that the Federal Reserve is not even federal. It's not even part of the government. Most people think Federal Reserve means that it's basically a department within the government. No, the Federal Reserve is actually a private corporation. Most of you don't know that. Do a Google search. Go on Google. Ask Siri. Siri, is the Federal Reserve actually part of the government? And Siri is going to say, no, you yo-yo. It's a private corporation that was formed to create currency. And it's governed by a board of directors. So a corporation has a board of directors. Well, who do you think is on the board? Who do you think is on a board? It's the banks. The very banks are on the board of the Federal Reserve that's in control of the monetary system, the money supply in this country and the money supply in the world. And with a click of a button, go to your computer, okay? Go to print and hit enter. But instead of printing one page, I want you to print 10 billion. I want you to print 100 billion. I want you to print 1 trillion. The Federal Reserve, the U.S. Treasury, has the power just to print currency out of thin air. Just like that. Like, snap your finger. Out of thin air. And when they do that, they increase the money supply. And when they increase the money supply, inflation goes up. When inflation goes up, the cost of everything around you goes through the roof. So, let's do a little bit of dare to compare. And at any time, you can call my good friends at Reagan Gold Group at 888-351-8999. They are standing by right now. They're not going to ask you for your social security number. They're not going to ask you for your blood type. They're just going to simply ask you if you want to diversify your portfolio and if you want a safe haven. If God forbid the world comes to an end, fiat currency goes to zero, There is chaos on the streets. You can't even go to the grocery store to buy anything because the dollar's gone. The dollar's gone. So what are you going to do? You need to have something. You need to have some money. You need to have God's money. God's money doesn't deteriorate. It doesn't rot. It doesn't erode. It doesn't even tarnish. Name me one thing that doesn't tarnish. Like literally just leave it there for 5,000 years and 5,000 years later, it's still shiny. You want to own it? I do. You do. Barbara, if you're listening to my voice. Tom, if you're in the car driving right now. It's a simple conversation. It's a simple question. Do you want to own some gold coins? Do you want to own gold in a vault that's segregated, meaning your section of the vault where you could have $100,000, $200,000, $2 million worth of gold in your name in a self-funded, self-directed IRA. If you have an IRA right now, you do a rollover. 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If you have a 403b, you do a conversion. If you have a Swift savings account, it's easy. 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So let's get back to Dare to Compare. Let's say the year is 1970. And in 1970, you and your cousin, okay, let's do a little bit of role playing. You know, the cousin you don't like. The cousin who always, you know, had preferential treatment. The cousin who got money from his parents and you never did. The cousin that isn't as good looking as you. All right. That cousin in 1970 went ahead and basically got a $20 bill. And he felt like he was king of the world. $20 in 1970. You, on the other hand, decided to buy a Double Eagle gold coin that had a face value of $20. Really simple, right? Now, fast forward 50 years. Go into the future 50 years and ask yourself a very simple, fundamental question. What happened to your cousin's $20 bill? Well, in 1970, he could have purchased maybe a pound and half of ground beef. Maybe he could have bought a gallon of milk. Maybe he could have bought a couple gallons of gasoline. But what can he buy with that same $20 bill today? Very little, right? If you live in LA and you're paying $9 for a gallon of gas, you get 2 gallons of gas. That same $20 bill at Whole Foods, those of you that actually go to Whole Foods and you buy ground beef, $9.99, even if it's on Prime, it's going to be $7.99. So what are you going to get? 2 pounds of ground beef? Now, you, on the other hand, you kept that gold coin. You never did anything with it. You stuck it in a shoebox. I know you're like me. I have a shoebox. Everyone has a shoebox. You know, trinkets, gadgets, memorabilia. You just stick it in there and you're like, you know what? I'll open this box sometime in the future. And you do. Take that gold coin right now. Take it to a gold dealer. Call Reagan Gold and ask them, hey, this gold coin that I kept for 50 years, that I paid $20 for, what is it worth today? And you will be blown away when they tell you it might be worth $4,500 freaking dollars. So the million-dollar question in my mind, and maybe Carl's mind at Reagan Gold, or Samantha's mind here in the studio, my sound engineer, is today, do you want to be the cousin that invests in currency? Do you want to put your time, your energy, and your freedom? That means going to work, exchanging your time and your freedom for a $20 bill? Or do you want to exchange it for gold that in 50 years might be worth more? And you know who's saying actually gold might be worth more? You know, Jamie Dimon, the CEO of JP Morgan, he's saying that he thinks gold will be one day worth $10,000 an ounce. This is the CEO of JP Morgan. You don't believe me? Go online. Go online and see what the experts are saying gold will be worth. I believe USB, a bank, is saying it's going to be worth $8,000 an ounce. So, do the right thing. Invest in gold. 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If that sounds tantalizing, if that makes sense in your mind, if that will put you at ease knowing that you will have something that is a store of value that will protect you in the future, you call my good friends at Reagan Gold Group right now at 888-351-8999. And don't forget to tell them your friend Precious Mike told you to make the call. I'm going to take a commercial break and we'll be right back.
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0: Folks, welcome back to the Gold Show that is sponsored by my good friends at Reagan Gold. I cannot talk any more positively about this group. They literally are an organization that is professional, that they are proactive, they have your best interest in mind. It's a toll-free number, 888-351-8999, which means when you call them, you don't spend any money. The time that you have on the phone with them, you could talk to them for an hour. They will not charge you any money. So whatever consultation you get from them, it's literally free. Okay. If you're sitting at home right now and you have cash, currency, $25,000 sitting around, earning you nothing, nada, nada, zip, zilch, nine. I'll even say it in German. Nine danke. You're earning nothing. Maybe 0.5% in the bank. Let's say you have a $100,000 CD that you're earning 1%, 1.5%, and it's coming to term and you're thinking, holy hell, what do I do with this money? I'm afraid because the stock market is at an all-time high. SpaceX just had their IPO and I missed out. Yay. What do I do? What do I do? I think a lot of people are sitting at home right now, Sam, and they're thinking, what do I do? If this resonates in your mind, Justin, if you're listening to me, Carl, I know there's a lot of Carls, Johns. I literally want you to think that we are having a conversation face to face, that literally I've bellied up to your bar at your home and you are literally pouring me a cup of coffee. Or we just cracked open an ice cold beer and we're sitting outside in your backyard. And I'm asking you, what are your plans? What are you doing to safeguard your future in the event of a economic calamity? Because if you look all around you, you have to say to yourself, this has to end bad. Like, how are we going to get out of this mess, right? This mess. And what's the mess? Everything's expensive. A lot of people are living check to check. A lot of people are barely making ends meet. Some people are working 2 to 3 jobs. You're not seeing your kids. You're not seeing your kids because you have to exchange your time and your freedom in exchange for a IOU. Nothing more, nothing less. And if that ticks you off, if that makes your blood boil, you call Reagan Gold Group at 888-351-8999 and you say, I want to start stacking some gold. I want to touch it. I want to hold it. I want to be able to give it to my wife. I want to be able to hand it off to my daughter. If I die tomorrow, I want to give them my gold and they can hang on to it and give it to their kids and their kids. That's creating wealth. That's creating a legacy. Can you imagine that? You buy some gold and 100 years from now, gold is worth, who knows, $10,000 an ounce, $100,000 an ounce? I don't know. No one knows. But if you look at history, you'll see that in the last 20 years, gold has gone up 600%. 600 freaking percent. And it can't be made. It's rare. It's hard to get out of the earth. You have to mine it. There's a lot of cost. Governments can't produce it. Governments can't print it like they print paper, right? And why did I call it an IOU? It's a simple fact. In 1971, our glorious president, President Nixon, literally removed the U.S. dollar from the gold standard. So at that time, the U.S. dollar was no longer backed by gold. It was backed by the full faith of the U.S. government. What does that mean? What does that mean? If you're in a ditch tomorrow, who's coming to help you? If you lose your job tomorrow, who's going to come help you? If the economy crashes, who's going to come help you? Well, the bankers might just print money because when the dollar was removed off the gold standard, literally the cap was removed on, you got it, the U.S. dollar. It allows the government to just print it willy-nilly. That means at any time, the government can print money and inject it into the system. Banks fail? Ho, ho, ho, no problem. We'll just print more money. We're short on cash? So we'll just print more money? There's a deficit? We're upside down? So we'll just print more money? It just doesn't make sense. John, does this make any sense? But you know what makes sense? Gold has never gone to zero. Ever. Every fiat currency, fix it again, Tony. Ay, mamma mia, has gone to zero. And could the U.S. dollar go to zero? There's a lot of pundits that say that it may. So what do you do to position yourself? I'm going to call this the central bank of you. This show is about you. Reagan Gold is about you, helping you become your own central bank. What do you mean, precious Mike? Have you lost it in the studio? I mean, I get energized. There's no doubt about it. I'm excited. I'm kind of wiggling in my chair right now. And you know why? If you simply go online and do a search, who is the biggest purchaser, literally, of gold in the world? The answer is very simple. Central banks. The Central Bank of China, the Central Bank of Russia, the Central Bank of India, the Central Bank of Turkey, the central banks. It's them. And why are they doing that? You know, it begs the question. Tim, it begs the question. Ask yourself this question. If the banks are buying gold, but they're giving you paper money, that's an IOU. It's just an IOU. You worked hard. You gave up your time. You gave up your freedom. You don't see your wife. You might not like her. So for those of you that don't like your spouses, you don't mind exchanging your time for IOUs because you want to get away from your wife. But those of you that love your family, I mean, think about it. You are literally eviscerating your time on this earth, your freedom, for paper. But central banks are buying gold. It's time to think about you, the central bank of you. So how do you become a central bank? I mean, this is just figuratively speaking, right? You're not going to be a bank, but the concept is very simple. If they're hoarding gold, hoarding gold, shouldn't you? And what's the simplest way of hoarding gold? Well, in my opinion, it's calling Reagan Gold at 888-351-8999. Those of you that are introverts that don't like talking to human beings, like literally you might stutter or you have a stuttering problem, go to mygoldquiz.com. Literally, 3 or 4 simple questions with your contact information and you set a time for them to reach out to you. You want to have a conference call with your pastor and Reagan Gold? You want to have a conference call with your wife and your son with Reagan Gold? They'll set it up, but they want to talk to you about a simple process of purchasing gold. If you have cash, you wire them the money. And then within a week or less, a FedEx truck literally shows up to your house. Can you imagine Amazon shows up with curtains? And then 10 minutes later, FedEx shows up with $25,000 worth of gold coins. I mean, that would be a fantastic day, right? You're out of vacuum bags. So you order it through Amazon. You want to buy gold. You call Reagan Gold. Same day, vacuum bags show up and $25,000 in gold coins. And you park the gold in your safe. You bury it in your backyard with a secret map. And you tell no one. You don't even tell your wife. And then 10 years from now, your gold is still there. It doesn't go away. You know where it's at. And it's a store of value. So this show, unfortunately, is coming to a close. I hate to say it because I love doing this show. I love talking about wealth preservation. I love talking about God's money. It does not deteriorate. It holds value. Gold has never gone to zero. Those of you that own it know it. Those of you that don't, you are now informed. So I'm going to leave you with a couple questions. And if you can answer yes to any of these, I'm pleading with you. I'm encouraging you. Call Reagan Gold Group. 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Own it. Okay? 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Do you want to own gold? 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The number again is 888-351-8999. 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
7: All right, news roundup and information overload hour. 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It's 800-941-SEAN. You want to be a part of the program. All right, so we now, I don't know what happens long-term, Iranian deal. Let these things unfold. We will get answers tonight that I think we've not gotten yet. Vice President J.D. Vance will be on Hannity, and, you know, we'll get into the specifics of the deal and, you know, can we trust the Iranians? Are the Iranians stupid? Whatever. But we have got to now also focus. Gas prices today, the price of a barrel of oil has been the lowest it's been since the start of the conflict with Iran. And, you know, that is a good thing. The economy has shown incredible resiliency. We've gone over a ton of economic metrics and numbers on this program over and over again. I feel confident that the president has laid the foundation for a very, very strong economy. Trillions of dollars in investment in manufacturing, and that semiconductor chips, that is pharmaceuticals, that's rare earths, automobile manufacturing. Now we have the price of a gallon of oil, of gasoline, you know, now below $4 a gallon. And it, after today, is now going to go even further, down further. Anyway, so a lot happening. However, we need runway. And the runway is, will we get the economy to the point, if peace and prosperity drive elections, will the economy be in a position where Americans can answer this question, are you better off than you were 2 years ago? When they go to vote in November, which I think is the most important midterm election in our lifetime, Democrats have done something I've never seen in my lifetime. They are supporting the most extreme, radical, insane candidates that I never thought possible. The party of Nazi Tattoo Platner, Six Gender, God is Non-Binary, Tellerico. Let me hang out with Hassan Piker, who blamed America for 9/11, El Sayed in Michigan. And you got two races. Now we're at a point where there are the fewest amount of what are considered toss up House seats than we've ever had in any modern midterm election. Historically, trends go against the party in power, but we've never gone against the Democratic Party that's been this radicalized. That, what's the impact of that all going to be? Anyway, there's a runoff in Georgia tomorrow, and this guy has been polling all around the country. He's been polling in Georgia, and, you know, Georgia's going to be a tough race. That would be a pickup for Republicans, beating John Ossoff in the Senate. The replacement for Brian Kemp is also on the ballot. Then North Carolina, Tom Tillis, that could be a potential loss. You know, we're watching Maine very closely with this guy, Graham Platner. I don't think he'll get far. I don't think Six Gender Tellerico gets far. And I think Mike Rogers has a very good shot, probably in Michigan, another pickup. Anyway, Matt Towery, founder, brilliant mind behind Insider Advantage Polling. Sir, how are you?
8: I'm fine, Sean. I don't think I've ever heard you call me brilliant before. I'll take it.
7: Well, a weak moment. What can I tell you?
8: Back at you.
7: Well, I think the two toughest states, one would be a pickup, one would be a loss potentially, is North Carolina and Georgia. You have lived in Georgia. You were in the state legislature in Georgia. You ran for lieutenant governor in Georgia. You know Georgia better than anybody I know.
8: Yeah, and it's going to be tough. John Ossoff has done a very good job with his constituent services in Georgia. And he, although he says incredibly liberal things, and he has staked his claim to saying earlier this year that he wants Trump impeached. And I believe those are things that the president's numbers are good enough to drive voters out to defeat him. That case is yet to be made yet. And so right now, most of the odds makers, most of the, you know, polling experts, the mavens, et cetera, all say that they think Ossoff will win Georgia. I'm not so sure. We'll see after we see who the candidate is running against him. And like you said, Sean, just like we say all the time, talking about all these states, so much of this depends on President Trump and where he is. And there are three elements to that. One element is, obviously, the war being over and it's staying over, and the oil actually flowing back to the United States, because actually the Democrats made as their only major point that gasoline is too high, so it comes way down. One of their big blocks of attack just disappears. And it's

0: 好。Revolutionary Guard claimed responsibility for the attacks that targeted Gulf states hosting U.S. military bases. Iran now threatens a complete halt in negotiations to end the war. Tensions continue over efforts to resume transits of the Strait of Hormuz, a crucial passageway for global oil and gas. Iran insists on controlling the strait, while the U.S. Navy plans to expand a route off Oman. Democratic infighting is intensifying following wave of socialist victories in New York City primaries. Correspondent Ken Lorman reports several Mamdani-backed progressive candidates defeated incumbents endorsed by House Democratic leader Hakeem Jeffries.
1: The winners running on a leftist platform are now signaling they will challenge Jeffries directly, raising new questions about the party's direction. Republicans are seizing on the moment, arguing it highlights growing divisions and a shift toward more progressive policies within the Democratic Party.
0: Lawmakers subpoena billionaire investor Leon Black after a contentious interview on payments to Jeffrey Epstein.
2: The House Oversight Committee served subpoenas to Black on Friday after lawmakers said he refused to answer some questions about his years-long relationship with Jeffrey Epstein, a time in which he paid the disgraced financier at least $158 million. Black is a co-founder and former chief executive of the private equity firm Apollo Global Management, who stepped down in 2021 amid fallout over his ties to Epstein. He became the 16th person to appear before the committee as part of their broader investigation into the web of wealth and influence around Epstein. Bernie Bennett, Washington.
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0: A wave of conservative political winds is reshaping Latin America, with new election results in Peru and Colombia adding to the trend. Correspondent John Scott reports.
5: In the past 18 months, seven countries in Central and South America have shifted to the political right, including recent runoff victories for conservative candidates in Peru and Colombia. Peru's Keiko Fujimori won a narrow race, while Colombia elected businessman Abelardo de la Espriella, who's pledging major spending cuts and pro-market reforms. Some leaders call it a historic rejection of socialism and a move toward free market policies. Supporters say it could boost economic growth. John Scott reporting.
0: Stevie Nicks and Tim McGraw are set to perform at Taylor Swift and Travis Kelce's wedding. That's according to Page Six. Swift previously wore a shirt reading Stevie Nicks to game four of the NBA Finals. Breaking news, townhall.com. Gracie, the giraffe has been found.
6: Giraffes are not particularly vocal, but they do run. Though Gracie is thought to have more wandered off from a private ranch in the Texas Hill Country about 2 weeks ago. Now, the Rayal County Sheriff reports an aerial search finally located the three-year-old about 4 miles south. Owner Vic Jones contacted a veterinarian and began putting together a team to bring the giraffe safely back to Cedar Hollow Ranch, about 100 miles west of San Antonio. And while that will take some work, Jones says Gracie is in good shape, standing there deep in the Texas Hill Country, swishing her tail. I'm Ben Thomas.
0: Uber is rolling out stricter background checks and restrictions for drivers. The company said the new policies for rideshare drivers and couriers for its delivery service will take effect on Monday. More on these stories at townhall.com.
7: C Accurate Weather Authority forecast. Showers are likely overnight with a few storms possible. Temperatures drop to the upper 60s. Then tomorrow we'll have the chance of showers and storms. Highs reach the low to mid 80s. We'll dry out by Monday. From the Weather Authority Storm Center, I'm meteorologist Jasmine Lomax for Talk Radio 680 WCBM.
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11: 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As always, I'm joined by my colleague, David Friedland, who's also a financial advisor and also an estate planning attorney. David, big news out of the markets recently, huh?
12: Yeah, very big news is right, Keith. SpaceX finally went public. The stock started trading on NASDAQ, priced at $135 a share, and the company came out of the gate valued at roughly $1.7 trillion. That's one of the largest public debuts the markets have ever seen.
11: Yeah, I'm sorry, though, that you didn't achieve your goal of being the first trillionaire. Someone beat you to it.
12: Yeah, being from South Africa makes us proud, though, for sure.
11: So, yeah, you're kind of a trillionaire by association, right? So here's the part that caught my eye. It was not just the win for Elon Musk and a few executives at the top. The reporting says that this offering is expected to create more than 4,000 brand new millionaires, and not just the rocket scientists in the corner offices. I'm talking welders, machinists, factory workers down at the Starbase facility in Texas. It's really crazy, all these millionaires.
12: Yeah, and that's really what makes this story very different. SpaceX pushed equity deep into the organization. A lot of these folks took below market salaries for years. They accepted a smaller paycheck in exchange for stock, betting that someday that stock would actually be worth something. And this week, that someday finally arrived.
11: Yeah, it's interesting. You know, people believed in him and it paid off, at least so far. The first employee at the company put it perfectly. He said, Elon always told them, your salary is one thing, but it's the equity that's going to be worth something. So everyone nodded along thinking, yeah, sure, someday down the future, we'll be really well off. Well, that day is here, and it's wonderful for those families. It's really, really cool.
12: Yeah, it really. And Keith, here's where I want our listeners to really listen in. Because the article I read about all this week was written for human resource directors. The entire angle was, how does the company hold on to these people now that they're suddenly wealthy? That is the company's problem. But sitting in my chair and in yours, the real question is actually completely different.
11: Right. The question is not, how does SpaceX keep you? It's just, you became wealthy overnight, so what do you actually do with that money? And it does not only apply to rocket builders, it applies to anyone who comes into a sudden windfall, a business sale, an inheritance, a stock that finally popped, a legal settlement, a big bonus. And that's, you know, a new book that I just finished called Quiet Wealth really highlights how, you know, just recently in the last several years, so many people have come into large amounts of money.
12: Yeah, and, you know, we see it walk through our doors all the time. Somebody sits down across from us and their entire net worth is suddenly sitting in one place. It's in one stock or one big check, and the emotions are running sky high. There's excitement, there's fear, and very often, there's paralysis. They freeze.
11: So let me talk about the first trap, the one that gets people. The concentrated position. So when all your wealth is tied up into a single stock or a single business, you don't actually have wealth yet. You have a bet, right? The market does not care how hard you work for that stock.
12: Yeah, I mean, that's such an important point. You know, I've lived it with clients. We watched it happen with Enron. We watched it with Lehman Brothers. People who were paper millionaires one year had almost nothing the next because every single dollar they had was riding on one company. diversification is not exciting, but it's the thing that keeps you rich after you get rich.
11: I'll give you a real example. Details change, of course. We had a client recently who got divorced. We have, you know, worked with a lot of women who got divorced, and she had a lot of money in Google stock. It was like, you know, literally like 70% of her assets were in this one stock. And on paper, she's worth several million. She feels very wealthy, but she didn't really want to sell the stock because, you know, she watched it grow so much and she was really attached to it. And, you know, she didn't want to pay taxes, but that was the dilemma that we were facing.
12: Yeah, let me guess how that story ended.
11: Well, in this case, what we did was we were able to use a collar where we're able to liquidate a lot of that stock without paying taxes, and we're able to then use that to create income that she needs without paying taxes. Okay. Now, people who have not done this in the past, there have been plenty of people where they watch that stock fall by over half in like a year or two, and they lose a huge chunk of their life savings. And we didn't want that to happen for this client. So we put some things in place to protect her without having to realize capital gains.
12: And here's what people miss about a brand new public stock like this one. Right after an IPO, the price can spike, and then it can sit there depressed for months, sometimes even years. So if you're emotionally attached, if you're telling yourself this thing's going to go straight to the moon, you can watch a life-changing amount of money shrink while you sit there and hope.
11: I mean, let's remember Facebook, what happened with Facebook? What did it come out of? I think it came out of like 40, right? And then it went down to like under 20 at one point, you know, after the IPO. And now we know where it's over, you know, it's over 600 eventually. So from a long-term investment standpoint, you know, this could be great. And if you, you know, if you hear, listen to a guy named Ron Barron from Barron Funds, you know, he's the biggest, Elon Musk bull, saying, you know, this could be worth 10 times as much in 10 years. But so the jury's out, but this is the discipline. This is exactly what we do for our clients. We're able to take some chips off the table in a smart, deliberate way, not panic selling, not stubborn emotional holding, but real written plan that turns paper wealth into a durable, diversified wealth that can support your life for the next 40 years. And that's what it's all about.
12: And that brings us to this second trap. And Keith, this one is enormous. Taxes. As we all know, when you sell a highly appreciated stock, especially something you received at a very low cost basis, as many of those employees at SpaceX did, the tax bill can be absolutely staggering if you're not careful.
11: It really can be. And if you've held it long enough, you're looking at long-term capital gains plus whatever your home state charges. In Florida, in Texas, they don't have capital gains taxes on state capital gains taxes. You don't pay state income taxes. But, you know, in New Jersey and Maryland, some of the states that we, you know, broadcast in, you do. And a lot of these SpaceX folks are in Texas and California, very different situations. So, you know, I know my son, his good friend works for SpaceX and he has a lot of stock. He's a young guy with a multimillionaire. And if he sells too fast, you know, he's going to be in the highest tax bracket in California and hand a fortune over to the government that he never needed to pay. So if anyone wants to pay less taxes, you should, what we did was we created a tax report with some really great strategies, how to pay less taxes, not just on capital gains, but on investments, all kinds of things. So if you want to pay less taxes, text the word tax report to 954-462-3300. And we will send you a free report on how to pay less taxes.
12: So a huge part of the planning is actually timing, spreading those sales across multiple tax years. Looking at tools like exchange funds, charitable remainder trusts, qualified opportunity zones in the right situations, there are completely legal strategies that let you diversify and manage the tax hit at the very same time. You have to plan before you sell, not after.
11: That's true. And that's really the theme of everything we're talking about today is the mistakes happen when people act fast and plan slow. The winners do it the other way around. They plan first and then they act.
12: That's exactly right.
11: So let me bring in one tool which we use a lot for people in this exact spot, structured notes. So when someone has a giant concentrated positions and they're nervous about the market, we can sometimes build a structured note that lets them stay invested with a layer of downside protection built right in, and a way to participate in the upside without lying awake at 3 a.m. In any stock, any index, we can put a 5% maximum loss. Way, way better than a stop. You know, some people say, what about a stop loss? This is even better. 5% maximum loss, as long as you're holding it. And when it matures, you're going to make whatever that makes subject to a cap. But these caps are really high. They could be 100%. You could make 80%, 120% over, let's say, 3 years. So really, really high upside with very, very little downside. And this is a way to participate in the upside without lying awake at 3 a.m.
12: And these are the kinds of solutions you simply do not hear about in a typical financial talk show, because most advisors either do not have access to them or do not truly understand them. This is the world of alternatives: private credit, private equity, private real estate, structured notes. These are the tools the truly wealthy have quietly used for generations. It's exactly how large institutions, family offices.
11: So, David, let me turn to your side of the house, because there's a piece almost no one thinks about in the excitement of the giant payday, the estate side.
12: This is the one that gets overlooked every single time, Keith. The moment your net worth jumps, the estate plan you wrote back when you had a normal paycheck is suddenly out of date. We're now talking about federal estate tax exposure. We're talking about how this money passes to your spouse, to your children, and whether it's protected from creditors, from lawsuits, and yes, from a future divorce. The wrong beneficiary form alone can undo years of good planning.
11: Yeah, because a windfall doesn't just change your life. It changes your children's lives, your grandchildren's lives too, if you plan the right way.
12: That's exactly right. And there are powerful tools at our disposal here. Irrevocable trusts, spousal lifetime access trusts, smart gifting strategies that let you move appreciating assets out of your taxable estate while the exemption is still high. But once again, timing matters enormously. Some of these moves are far more powerful before a big liquidity event than they are after it.
11: There's so much you can do. You just have to plan in advance, and you never know when you're going to pass away. I know, David, you had a client that hired you, went home and died that night before you even had a chance to finish the trust. And that's through our entire line of philosophy. And frankly, the whole reason I wrote my new book about life after success, because getting rich and staying rich are two completely different skills. So plenty of people have come into money. Far fewer have held on to it, grown it, and passed it on with real purpose.
12: And the quiet part is the hard part. Anybody can celebrate the windfall on day one. The real work is the boring, disciplined, behind the scenes planning that protects it for decades.
11: So whether you're a SpaceX employee about to cash in, or you sold a business, or you're sitting on a stock that ran way up, or you just inherited from mom and dad, the playbook's the same. Diversify wisely, plan your taxes, protect your estate, and do not let emotion drive a once-in-a-lifetime opportunity to the ground.
12: And the good news is you do not have to figure out any of this alone. This is precisely what we do every single day at Single Wealth Advisors.
11: That's what we're here for, okay? If you have a liquidity event or you see one coming over the horizon, this is the time to put a real plan in place. 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We'll sit down with you. We'll look at your entire picture. We'll build a plan around your wealth, your taxes, your family, everything.
12: And if you want to learn more about these alternative investments we mentioned, structured notes and the private credit and the rest of it, just text the word notes to 954-462-3300 and we'll get the information right out to you.
11: When we come back, we're going to dig into the single biggest mistake people make in the first 90 days after a windfall and exactly how to avoid it. Stay tuned. We'll be right back after a quick break.
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14: 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You're listening to Prop Code. It's Keith Singer. Turn that radio up. We've got good info for you.
11: Welcome back to Prosper. I'm Keith Singer, attorney and certified financial planner, as always here with David Friedland. Now, David, before the break, we talked about the SpaceX windfall and the tax bomb that goes off when you sell a stock that's run way up. So, David, that leaves a lot of people feeling stuck. You know, they want to tap into their wealth, but they don't want to trigger a giant tax bill just to get at it.
12: That's right, Keith. And this is where the truly wealthy do something the average investor never even considers. Instead of selling the stock, they borrow against it. There's an old phrase in Wall Street for it. Buy, borrow, die. You buy good assets, you borrow against them when you need cash, and you never have to trigger that capital gain tax at all.
11: So let me unpack why that's so powerful. So when you sell, you create a taxable event. The government takes a cut, and that money's gone forever. But when you borrow against your portfolio, the cash you pull out is a loan. So a loan's not income. You know, you don't get a 1099 for that. It's not reported to the government. So there's no tax on it. Your stocks stay right where they are, still invested, still growing for you over the long term.
12: And here's the estate piece, which is my world. If you hold those assets all the way until you pass away, under current law, your heirs receive what is called a stepped-up basis in cost. The built-in gain essentially disappears for tax purposes. So the wealthy borrow against the stock during their life, live off that loan, and let the next generation inherit it nearly tax-free. That's the whole game.
11: Yeah, and I should add one thing, David, because this strategy has not escaped the attention of lawmakers in Washington.
12: Yeah, it certainly has not, Keith. There have been proposals to tax unrealized gains or even to limit or repeal the stepped-up basis of death. None of them has become law, and we plan around the rules exactly as they stand today. But it's one more reason never to build a plan that only works if the tax code never changes. Flexibility is everything in this work.
11: Now, I want to be very clear before we go one step further. Borrowing against your investments, it's not free money. It's not for everyone. Leverage cuts both ways. So if the market drops hard, you could face a margin call, and you could be forced to sell at the worst possible moment. So everything we're about to discuss is for sophisticated investors, and you should never do any of it without sitting down with a professional first.
12: That disclaimer is essential, Keith. That is advanced planning. But for the right person with the right balance sheet, the savings can be enormous. But let us talk about how to actually do it well, because there are three things most people get wrong.
11: Yeah. Number one, when you're at a firm, you can negotiate the margin rate. They're going to try to charge you as much as possible. And unless you like speak up, you're going to pay high rates. So this one drives me a little crazy, because people will haggle for an hour over the price of the car. Then they'll borrow hundreds of thousands of dollars against a portfolio and just accept whatever rate, you know, the brokerage firm quotes them. And that rate is almost always negotiable.
12: It really is. The big brokerage firms publish a rate sheet, but those are just starting points, especially the rate they quote a smaller account. The more assets you have, the more leverage you have to ask for a better number. We've seen clients shave a full percentage point or more off their borrowing costs simply by asking or by moving the relationship to a firm that actually competes on price. And they put some real money on it. Borrow $1 million at a benchmark plus 4% and you could be handing over $50,000 or $60,000 a year in interest. Move that very same loan somewhere far cheaper and you might cut the bill close to in half. Just choosing where you borrow can save you tens of thousands of dollars every single year.
11: Yeah, and the spread between firms is shocking. Some big name wirehouse firms will charge you a benchmark plus 3, 4, 5, even result to 8% a year, 9% a year, 10% even. Meanwhile, you know, if you negotiate, you can sometimes get 5%. Big difference. That's real money walking out the door.
12: And so the lesson is simple. Do not accept the first number you're given. Ask what tier you qualify for and ask if they'll match a competitor. And compare across different firms. The rate you pay to borrow is just as negotiable as the price you pay for anything else in life.
11: Now let's talk about number two. There's a strategy most advisors never mention because they may not even be aware of it, the box spread. So using index options, you can effectively borrow from the open market at rates that often fall under 4%. So compare that to margin loans of 6 to 11%. You know, on a large balance, the difference is real money every year. And the box spread also carries a tax advantage. The cost can be treated as a capital loss rather than ordinary interest. So if you're sitting on capital gains, not only can you reduce your borrowing costs, you can probably offset capital gains by using this strategy, and very few borrowing tools work that way. And so there's one more layer, though. When you borrow to make an investment, the interest may become deductible against your investment income. So the right structure matters as much as the right rate.
12: Well, Keith, as you discussed, you know, that it's so important to get important advice when it comes to different strategies, right? You can save significant amounts of money just by borrowing the right fashion from the right firm, using the right strategies. And these are strategies that most firms are not able to introduce.
11: I got another one for you. You know, you don't have to borrow in dollars. You can borrow in different currencies. Now, when you borrow in dollars, you're borrowing at interest rates that are happening in America, right? You could borrow in Swiss francs. There's a lot less inflation in Switzerland. And so, you know, interest rates are not the same all over the world. The Swiss National Bank has rates extremely low for years. So if you have an account that lets you borrow in Swiss francs, your borrowing costs can be remarkably cheap. I borrowed in Swiss francs for like 1.6% interest. Think about how much I'm saving versus just paying 8 or 9% in U.S. margin.
12: Yeah, I mean, as you said, I mean, compared to borrowing the same amount in U.S. dollars, you're saving a significant amount of money. So on paper, you borrow cheap francs, Swiss francs, against your portfolio, and you convert them into dollars, and you put the money to work. The interest savings can be dramatic year after year after year.
11: I mean, if you think about it, you could even borrow in Swiss francs at 1.6% and buy U.S. treasuries at 4%, right, and arbitrage that. But here's the catch, so it's a big one. When you borrow in Swiss francs and you spend dollars, you're now exposed to currency risk. So if the Swiss franc strengthens against the dollar, the amount you owe goes up in dollar terms. So even if you never borrow another penny, the beautiful low interest rates, you know, that gain could be wiped out if, you know, the currency moves against you, or it could be even enhanced. It could be even better if the currency moves in your favor. So it could move either way.
12: And there's a second danger, Keith. Many of these accounts, including a broker like Interactive Brokers, do not give you a friendly phone call when your account gets stretched too far. They liquidate automatically, sometimes within seconds, the moment your equity drops too low. There's no grace period to wire in more cash, so the very leverage that makes us attractive can turn against you violently in a fast-moving market.
11: So the Swiss franc strategy can be a brilliant tool for the right investor, but only one who fully understands the currency risk and ideally has a way to hedge it. So for most people, the cheaper rate could be a very good alternative, but also it has an additional risk. So for the sophisticated investor with the right balance sheet, the right guidance, it can be a very

0: actors? Are you being introduced to any of these strategies? Because the goal is to put wealth to work without dismantling it, to get liquidity without handing a fortune over to the tax man, and without taking on risk you don't fully understand. So that's the difference between borrowing like a gambler and borrowing the way the truly wealthy do it, and just planning in general, using all the tools that are available, but you just have to know about them.
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0: 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When we come back, we're going to flip to the other side of the coin. What do you do with all that liquidity once you have it? The income strategies that can pay for the rest of your life. So you're listening to Prosper with Keith Singer. Don't go anywhere.
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0: All right, welcome back to Prosper with Keith Singer. I'm Keith Singer, attorney and certified financial planner, here with my colleague David Freeland. So, David, right before the break, I promise you we'd talk about what to do with your money once you actually need to live on it. And here's the truth that almost no one tells you. Growing your money and creating income from your money are two different skill sets completely.
1: They really are, Keith. And this is one of the biggest blind spots in our entire industry. A lot of advisors are very good at one thing, gathering assets and growing them during your working years. But far fewer truly know how to turn a pile of money into a reliable paycheck that lasts for the rest of your life. Those are different disciplines, and most people never learn that until it's too late.
0: I see this all the time. So many people come in and they're just being inefficient with how they're generating income. They literally could be living such a better life if they just had the right advice. You know, all they have is their stocks and bonds, and they're pulling money out, and they don't really have a plan. So, but let's start with the growing part, because honestly, it's the easiest part. If you're still working, right, it's pretty simple. Every month you add money into the market, you leave it alone, and you let it compound. When the market drops, it's actually good because your monthly contributions buy more shares at a lower price. Time and patience through the heavy listing. And, you know, you almost can't mess anything up if you stay disciplined.
1: And that's exactly right. Dollar cost averaging into a broad low-cost fund is a wonderful strategy for the accumulation years. But Keith, here is where people get into real trouble. They assume that same simple approach that built their wealth will also work to generate their income through retirement. And it's precisely the wrong tool for that job.
0: So walk through why, David, because this is the part that generally surprises people.
1: Well, think about what changes. While you're working, you're a buyer. Every single month, you're putting money in. The moment you retire, that flips completely. Now you're a seller. Every month, you have to take money out to live on. You need money to pay your bills. And if your money's sitting in a pure growth fund, that means you got to sell shares month after month, no matter what the market happens to be doing.
0: You know, and that sets up the single most dangerous risk in all of retirement. It has a name, sequence of returns risk. I really want to go over this because it sounds technical, but it's a very simple idea and it can make or break your entire retirement.
1: And here's the heart of it. When you're taking income, it's not your average return over 30 years that matters most.

0: It's the order in which those returns show up. Specifically, what the market does in the first few years right after you retire can matter more than everything that happens afterwards.
1: So let me make that concrete with a simple illustration. These are just round numbers to show the idea. Picture two people who retire with the exact nest egg, taking the exact income over 25 years. Even if they earn the exact average return, the only difference between them is timing. One of them hits a bad market the first few years of retirement, and the other hits the very same bad market near the end.
0: And the results are night and day. Retirees who got the rough market early can actually run completely out of money because they were forced to sell shares while prices were low, just to pay the bills. Every share they sold in that downturn was a share that could never recover. The retiree who got those same bad years later often sells right through with plenty to spare, ends up having the same average return with wildly different outcomes. And that is the sequence of returns risk in a nutshell.
1: So let me put a real number on it, just so people can feel it. Imagine you retire with $1 million, right? You plan to pull $50,000 a year to live on. That's a 5% withdrawal. Bonds aren't paying 5%. You know, in a good calm market, that can work beautifully if you're in equities. You just sell each year, it is going up. But if the market falls 30% in the first couple of years, while you're pulling that same 50,000 out, you're now selling a much bigger slice of a smaller pie.
0: And the math turns brutal, Keith. That portfolio may never climb back because you spent down the very shares that need to recover. That's why the old rule of thumb that you can safely withdraw about 4% or 5% a year is a starting point and not a guarantee. Your safe withdrawal rate depends enormously on what the market does in those first critical years right after retirement and on how your income is actually structured. Two retirees with identical savings can end up with completely different safe spending levels.
1: And so here's the part that really gets me, David. So it's the exact opposite of what worked while you were saving. When you're young and you're contributing an early crash, it's like a good thing, right? Yes, your account's down, but you're actually adding more and you're buying cheap. But when you're retired and withdrawing, an early crash can be devastating. So the very strategy that built your fortune, just riding a growth fund up and down, can quietly destroy it once you flip the switch to the income.
0: And that's exactly why income planning is its own craft. You cannot just close your eyes and hope the market cooperates in your first few years of retirement. You have to build a plan that protects you no matter what the market does early on. And the good news is there are real proven ways to do that.
1: You know, I think about this a lot because I have an RIA. We own an RIA. So literally three times a month, someone emails me, do you want to sell your company? And I don't want to sell, but they give me prices that I would get. And I started thinking, you know, what would I do if I sold my company to generate income? And I'm thinking, all right, I would take some money and I put it in, you know, some private credit making 9 to 10%. I put it in infrastructure funds, you know, paying 10% non-taxable, maybe a private retail REIT that's paying 7% non-taxable, structured notes that pay 9% as capital gains, private mortgages, hard money loans, 9, 10, 11%. And then when I had the income that I needed from those high income producing assets, I would take the rest and invest it for growth. And so when we work with clients, I'm actually thinking about what I would do if I was in that situation. And what we're going to do, if we work with someone who needs retirement income, we're going to divide the money, just like I just described, into two buckets based on when you'll actually need it. And we're going to have a bucket that's creating really good income. And it's not enough to say, okay, if you give me all your money and I generate income, it's enough today, because we also need some money to grow in the future. So we need to divide that up between income producing and growth. And the income producing has to produce high levels of income. You know, some people say, all right, I'm going to have my growth money and I'm just going to put my money that's safe in bonds and cash and I'll just spend it down, but it's only paying 3 to 4% taxable. So that's not necessarily ideal. You know, and a lot of people, a lot of advisors are doing it that way. And we think there's a much better way to do it.
0: And while you spend from that safe bucket, your growth bucket, the stock side, has time to recover and do what stocks tend to do over the long run. You're giving your investments the one thing they need most, which is time. You've broken the chain that links a bad market to your monthly paycheck. And that single move neutralizes most of the sequence return risk that we've been describing.
1: You know, I love that phrase, breaking the chain, because it's really what good income planning does. It disconnects your lifestyle from the daily mood of the market, and that matters emotionally too. The retiree who knows their next few years of income is already safe, does not panic, and sell at the very bottom. They can ride out the storm calmly because their paycheck was never in the line of fire to begin with. And if you want really good advice on how to create good planning for yourself and good income streams, text the word wealth to 954-462-3300. We will get you our prosperity pack. It'll get you started and educated. Text the word wealth to 954-462-3300.
0: Exactly. And there's a second pillar to this, which is building what I call an income floor. Sit down and figure out your essential expenses, the things you must cover no matter what, your housing, your food, your health care, your insurance, your basic lifestyle. Then you build reliable, dependable income to cover that floor so a market crash can never threaten the things that matter most to you.
1: Now, here's where we really shine, because when you go to most advisors, their income floor might be bonds, muni bonds, 3-4% kind of yields, maybe dividend stocks. You know, we saw what happened to bonds in 2022. They got clobbered. We saw what happened to stocks in 2022. They got clobbered. And so we want our income not to get clobbered, and we want it to be high levels of income, and we want it to be tax efficient. And so we just talked about a bunch of different income investments, 8, 9, 10%, a lot of it very tax efficient. And the less you have to allocate to the income to generate the income you need to give you that guaranteed paycheck that you're never going to outlive, the more you can grow your money with what's left.
0: And the right answer is almost never just using one of those. It's a thoughtful blend, customized to your situation, your tax picture, and how much certainty you personally need to sleep well at night. This is the part of the plan that takes real skill and real experience. And frankly, it's the part the typical advisor was never trained to do well.
1: So don't forget, David, the other moving piece in all of this is how long the money has to last, because people are living longer than they planned for. A healthy couple retiring today should reasonably plan for them to live well into their 90s, at least for one of them. And that's potentially 30 years of paychecks your portfolio has to produce through every market and every surprise along the way. Think about how much cheaper prices were 30 years ago. Prices are what they are today, and I promise you, if you're living in 20 years from now, you're going to need a lot more money each month to live the same exact lifestyle that you have right now, and you need growth to keep up with that.
0: One of the tools we use is a guaranteed income tool, and it deserves a fair look. And although they're certainly not magic, right, we're talking about an annuity that can give you a paycheck that you cannot outlive, and that is genuinely valuable for covering your floor. But you do trade away some flexibility and some liquidity to get that guarantee. Not every annuity out there is a good one. The art is using the right amount of guaranteed income and no more, so you get the security without giving up control of your whole portfolio.
1: I mean, you can really create a pension for yourself without giving up control of the assets. If you still need to get control of the account, you can cash it out. There might be some charges, but you're going to have guaranteed income for life. I have a client that bought a pension for themselves, you know, guaranteed income 25 years ago. They couldn't be more happy. They expressed such gratitude to me, which was really one of the more moving things in my career, 25 years later, how having that income come in every year just allowed them to grow their other portfolio and not worry about it, to always know that they had money coming in, and it made their life that much better. And that's the whole point of today, is building wealth and spending wealth are two different games, two different playbooks. If your advisor only knows how to grow your money, it's fine if you're in the growth mode. But if you need income, then you're not getting everything you need. And the transition into retirement is exactly when a real income plan matters the most.
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1: 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And one more thing, you know, if you want a free report on how to plan better and you want information, text the word wealth to 954-462-3300. 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We'll get that right out to you. And we'll come back. We're going to talk about more important things, reducing taxes, and planning correctly so that you have the peace of mind that you want and deserve. Stay right there. We'll be right back.
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1: Welcome back to Prosper with Keith Singer. I'm Keith Singer. I'm here with David Friedland. So before we wrap up today, I just want to share something that happened recently. It actually was an aha moment I had that I think about things a little bit differently, even what we just talked about with the sequence of returns risk. It was really interesting.
0: Yeah, I mean, I can hear it in your voice, Keith. Tell us what happened.
1: So, you know, I spent a big chunk of my summers in New Jersey, and we have an office in North Jersey. You know, some of the advisors were giving a presentation, so I drove up to listen to it and hear how they were doing, what they had to say, and support them and sit back and listen. And the advisor, he told that story of the tale of two brothers.
0: I know exactly where this is going. Two brothers, same amount of money, different decades.
1: Right. Now, both brothers in the story, they retire exactly with $1 million. Both put everything into the stock market because that's where they had been. They didn't put it in there. They had always been in there. And their money, you know, is what it is. And now it's $1 million and they were adding to it. And they say, you know what? I'm going to pull out 6%, $60,000 a year to live on. The only difference is timing, right? One brother retired in the year 2000 and the other retires in 2010.
0: And the outcomes could not be more different. The brother who retired in 2000 walked straight into the dot-com crash of 2000, 2001. Then we saw a brief recovery and then the financial crisis of 2008. Two devastating bear markets in under a decade. And the whole time he's pulling out $60,000 a year, selling shares into that collapsing market. Within about 10 years, that brother had almost nothing left. He was nearly broke.
1: And then the other brother?
0: Well, it's a mirror image. The brother who retired in 2010 stepped right into one of the longest, strongest bull markets in history. Same $1 million, same $60,000 withdrawals, and a decade later, he had far more money than what he started with. Same strategy, same withdrawal, completely different lives, decided almost entirely by the calendar.
1: So it is a textbook illustration of the sequence of returns risk, which we have been talking about. And the advisor told it well, but here's what happened. I'm sitting in the back of the room, and something occurred to me that I really never fully appreciated before. I actually grabbed my phone and typed myself a note right there in the chair because I didn't want to lose a thought. And then I actually interjected into his presentation and announced my thoughts to the audience.
0: What was that thought?
1: I said, this whole story assumes both brothers put 100% of their money into stocks. And I started asking myself, in the real world, would they have actually done that? So think about where the world was in 2010. The market had just come off the worst decade in history. We call it the lost decade because between 2000 and 2010, the market was negative. Two gut-wrenching crashes back to back. Investors were exhausted and scared. They were licking their wounds. And let me ask you, I said, in 2010, after having the stock market not make money for 10 years, who is going to have all the retirement money in the stock market? You know how it works. Markets go down, people get more conservative.
0: It's a brilliant observation, Keith. And I've told the same story myself dozens of times, and I've never once stopped to question that assumption. But you're absolutely right. After living through 2008, investors were hiding in cash, hiding in bonds, hiding under the bed. They wanted nothing to do with equities. I remember sitting across the table from people in 2009 and 2010 who told me flat out, I'm done with stocks forever. These were smart, successful people. They were not being irrational. They were reacting to genuine trauma. For the 2010 brother, the one who had the perfect outcome in the story, in real life, he almost certainly would not have been fully invested in stocks at all.
1: Exactly. He would have been way too cautious because he had just been badly burned, right? So he would not have got the benefit, most likely, of being fully invested in stocks because he would not have been. Now flip it around and look at the year 2000, you know, when the other brother started his retirement.
0: The complete opposite emotional environments.
1: Completely opposite, right? All through the 1990s, the market had been exploding. Stocks went up year after year. Technology was booming. Everyone felt like a genius. Your neighbor was bragging about his portfolio. People were becoming day traders. If I showed someone assumption in retirement planning back then and I showed them 12% assumption for the stock market for the rest of their lives, they were like, what are you crazy? I'm making 25% a year. Why are you showing me 12? That's the kind of world where a retiree feels perfectly comfortable putting every dollar he has in the stocks because it keeps working. It keeps going up. What's better than that?
0: So here's the cruel twist your insight exposes. The brother who retired into the worst possible market, the year 2000, was precisely the one most likely to be fully loaded up on stocks because the euphoria of the 90s made it feel like the safest bet in the world. And the brother who retired into the best possible market, 2010, was precisely the one most likely to be sitting on the sidelines in cash and bonds because a decade of pain made stocks feel like poison.
1: So that's exactly it. You know, our emotions push us to take the most risk at the very top right before things fall apart and the least risk at the very bottom right before things take off. So we're wired backwards. We buy high because we feel confident and sell low because we feel afraid. And when you're retired and living off your portfolio, that's not just a missed opportunity. It can be the difference between a comfortable life and running out of money. And that's why it's so important to be diversified, not just in stocks, not just in bonds, but so many alternatives that aren't correlated to the stock market. So I urge you, if you're just in stocks and bonds, you need to get educated about things that can work, even if the stock market has a bad decade.
0: Yeah, behavioral scientists call it recency bias. We assume whatever just happened is going to keep happening. After a great decade, we believe the good times roll forever. After a terrible decade, we're certain the pain never ends, and it gets worse. Study after study shows the average investor earns significantly less than the very funds they invest in, simply because they keep buying after the market has gone up and selling after it's gone down. Their own behavior is the single biggest drag on their overall returns.
1: And it's not just amateurs, David. Some of the smartest money on Wall Street loaded up on tech stocks in 1999 and got destroyed. And plenty of those same professionals bailed out near the bottom in early 2009, right before one of the greatest recoveries we'll ever see. You know, nobody is immune. And I can tell you right now, people want to overweight what's been going up a lot. That's where people's minds are at right now.
0: Right. Nobody is immune because this is not about intelligence. It's simply about how we're built. We feel losses about twice the intensity as what we feel gains. But when a portfolio is falling, the urge to make the pain stop becomes overwhelming. And that's precisely why you need a plan that was written on a calm day designed for the exact storm you're standing in. In the middle of that storm, your judgment is compromised. The plan is the adult in the room when your emotions are anything but.
1: So before we dig into the fix, let me give you something to take with you. We put together what we call our prosperity pack. It walks you through these retirement income and protection strategies in plain, simple English. So to get your copy, text the word wealth to 954-462-3300. Text the word wealth to 954-462-3300. And we'll send you that prosperity pack right out to you. It also includes my book called The Life You Deserve. So now the fix. We can't just tell people ignore their feelings because that's never worked. I've been doing this for close to 30 years. And I promise you, when the market is in free fall, even the most disciplined person alive feels that the fear right in the pit of their stomach. So what do we actually do about it, David?
0: The answer is structure. You build your allocation around your actual needs and your actual time horizon, not around the headlines and not around how the last decade happened to feel. And then you do the thing that feels completely unnatural. You rebalance. When stocks have soared, you trim them and add to the safer side. When stocks have been crushed, you move money back into them. It feels totally backward in the moment, but it's the disciplined way of selling high and buying low. It's the exact reverse of what your gut is screaming at you to do.
1: Yeah, and the last time the market went down a lot, we put our clients from the market into structured notes to track the market with leverage. So it was able them to, buy additional at the low, even though they had already been invested. And so you layer on what we talked about earlier in the show, the buckets, you know, the income floor, some safe money set aside for your near-term paycheck so that no matter which brother you turn out to be, no matter what the market does in your first few years, you're never forced to sell stocks in a crash just to cover your bills. You protect yourself from the market and from your own worst instincts at the very same time. And there's one more layer to all this, which is the actual investments you choose to hold. This is where some of the tools we use really shine. The ones you really hear about on the ordinary financial shows. Take what we call alternatives. Outside the everyday world of public stocks and bonds, there's a whole universe of private investments. Things like private credit, where you're essentially lending to solid businesses and collecting the interest. Done carefully with the right managers, these strategies have aimed to deliver steady returns and in some cases approaching even north of 10% with far less of the daily roller coaster you get in the stock market. And if you ask most experts, the stock market ain't doing 10% the next 10 years because valuations are so high. So if you can make 9 or 10% with less volatility, that's something you probably want to consider, not only just for income, but for growth. Now, not every tool is for everyone, and I want to be clear about that. These alternatives are generally less liquid, meaning your money might be tied up for a year or two or more, and they're typically reserved for people that are qualified investors or accredited investors, right, with at least $1 million of investments, you know, and the returns are targets. They're not guarantees, but for the right person, they can be a steady source of income that does not swing with every headline. The second tool I love for retirees is what I think of as growth with guardrails. And so these are structured investments, often called structured notes, and they're tied to the market. And you can participate when stocks are going up, but they come in with a built level of protection. Some of them max downside could be 5% over the term, or you might have a 15% downside protection each year and start over each year. So these are designed so that even the market falls, you're not going to lose hardly any or very little of your principal. You might give up a little bit of upside in exchange for that safety net, but for if you're nervous, it could be a trade well worth making. And the honest caveats matter here too. So with a structured note, you're relying on financial strength of the company that issues it. So the quality of that issuer is everything, your upside is usually capped. Your money's committed for a set term. But if used correctly as one piece of a larger plan, a note that says you simply cannot lose money over the next few years, even in a crash, can be exactly the guardrail that keeps you calm and invested. And so here's why all these matter so much for the conversation we've been having. All of our strategies are designed to soften the blow of a bad market. And when the blow is softened, you're less likely to panic and do the very thing we warned about, selling everything at the bottom. So these tools don't just protect your money, they protect you from your own emotions. And the right blend built into a real plan is how you stay invested, stay sane, and through whatever the market throws at you. And so I want to bring it full circle. You know, the two brothers, the story is very powerful because it shows what the market can do to you. But what we notice is sitting in that back of the room is what it can do to yourself. The market risk is real. Behavioral risk, the risk of your own emotions leading you into the wrong allocation at the wrong time may actually be a bigger threat than the sequence of return risk. And a good plan and the right tools address both. So if you want to reduce the risk in your portfolio, have a higher probability of success, have more confidence in what you're doing, have someone look at the whole picture, not just your investments, reducing taxes, creating high levels of income, planning for healthcare, planning for estate planning, call us at 866-WEALTHY, that's 866-WEALTHY, or go to us at singerwealth.com. We'll look at your whole picture. We'll build a plan designed for your needs and give you all the tools that are out there available to you at your disposal. So it's a really good use of your time if you want to chat with us. We can identify problems that you know about and identify problems that you may not know about and help you solve them. So thank you for listening. This has been Prosper with Keith Singer and David Friedland. We'll see you next week.
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0: rose. Iran has again launched drone and missile attacks on Beirut and Kuwait in response to new U.S. airstrikes. Iran's Revolutionary Guard claimed responsibility for the attacks that targeted Gulf states hosting U.S. military bases. Iran now threatens a complete halt in negotiations to end the war. Tensions continue over efforts to resume transits of the Strait of Hormuz. Three firefighters have died and two were injured while battling fires on the Colorado-Utah border.
1: The U.S. Wildland Fire Service says they were responding to the Knolls and Gore fires on Saturday. Wildfire activity has intensified across the western U.S. due to hot, dry, and windy weather. The largest blaze, the Cottonwood Fire, has grown to well over 140 square miles in southwest Utah. Utah's governor declared an emergency earlier, and Colorado's governor on Saturday followed suit and authorized the National Guard to help. Conditions have been critical, with record low snowpack and extreme drought fueling the fires. John Scott reporting.
0: OpenAI has restricted the release of its new AI model at the request of President Trump's administration.
2: This move is part of a government effort to vet AI products for cybersecurity risks. OpenAI's rival, Anthropic, announced that the administration has approved a limited release of its cybersecurity model. Both companies will only provide access to a small group of trusted partners. OpenAI's new model, GPT 5.6 Sol, will be available to about 20 customers approved by the administration. The government's actions have sparked criticism, with some experts warning that unpredictable intervention could hinder U.S. companies. Bernie Bennett reporting.
0: A dangerous heat wave will scorch much of the U.S. ahead of the 4th of July holiday. Forecasters say millions across the central and eastern U.S. will see temperatures high into the 90s.
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0: California Governor Gavin Newsom is calling for a nationwide wealth tax on billionaires, posting the proposal on his Substack and igniting a swift political backlash. Correspondent Ron Taylor reports.
4: The Democratic governor says it's time for a national billionaire tax to address inequality and fund public priorities. But conservatives are blasting the idea as economic overreach, warning it would punish success, drive investment overseas, and face serious constitutional hurdles. Republican critics say taxing accumulated wealth, not income, could hurt job creation and trigger legal challenges. The proposal has no immediate path in Congress, but it's already sharpening the debate heading into the election cycle. Ron Taylor reporting.
0: Country music legend Alan Jackson has ended his touring career. On Saturday night, he performed his final show at Nashville's Nissan Stadium. Breaking news and analysis at townhall.com. It's the 80th anniversary of the Vespa.
5: The sound of more than 10,000 Vespas making their way around Rome's Colosseum and past the Roman Forum. On Saturday, Vespa enthusiasts from around the world marked the 80th anniversary of the much-loved motorized scooter, Claudio Rossi says. For us Italians, it is precisely something that is in our blood, something innate. Vespa means wasp in Italian. It was invented by aircraft manufacturer Piaggio after the company's factory in Pontedera was destroyed in World War II. Since 1946, the company has sold about 20 million Vespas worldwide. I'm Donna Warder.
0: TSA expects to screen about 19 million air travelers this 4th of July weekend. 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
7: Your Weather Authority forecast. Showers are likely overnight with a few storms possible. Temperatures drop to the upper 60s. Then tomorrow we'll have the chance of showers and storms. Highs reach the low to mid 80s. We'll dry out by Monday. From the Weather Authority Storm Center, I'm meteorologist Jasmine Lomax for Talk Radio 680 WCBM.
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0: Good afternoon. How's everybody doing in the Baltimore area with this nice warm weather? My wife loves it. I would just as soon have 65. I'm Dr. Wally, and we're going to talk about sleep apnea today. I always give the symptoms first. One is loud snoring. A doctor once asked me, "Do you snore?" I said, "I don't know. I'm asleep." And she said, "Oh, no. I mean, did your wife kick you out of bed?" I said, "No, and she hadn't done that yet." But I have sleep apnea. And that's why I'm interested in sharing this with Baltimore, an attempt to try to educate the citizens of Baltimore and why it is so important to be treated if you do have it. Episodes of breathing cessation, often reported by a partner, gasping or choking up or sleep, excessive daytime sleepiness or irritability, or morning headaches. Now, if you have any of these symptoms, you need to, doesn't necessarily mean you have sleep apnea. For example, irritability. If you have hypertension, you're going to be irritable. If you have morning headaches, you may be dehydrated. And when you go to your doctor, he's playing Sherlock Holmes. He asks you several questions, and from all your answers, he determines what is actually the problem. There's risk factors with sleep apnea for physical traits, obesity, or large tonsils, or a narrow airway. You also can get severe depression from it. The demographics are more common in men, older adults, and those with a family history. In the results of medical conditions, heart failure, stroke, or brain tumors can contribute to central sleep apnea. The health risk if untreated: high blood pressure, heart disease, increased risk of stroke or heart attack, increased risk of motor vehicle owner getting in an accident due to fatigue. Now, it's interesting on the motor vehicle. I had a caller a few weeks back in April, and John was telling me about how he is trying to apply to renew his license. And on one of the questions, it said, "Do you have sleep apnea?" Well, being a good citizen, he answered yes. And they said, "Well, we can't renew your license until we get a letter from your doctor stating that everything's great and you're being treated for it." So it took him 3 weeks to get a hold of a doctor appointment. Doctor said, sure, he wrote up everything, sent it to the DMV. He went, gave him about a week to process it. And they said, "Oh, we didn't get the letter." So then they notified him. Now, this started in April. They notified him that May the 3rd, you will no longer have a valid driver's license. And a friend of his who worked at DMV said, "Don't ever check that box. Because number one, if you know you have sleep apnea, you're probably doing the necessary steps to treat it. If you don't know you have sleep apnea, you're the one who's going to be fatigued and getting that auto accident." Now, some of the treatments for sleep apnea, the most common is a CPAP machine. Before I go into all these treatments, to really get a diagnosis that you have sleep apnea, you do a sleep study. This is what I did about 7 years ago. And you go and you spend a night at a sleep study facility. They hook you up with a bunch of electrodes. The next morning, they give you a printout and say, "You stopped breathing 15, 20, 30 times last night." You take that information to your MD, who he in return will refer you to a sleep specialist who will read it and say, "Yeah, you're absolutely right. You need to address this sleep apnea." A CPAP machine is continuous positive airway pressure. And what that basically is, when I first started doing it, you had what looked like a World War II mask over your nose, and it would force air into your lungs so it would keep the oxygen flowing. Another option is a dental oral appliance. And basically what this is, we would take an impression of your maxillary arch, your mandibular arch, and then when we did the bite, we would have you move your lower jaw forward. When you do that, it pulls the tongue down too, so it opens up your airway. And then lifestyle changes are another treatment. Basically, it's weight loss, avoiding alcohol. Another option is surgery, which there's a thing called Inspire. And this is a dental appliance. It's not a dental appliance. It's a digital appliance that the surgeon actually puts in your chest and runs a wire up to your tongue. So if your tongue has a tendency to lay back and block the airway, it triggers it to move the tongue forward. I've heard good and I've heard bad about that. But the thing that really got me interested in this, I was at a seminar in January of this year, and the doctor teaching it said, I can cure sleep apnea. And having it, I thought, okay, let's hear it, Buster. And basically what he does, he takes a laser, runs it over the soft palate, the uvula, the back of the tongue, the borders of the tongue, and sends you on your way. You need 4 treatments, and each time it opens the orifice just a little bit more. So by the time you hit the 4th treatment, your airway is wide open. I am currently undergoing that treatment with him. Unfortunately, his office is in Parma, Ohio, Dr. Bisga. And number 3 comes up June the 3rd. You have 40 days between each appointment. And the reason for the 40 days, they've done a lot of research, particularly in Italy, and they found that when a laser goes over the tissue, it takes off about 0.5 millimeter, and it takes exactly 40 days till it's totally healed. Now, a lot of people say, oh, I don't want a laser in my mouth. But what they do before you even start treatment, they'll give you a little shot of something that's anesthetic, and they'll ask you to gargle with it for just a minute. And as you do, it puts everything to sleep. And it feels like somebody's tapping on you. There's no pain whatsoever with it. And I wanted to have it done on me first before I started doing it on patients. And another thing that got me interested in it, there was a statistic the American Dental Association put out that people with a CPAP machine or a dental appliance quit wearing them after 6 months. 80% of the people in treatment do that. Well, that's a terrible thing because I've made a pile of sleep apnea appliances. The last thing I want to do is give my patients something that 6 months later they're not going to wear. And so when you look at these things, I gave you some symptoms. If you have those symptoms, it does not mean you have sleep apnea. You need to be tested. And there is one with new technology coming out all the time. You can buy a sleep watch through Amazon, Walmart, or one of those, and wear it to bed at night. And it will translate to your iPhone exactly how many times you stop breathing. You can take that information to your doctor. You'll read it, send it to a sleep specialist. If he agrees, yeah, you're right. You need to do something about it. And the reason this is so critical to address, they've proven that if you have sleep apnea and you don't address it, it's going to take 10 years off your life. And a lot of people, I tell them, you know, you can kind of figure out how long you're going to live if you follow good health principles. How long did your mother's grandparents live? How long did your father's grandparents live? Add them all up, divide by 4, and you're going to get a rough average. Now, that doesn't mean you're going to die with that number, but it means that that's the probability. If you're much healthier, you're very mobile, you exercise every day, get lots of fresh air, drink lots of water, you're probably going to live a lot longer than your grandparents did. And the technology is improving so good. Years ago, when we first came to this country, it wasn't uncommon for people to die at 45, 50. Today, the average age is about, I think, 82 that people live to. But I see people all the time that die at 43 and 55. And I think, boy, what a waste of life. And unfortunately, we know more about fixing our car, maintaining it, getting an oil change at the proper time, changing the transmission fluid, putting new brakes on. We know all that. But we know even less about taking care of our bodies. And so my recommendation is, if you do not know how to take care of your body and keep it in optimal shape, then grab a book at your local bookstore and start learning physiology. Learn what works, what doesn't, what your body needs, what your body can do without. And one of the important things for sleep apnea is when we go to bed and sleep, that's when our bodies repair itself. That's when whatever trauma or, you know, wearing out you did during the day, that's when the body repairs it. Yes, on Saturday, I got together with my son, his wife, and two grandsons. And we went down to Sandy Point, and I swear we must have walked 3 or 4 miles along the trails there. And when I came home, I was beat. And if you're not familiar with it, I told it on early shows, I'm a retired Marine. I served in Vietnam. I have an amputated foot from a commando raid we did. And so I'm not as great shape as I wish I was, but I vowed I'm going to get back to where I was because I used to run 8 to 10 miles every day. And because of the amputated foot, I have to run flat footed. Well, one time I'm in Southern California and I'm jogging and a guy jogs up behind me and said, "You're running all wrong." I said, "Is that a fact?" He said, "Yeah, I'm an orthopedic surgeon." And I just said, "Well, I'm a Symes amputation." And he burst out laughing and said, "You're running just fine." And so, but it does take it out of me. I haven't been running for quite a while. I need to get back into it. Even though I did a 5K about 3 weeks ago, it was more like a 5K walk than a 5K run. Anyway, I want to go through these symptoms again. Loud snoring, episodes of breathing cessation, often reported by a partner, gasping or choking while sleeping, excessive daytime sleepiness, irritability, or morning headaches. And that's why when we go to our doctor, he's going to play Sherlock Holmes. He's going to gather all your information, and from that, he's going to say, "This is what I think you have." And they'll check it out. He'll do blood work. The blood work will come back, and sometimes it agrees, sometimes it doesn't. But it helps him narrow the field so he can say, "Yes, you definitely have this problem." And for staying healthy, you really need a good night's rest. When you sleep and really get a good night's rest, it's amazing how much energy you have the next day. When you don't get a good night's sleep, you have that groggy, foggy thing in your brain. You just feel like you can't think. And there's a new thing called an INAP, I-N-A-P. FDA just approved it, which pulls the tongue forward. So there's a lot of things that are coming up with, and even the pharmaceuticals are getting in on it. They have a pill. They claim that if you take it for a year or better, it'll cure your sleep apnea. And I have not seen all the results of those research things yet. So every time a new pill comes out, I kind of give it a grain of salt until I see that, yeah, that really works. But the high blood pressure, if you could picture taking a hose and turning it down so it got faster and faster, that's what happens with high blood pressure. 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

just a little bit about headaches, because morning headaches are one of the symptoms of sleep apnea. Most people do not realize, but our bodies are made up of 70% water. And so you need to drink a lot of water in the course of the day to stay hydrated. If you're outside working in temperatures like we had today, you're going to get rid of a lot of fluids. And it's very critical that you replace these fluids. And majority of diseases are self-inflicted in this country. It's not, yes, you could catch some ailment and say, oh yeah, it's not my fault. It was just a virus that came down the pike. And yes, that does happen. When the COVID thing was on and everybody was so panicked about getting COVID, I went into a convenience store and I think I just bought a soda. And the lady in front of me was wearing a mask, wearing a hoodie like my dental hygienists sometimes wear, and also a pair of gloves. And she turns around to me and said, you're not 6 feet away. And I held up my hand, said, no problem, and backed up a few steps. And then the cashier came up and asked her, may I help you? And she said, yes, I'd like 10 packs of cigarettes. I just burst out laughing. And she turned towards me and said, you have a problem with that? I said, no, I don't have a problem with that. I said, but if you get COVID, the CDC says you have a 99.7% chance of survival. You smoke those 10 packs of cigarettes, and you got a 100% chance you might get lung cancer. And she just looked at me like they didn't understand. I went home and told my wife the story, and she said, you should not have laughed. I said, oh, honey, it was a Kodak moment. I couldn't resist. And I have a tendency to see humor in everything. When a politician gets up to tell a story, I just about burst out laughing listening to the stuff that he's spreading. Anyway, let's go back to risk factors. Physical traits are obesity. Obesity

just kind of laughed and said, "Are you serious?" I said, "You got to come up with a better thing than that." He said, "Well, you could lose a little weight." And I said, "Oh, couldn't we all? But by losing weight, you open up your airway a little bit, and that helps you immensely. If you come from a family that has a history of sleep apnea or some other ailment due to obesity, then chances are you might have inherited some of those. And the medical conditions, as I've said before, are heart failure, stroke, or brain tumors, which can contribute to central sleep apnea. The health risk, if you don't treat it, high blood pressure, heart disease, increased risk of stroke or heart attack. And of course, the risk, increase the risk of a motor vehicle being getting in an accident due to their fatigue and also depression. A little story on depression I tell. I get to know all my patients. And one day a new patient came in and she said, you know, she was really incredibly depressed because I read body language. I said, "What's going on?" She said, "Oh, my husband ran off with his secretary." I said, "Well, how long were you married?" And she said, 25 years. And I'm a comedian by nature. And I said, "Well, you probably don't know this, but I'm a world famous psychiatrist." And she said, "You are?" I said, "Sure." I said, "We can cure this problem today." She said, "You can?" I said, "Yeah, when you leave the dental office and go home, do you have a back porch in your house?" "Yeah." I said, "You go out in your back porch and yell one word at the top of your lungs. You'll be totally cured." Well, at this point, she's incredibly curious. "What is the one word?" And I said, "You yell at the top of your lungs, next." And she started laughing. Well, she came back for her 6-month dental cleaning, and she's as happy and chipper as can be. I said, "What's going on?" She said, "Oh, I became an EMT. "Where do EMTs hang out?" "Firehouses." "What's in firehouses?" "Tons of guys." She's long ago forgot about the cheating husband. And, you know, we make light of things like this, but, you know, people go through periods where they get depressed. A lot of times they don't even realize it. Anyway, going back to our CPAP machine, that will force continuous positive airway pressure. A lot of people say, "Oh, it's so hard to wear that over my nose." And they're getting better and better at the things they put on them so you don't have to cover the whole nose. And the other one's a dental oral appliance. And the third one, which I think is the best, is lifestyle changes. Avoiding alcohol, and you could always do surgery, which is called Inspire, where they put a device in your chest, surgically inserted, run a wire up to the back of your tongue, and anytime it starts to block the airway, it stimulates it to go forward. I just had a patient who came up from Florida, and he said, "Yeah, his buddy has had the Inspire surgery and something's not working, so they're going to have to go back in there and either replace it with a new one or find out why it's not working." Anyway, studies have shown that people with a CPAP machine or a dental appliance quit wearing them after a 6-month period. 80% of the people in treatment. And that's what motivated me immensely, number one, to cure my own sleep apnea, but to also help people. If you've got a CPAP machine and you're not wearing it, it's not doing you a bit of good sitting on the bedstand. And so if you do have any of these symptoms, your spouse is complaining of you snoring way too loud, none of the symptoms say, "I've got sleep apnea." No, they're just symptoms. And until you do a sleep study, whether it be with a watch or whether you do it by going to a sleep study facility, you don't really know for sure if you have it. But it's real easy with a watch, and it transfers to your iPhone. Next morning, you can find out, "Oh, wow, I stopped breathing 20 times last night." And not breathing is not good for you. You know, the normal healing that would take place in your body does not happen. When I

0: walked so much yesterday, boy, my legs were sore. But it's just lactic acid that builds up whenever you exercise, you know, an abundance of time. And with breathing correctly, it'll take it all out. And normally I try 5 or 6 miles on a stationary bike while I'm lifting weights. And that helps me to try to stay in shape. But you have to breathe. And Tony Robbins used to say you should breathe in to the count of 4, hold it to the count of 3, and then breathe out to the count of 4. And the idea behind that is simply we have a lymph system which cleans up our waste product, but it doesn't have a heart to pump it in. It just, when we breathe in really deep, it sucks that lymph into our bloodstream. Then it goes through the filtration process and gets cleaned up. But if you're never breathing correctly and taking those deep breaths while you're awake, you're not going to clean out your lymph system. And then when people go out walking or jogging, you know, there was a thing I saw on the internet a few weeks ago. Showed a picture of the guy weighed 428 pounds. And then they showed another picture right next to it. He was down to 225 pounds. And he only did one thing. He did not change his diet. He did not go to the gym. He walked 13,000 steps a day. No, not, it was more than that, I'm sorry. It had to be 33,000. Because all that exercise every day will do wonders. You don't have to be out jogging 8 to 10 miles like I used to do. But just get out and walk. That movement does more for your body than just about anything. I had a patient who came in who was about 85, and he said, "Doc, I asked 5 of my MDs, what's the secret to longevity?" And all 5 said, "Don't fall." And I just kind of filed it away. The next week, I was going into the post office in Stevensville, and I tripped on something. I went down on the concrete, and I'm laying there catching my breath. And a gal pulls up her car and puts the window down and said, "Are you hurt?" And I said, "Only my pride. The rest of me's fine." Anyway, you got to take a look at life and how you confront things, because difficult situations happen to all of us. How we respond to them is a choice. Anyway, I'm going to run through the symptoms again, because repetition is the mother of learning. Your symptoms: loud snoring, that's a huge one. Episodes of breathing cessation, often reported by your partner, your wife, or husband. Gasping or choking when you're sleeping. Excessive daytime sleepiness. Irritability or morning headaches. Make sure you're not dehydrated, too. And there's a simple test you can do for dehydration. Look at your urine. If it's got a lot of color to it, you're dehydrated. If it's nice and clear, you're probably not dehydrated. So these are things that you can check yourself, just like you take the dipstick out of your car and check the oil levels. These are simple things you can do. Physical traits: obesity, large tonsils, or narrow airways, or depression. And, you know, because a person's depressed does not mean they have sleep apnea. The different demographics are more common in men, older adults, and those with a family history. And results in medical conditions are heart failure, stroke. Brain tumors can contribute to central sleep apnea. Health risk if untreated: high blood pressure, heart disease, increased risk of stroke or heart attack. And you know, when you look at the risk of a stroke, I've seen patients down through the years that have come in and they had a stroke, the husband or the wife. And it's a heartbreaking situation because they're not functioning as well as they could be functioning because of that stroke. And 99% of the time, you could have avoided it by making some lifestyle changes. And, of course, the risk of operating a motor vehicle in related accidents due to fatigue. The diagnosis and treatment, you do the, go to your physician, he refers you for a sleep study, or buy a watch. Wear it to bed a couple nights, and it'll tell you exactly how many times you stopped. It shoots it out on your iPhone, and you can tell right out of the gate, yeah, okay, I'm stopped 20, 30 times a night. You definitely better address it. The CPAP machine is a continuous positive airway pressure. Other options, the dental oral appliance, a lifestyle change. You know, when we lose weight, it's amazing how many things. I've had so many people say, I don't take high blood pressure anymore. I said, really? Yeah, I lost 84 pounds. I said, well, that's a good reason. Avoid alcohol in sedatives right before you go to bed or in the evening. You can do surgery, which is Inspire, where they put the appliance into your chest. It's a surgical procedure. And at that point, they run a wire up to your tongue, and it moves it forward whenever you feel, you know, like you're blocking the airway. It stimulates it to move that tongue forward. And the fact that they've done so many of surveys and found out that after 6 months, 80% of the people in treatment for sleep apnea are not complying. Well, that's a terrible statistic. And since I've come across with the laser and having them, you know, go in there, take some off your uvula, posterior border of the tongue, the soft palate, and the borders of the tongue, four treatments, and you're pretty well got a wide open orifice. And so that's always an option to do. You can ask your dentist or somebody, say, go ahead and do that for me, and then I won't have to do anything. Now, when you do four treatments, the recommendation is once a year, you do a maintenance. A maintenance means you do it one time. So we tell patients, you come in for your second six-month cleaning, and we'll do a maintenance one. It only takes less than 15 minutes, and you can keep that orifice nice and wide. One patient said, her husband said, well, won't it just get flabby and close? And I said, yeah, it will. Unfortunately, as we age, we get a little flabby. But that's why they recommend you do a maintenance thing, and, you know, every year, at least once a year. We're going to take a break now. If you have any questions you'd like to call in, feel free to after the break.
1: Weather Authority forecast, temperatures continue to rise to the upper 70s and low 80s under cloudy skies. A few stray showers and storms remain possible, but tonight we dry out, dropping to the upper 60s. Highs reach the upper 80s tomorrow with a mix of sunshine and clouds. Then to start off July, get ready for dangerously high heat and humidity. High temperatures will reach the upper 90s and the low 100s, with the heat lasting into the 4th of July weekend. From the Weather Authority Storm Center, I'm meteorologist Jasmine Lomax for Talk Radio 680 WCBM.
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0: If you have questions, that song that was just played, my son did it. He's very, very talented, my youngest son. He's an RN over here at a local hospital, but boy, can he play music. And I asked him when he was in college, when he announced he was going to become an RN, I said, why are you doing that? You're so musically talented. And he said, Dad, I don't want to be a starving artist. I said, okay, you thought this one through real well. And yesterday he'd called us. He lives out in Taneytown, but he works at North Anne Arundel. It's about an hour drive, and he comes in, does 12-hour days, and then commutes back. And occasionally he'll say, I work Friday, and I work Saturday, and I've got to work Sunday. Can I spend a night at your house because it's closer? And we said, oh, absolutely. And he's got a 3-year-old daughter who he and his wife had decided she's never going to daycare. His wife happens to be a doctor, a PT. And so they just worked their schedule out. Greg may work 3 12-hour shifts, and then he's home with her for 3 or 4 days, and then his wife covers it when she makes her schedule up so that she's home when Greg can't be. And every once in a while, they get in a bind, and they'll call my wife, because in our office, we work Monday through Thursday. And they'll say, are you free Friday to babysit? And boy, my wife and daughter will be right there. They love it, which I don't blame them at all. Are symptoms of loud snoring, of episodes of breathing cessation, and gasping or choking at sleep, excessive daytime sleepiness, irritability, or morning headaches? Feel free, if you have a question about something non-sleep apnea but with your health, give us a call. If I can't answer it, I'll tell you where to go to get the answer. Physical traits are obesity. As you're aware, the United States used to be one of the healthiest countries in the world, and now we have something like a 50% obesity rating, which is terrible. And part of it is we used to work outdoors and do heavy lifting, and now we all sit in front of a computer in many cases. Me as a dentist, I'm usually sitting down when I'm making a crown or doing a bridge or anything like that. And so you're not doing the same amount of exercise that you normally do. And way back in the 50s, I think a gym was almost unheard of. Today, everybody just about signs up for a gym. And then, because of that, they end up going because they got to stay in shape. Hang tight. We have Chris here in Baltimore. Chris, you're on the air. Chris?
1: Yes, hello.
0: Hello, I'm Dr. Gillen. What can I do for you?
1: I got a question for you. What are your thoughts on a beer or two a day, pretty much every day?
0: Well, let me tell you a little history on me. I spent 8.5 months in Vietnam, one of the bloodiest times of my life. And I drank a lot more than 2 or 3 beers for a year. And I realized that if I don't stop, I'm going to be an alcoholic. And then I totally gave it up. But here's the thing with beer. Anytime you drink alcohol, it's an immune suppressant on your body. Now, take everything in moderation. For example, what kind of work do you do?
1: I walk all day. I'm in sales, so I'm moving all day, every day.
0: Good, good. That will help you more than anything, because I have a brother who owned a concrete company in Chicago, and they would get out there and they'd lay concrete like crazy, and they worked their keister off. But then they partied hardy, too. We're not talking 2 or 3 beers. We're talking a 6-pack or 2 every day. And then they smoke, too. And that guy is so healthy. It just blows my mind. He's also a Vietnam vet, and we both have prostate cancer from Agent Orange. But I'm convinced that 90% of good health is movement. So if you're walking all day long, that's going to help you. The two or three beers will suppress your immune system. How much you want to suppress it, that's up to you. But if you're in really good shape, you can get away with it. And I'll tell you a little hilarious thing that happened. If you're familiar with construction workers, you know what happens when it rains? They all go to the bar. And so my brother has been in the bar all afternoon drinking. And he comes home and he gets a little too close to his neighbor's rearview mirror and he smacks it off. And he stops and he said, man, I have to pee really bad. When the police come, tell them to come up. I'm just two doors up. So he goes home and he immediately grabs 8 empty beer cans and puts them up on the counter. Sure enough, half hour later, the police come and said, did you knock off his beer? He said, yeah. It stressed me out so much I drank these 8 beers while I was waiting for you to come. The cop could not arrest him for a DUI because the only evidence he had, he said he drank 8 beers while he was waiting. Now, I wouldn't have thought of that in a million years, but sometimes he's a pretty smart guy. But anyway... Yeah. If you're walking all day long, you're probably going to be better off than the person who's a total teetotaler, who doesn't drink at all. I don't recommend it. Of course, it's easy when you don't drink to not recommend it. But I remember when I used to drink, and I had no taste for it. But when I came back from Vietnam, the horrors, and the last month I was there, I was in a commando unit, and we would fly into Viet Cong camp at, like, break of dawn, and an hour later, there's 300 or 400 dead Viet Cong and North Vietnamese. And I don't think any 18 or 19-year-old should be ever put through that. But
1: no,
0: in my time... They had a draft, and you went when you were called, and I was drafted one of the last groups, and after I got over there, they went to a, lottery by your birthday. My number was 330. I never would have been drafted. So such is life. Anyway, so take it with a grain of salt, but a beer or two. If you're walking, like you say, all day long, it's probably not going to hurt you as much as it would for me sitting down. Thanks for calling, Chris.
1: Thanks for a great show.
0: You're welcome. We're going to take a break now for another.
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3: 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News, weather, traffic, Sean Hannity and Rob Carson. 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
0: Thank you for the call, Chris. I've told people you can ask me any question you want. You may like the answer, you may not like it, but a footnote on that. My dad, when he retired, he worked for the IRS, and he used to call it the Infernal Revenue Service because it was so frustrating. He worked there. But after he retired, he became very, I'll just sit and read a book or watch an old movie or whatever. And within a couple years, he had a stroke. And so the mobility is something you really need to do in life. People that do retire and they keep an active lifestyle. For one of my patients became, when pickleball first started, he became the champion in the United States a few years back. I don't know if Andy still is, but they would go to Florida and they would go around the circuit playing pickleball. And he and his wife are incredibly good at it. But they're very, very active. He looks like he's probably 66, and he looks like he's maybe 35. But that's incredibly active. And so a lot of times we can do things that probably aren't the best thing for our bodies, but because we're so active, like Chris walking all day long, that does a lot for his health. And so he'd be even healthier if he wasn't drinking, but I'm not a judger of that. I think whether you do or don't, that's a personal decision for each person. But what happens when you drink alcohol, it suppresses your immune system. I had a good friend who was chief of radiology at Loma Linda University, taught the med students. And one day we're having a casual conversation. And he said, Wally, for 40 years of practicing medicine, I took 400 500-milligram vitamin C's every single day for 40 years. He said, would you like to know how many times I got sick? I said, I have no idea. And he said, it was zero. So I'm taking it with a grain of salt. I go and ask my pharmaceutical buddies. I said, is this BS or is this on the up and up? And they said, oh, that's an old grandma tale or wives tale. Well, they were pretty smart. So the next time I felt like I was getting a scratchy throat, I went and grabbed the vitamin C, took 4 tablets. Within 2 hours, my scratchy throat was gone. And in medicine, we learn from people that experiment with different things. When I was growing up, the big disease that everybody was terrified of was polio. And there was a Dr. Kerner out of Reidsville, North Carolina. And every single one of his patients got polio. He cured. And he cured him overnight. His methodology...

0: this hour from Town Hall. I'm Mary Rose. Iran has again launched drone and missile attacks on Iran and Kuwait in response to new U.S. airstrikes. Iran's Revolutionary Guard claimed responsibility for the attacks that targeted Gulf states hosting U.S. military bases. Iran now threatens a complete halt in negotiations to end the war. New research is highlighting differences within the Democratic Party's diverse voter base.
1: According to Pew Research, black and Hispanic voters, while still largely aligned with Democrats, often differ from the party's more progressive wing. Many support economic liberal policies, but takes more moderate positions on social issues. They're also more likely to favor stricter border enforcement and stronger policing than progressive activists. The findings point to an evolving Democratic base, with key voting blocks not fully embracing the party's shift to the left. Ron Taylor reporting.
0: A heat wave will blast the eastern United States this week.
2: The National Weather Service says temperatures rising ahead of the July 4th holiday will feel hotter because of the high humidity that's arriving with it. The Weather Service says several days of high temperatures will settle in across the lower Great Lakes, the Mid-Atlantic and the Mississippi, and Ohio River valleys. That's expected to last into next weekend across the Great Plains, Southeast, and Mid-Atlantic. Some cities could see their highest temperatures of the year so far as they host World Cup matches and celebrations for America's 250th anniversary. John Scott reporting.
0: NASA is racing to save its Swift telescope from falling back to Earth with a daring rescue mission. The salvage effort gets underway as soon as this week with the planned launch of a robotic lifesaver. NASA has hired Catalyst Space Technologies to boost Swift to a higher orbit. More on these stories at townhall.com.
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4: Forecast temperatures rise to the upper 70s and low 80s. Skies remain cloudy with a chance of a few showers and storms. Tonight will dry out, dropping to the upper 60s. Then tomorrow we warm up to the upper 80s, low 90s on Tuesday, 100s entering July. From the Weather Authority Storm Center, I'm meteorologist Jasmine Lomax for Talk Radio 680 WCBM.
5: Hello there, and thanks for tuning into this week's show. I'm your host, Chris McKay, and I'm really happy to have you along today as we explore and discover the secrets to health, wealth, and better living. And if you're a longtime listener of the show, welcome back. We appreciate it. And if you're just joining us for the first time, nice to have you along today. I want to start by sending a big thank you out to our sponsor, Dr. Newton's Naturals. 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And I want you to check them out when you have a chance because they really have some great products to improve your health and the health of your family. Okay, on today's show, we're talking about vitamin D, sometimes referred to as the sunshine vitamin, but folks, here's the problem. Many of us aren't getting enough sunshine lately between slathering on those powerful sunscreens and spending more time indoors, and what it really comes down to is this vitamin D deficiency that's out there is causing an avalanche of health problems for 70% of our population, ranging from pain, loss of balance, muscle weakness, depression, increased blood pressure, arthritis, memory loss, and even a compromised immune system. And I have Dr. Michael Pincus with me today to talk about the most effective way to get vitamin D. Dr. Pincus, it's good to talk to you again.
6: Chris, it's great to be back. Thank you.
5: You know, many of you know that Dr. Pincus is a nationally recognized authority on natural and alternative health. He's a successful chiropractor. He's worked with top Hollywood celebrities, professional and Olympic athletes, and he continues to be very involved in some of today's top health concerns. And let's kind of start at the top, Dr. Pincus, and talk a little bit about what are some of the warning signs that you may be deficient in vitamin D?
6: Okay, well, part of it is how you feel, and one of the things, Chris, is being tired for no apparent reason.
5: Okay.
6: But on the reverse side of that, I've seen that a lack of vitamin D affects your sleep. Okay, another big sign is that your bones ache. Now, there's a lot of people listening who've been diagnosed with osteoporosis, which is a thinning of the bone.
5: Mm-hmm.
6: But again, a vitamin D deficiency. A big one is muscle weakness. So you try to get up from a couch, you get in and out of a car, and you're finding it more and more difficult. And that's leading to the high, high prevalence of people falling and injuring themselves.
5: Ah, okay. All right.
6: Which is a huge problem.
5: Right, exactly.
6: Another one is you tend to get more cold, especially upper respiratory problems.
5: Okay.
6: Problems with blood pressure, cardiovascular problems, digestive problems, constipation, bloating, gas.
5: Mm-hmm.
6: It's very, very common. And if you're a diabetic, there's all kinds of data about being deficient in vitamin D, and the list goes on and on. It's a huge problem.
5: What does vitamin D actually do in the body? What is it used for?
6: Well, when we use the word vitamin, it's actually kind of a misnomer because vitamin D is actually a hormone.
5: Okay.
6: And this regulates thousands of genes in the body. Everything from pain, blood sugar, immune system, blood pressure, bone strength. Plus, vitamin D has been linked to maintaining colon health, breast, prostate, and ovarian health. But I'll tell you what, the way we're taking vitamin D is all wrong. It's all messed up.
5: Well, why do you say that? Why is it messed up?
6: Well, first of all, you go to your doctor and they say, yeah, I'm going to put you on a vitamin D supplement, and it's like 400 international units, which is totally worthless. Or God forbid, if you're listening right now and you're taking a multivitamin and you think you're covered, that's why you're on 6 or 8 or 10 different prescription drugs. I'll tell you that right now.
5: Mm.
6: Because your body is not getting enough D. The other thing is that vitamin D is an oil. You don't absorb oils in your body. They're very difficult to digest.
5: Okay.
6: So I've come up with my own vitamin D, which I call Dr. Pincus's vitamin D3 formula.
5: So, Dr. Pincus, what makes your fast melt vitamin D formula so unique?
6: Well, Chris, first of all, I put 5,000 units of vitamin D3 per serving in each tablet so you can actually feel the difference. I wanted to give you enough dosage so it really goes to work. Second, I use the right type of vitamin D in my formula, which is superior and readily available so your body can digest it, and this is known as vitamin D3. And third, my formula is a fast melt tablet that's available for immediate absorption.
5: You know, you mentioned that vitamin D is an oil. So how were you able to make your formula into a fast melt?
6: Well, good question, Chris. Here's what I've done. I've worked with an advanced team of scientists, and these guys, they know their stuff, and they're using this technology to convert vitamin D, which is an oil, into a dry powder. And once they do that, they put it in this fast dissolving melt for immediate absorption and quick results that you can feel.
5: What's some of the feedback that you're getting, Dr. Pincus, from people that are taking your fast melt D3?
6: Well, I'm getting tons of feedback. You know, I've got people that email me. 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
5: Okay.
6: And then she discovered my D3. And she said she went back to her doctor, had her blood test, and her blood test went back into a normal range just within weeks.
5: Wow. All right, folks, I want to take a moment here to let you listeners know that if you want to try Dr. Pincus's vitamin D3 formula, there's a special toll-free number for you to call. 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And remember, folks, you have absolutely nothing to lose here because Dr. Pincus's vitamin D3 formula is guaranteed to be safe and effective, or your money back. And when you do call and order, you will not be automatically enrolled in one of those monthly subscription programs. This is a one-time order. So the number to call is 1-800-413-6779. I'll give it to you again. It's 1-800-413-6779. All right, for those of you just joining us, I have Dr. Michael Pincus on the line with us today. We've been talking about Dr. Pincus's Fast Melt Vitamin D3 formula, and this vitamin D deficiency is really an epidemic now, causing all kinds of health concerns. But the issue is, even if you're trying to get vitamin D back in your body, you're most likely taking the wrong type or the wrong form of vitamin D the wrong way, maybe not even getting enough of it. And Dr. Pincus, why don't we start here by talking about, you know, why is this deficiency such an epidemic, despite all of the awareness and the products that you see on the store shelves containing vitamin D?
6: Well, yeah, that's a good point. 70% of us in this country are deficient in vitamin D. The fact is that your body needs vitamin D. This is a hormone that should be there, and it's not there. And the statistics show that back in the 70s when we started getting cable networks and, of course, with the Internet, we're not going outside, and most of us get no vitamin D from the sun.
5: What makes your Fast Melt D3 formula a much better choice?
6: Well, Chris, first of all, I put 5,000 units of vitamin D3 per serving in each tablet so you can actually feel the difference. Second, I use the right type of vitamin D in my formula. And third, I've worked with an advanced team of scientists, and they're using this technology to put it in this fast dissolving melt for immediate absorption and quick results that you can feel.
5: Now, is your Fast Melt vitamin D3 formula manufactured here in the U.S., Dr. Pincus?
6: Yeah, absolutely. My formula is manufactured right here in the USA, Chris. In fact, we have a facility that is a CGMP certified lab, which means current good manufacturing practices. And this is an FDA mandated set of rules that we follow. As a matter of fact, just recently the FDA came in and did an inspection, and they said, hey guys, keep up the good work.
5: Now, you mentioned earlier that there's a strong connection between vitamin D and diabetes. Talk a little bit about how your Fast Melt D3 formula could help folks that are dealing with diabetes or even at risk of getting diabetes.
6: Well, yeah, diabetes is a huge problem. And in type 2 diabetics, what we find is that there's plenty of insulin in the body, but the insulin is not recognized by the cells. And so what vitamin D3 does is it takes that problem and it seems to fix it. Now, they've studied vitamin D3, and it's improved this insulin signature by 60%. And just to give you a comparison, the most popular diabetic drug improves at 13%.
5: Wow. Now, let me ask you this, Dr. Pincus. How can your Fast Melt D3 formula help boost your immune system?
6: Vitamin D is responsible for 200 different chemicals that your immune cells produce to fight off bacteria and viruses. Listen, if you're someone that's susceptible to having any type of cold, flu, I would start right now taking one of my vitamin D3 melts every day. And one of the nice things about this is that besides your immune system being better, you'll find your energy better, you'll find less pain, less arthritic type pain, more mobility, flexibility, better muscle strength, And if you're someone who's concerned about falling, you'll have better balance and a better sense of walking, which is so important these days.
5: So, and how do you take it, Dr. Pincus?
6: You can take it in the morning. You can take it at night. You don't need water, and you put it in your mouth, and, you know, maybe count to 30, it's gone.
5: Wow. And maybe you can share again for those that may have just joined us some of the responses that you get from people that have been taking your formula and what kind of results have they seen?
6: Let me tell you my own story. So over the summer, I didn't take as much of my D3. I was actually traveling and I ran out of it. So what happened to me is, you know, I'm basically pain free, but all of a sudden I started having pain in my hand. I go, what is this? This is weird. But then I realized that I had run out of my D3 formula and I went off of it for several weeks. And the minute I started going on it, it took about 7, maybe 8 days, the pain went away.
5: Wow.
6: Crazy, isn't it?
5: That's how you know something's working, right? If you stop and the health issues come back, well, there's your answer.
6: That's the best test that anyone can listen to, especially if you're on the fence. You're going, well, I wonder if this is really for me. And what I would do, Chris, is next time you give out the number to have people order, is go ahead and order it. I know you mentioned it's a risk-free offer, and go ahead and try it yourself and stay on it for 5-6 weeks. And then if you still doubt it, then go off of it and see if anything gets worse.
5: And again, folks, I want to take a moment here to let you listeners know that if you want to try Dr. Pincus's vitamin D3 formula, there's a special toll-free number for you to call. 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This is a one-time order, folks. So the number to call is 1-800-413-6779. I'll give it to you again. It's 1-800-413-6779. So what do you think, folks? Are you one of the 70% of people listening most likely taking the wrong type of vitamin D supplement? Joining us today is our good friend Dr. Michael Pincus, and we've been talking about his fast melt vitamin D3 formula. And Dr. Pincus, what you're saying is that most of us are deficient in vitamin D. And because of that deficiency, it's causing health issues like pain, muscle weakness, immune problems, and that most vitamin D supplements are not the best form. And more importantly, it's not the right amount of vitamin D to really make an impact. Is that what you're saying?
6: Yes, it's exactly what I'm saying, Chris. It's a multifaceted problem where, one, we're not getting enough vitamin D3 in our system.
5: Mm-hmm.
6: Vitamin D3 is responsible for activating 2,000 different genes in the body, controlling everything from diabetes to hormone production to muscle strength, heart beating correctly, digestion, immune system. It's a really long list, and honestly, it surprised me because in medical school, we learned that vitamin D was necessary for the bones. We get enough being outside and in our milk, and end of story.
5: Right.
6: And for the first 20-some years of my practice, I never prescribed vitamin D. I just didn't think it was necessary. And then in the early 2000s, the studies started coming out, and now there's over 2,300 studies that just show that vitamin D is absolutely necessary. It's not just a good idea. It's absolutely necessary. It's a hormone that should be in the body, and it's not there.
5: Can you share some of that research, Dr. Pincus? And more importantly, what's the conclusion of the research related to vitamin D?
6: Well, one of the biggest studies ever on vitamin D were from the U.S. Navy.
5: Okay.
6: So I think it was like 145,000 men and women were studied, and they found that the number one non-combat reason that people died in the Navy was due to melanoma.
5: So skin cancer.
6: So I'm reading this study, you know, I kind of paused right there and I went, yeah, it makes sense. You know, people are out on the decks of ships in the equator and all over the world and they're getting the harmful
5: exposure,
6: UV sun rays and they're developing skin cancer. But then I read on and it said most of the victims were office workers, like clerks and people in hangers and inside. And I went, oh my God.
5: Hmm.
6: So it was a link going back to vitamin D deficiency in the body.
5: What about muscle and bone strength? Can your D3 formula help with that?
6: Yeah, it's critical. Like if you're someone that's over 50, especially, you're seeing a progression of the core muscles in your body starting to slow down. First, it's kind of a clumsiness that people kind of feel like they're getting clumsy physically. And then it's a lack of flexibility that you start to stiffen up and you feel it at night, especially if you're in bed, rolling from side to side. You'll wake up with your knees hurting, your legs are restless, your shoulders hurt. That's that stiffness setting in that's associated with the lack of this vitamin D3 in my formula. So if you're someone listening right now and you're having a lot of joint pain, bone pain, muscle pain, fibromyalgia, I would say start on my formula like immediately and start taking one or two of my vitamin D3s a day for the first week or two to get your doses up quickly.
5: So let me ask you about these gummy vitamins. Does that work? Can you put enough vitamin D into a little gummy bear, and is that the best way to get it in your body?
6: No, of course not, Chris. You know, they'll go to any type of lengths to try to market things that seem good, but you're taking a lot of sugar and gelatin and wax. My thing is, it's not what you take, it's what your body absorbs.
5: Well, I want to talk more about what happens when people start taking your Fast Melt D3 formula.
6: Boy, that's a really good question, because the first area that vitamin D seems to affect is your energy, your sleep, your outlook, your moods, and then after being on it for a while, your core strength will come back. So for those of you who have slowed down, you're going to feel more energy, like physically. So it's kind of like feeling a little bit younger, Chris.
5: And who wouldn't want that?
6: Right.
5: And maybe you can share again for those that may have just joined us some of the responses that you get from people that have been taking your formula and what kind of results have they seen?
6: Well, one of the surprising ones was I gave it to my brother-in-law who had gone to his doctor and was very concerned about his cholesterol, his blood fat, and his weight. And I put him on my vitamin D3. And he went back in 3 months later, and his blood profile was perfect.
5: All right, I want to take a moment here to let you listeners know that, again, if you want to try Dr. Pincus's vitamin D3 formula, there is a special toll-free number for you to call right now. 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So that number to call is 1-800-413-6779. And keep in mind, folks, you have absolutely nothing to lose here because Dr. Pincus's vitamin D3 formula is guaranteed to be safe and effective or your money back. And when you do call and order, you're not going to be enrolled in one of those automatic monthly subscription programs. This is a one-time order. So I encourage you, the number to call is 1-800-413-6779. I'll give it to you again. It's 1-800-413-6779. So how about it, folks? I mean, what it really comes down to here is we're not getting the right form or enough vitamin D delivered the right way, which is why we have so many of these health concerns that you probably can't put your finger on. And Dr. Pincus, I want to start just recapping here that there are a couple different forms of vitamin D, and maybe explain why the typical form that you would find in most off-the-shelf D formulas is different from what you've put together here.
6: Well, there's vitamin D2 and there's vitamin D3. And D2 is the type of vitamin D that has to be activated by your body, so it has to be converted into vitamin D3. Vitamin D3 is the activated form, so it's ready to go to work. Now, the vitamin D3 that I use in my formula, I think it's the best because I've seen the best results with myself, my family, with my patients. Plus, I've worked with the lab where the people in the lab have taken this and they test their blood every day to see how the D is going, and it's going up and out through the roof where it should be.
5: Wow. So, Dr. Pincus, I mean, who should consider taking your fast melt vitamin D formula?
6: Well, I would definitely start with kids for development and immunity. Obviously, young adults in their 20s need vitamin D to keep their immune system strong.
5: Mm-hmm.
6: Then men and women in their 30s, you're talking about heart health, immunity, cardiovascular problems start to turn on. But it's also the child-rearing years, and vitamin D for pregnant women is very, very important.
5: Mm-hmm.
6: People in their 40s, that's when, you know, you start feeling more of those aches and pains like you've never felt before. You think you're getting older. And again, it's important for your hormones and to keep yourself physically active. And of course, when you're in your 50s, you start feeling stiffer. You can't golf. You can't play tennis. You know, you start becoming aware of your body not functioning.
5: Mm-hmm.
6: And then people over 60, I just wish that every senior citizen would go on this formula. Imagine living in your senior years where you have confidence in your balance and you're able to have the energy to get things done and
5: right, the
6: mental clarity. You know, this is more and more important as we go along because people are living longer, but the quality of life is not great.
5: You know, is it ever too late, Dr. Pincus, such that your fast melt D3 formula wouldn't be a worthwhile investment?
6: If you can see the breath on the mirror in the morning, then you know that you're a candidate for this. Because a lot of the things that people suffer from, they're suffering from a lack of this vitamin in their body. So it's never too late to try something like this. And the sooner you can get on my formula, the better odds you're going to have of having a really healthy, high energy, high mobility life from here on out.
5: Yeah, well, it makes a lot of sense. And Dr. Pincus, what can someone expect when they start taking your fast melt D3 formula?
6: Well, you're going to notice within the first several days that something's changing in your body because this kickstarts so many different cycles in your body that you'll start having less pain, having more energy, and having better mental clarity, better sleep. Your moods can be affected by this. Vitamin D3 is necessary to get these things running.
5: Well, Dr. Pincus, unfortunately, we only have a few minutes

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0: Thank you, Chris.
1: 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And be sure to join us again next week for another great show. I'm Chris McKay. Have a great day, everybody. Hello there, and thanks for tuning into this week's show. I'm your host, Chris McKay, and I'm really happy to have you along today as we explore and discover the secrets to health and wellness. 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I want you to check them out when you have a chance because they really do have some great products to improve your health, and you'll save some money in the process. Okay, folks, this is going to be a great show. We're going to talk about food cravings, low energy, high blood sugar, digestive problems, high cholesterol, sluggish metabolism, high blood pressure, pain. This list goes on and on. My guest today is Dr. Brent Agin. He's an MD with a focus in wellness and prevention. Dr. Agin has authored two books. The first one is Healthy Aging for Dummies, and the second one is called Superfoods for Dummies. He sees patients of all ages and maintains a diverse array of clientele, including professional athletes and celebrities. He's going to debunk everything you thought you knew about dieting and explain how those extra pounds, that spare tire around your waist, is not your fault. He's going to talk about what it is that's actually causing that. Dr. Agin, welcome to the show. Thanks for taking time out of your busy schedule to be with us today.
2: Thank you, Chris. I'm excited to be here.
1: All right. So I want to get right in. I mean, look, we are dealing as a society, we are dealing with obesity like we've never seen before. Diet after diet seems to fail. Blood sugar levels have gone wild. I mean, what's going on out there?
2: Let's get right into it, Chris. And I'm going to ask you a question.
1: Okay.
2: Why do you think we're gaining weight?
1: We eat too much and we don't exercise.
2: I wish it was that simple, but there's more to it. If it was that simple, we wouldn't have such a problem with our children. Why are we seeing 6-month-olds obese?
1: Well, that's a good question, because I guess, you know, you're not going to have a six-month-old that's going to exercise more, right?
2: That's exactly the point. And I actually brought you a can of infant formula, and this is a way we can start seeing what the problem is.
1: Okay.
2: Take a look at this and just give me the first

0: ingredient?
1: Corn syrup.
0: There you go. High fructose corn syrup. And it's actually being introduced to us at a very early age.
1: Corn syrup is sugar, right?
0: That's correct. It's a way to make sugar in a processed form, but the bodies can't handle it the way they do with natural sugar. This processing of foods is really what's driving the hunger in this vicious cycle of obesity.
1: That's scary. So really, from the time that we're kids, we're being exposed to this.
0: Yeah, it's very scary. What we have going on today is this vicious weight gain cycle. Too much sugar in our foods, which inactivates leptin, the hormone that tells our brains that we're full. So we have these starving brains, which then keeps us eating past our full point. People don't want to be obese. People don't want to be overweight.
1: Right.
0: And it's just the same way as that people don't want to be addicted to drugs.
1: Yeah.
0: But they can't stop. And what's driving that is the body keeps telling you to eat more.
1: So what can we do then to stop our sugar addiction and lose the weight?
0: Well, Chris, I'm here to talk to you about this new weight loss formula. It's called Skinny D.
1: Skinny D. Okay, I like that.
0: It is a nutrient-rich liquid meal replacement drink that's clinically proven to provide a high degree of overall nutrition, and it helps you wean off the sugar addiction.
1: Okay.
0: Skinny D was designed to reduce the appetite, increase metabolism, it's low-calorie, and it's very safe for diabetics as well as pre-diabetics.
1: Okay.
0: That's where the D in Skinny D comes from.
1: So what makes this so unique compared to what's already out there?
0: The first thing is that we've packed an enormous amount of nutritional value into this concentrate. One of the best appetite suppressants is good nutrition. It's packed full of plant extracts, amino acids, fiber, antioxidants, and adaptogens, ingredients that help reduce cravings, reduce appetite, and in 20 calories, and it's perfect for weight loss and general nutrition.
1: Now, how quickly do you start to see the pounds come off?
0: Within 72 hours, you're going to start seeing a good amount of weight coming
1: really?
0: Off.
1: Really?
0: Yeah.
1: So what can you expect when you start taking your Skinny D formula?
0: Well, from the minute you start using Skinny D, your body's going to start learning when to shut off, when to stop eating, and that leads into all the other health benefits. I mean, lowering cholesterol, increase in sustained energy, normalization of blood sugars, less pain in the body by reduced inflammation, better mood, less anxiety, better digestion, better metabolism and absorption of nutrients. You're going to start seeing your skin looks better, your nails look better, you're going to look better.
1: Can you share some stories, some results that you're seeing from your patients?
0: The great thing is that I have success stories from people with diabetes, people who are obese, from people that are just looking to maintain good general health, from young people, old people. I mean, Skinny D can fit into everybody's diet. One of my patients, she was a diabetic, really kind of had just given up. I mean, she had tried multiple different diet options, but, you know, just the pounds weren't coming off. And she also just couldn't find any way to control her blood sugars.
1: Yeah.
0: So she had almost given up on life. I got her to try Skinny D and said, you know, let's replace one meal and then just eat a little bit more sensible and come back and see me in a month. And 60 days later, she came back. She had lost about 22 pounds. And was almost in tears, and she explained a situation, and she had actually went to an amusement park, and for the first time in about 11 years, was able to walk around the amusement park and not get pushed in a wheelchair.
1: Wow.
0: And that's because she lost the weight, she had energy, and finally, some quality of life.
1: Yeah. Well, I want to take a minute here and let you listeners know that if you want to try Dr. Agin's Skinny D weight loss formula, there is a special toll-free number you can call. I'll give that to you now. It's 1-800-664-1178. And as you've heard, Skinny D is a nutrient-rich meal replacement drink. You mix this with water. It's perfectly safe for diabetics, and Skinny D will help you lose the weight and get the lean, sexy look you deserve. You know, I'm kind of thinking of it like Skinny D, Skinny Me. That's good, right?
0: That is good.
1: Okay, all right, we'll go with that. I also want to let you guys know that Dr. Agin has put together a very special introductory offer that's available to you listeners. 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
0: Hey, Chris, can I say something real quick?
1: Sure.
0: For all of you that have made the decision to try Skinny D and then take the first step in losing weight, one of the things I would like to include is a free copy of my 9 weight loss secrets you need to know. 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
1: Folks, look, this is a great offer. 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Okay, if you're just joining us, with me today is Dr. Brent Agin. He's an MD. He has a focus on wellness and prevention through an integrative approach. Dr. Agin is here today to talk about why we struggle to lose weight. And really, we're talking about the core of this problem being high fructose corn syrup. In terms of being overweight, being obese, and the health problems that are created because of that. Dr. Agin's been sharing with us a new formula that he's put together. It's a weight loss formula called Skinny D. It's designed to help really kind of wean us from this sugar addiction that we have, but do so in a very smart way. So, Dr. Agin, can you recap for my listeners that might just be joining us, what's going on out there?
0: We're in a situation where the foods we eat are driving us to want more of the same foods.
1: Mm-hmm.
0: Most of them have high fructose corn syrup, which is something our body just does not handle. It changes the way our body's metabolism works, causes your brain to want more food, and it causes this vicious cycle of overeating, becoming obese, and the research supports that.
1: And what is some of that research?
0: Well, back around 1990, Princeton did some studies. What they did is they took a group of rats that were able to eat as much food as they wanted to.
1: Okay.
0: And they had another group of rats that ate just a small amount of high fructose corn syrup. The high fructose corn syrup rats ended up with obesity and had all of the signs of metabolic syndrome, which is basically what we're facing now.
1: From that standpoint, maybe you can talk a little bit about how your Skinny D formula then kind of breaks that cycle.
0: Skinny D was scientifically developed and is clinically proven to give the body nutrients that it needs to stop cravings and shut off the hormones that are stopping the brain
1: mm-hmm.
0: from telling you you're full.
1: Mm-hmm.
0: It's a natural formula, and nutrients and nutrition is your best appetite suppressant and best advocate for weight loss.
1: Mm-hmm. Now, what if you don't have any weight to lose? Is this something you could just use to get the nutrients that your body needs?
0: Well, let me ask you this, Chris. Do you eat breakfast every day?
1: No. I have coffee. Does that count?
0: That's the problem. Most people don't eat breakfast. They get up in the morning. They have a cup of coffee. They might not eat again till noon. And it's already a stress on the body just not eating overnight. Skinny D is the perfect solution. It's a very quick, very nutritionally packed concentrate.
1: Mm-hmm.
0: They can put in a bottle of water, walk out the door, there's their breakfast.
1: And how long would you use this for? Is this something that you could just keep using?
0: I suggest you do.
1: Okay.
0: Because if we look at statistics, 92% of dieters fail. The cookie diets, prepackaged meal diets, they're not working. So when we're talking about Skinny D, we found a successful option. Just stay with it, and long-term weight loss can definitely be achieved.
1: Well, what do people tell you about their experience with your Skinny D formula?
0: Chris, I got to tell you, we get phone calls, emails, letters. Here's a letter we received from JC. It says, when I first started taking Skinny D, my cholesterol was a little high. I now have perfect lab results. I have more energy than I ever had. Since drinking the delicious Skinny D, I feel more alert on my 9-to-5 job. Not to mention, finally able to wear some items that were hanging in the back of my closet with price tags still on them. It's a new day. I'm not at my goal yet, but when I'm there, Facebook will see me.
1: You know, that says a lot.
0: It's very powerful, and this is an opportunity for someone to get rid of the yo-yo dieting.
1: Mm-hmm.
0: Skinny D should take you right into a nice balanced weight and the health benefits that come with that.
1: Yeah, well, it makes a lot of sense. 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
0: Yeah, I'm very excited for everyone that's going to pick up Skinny D and give it a try. 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
1: I think that's really great. 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I'll give it to you one more time. 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Well, what do you think, folks? I bet you never knew that high fructose corn syrup is in so many of our foods, and that's really what's causing overeating. But Dr. Agin has been telling us about this new way to effectively drop the weight through his formula called Skinny D. It's a meal replacement. It's going to help you feel full. It's going to help you deal with your cravings. And then secondarily, which I think is very unique, is going to give you all of the nutrients that your body needs so that you're not starving yourself, right?
0: Yes. Starvation is a stress on the body. And it's very similar to what bears do when they hibernate.
1: Okay.
0: Bears try to slow down their metabolism by hormonal changes. And it's no different what happens in starvation programs. And that is why the rebound effect is so dramatic. People get off of these diets and they just look at foods and they start to gain weight.
1: It seems that way, doesn't it?
0: It's true.
1: Now, is that also why you kind of hit these plateaus?
0: Yeah, that's correct. And in our research, we did have plateaus, but they were very short-lived. Plateaus are inevitable, and it's actually kind of the body resetting itself.
1: Mm-hmm.
0: But to have short plateaus is really what makes the scientific breakthrough with Skinny D. I mean, it was formulated to work in a program that would minimize plateaus and keep people losing weight in a nice, steady fashion.
1: Wow. Well, I want to talk about the studies in a minute, but before we do that, I took the liberty of going to the supermarket and I picked up what would appear to be a similar meal replacement drink, and it actually has a little seal on it that says for diabetics. So if we do a comparison here in terms of this versus your Skinny D formula, what's different about these two?
0: Well, first, just go ahead and start reading the ingredients.
1: Okay. All right. This has water, then corn maltodextrin.
0: Oh, and what do you think that is?
1: Since it has fructose nearby, it might be high fructose corn syrup.
0: Yeah. There's a lot of interesting ways on labels that you can hide the actual ingredients.
1: This is kind of scary, right? Because this is for people with diabetes. And yet you're putting sugar back in the body.
0: Yeah, reading labels is confusing.
1: Yeah.
0: The marketing ploys out there saying 100% natural, but yet they're still full of high fructose corn syrup. How can that be? It gets very difficult to figure out what do I really eat. Replace a meal with Skinny D, and then try to choose foods that are more whole, raw foods.
1: Mm-hmm.
0: You're going to have results. Your bodies do not defy physics. If you eat that way, you're going to get results. It's plain and simple.
1: I want to talk a little bit about the studies for Skinny D. Can we talk about some of the studies that were done?
0: Yeah, we did a few trials.
1: Mm-hmm.
0: The most recent trial, from the weight loss standpoint, the average weight loss in 2 weeks was 18.2 pounds.
1: 18.2 pounds?
0: 8.7 pounds in the first 72 hours. That was the average weight loss of participants. 6 week weight loss, 28.4 pounds.
1: Holy moly.
0: It's a lot of weight.
1: It is a lot of weight.
0: Yeah, let's talk a little bit about the health part.
1: Okay.
0: And this is the important part from the medical standpoint. Everybody had a drop in cholesterol, but the average drop of cholesterol was 20 points.
1: That's amazing.
0: Yeah. And I will say this time and time again is that good nutrition is your best advocate for weight loss and is definitely the best appetite suppressant.
1: And this is safe. Is there anything you have to worry about here?
0: It's very safe. Kids can drink it. Elders can drink it.
1: And it tastes good?
0: Tastes delicious. And I have one, and I was waiting for you to ask that because I want you to try it.
1: Okay. All right. So, well, I'll try it.
0: Yeah, I want you to try some.
1: So, okay. So let me, I get some water here. Let me just pour it in a glass. Okay. So I'm going to pour this in. All right. Mix it up. But you said sip it, right?
0: If you drink it very fast, your body might not even have time to say, okay, you're full.
1: It tastes good.
0: Yeah, it's taste. Good. Yeah, it has to taste good.
1: Yeah, and I can definitely see doing this. And this is only 20 calories, you said, right?
0: Only 20 calories. It's really a very positive, powerful meal replacement mm-hmm. that sets people in a position to better their health. You have to understand that this is a great opportunity to stop being a statistic. When you start to get into Skinny D, we already know you're going to look and feel better. I mean, and we know that people want to see the difference. They want to see the weight loss. They want to look better. But that's just part of it. Energy level. Enjoying your life, being mm-hmm. able to have the energy to get through days and be productive at work and go enjoy your family and opportunities in life, normalizing blood sugars, reducing risk of mm-hmm. diabetes, mm-hmm. pain, high fructose corn syrup and highly processed foods drive inflammation. It's an inflammatory process in the body, but it also causes joint pain. It causes migraines. It causes all sorts of pain syndromes in the body.
1: Mm-hmm.
0: And Skinny D is a great opportunity to reduce pain. Better your mood. Start yeah. enjoying life a little bit better. Less bloating, gas, digestion. Improve heart health, reducing your risk of strokes and heart attacks.
1: Mm-hmm.
0: You're bettering your immune system. When you have stress on the body, your immune system is one of the first things that is punished.
1: Mm-hmm.
0: Your skin looking better. Acne going away. It's just endless.
1: Wow. Well, again, I'd love to hear some more of what your patients have had to say.
0: Well, like I said, Chris, we get all kinds of feedback from Skinny D users. Do we have time to read a few more letters?
1: Sure.
0: Here's another one. I decided to try Skinny D, not being sure of what I was getting into. However, it turned out to be very easy. Drinking the liquid was quick, easy, and tasty. I never felt hungry. I was surprised with the amount of weight I lost. I lost over 15 inches on the program and couldn't be happier with the results.
1: Wow, 15 inches. That's a lot.
0: That's a lot. And look at the statements that were in that small paragraph there. Quick, easy, and tasty, and I never felt hungry.
1: Yeah.
0: That was all what we were talking about.
1: Wow. Wow. Well, again, folks, if you like what you're hearing here and you want to try Dr. Agin's Skinny D weight loss formula, there is a special number that you can call today. 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And as Dr. Agin mentioned, it's perfectly safe for diabetics, which really gives Skinny D the D in its name. 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And Dr. Agin, you're going to include a little something extra, right?
0: That's correct. And it's a free copy of my 9 weight loss secrets you need to know. It talks about how to boost your sluggish metabolism, how much exercise you really need each day, powerful foods proven to reduce belly fat, and natural diabetic secrets that every diabetic needs to know.
1: I think that's really great. Again, folks, this is a great offer. Remember, Skinny D, Skinny Me, this could be you. And all you have to do is call the number. That number is 1-800-664-1178. And look, you have absolutely nothing to lose here because Skinny D is guaranteed to be safe and effective or your money back. So again, that number to call is 1-800-664-1178. Well, folks, I don't know about you, but this is really interesting. I'm learning a ton here about why we struggle so much with trying to lose weight, really coming back to this high fructose corn syrup. And how it's in practically everything we eat. Our bodies are having a tremendous difficulty trying to process it because it's not a natural form of sugar. But we've been talking with Dr. Agin about a way to deal with that, and it's called Skinny D. It uses new technology, key nutrients that are specifically selected and clinically proven to help stop these cravings, help you feel satisfied, but at the same time help you drop that weight. And coming back to this high fructose corn syrup, if it's so addictive, why are we still seeing this out there? I mean, we became aware with cigarettes. It doesn't mean that everybody stopped smoking, but on the other hand, at least the awareness is there.
0: The high fructose corn syrup is a problem that's not going anywhere anytime soon. It's just, it's so inexpensive that it's just too easy to put in all of our foods. I mean, it's in ketchup, it's in yogurts, it's in cereals, it's in baby formulas, it's in things that are supposed to help diabetics. It's in all of our foods. And this is exactly why I developed Skinny D, to make it easier on all of you listeners to improve your health and lose weight.
1: Mm-hmm. And I think that's what it's, you know, at the end of the day, that's what it's about, to truly have a solution. I mean, what would you tell someone listening right now that's kind of thinking that same thing? This sounds good, but you know what? I've tried everything, nothing works, and I'm checking out. Sorry.
0: Well, I say give it one more try. And if you are one of those listeners that just feel like giving up, just understand you're not alone. There are a lot of people that were not asking to be in this position, and it's not your fault. Skinny D is a liquid that has the right vitamins and nutrients in it to help people lose weight and help them hold their cravings down, give them the nutrients to have their body run efficiently. We have research to support it. There's clinical trials to show that it is effective. Just give it one more try.
1: Well, who can benefit from your Skinny D formula?
0: Everybody. Yeah, everybody. And that's the truth. Any age, 20s, 30s, 40s. You know, in my practice, I've seen a large portion of the population that are getting into their 40s and 50s and 60s now that are looking more than ever now to stay vital and stay vigorous and have the zest for life. And if you want to live a long, productive life and enjoy your hobbies and your family and travel, you have to lose weight. It's the first thing you have to do. You have to lose weight. You're going to get all the health benefits with it. And so that happens at all ages.
1: Well, we got to start winding things down here. What can Skinny D do for someone listening right now that is interested in what we've been talking about?
0: Well, the list is long, but I'll try to wrap it up here. You're going to start losing weight at a pretty quick pace. You're going to start seeing your skin looks better. Your nails look better. People are going to look better, but that's not where it stops. People are going to get more energy. They're going to lower their cholesterol, maintain their blood sugars, reduce pain by decreasing inflammation in the body. Mm-hmm. And by doing that, you're going to have better moods. You're going to be less depressed, sleep better. You're just going to get a better sense of well-being. This is an opportunity to really improve overall health.
1: Well, Dr. Agin, unfortunately, we have only a few minutes left here. Is there anything else that you want to share with our listeners today before we sign off?
0: Well, I could keep going for a while, but the biggest point is that this is a very good investment in health and could be the least expensive health benefit you could possibly get yourself involved in. We just talked about all the benefits that you can see from this product, and it has huge rewards. People owe it to themselves to give this a try and see if they can better their lives. And just don't give up. That's the biggest thing. Give this a try and start enjoying life.
1: Yeah, I think that's great advice. And Dr. Agin, again, thank you so much for taking time out of your busy schedule to be with us today.
0: Thank you.
1: All right, folks. Well, here is your last chance. 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And as Dr. Agin mentioned, it's perfectly safe for diabetics. 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
2: BBM. Hello, I'm Mary Rose. Iran has again launched drone and missile attacks on Tehran and Kuwait in response to new U.S. airstrikes. Iran's Revolutionary Guard claimed responsibility for the attacks that targeted Gulf states hosting U.S. military bases. Democratic infighting is intensifying following the wave of socialist victories in New York City primaries. Correspondent Ken Borman reports several Mamdani-backed progressive candidates defeated incumbents endorsed by House Democratic leader Hakeem Jeffries.
3: The winners running on a leftist platform are now signaling they will challenge Jeffries directly, raising new questions about the party's direction. Republicans are seizing on the moment, arguing it highlights growing divisions and a shift toward more progressive policies within the Democratic Party.
2: Lawmakers subpoena billionaire investor Leon Black after a contentious interview on payments to Jeffrey Epstein.
4: The House Oversight Committee served subpoenas to Black on Friday after lawmakers said he refused to answer some questions about his years-long relationship with Jeffrey Epstein, a time in which he paid the disgraced financier at least $158 million. Black is a co-founder and former chief executive of the private equity firm Apollo Global Management, who stepped down in 2021 amid fallout over his ties to Epstein. He became the 16th person to appear before the committee as part of their broader investigation into the web of wealth and influence around Epstein. Bernie Bennett, Washington.
2: 3 firefighters have died and 2 were injured while battling fires on the Colorado-Utah border. The U.S. Wildland Fire Service says they were responding to the Knowles and Gore fires on Saturday. Wildfire activity has intensified across the western U.S. due to hot, dry, and windy weather. More on these stories at townhall.com.
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2: A wave of conservative political winds is reshaping Latin America, with new election results in Peru and Colombia adding to the trend.
6: In the past 18 months, 7 countries in Central and South America have shifted to the political right, including recent runoff victories for conservative candidates in Peru and Colombia. Peru's Keiko Fujimori won a narrow race, while Colombia elected businessman Abelardo de la Espriella, who's pledging major spending cuts and pro-market reforms. Some leaders call it a historic rejection of socialism and a move toward free market policies. Supporters say it could boost economic growth. John Scott reporting.
2: Stevie Nicks and Tim McGraw are set to perform at Taylor Swift and Travis Kelce's wedding. That's according to Page Six. Swift previously wore a shirt reading Stevie Nicks to game four of the NBA Finals at MSG. Breaking news and analysis at townhall.com. Gracie the giraffe has been found.
7: Giraffes are not particularly vocal, but they do run. Though Gracie is thought to have more wandered off from a private ranch in the Texas Hill Country about 2 weeks ago. Now, the Rayal County Sheriff reports an aerial search finally located the three-year-old about 4 miles south. Owner Vic Jones contacted a veterinarian and began putting together a team to bring the giraffe safely back to Cedar Hollow Ranch, about 100 miles west of San Antonio. And while that will take some work, Jones says Gracie is in good shape, standing there deep in the Texas Hill Country, swishing her tail. I'm Ben Thomas.
2: Uber is rolling out stricter background checks and restrictions for drivers. The company said the new policies for rideshare drivers and couriers for its delivery service will take effect on Monday. More on these stories at townhall.com.
8: Here's Weather Authority forecast. Temperatures rise to the upper 70s and low 80s. Skies remain cloudy with a chance of a few showers and storms. Tonight will dry out, dropping to the upper 60s. Then tomorrow we warm up to the upper 80s, low 90s on Tuesday, 100s entering July. From the Weather Authority Storm Center, I'm meteorologist Jasmine Lomax for Talk Radio 680 WCBM.
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0: He's not just a conservative voice at CNN. He's the last man standing athwart the leftist mob, delivering the fiery truth, surrounded, outnumbered, still undefeated. Fighting for free speech, Western civilization, and delivering common sense for the American people. Ladies and gentlemen, here's Scott Jennings.
1: Okay, Wednesday, October the 22nd. It's Common Sense for the American People, the Scott Jennings Show on the Salem Radio Network. 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You will not regret it. The world travels of Scott Jennings continue. We're broadcasting this show live today from Boston, Massachusetts. We have a packed show. We'll do the news in a moment. But first, I want to go to our special conversation with United States Senator Cynthia Lummis of Wyoming. Senator, I know your time is tight. You've got Senate business to attend to. First of all, what's going on with the shutdown today? I assume the Democrats are still talking, but doing nothing to get the government open again.
2: That's true, Scott. This is a Democrat shutdown that continues because they will not support keeping the government funded at the level it was funded in September. So we continue to be at an impasse. However, the Senate is open for business every day. Our committees are still meeting. We're still voting on the floor on certain issues that the Democrats will let us vote on. The House Republicans are at home spreading the good news about the Republican agenda and trying to help people understand that this really is the Schumer shutdown.
1: Senator, let me play a piece of sound that we just got into the Scott Jennings Show. This is the Democrat whip over in the House. Her name is Catherine Clark. I want to have you listen to her and then give me your reaction. Let's hear from Clark.
3: I mean, shutdowns are terrible. And of course, there will be, you know, families that are going to suffer. We take that responsibility very seriously. But it is one of the few leverage times we have.
1: Political leverage for the sake of suffering out there, Senator? What do you make of that?
2: Well, it's an indication that the Democrats are frustrated. They're not in control of the White House, the House, or the Senate. Their only opportunity to try to bend the needle in their direction is to use the 60-vote threshold required to get cloture to move forward on legislation in the Senate. And that's why Senate Democrats are stopping us from considering important legislation. The problem is, even if we try to consider appropriations bills like the defense bill, they are blocking cloture. They are putting up the votes to prevent us from moving forward. So they're causing the turmoil in households that are dependent on SNAP money or WIC money or have federal employees in order to accomplish a $1.5 trillion addition to federal spending. It's so unreasonable that that's why we are still at an impasse.
1: Senator, 3 weeks ago, the Trump administration announced that it will expand coal mine leasing on federal lands and provide hundreds of millions of dollars to support more coal-fired power generation. This is part of a broader effort by the Trump administration to reverse the decline of coal use in the United States. Of course, as you know, it had been under assault for years by the Obama and Biden administrations. And you are right now leading a resolution in the Senate to make this National Coal Week. Tell us about that and tell us about coal's future as part of our national energy matrix.
2: We're introducing a bill today, Scott, that is a resolution establishing this week as Coal Week. and I introduced it with my fellow Wyoming Senator Barrasso, Senator McConnell from Kentucky, Senators Hovind, Lee, Blackburn, Sullivan, Capito, and Sheehy. So these are senators from the western coal-producing states like Wyoming, Montana, North Dakota, Utah, as well as the eastern coal-producing states of Kentucky and West Virginia and Tennessee. The reason coal can breathe new life into our need for baseload energy, that is energy that's not dependent on the wind blowing or the sun shining, is that this administration and President Trump recognizes that we're in an energy race globally to establish dominance in artificial intelligence, which creates a tremendous demand for energy that coal can help fulfill. And in addition, now that we know how to use carbon capture and take coal carbon emissions, inject them into underground caverns that contain the carbon, we really can produce coal energy at or near zero emissions. So this is a way to extend the life of an extremely important resource for our towns, fund our schools, sustain our small communities, both in the East and the West, for decades.
1: So it's a bottom line, Senator. Coal, it's an old fuel, but it works, and in your opinion, it's going to be a big part of our future, especially because of AI. Is that right?
2: That is correct. The appetite that artificial intelligence has for energy is almost insatiable. We can't do it without coal in this country. So the ingenuity that comes along with being able to capture carbon and to emit less from our coal-fired power plant makes it a preferred fuel because of its reliable and affordable mix into our energy future. The other thing is, of course, the jobs. These communities are dependent upon coal miners and the industries that support those coal miners. They are keeping our schools open. They're creating vibrant communities in rural areas of America. This is such an American resource, so important to us. This weekend is what we call in the West the Border War, which is a football game between the University of Wyoming and Colorado State University. In celebration of Coal Week, Wyoming's players will be wearing all black uniforms, taking on the CSU Rams. It is recognition of the fact that
1: claiming this was nothing more than a witch hunt when this investigation became public. Turns out the witch here, well, he fessed up and he faces millions in fines and possible jail time. Bolton, you might recall, attacked Donald Trump on TV over this very thing. Reminder here in cut four.
4: Then he has committed very serious crimes. This is a devastating indictment. I speak here as an alumnus of the Justice Department myself, because not only is it powerful, it's very narrowly tailored. They didn't throw everything up against the wall to see what would stick. This really is a rifle shot, and I think it should be the end of Donald Trump's political career.
1: Turns out, it's just the end of John Bolton's career. He now faces a prison sentence of up to 60 months and has agreed, apparently, to pay $2.25 million. That's according to prosecutors. He will be sentenced formally on October the 28th. And we have late breaking news on Iran. President Trump says Iran has violated the ceasefire. The president says that Iran shot at least 4 one-way attack drones at ships going through the Strait of Hormuz. We're going to take a break in just a moment and deep dive into this breaking news on the apparent violation of the Iranian ceasefire. We'll get back to that in just a moment. First, I do want to talk to you about 250 years. 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We'll get back to this breaking news on Iran right after this. It's Scott Jennings on Salem. Stay with us.
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13: 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Here's Scott Jennings.
1: Breaking news on Friday, June the 26th, the President of the United States says, and I quote, "The Islamic Republic of Iran shot at least four one-way attack drones at ships transversing the Strait of Hormuz. One of the drones solidly hit the upper deck of a large and very expensive cargo-carrying ship. Damage was done, but the ship was able to proceed on its way. We knocked down three other drones. Obviously, this is a foolish violation of our ceasefire agreement." That is a statement just moments ago from the President of the United States. Here to discuss this breaking news is Brent Sadler, Senior Research Fellow for Naval Warfare at the Heritage Foundation. Brent is joining us from Japan. Brent, you're halfway across the world, but the breaking news was enough to get you up and out of bed and onto the Scott Jennings Show. You've heard the presidential statement and you've seen what's going on. How significant is this violation of the ceasefire? Do you think this is threatening this 60-day period where we're supposed to be negotiating peace with the Iranians?
15: Yeah, significant, yes. Does it derail the 60-day negotiation window? No. These two things can be happening at the same time, and I think must. The attack that was conducted by the IRGC in the Strait of Hormuz should be expected. They're trying to influence the negotiations by threatening shipping, and we should expect this with their proxies as well to attempt similar things, attacks against Israel by Hezbollah, for example, and even like reneging in the future on inspectors. So we have to have a forceful response. It needs to be targeted, but it needs to be substantial. Another series of strikes along the coastline there, and there's facilities where these drone strikes being launched. But at the same time, these negotiations do not need to stop for that. In fact, they need to continue, because just consider it, you know, part of the negotiations using bombs, as Secretary Hegseth has said.
1: Mm. So I just have to ask, how is it that you could ever fully trust whatever it is you're negotiating or signing with a country where, you know, there's a military force, the IRGC, that seems intent on trying to derail this every step of the way? On the one hand, you've got Iranians apparently, making technical meetings with the United States and mediators. On the other hand, you've got Iranians shooting one-way attack drones. And you're suggesting we may need to respond. I think the average American would look at this and say, well, I mean, does any piece of paper or any agreement you ever make with Iran, can you ever take it to the bank? Could you ever consider it solid? How do you answer that?
15: Well, for the general public, it's a little bit of like The Sopranos, if the older listeners might recall that series. It's you're dealing with thugs, and the only language they understand is sometimes force, but you're still trying to make a deal that they can't refuse. So putting lead on foreheads of those, the capos that are not getting the message or getting on with the program, but at the same time talking to the godfather in Tehran to kind of get to the right place, is the type of compellence that we're going to have to use and should be expected in the next 60 days. This is not sitting down at a table in Geneva in suit and ties and having a very gentlemanly agreement and signed paper, and it's done. It's going to be that, but it's also going to be some grittier, military operations and kind of perhaps even stuff that's beyond the public view to get to where we need to be.
1: Brent, the president says we shot down three out of four one-way attack drones. Why don't you talk to us about these attack drones? One obviously hit a cargo ship. How hard are they to shoot down? Sounds like we have a pretty decent rate of it, but some do get through. Talk to us about the military engagement when these attack drones are incoming.
15: Yeah, I'd like to know more about the specifics of how did they shoot down, detect them. It could be an indication that not a lot of warning because we don't have the assets overhead monitoring, or the Iranians changed their tactics. Bottom line is we don't know. These drones that they are using are slower flying. They, once you pick them up, they are fairly straightforward to shoot down. Did we have Marines on any of these vessels providing close-in support? By the sound of it, no. But the drones themselves, you can tell, I mean, the reporting is the ship got hit, but it continued on. Luckily, no one was hurt or killed. They are lethal, but when you're talking about these very large tankers and container ships, the chance of them doing severe damage is small. But it's kind of like, you know, like little flea bites. Make a big statement, don't do a lot of damage, burn a little bit of paint. And if they get lucky, they might actually hurt someone.
1: Brent Sadler is with the Heritage Foundation. He's our naval warfare expert here at the Scott Jennings Show. Brent, thanks for joining us from Japan. We'll be monitoring the details of this breaking news throughout the show. I want to talk to you about Medicare. If you're on it or if you're helping someone navigate it, you know Medicare is complicated. You know you get a lot of half-truths. You get these robocalls and direct mailers. You get a lot of information. And you're always asking a couple of questions. Can I trust any of this? And am I on the right plan? There is one organization that can give you the correct answer to that question. That organization is called Chapter. I am partnering with Chapter to bring this to you because I just put my parents through this. They helped my father find a new primary care physician. They helped my mother figure out how to save $600 a year. They will answer the question, am I on the right plan? You call up Chapter, you talk to an advisor. 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Not the insurance companies. 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In a matter of minutes, you give them a little information and they answer these questions for you about whether you're on the right plan. 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Dial #250. You will not regret it. More after this. It's Scott Jennings on Salem. It's a Breaking News Friday. Stay with us.
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5: With SRN News, I'm Mary Rose. Tensions continue to flare as the U.S. and Iran exchange strikes in the Persian Gulf. Iran launched attacks on Bahrain, and Kuwait following U.S. strikes in a further test of the fragile ceasefire agreement signed by both countries. The attacks come after U.S. forces carried out a second wave of strikes against Iran in response to Iranian drones targeting ships in the Strait of Hormuz. TSA is bracing to screen nearly 19 million air travelers across the 4th of July holiday period. A TSA senior official says security checkpoints are fully staffed and prepared to welcome these travelers and handle the larger passenger volumes during the June 30th through July 6th period. The highest traffic is expected July the 2nd. This is SRN News.
6: 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We've drifted.
7: Here's Weather Authority forecast. Temperatures rise to the upper 70s and low 80s. Skies remain cloudy with a chance of a few showers and storms. Tonight will dry out, dropping to the upper 60s. Then tomorrow we warm up to the upper 80s, low 90s on Tuesday, 100s entering July. From the Weather Authority Storm Center, I'm meteorologist Jasmine Lomax for Talk Radio 680 WCBM.
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and that mob is growing larger by the day. Some people in that mob are now elected officials, and they are attempting to elect more from the mob to Congress, to state office. We got to fight them every day. That's what we're doing here on the Scott Jennings Show. Pleased to bring into the show a good friend of mine from the Commonwealth of Kentucky. We call him the long arm of the law. Back home in Kentucky, he is the Attorney General. He is former Trump-appointed United States Attorney. He's a former FBI agent. If you are a bad guy or girl or anyone in the state of Kentucky, if you intend to do bad things and break the laws, this is your worst nightmare. Russell Coleman, welcome back to the Scott Jennings Show. We got Russell Coleman on the line? All right, we're going to get Russell Coleman on the

0: line here in just one moment. Have we got Russell now? We do not have Russell Coleman. All right. All right. Let's, what do you want to do? This is one of those great moments in live radio where literally right up until the moment that we went on the air, Russell Coleman was there, and then you introduce Russell Coleman, and then nothing happens. And it's the most deflating and depressing thing that can possibly happen to someone like me. So now I have to decide what to do. Well, here's what we're going to do. We'll wait for Russell Coleman to come back on the line, and we'll go back to the breaking news of the day. President Trump says Iran has unfortunately violated the ceasefire. The news was that IRGC launched 4 attack drones at ships in the Strait of Hormuz. The United States shot down 3 of the attack drones, but one of them did get through, and it did strike the upper deck of a large cargo-carrying ship, and it caused a significant amount of damage. Now, apparently the ship was able to keep going, and I'm not sure of what the status of the ship is at this moment. But the president has said this is a violation of the U.S.-Iran ceasefire. Now, at the same time this is going on, one other thing that's in the reporting today that it also seems to me to be a speed bump here in what we're trying to do with Iran, and that is that Hezbollah, the leader of Hezbollah, says the terrorist organization that is backed by Iran is refusing to disarm. And they are saying, we will not disarm, but Israel must withdraw completely from Lebanon. So you think about logically, what does that mean? That means that Iran's terror proxy, Hezbollah, will not lay down its arms. So they want to be in Lebanon, right on the Israeli border, and they want Israel out of Lebanon. So the bottom line is, that's a speed bump, because you cannot have a peace agreement with Iran while their principal terror proxy, Hezbollah, is still armed and I assume still interested in firing at the nation of Israel and putting Israel in a situation where they can't fight back or go and clean these terrorists out. So that's another situation that's going on. And then on top of that, I guess this is a little bit of good news on this topic. Pakistani mediators say at the moment, direct talks between the United States and Iran will likely resume next week, and Qatar says technical teams are already working on the details of a wider peace deal. So while all of this bad vibes are happening in the news today, you do have in the background plans for direct talks and also details of a wider peace deal being worked out by technical teams that's going on. So we'll keep an eye on it today. I did think it was significant that we got a presidential statement today directly accusing Iran of violating the ceasefire. So we'll keep an eye on this for the rest of the show today. I'm told the Attorney General of Kentucky is back on the line. Russell Coleman, the long arm of the law from Kentucky. Russell, are you with us?
1: I am. Good afternoon, Scott.
0: Hey, good to hear your voice, my friend. And I understand that you have a great announcement to make. You are the first-term Attorney General of Kentucky, but you told the people in the Commonwealth yesterday about your political plans. What is it?
1: Well, it was in my home county, not that far from Louisville, Kentucky, to announce that I'm seeking to be the first Republican to ever serve 2 terms as Attorney General. I was seeking for and am seeking for Kentuckians to hire me to continue serving them, Scott, focusing on issues that matter, on mitigating violent crime, on the drug epidemic, on pushing back on what you talk about so often, the utter nonsense that is coming from the woke left.
0: Yeah, you've had a really good record in your first term, Russell, and you've been a key ally of President Trump. You were a U.S. attorney under President Trump in his first term, and you've worked with the White House on a lot of different issues. I think one that a lot of people in America are most interested in right now is this fraud issue. You, along with a lot of other attorneys general, including even a handful of Democrats, believe it or not, are currently engaged with the administration on cracking down on fraud nationwide. Tell us what you're doing on that, and maybe give us some thoughts overall just about the volume of fraud that we're seeing reported out there. Hundreds of people being arrested, billions upon billions of dollars in play. It's really staggering, I think, to the average taxpayer.
1: It's monopoly money, Scott. And that's what we talked about when the cameras left the room in the Indian Treaty Room a few weeks ago with the vice president. When the cameras left the room, a number of attorneys general and members of the administration, inspectors general, sat with the vice president, the leader of the new fraud task force, and we talked about collaborating. We talked about, well, back to your initial point, we talked about the scale of the fraud, billions and billions. It's a significant percentage of our country's GDP. It is a massive yep. number. That's why I jokingly say it's monopoly money. But we talked about working together. We talked about, in terms of the feds providing us at the state level, resources and partnerships. We talked about delivering. And so we all left that room excited about the new partnerships. And it's not just what happened in the room. It's that we're working together. And I would say stay tuned. The American people are going to continue to hear of successes as we take down those people that are stealing their money. That's what this is here. These are folks stealing the taxpayer dollar.
0: Russell, we've heard about a lot of arrests in the large states. I think California, Minnesota, that's been obviously center of attention. Even Texas, there's a lot of the bigger states. We've seen, you know, big fraud announcements. Yeah, my question is this. Kentucky, relatively a smaller state compared to that, but I assume there's still some level of fraud going on in the Medicaid system and the Medicare. I mean, there is this federal fraud, basically. Is that going to be true? Do you think it's going to be true for all 50 states? Should we just have an expectation there's fraud basically everywhere and we just have to root it out?
1: I'll give you a lawyer's answer, Scott. It depends. It depends on the vigor of the prosecutors that are going after it, because, yes, it's present. And if you think about even a relatively small state like Kentucky, it's in our healthcare sector. It's in our federal benefit programs. Those are billions and billions of dollars, not billions in fraud necessarily, but billions and billions of dollars that are coming into our states that we have to do a better job with adequate resources of going after those that are stealing directly from the taxpayers. And a great point that came out of that meeting at the White House was we have to take it personally. We have to view this is our money that's being stolen. It's not the government's money. It's our money, Scott, and there are legitimate beneficiaries out there, folks who need some of these programs,
0: yeah.
1: And those programs are being robbed blind.
0: Yeah, I think that the two victims here are basic taxpayers. We pay for this stuff, but then the people who actually need it, the people who actually it's intended for, it's taking money and benefits out of their pockets. You can't do as much for the people that need it if people are stealing from it. Well, we wish you luck in the fraud investigations. I think this Vice President Vance-led task force and the fact there's some bipartisan cooperation is a good thing. I want to shift topics, Russell, and talk about what's going on with abortion pills. This is a hot topic in the conservative and in the pro-life community around the country. You got a lot of states out there, including Kentucky, where you do have some significant restrictions on abortion. And yet these abortion pills are coming in through the mail. The pro-life community is vexed and unhappy about this. And they're looking for more from the federal government right now to try to restrict what they see is basically these pills going around what the people of an individual state have decided should be their, abortion laws. What do you think on that? Are you engaged in any litigation on this abortion pill situation?
1: Scott, I appreciate you raising this. This should be a hot topic for anyone who cares about women's health, a hot topic for anyone who cares about life. These pills are coming into states like Kentucky that prohibit abortion in most instances. These pills are arriving by mail in this Commonwealth, violating Kentucky law. They're coming into this state with minimal or no doctor supervision. And let me break it down to what this actually looks like in a place like Kentucky. In three counties, and we're investigating the Attorney General's office here in the Commonwealth, in three counties, we have gas stations where women see stickers on the gas pumps that say, are you pregnant? Do you not want to be? Here's an 800 number. And that 800 number website goes to activist physicians, if you want to give them the moniker, in places like New York and California that are purposely targeting Kentucky because of their ideology. And at the end of the day, of course, babies' lives are lost, but moms are being put at risk. We're even prosecuting a case in Barron County, Kentucky, Scott, not all that far in West Kentucky from where you're from, where there was an attempted fetal homicide. The defendant switched out the mom's mom's proper medication with this mifepristone, with a desire to kill the baby, with a desire to make her get rid of this child. We're hearing anecdotes of people stockpiling these medications to treat them as basically birth control. There is a huge risk to women's health, and we're not tolerating that. We're investigating at the micro level, but at the macro level, we're collaborating with other AGs to try to prohibit this practice writ large.
0: Yeah, it's really troubling, Russell, what's going on out there, because basically you have women who are obtaining extraordinarily dangerous medications, if you can call it that, and being told they don't need to see a doctor. You can just order it, and you get it, and you take it, and you do get these terrible and tragic situations, which I know you're on top of. That voice you're hearing, Russell Coleman, he is the Attorney General of the Commonwealth of Kentucky. He's in his first term, but he has launched his reelection campaign. Kentucky has off-year elections, and the next elections in the state for the state capitol will be in 2027, and that'll be governor and attorney general and all those constitutional officers. Russell, thanks for joining us here on the show. We wish you luck.
1: Scott, thanks for focusing on the issues that matter across this Commonwealth and across the United States.
0: The long arm of the law, Russell Coleman, he's one of the good ones out there. By the way, coming up, we're going to talk about Social Security and some of the benefits that seniors depend on with John Hishta, our friend from AARP. First, though, I did want to bring up another topic that is impacting seniors and the economy at alarming rates. And that
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0: is,
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0: And welcome back to the Scott Jennings Show. You know, a couple of weeks ago, we told you this story. The Social Security Administration's annual trustees report said that the federal retirement safety net is less than 7 years away from fiscal depletion, and the trust fund will completely exhaust its reserves in the fourth quarter of 2032, not that far away. And once those reserves dry up, well, ongoing tax revenues, according to the report, would only cover 78% of scheduled retirement benefits. What does this all mean for you? I'm bringing in our friend John Hishta from AARP to help us digest and analyze this report. John, welcome back to the Scott Jennings Show. You saw the report. You see the numbers. Tell us, how should we be thinking about this?
17: Well, at the end of the day, 70 million Americans receive Social Security benefits. And if the Congress and the presidents don't take action by 2032, as you've laid out, everybody who is receiving Social Security will essentially get a 20% pay cut. And so we're reaching the point where both the Congress and the president need to step up, have a conversation, have a debate, and come up with solutions to make sure Social Security is preserved and protected and strengthened for the long run.
0: Yeah, I think what is important for our listeners to understand, if you're on Social Security right now, just in the very near future, your benefits are at risk if the Congress and the president, of course, we'll have a new president by 2032, but if our political actors don't get in the game here, something catastrophic is going to happen to benefits. At AARP, John, what are you all thinking? What are you advising the politicians right now to do?
17: I would suggest that they start having a conversation with the American people on what they think are the best solutions to make sure Social Security is around for future generations. First and foremost, the other thing I would mention is that there's a lot of fear-mongering out there, and I think you laid it out appropriately on the front end, Scott. This doesn't mean Social Security is going bankrupt. Unfortunately, because of the rhetoric that exists, some people to this day still think that to be the case. And I want to reiterate, what it means is if Congress doesn't act and the president doesn't act, they, people on Social Security will get a 20% pay cut. So in essence, what the Congress and the president need to do is figure out a way to fill that gap so that people can maintain their current living status and make sure that they can do things like pay for their everyday groceries and gas bills and health care and things of that nature.
0: Talk to me about the politics here. Look, I work for President George W. Bush, and I was in the White House years and years ago when the president tried to do some Social Security reform. And of course, we all remember how that went. They call it the third rail for a reason. And you know, yourself with all your years of experience, the political polarization in Washington, how difficult it is to get people together on this issue. Are we living in a political climate, John, where you think, people of good faith from both parties could come together and find a way to ensure that this 20% pay cut for Social Security beneficiaries doesn't happen?
17: At the end of the day, if they don't do anything about it, they're probably going to lose re-election in 2034. Mm-hmm. And so for their own well-being, from a pure political standpoint, they ought to consider that alternative. And look, when Congress wants to do big things and when the president wants to do big things, the American people can help them get there. And so what we're encouraging is to get as many people as possible to sign up to make sure we let Congress know that this is something that has to be done in a bipartisan fashion, I might add, because that's the only way it's going to get done. You cannot do this in a partisan manner.
0: Talk to us about, I agree with you, and something you said that I think is important is people need to sign up. People need to make their voices heard. Tell us at the AARP, how do you get that done? What's the best way for our listeners to interact with you so that they can, you can help facilitate them letting Congress know, listen, you guys need to get on the ball here.
17: So I would encourage people to go to AARP.org/Social Security Voter. You can sign up, join our fight, and encourage members of Congress and the Senate, as well as the president, to get on board, to start these conversations, and to make sure that this is taken care of by 2032. We want to make sure that at the end of the day, people feel confident that their benefits will continue to be there for them. And the sooner we do that, the better.
0: That voice you're hearing, John Hischta from the AARP. And, you know, the people you're electing this November, they're going to be in a position to have to make these hard decisions. So we encourage you to communicate with them. We'll have more to come on the Scott Jennings Show right after this. Stay with us.

0: You know, one thing that seems to be in short supply these days is perspective. We talk a lot about America's problems, but we don't spend nearly enough time talking about the people whose courage and leadership made this country possible in the first place. I'm Scott Jennings, and that's one reason that I'm looking forward to Young Washington coming to theaters this Independence Day. This film goes back to when George Washington was a young man facing setbacks, failures, and some truly life or death moments. It's a reminder that great leaders aren't born great, they are shaped by adversity, perseverance, and character. 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

0: from Town Hall, I'm Mary Rose. Iran has launched attacks on Tehran and Kuwait following U.S. strikes. Kuwait's military said today its air defense systems were intercepting missiles and drones. Tehran's interior ministry is urging residents there to seek shelter and remain calm. President Trump addressed the 2026 policy conference of the Faith and Freedom Coalition. He talked about how Christian faith factored into the principles that the founding fathers wrote into the Constitution and other founding documents.
1: Americans have always deeply believed in the promise of Christ's words in the Gospel of Matthew. With God, all things are possible. With God, all things are possible, right?
2: All things.
1: That's why as we prepared to enter the 250th year last month, tens of thousands of patriots came together on our National Mall, and we officially rededicated America as one nation under God, and we're not changing.
0: The FDA is rolling out a new plan aimed at speeding up the approval of life-saving drugs.
3: The new policy streamlines early clinical trials and, in many cases, allow a single high-quality late-stage study to support approval, potentially cutting development timelines by 6 to 12 months. Conservatives are strongly backing the move, calling it a breakthrough in reducing regulatory delays and accelerating access to treatments for diseases like cancer, Alzheimer's, and Parkinson's. They argue faster approvals could save lives, reduce suffering, and boost innovation. John Scott reporting.
0: OpenAI has restricted the release of its new AI model at the request of President Trump's administration. This move is part of a government effort to vet AI products for cybersecurity risks. More on these stories at townhall.com.
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0: Freedom 250 CEO Keith Kroc talks about the Great American Fair on the National Mall. He tells the Salem Radio Network it's a real show of patriotism as folks from each state and all the U.S. territories are participating in the historic America 250 event. Kroc says the flyovers will be spectacular throughout the event, but there will also be special flyovers on July 3rd.
7: You'll see some almost every day. Obviously, you'll see more on July 4th, but also on Friday, July 3rd, the day before, is we call it the Wings of Freedom Day. That honors America's instinct to rise and transform. You'll see flyovers that will include all kinds of aircraft, including the F-35, more F-18s, F-22s, Thunderbirds. So that's going to be one where you'll be looking up in the air.
0: Breaking news and analysis at townhall.com. European tourists are discovering firsthand why America's free market system remains the envy of much of the world.
8: As European visitors travel across the United States for the World Cup, many are noticing what American capitalism has built. From massive Bucky's travel centers to grocery store selections and even ranch dressing, visitors are sharing their surprise online. The reactions are fueling a broader debate over how competition, free markets, and innovation continue to drive American abundance, while Europe's centralized regulatory model falls behind. Willie Nelson, Washington.
0: Country music legend Alan Jackson has ended his touring career. Saturday night, he performed his final show at Nashville's